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2: The U.S. and Iran trade strikes. I'm Kathleen Maloney, Fox News. Fox's Trey Yingst with the latest.
3: This was the second exchange of fire this weekend between the United States and Iran. Vice President J.D. Vance posted to X over the weekend saying, Iran signed a ceasefire agreement. We have honored it. If they have disagreements about how the MOU is being applied, they can pick up the phone. But violence will be met with violence. The new military action comes as the situation between Israel and Hezbollah plays out on a separate but parallel track. The Israelis launched new airstrikes against Hezbollah this weekend as Hezbollah continued attacks against Israeli forces in southern Lebanon. Late last week, there was a diplomatic breakthrough in Washington as the Israelis and Lebanese signed a framework agreement aimed at normalizing ties between the two countries and disarming Hezbollah.
2: Axios now reporting that the U.S. and Iran have agreed to halt strikes and meet Tuesday in Qatar. Rescue teams from several countries join a desperate effort to rescue earthquake survivors in Venezuela.
4: Time is of the essence to find any survivors underneath the rubble. A 17th-floor condo has fully collapsed. We spoke to a woman whose cousin lived on the second floor of this building, and she is holding out hope that her cousin is still alive.
5: My cousin, Chantal Daniela, was with Antonio. And he called a friend and he said that they were alive and well and in a reduced space, and that gives us some hope. We know that she might be there because the second floor is like underground.
4: American rescue teams are here from Florida, California, and Virginia. The U.S. Embassy tells Fox the Trump administration will be here for Venezuela as long as it takes.
2: Fox's Matt Foy. And a long and dangerous heat wave will blast a large stretch of the central and eastern United States, expecting temperatures around 100 in some places. 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
6: Here's your LEX18 storm tracker forecast. Still a few chances for a few scattered showers and storms this morning. Today's chances look to be out towards our southwestern counties, where there still is a flash flood risk for those of y'all out there, especially west of the Cumberland Parkway towards Bowling Green. Temperatures today will reach the middle 80s, and what will be the start of a very hot week before we start seeing the 90s. Monday, 91, lower 90s even heading into Tuesday and Wednesday, with middle to upper 90s by Thursday. I'm meteorologist Patrick Herring on Lexington's news, traffic, and weather station, 97.3 WVLK.
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27: Few people now have asked me about a TikTok trend that they've come across. It's called 75 Hard. The challenge was created by entrepreneur and author Andy Frisella, who calls it a, quote, transformative mental toughness program and an Ironman for your brain. So here's what it entails. Eat a structured diet with no alcohol, drink a gallon of water, read 10 pages of nonfiction, take a progress photo, and complete 2 45-minute workouts, one of them outdoors, every day for 75 days. Quite a challenge. We asked CNN fitness contributor Dana Santis about this, who reminded us that sustainable fitness isn't about punishment or proving discipline through extremes. It's about building habits that integrate into your lifestyle in a way that feels supportive and repeatable. If you ask me, that's going to be

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0: well-known author, investment banker, consumer advocate, analyst, trader. Chris Markowski is the watchdog of Wall Street.
1: You want answers?
0: Exposing the lies and myths that the big brokerage firms, the mainstream press, and the government are pushing to keep Americans away from financial freedom.
1: You can't handle the truth.
0: Bringing America the truth about what really happens in the financial world.
2: Ladies and gentlemen, we're not here to indulge in fantasy, but in political and economic reality.
0: This is the Watchdog of Wall Street.
3: I think it was might have been last week before. I can't remember. We've also covered it at length on our podcast as well. We warned everyone out there what is happening with certain investment firms and how they are, for all intents and purposes, deporting their clients. If you don't have enough in assets, they're shipping you off overseas. And we discovered Fisher Investments is shipping their clients that have under $1 million off to advisors in Costa Rica. It's getting worse. And we here at the Watchdog on Wall Street Show and Markowski Investments, we've been fighting for individual investors and against this nonsense since our inception. I mean, we've been on the air for 26 years and we've talked about it then. But even before then, we were going after Merrill Lynch and their call centers and shipping people off to Hopewell, New Jersey and Jacksonville, Florida to be dealing with pimple-faced kids, putting them in lousy mutual funds at the time. Well, I find out now that firms are now going to be heavily using AI. Using AI to manage people's money. How many people out there like it when you call somebody up and you're like, representative, and you're trying to get somebody on the phone, and then you get a quote unquote representative on the phone and it's an AI bot? Well, this is coming, okay? This is coming right from advisory magazines. This is the inside baseball stuff. They're admitting it now. Wealth managers, keen to stay relevant in the age of artificial intelligence, may soon find that clients with a mere $1 million in liquid assets are no longer worth spending human hours on. Title of the column is "The Mass Affluent Are Losing Their Allure for Wealth Managers Navigating AI." Again, the mass affluent. We've been talking about the mass affluent for a while. We're the only family office left that deals with people that are basically called mass affluent. People with $100 to $1 million in assets. Nobody wants to talk to you anymore. Nobody wants to deal with you anymore. They make fun of you. They call you names. Pikers, Muppets, you name it. In fact, it's the same week they're talking about how all of the big wealth manager firms right now are now focusing on private jet travel and travel experiences for their clients. They'd rather deal with that than deal with you. Hey, it's a lot more fun. Yeah, we're booking trips for our really, really wealthy clients than actually trying to build wealth for the American people. This is the quote. "The mass affluent client now gets something close to private banking quality from AI." Right. Sure they do. What a joke. All of the major firms out there, all of the wealth managers are now, they're basically saying, you are not good enough. You're not good enough to speak with an actual human being. We are going to ship you off to

0: an AI bot somewhere. And I'm sorry, people. I've explained this here on the program, quite frankly, how dangerous this is. And the fact that these AI bots, quite frankly, are unproven. They're actually catching various different AI bots at this point in time, negotiating with other AI bots for the use of credit cards that don't belong to them. And they want you to put your hard-earned assets, what you've built up, through a computer. You're not allowed to speak to a human being. It's all hands on deck right now at my firm. And I'm trying to figure it out. I'm trying to figure out how we can best get the word out, how we can best let people know. I don't know if I should start running advertisements. I don't know what to do, because this is going to turn out to be an absolute disaster. Every single time. And again, I don't like being right on these things, because people get hurt. A couple weeks ago on the program, I went back. I pulled the column that I wrote, all of the people that got hurt when Merrill Lynch did it and shipped everybody off to a call center, and all the people that got hurt when Morgan Stanley bought out Dean Witter and dumped all of their dot-com stocks at ridiculous highs in their accounts. And I've seen this movie before, and it doesn't end well. The entire industry basically saying, well, we're all going to do it. We're all going to do it, so it's going to be okay. I don't know where the regulators are on this. I really don't. I don't understand how they can let something like this go. And, you know, the funny thing is, they're writing about it, and they're, like, actually bragging about it. Because you know what it's going to do? They're going to charge you. They're going to still charge you, overcharge you, 1.6, 1.7, 2% on your account. And it's going to cost them next to nothing to manage it. It really is. You know, we live, there's good money and there's bad money. And I'm sorry, you should be out there looking out for everyone and taking care of everyone. Building wealth is fun. It's one of the most enjoyable things that we do at Markowski Investments. Not just preserving super rich people's assets. And you know, that's all, you know, well and good. That's one thing that we do. But this is something that's phenomenal. I've explained here. There's no velvet rope. At Markowski Investments, we're here to help everyone out. And now I'm seeing this across the board. People, maybe you can help me get the word out. Maybe let people know what's going on. Direct them to the show. Direct them to the podcast. Direct them to our website. They might not believe you. But every single time one of these initiatives has been taken by one of these big firms, it's been a disaster. And you know, I've covered this since this whole thing kicked off. No one has started. Glass-Steagall. I remember exactly where I was. This is, Bill Clinton was on his way out the door. This was in the works for a period of time. It was both Republicans and Democrats. They repealed Glass-Steagall. They allowed for commercial banks and investment banks to get together. And away we go. Away we go. We all of a sudden had two big to fail. And you were sold, and they tried. I knew what was going to happen, but they sold the entire country that this was going to be great. Financial supermarkets were going to be fantastic. Oh, we're going to be able to provide insurance and all of these various different services. Look at the past 26 years. Look at all the fraud. Look at all the scams. Look at the dot-com collapse. Look at how they lied to you about the companies that they were putting strong buy recommendations on. Look at the Great Recession. All of it came from that. At whose expense? Yours. And you know, the funny thing is, I actually got asked this question. I was doing a guest appearance this past week, and they were asking me about the stress tests, the various different banking stress tests that were in effect. And all the banks passed their various different stress tests. I'm like, give me a break. None of these banks are ever going to fail. And that's the problem. That's the problem. All the horrific things, all the horrible money management that took place during the Great Recession. Merrill Lynch shouldn't exist anymore. Many of these firms shouldn't even be around anymore. But they kept them afloat because these people were well connected. Gordon Gekko in the movie Wall Street, he has a line there in that Teldar paper speech that I happen to agree with. You either get it right or you get eliminated. That's capitalism. We call ourselves a capitalist country when we have two big to fail banks. We have a country where, you know, they're allowed to treat their smaller clients like this. Do you understand how, and I get it. Okay, how expensive it is to run what I do, a registered investment advisory, the costs that are involved with that, and all these smaller firms out there, and they're all getting bought up now. They're all getting bought up by private equity. They're merging them together, and they're all doing the same darn thing because they want to get their costs down as low as possible. They want to be as profitable as possible. That's not how we operate at Markowski Investments. I take this very, very seriously, the fiduciary duty. My clients' interests come before our own. That's how this business is supposed to be run. You cannot serve two masters. And that's what all these big banks are. The CEO of J.P. Morgan, these are publicly traded companies. Their number one duty is to their shareholders, not to their clients. This is why all money management of individual clients should be broken away. They should have no part of this nonsense. And now they're doing it to the independent advisors? And I'm sorry, I get it, okay? And I'm going to tick off a lot of registered investment advisors and independent guys out there that are looking to retire. But let me ask you a question. Do you care for your clients? Do you care for your clients? I understand you built up your business, you want to retire, and they're offering you big money to sell it. But are you considering at all what is going to happen to your clients after you're going to sell? I keep thinking of that scene in Shawshank Redemption. Remember when he goes to the guard on the roof there? He asks if he loved his wife. You know, almost throws him off the roof, and was basically trying to get an in and giving him the tax deal there. Do you love your clients? Do you care for your clients? Then why are you selling out to private equity and these other firms? Because you know exactly what they're going to do to these people that you promised. You gave a promise that you were going to take care of them. Just because you want to retire, you shouldn't do that. And this is where we're at today. And this is why so many people get lousy advice. And this is why the accounts go to hell. The mass affluent not being served in this country has been a problem for a long period of time. We're here to help you. So you better wisen up. Okay? I'm telling you what is going to happen. Do you want your advisor to be an AI bot? I keep thinking of that voice in the movie War Games from the 1980s. Shall we play a game? Shall we make a stock trade? You've been warned, people. We are here to help you. Get to our website. Sign up for our personal CFO program. Reach out to us. This is what we do. 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We'll be back.
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1: I'm sorry, I'm all fired up about this, but the nerve. These SOBs, the nerve of these to treat all of these people like guinea pigs. You know, it was funny. Was it this week or the week before? The CEO of Goldman Sachs was actually asked about AI and managing money and all this stuff. And he had a smile on his face. And he said, listen, and again, this is Goldman Sachs. Okay. They've got more resources than, you know, we all know what to do with. He says, we do this stuff all the time. We use it all the time. And he says, it works to a point and then it doesn't. And it screws up royally. It can be used for certain things, but most certainly not managing people's money. And I guess the best way I can think about it, it's like shortcuts. You know, is it Fantasia there when Mickey Mouse, he doesn't feel like, doesn't want to listen to the wizard and wants to take the shortcut and uses the, to make the broom work by itself there and carry the buckets of water and all that good stuff. Well, again, that's what they're doing, and they're doing it to you. Anyway, our process, no need for AI for our process. Our process is the same process that has worked forever. Thousands of years. It's just ancient wisdom. I don't have a magic algorithm. We don't have a fund that we stick our clients in. Hey, I had that asked to me one time. You know, why don't you guys put together, you know, all of your smaller clients so you really don't have to deal with them and stuff like that? Why don't you just put together a fund and put them all into that? And then, you know what, you could charge them more in fees. And I'm looking at this schmuck who's telling me this. It's like, you don't know who you're talking to here. Now, again, there is, you know, 95% of the people on Wall Street would jump all over that for crying out loud. A lot of self-interested jerks out there. That's not who we are. We've gone over here on the program. We've explained to you the simple rules of the road. Actually, it was funny. I was asked a lot about it this past week. Writing on programs. Could you explain your process, what you do? Compounding. Number one, I know I've talked about this before, and I know this is review for many of our longtime listeners, but we're going to do it again. We work on the fundamentals here. Compounding, the royal road to riches. Albert Einstein, man's greatest invention. Einstein, man's greatest invention, as long as you have it working for you. Way too many Americans out there are having the power of compounding destroy them. With ridiculous credit card debt that they need to get under control. Number two, you don't lose money. You cannot let risk lead to ruin. Oh, I got a sure thing. We got to go all in on this sector. We got to go all in on that sector. This is what I think is going to happen to market. Don't think. It only hurts the ball club. Don't lose money. Protect your downside. Invest like you're already wealthy. Do you, again, I go over this often here on the program. Do you think our large clients out there, you think they're getting emotional about the markets? You think that they're, oh, we got to move in and out into the markets? Or are they settled in what they do? I mean, come on, people. And of course, okay, assets on sale. Always looking for assets on sale. And a part of this, quite frankly, is rebalancing portfolios. And I'll talk about that a little bit later on the program. And with all of this, okay, which is very, very important, which you all need to understand, it is not, I'm going to say it again. It's not important to be right in the here and now, but right eventually. What conventional wisdom says is the greatest, the best, the super-duper idea today, more often than not, is a lousy idea. Markets, I don't care what anybody tells you, are not efficient over the short term. Take a look at our 30-year track record and the major calls that we have made in regards to market conditions, the economy, you name it. Yeah, we're early on a lot. Early. And most of the things we've said, very much contrarian, but they were proven true over time. So one of the things you really need to have if you want to be successful is patience. Patience, and along with that as well, a little bit of courage. Sometimes things just not going to go your way. Need to stand in the face of the chattering classes, the pundits out there. Got to take a break. 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
2: Here's your LEX 18 storm tracker forecast. Still a few chances for a few scattered showers and storms this morning. Today's chances look to be out towards our southwestern counties, where there still is a flash flood risk for those of y'all out there, especially west of the Cumberland Parkway towards Bowling Green. Temperatures today will reach the middle 80s, and will be the start of a very hot week before we start seeing the 90s. Monday, 91, lower 90s even heading into Tuesday and Wednesday, with middle to upper 90s by Thursday. I'm meteorologist Patrick Herring on Lexington's news, traffic, and weather station, 97.3 WVLK.
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1: We've talked about this issue. It makes it the news a lot, and I get questions about it. You know, Chris, can you explain the K-shaped economy? Well, the latest bit of information that is coming across, it's not really surprising at all. You can't even call it K anymore. You got to call it, you know, Special K, like the cereal, or Super K, whatever it may be. But the wealth divide in this country has never been bigger. The top 20% of earners now account for 58% of all personal spending in the United States. That's the highest proportion on record. The same time, the bottom 80% account for just 42%, which is the lowest on record. What does that mean? Well, again, you can take a look at these numbers and you say to yourself, if you are not participating in America, if you are not an owner, if you do not own assets in this country, you are falling behind. This was something that really became evident to me at the tail end of the 1990s with the dot-com blow-up and what was happening in the country, also with the new technologies that were coming on that were very, very disruptive, and how it was going to change things and, you know, productivity and all of this stuff. You had to be an owner. And this is, again, when we really gave a lot of pushback to the conventional wisdom on Wall Street of the day, which is, I ain't going to have a 60-40 portfolio. Yeah, no. Not working. You have to be invested. You have to be an owner. That's the only way. I'm going to get into some of the reasoning behind this and how the country has changed a little bit later on in the program. But again, understand, people, you might not like the current situation on the ground, but you can't wish it away. Do you understand? That's an exercise in futility. You're trying to change things that you have no control over. Oftentimes, you just got to accept the obstacles that are in front of you and deal with them. Hey, you see so many people bent out of shape. Oh, country, again, yeah, we'll get into this. The socialists being voted for in certain areas of the country. I'm like, why are you here? You can get wealthy here in this country. I take a look at my client base, for crying out loud. I got people from all walks of life. Not everyone not everyone's a CEO of a major company or a top flight surgeon. The people are school teachers from everywhere, firefighters, police officers, because they participated. They didn't whine. They didn't complain. They got themselves involved. Anyway, I have to talk about this next story as well. And again, this is another "see, I told you so" moment here on the program. I have talked and spoke about this a lot over the years here on the program, owning home ownership, what it means, how people get themselves into trouble. Again, everyone automatically assumes that a home is a great wealth creator. Real estate lobby will tell you that. You got an American dream, got to own a home, greatest thing out there. And I said, well, you know, show me your work. Just because, you know, when people say things out there, you should think for a second. Okay, prove it to me. Show me your work. Show me the numbers. How did you come up with those numbers? Because I quite frankly, I'm not buying it. Never had bought the fact that your home is this wonderful investment. Well, it was interesting because show this latest numbers out here showing how owning a home is getting more expensive in every way. And I'm not just talking about principal and interest. We're talking property taxes, insurance. And you want the big ones? Home maintenance and emergency repairs. Up. Okay, the increase from 2019 to 2025 in home maintenance, up 85%. Emergency repairs, up 175%. These are things that are all a part of owning a home. It's not just what you buy it at and what you sell it at 10, 15, 20, or 30 years down the road. It's all the costs that are involved. Think of your home. Think of your home as a bill. What is it going to cost me every single month to live here? 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Look at it as a bill. Don't treat it as an asset. You do that, again, you're going to buy in a more prudent fashion, and you won't become home poor. 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What do you think is going to be worth more? Think about that for a second. All right? 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

0: taking Wall Street's liars, crooks, and cheats out behind the woodshed. 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
1: Welcome back, everybody. I mentioned this earlier, and I really have to get into it again. Listen, I see the wild swings in tech stocks and these massive movements, NASDAQ, various different companies out there. And again, it's great for talkers on TV and pundits out there. What's going to happen next? Why did it move like this? And there's, quite frankly, there's a lot of volatility baked into the cake based upon these various different, you know, options, single day options and levered funds in certain areas. And once momentum starts going in one direction, well, it's very, very difficult to stop. It's like I've described it before here on the program as a riptide. When things start going, you can't fight a riptide or you're going to die. You just can't. Out in the water, and anybody who, you know, is a good swimmer, likes to swim out there, you're at the beach, at riptide gets a hold of you, starts pulling you out. The last thing you want to do is swim against it. You're going to get exhausted and you're going to die. You swim out of it. You swim across it. You avoid it. You get out of it. And that's what you need to do, and that's what many investors are not doing. They're trying to guess. They're trying to guess what's going to happen next. And then you get stories out there. Oh my God, you see how much that thing was down? Yeah, but how much was it up over the course of the past year, 2 years, 5 years? Why I don't bear this any mind. And you know, oftentimes people are shocked. People are shocked. You know, I'm being interviewed on a program. It's like, hey, did you see the movement in that stock yesterday? I'm like, no, I didn't see it because, quite frankly, I don't care. Why do I need to pay attention to that? Why do I care what a company is going to do over the course of 24 hours? The fundamentals on the company change? Well, then, no, I don't care because it's automatic. If a company goes up, You need to rebalance your positions. It's like taking care. It's like taking care of a garden. All right? You need to cut here and trim there. I have to compare it to Mr. Miyagi teaching Daniel's son about the bonsai tree. Cut here, snip there. Rebalance your portfolio. You can sell all the way up, little by little. Move money into areas of your portfolio which haven't performed as well. And that's, again, you de-risk your portfolio by doing this. Like I said earlier on, you don't let risk lead to ruin. Got to take a break. WatchdogOnWallStreet.com. 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We'll be back.
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10: A better life with Dr. Sanjay Gupta.
11: They say consistency is key, but sometimes you just got to switch it up. A new study out of Harvard School of Public Health found that varying your exercise routine could add years to your life. What exercise someone did didn't matter much. What did matter was that all the exercises together worked all the muscle groups in their body. Now, an added benefit to changing things up is it can help you push through the plateau effect. That's when your body gets so efficient at doing something that you actually stop getting better at it. And we know from previous research that specializing in any one sport at a young age can make someone actually more prone to injury. And as experts we talk to point out, even elite athletes switch up things with their workouts, making sure to target strength, cardio, flexibility, balance, and doing that every single week. I'm Dr. Sanjay Gupta, helping you live a better life.
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1: Welcome back, everybody. I have to comment on the late Alan Greenspan, who died this past Monday at the age of 100. We've had various different people come out and kind of talk about his tenure at the Federal Reserve, 1987 to 2006. And I had my beefs with Alan Greenspan, but I'm here to tell you I wouldn't want that job. And I tell you that I don't think that job should actually exist if it was up to me. First and foremost, he took over for Paul Volcker, who, again, in my opinion, the great Paul Volcker, who did what was necessary, didn't bow to really political pressure. He caused a recession, but he allowed for the 1980s to have that type of economic growth. And we went over it, maybe a month or two here on the program. You take a look at the GDP growth that took place during the 1980s into the 1990s. And that all came, that wasn't from Greenspan. That came from Paul Volcker and what he did to tamp down inflation. And also, obviously, Ronald Reagan getting regulations out of the way and getting the country back, bringing back the animal spirits, if you will. Greenspan, and I'll never forget this, this was 1996, he gave his, the Irrational Exuberance speech. And he was early. And markets were getting frothy. But again, I'll take you back at that point in time, especially for you young people out there. Internet was very much in the infancy stages. I remember the year before was when Windows 95, the operating system, came out. But things really started to heat up. And my criticism of Greenspan at the time was that, and again, he wasn't wrong when it came to irrational exuberance. He could have tamped down on the market because people were getting out of control with margin. They were borrowing money. If you remember at that point in time, every television, that was when all the discount houses started coming into play, and Stewart from Ameritrade and E-Trade, and every stock was going straight up. Everything. If you had a .com attached, you were going up. Didn't make any difference. And people were going out and buying stock on margin, borrowing money. And I felt at the time he probably should have raised the margin requirements because you had a lot of novice investors. And again, we at Markowski Investments, we started up Markowski Investments towards the tail end of the 1990s. That was a difficult point in time because everybody was a guru. And it was like, I'm trying to warn everybody about what's going to happen, writing columns about it. Again, I was sending out faxes. This is before I had a radio show, to radio shows and television shows, producers around the country, what we were covering. And again, they would have me on because they wanted to make fun of me because I was contrarian. I'm telling people, this is going to collapse. This is not good. This is out of control at this point in time. These numbers, they don't make any sense. You had Dow's books out there. There's Dow 50,000 and there's a new paradigm and earnings don't matter anymore. And I'm like, man, he should have done a little bit more to tamp that down. But then we had the dot-com collapse and we had 9/11, and he really lost his way in the sense that money was way too cheap for way too long. And it wasn't just him, but you couple that with all the stupid mortgages that became so in vogue, and he should have known about this. This is what drove me nuts. We saw it. I'm watching real estate values in Southwest Florida, 2005, 2006. Home prices more than doubling in a year. No improvements. People all of a sudden thinking they wanted to be the next real estate guru, emptying out their IRAs and 401ks, paying taxes to buy 2 to 3 pre-construction condos because everyone thought that everything was going to just go up in a straight line. And it should have been dealt with. And again, he got out. He got out 2006. And again, but you got to be honest, Ben Bernanke, you know, was on the Fed at the time too and kind of pushed all this stuff. And you remember Ben Bernanke, who followed him. Oh, the housing market is rock solid. Really? I don't think so. And then we had the collapse. But the reality is with the Fed and these 400, 500 economists that they have, what's the point, man? Honestly. Really, what's the point? Yeah, you got, you know, the president right now wants Kevin Warsh, new head of the Fed, to lower rates. You had the PCE inflation report come out this past week, running at over 4.1% year over year. The Fed's target is 2. To me, the target should be 0. We're all feeling it, man. We all see inflation. I mean, if that is their priority, which it should be, priority, their number one job, how have they done? Well, why? I'm just throwing this out there. Why keep around an organization that has failed miserably? And I go back to Paul Volcker for crying out loud. They have gotten it wrong. And again, they, in essence, enable all of the profligate spending that we have in Washington, D.C. That's, you know, that's just me talking when it comes to the Fed. Anyway, listen, we've got to take a break, people. We're going to get back. And the last week we spent some time talking about Social Security and Social Security cuts. We've got this awful, awful idea being brought up by a Republican and a Democrat to deal with it. And it, quite frankly, it made me throw up in my mouth. We're going to get to that when we get back. WatchdogOnWallStreet.com. 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Don't go anywhere. We'll be back.
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7: A halt in fighting. I'm Carmen Roberts, Fox News. U.S. and Iran agreed today to stop fighting over the Strait of Hormuz. The two sides are set to resume peace talks Tuesday in Qatar as they try to reach a long-term deal to end hostilities and restrain Tehran's nuclear program. Reopening the Strait of Hormuz has been a big sticking point and fighting point. And GOP Senator John Kennedy tells Fox News,
8: it would be nice to have some help from other countries in the world that depend on the Strait of Hormuz for their oil.
7: Crude oil opened higher this evening, immediately jumping 1% after the U.S. and Iran traded back-to-back strikes since Friday. Fox's Alex Hogan has more from the White House.
9: President Trump taking it one step further following these renewed attacks. He took to Truth Social, writing in part, quote, there may come a point when we are no longer able to be reasonable and will be forced to militarily complete the job that we have successfully started. If that happens, the Islamic Republic of Iran will no longer exist. This week, Iran struck a commercial vessel in the Strait of Hormuz. The U.S. then carried out strikes in Iran on Friday, the first since the signing of the Memorandum of Understanding. Tehran launched a drone and missile attack targeting Bahrain and Kuwait.
10: And U.S. crude is up about 0.75% now at $69.75 a barrel. If prices move much higher, that could, of course, push gas prices higher as well. But for now, drivers getting a break at the pump.
11: We have another big drop in the price of gasoline. In the past 2 weeks, regular grade at retail is down 23 cents. The new price is $4.01. And in 5 weeks, it's down 58 cents.
10: Oil analyst Trilby Lundberg with the Lundberg Survey. AAA says its average is $3.88 a gallon. 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
12: Here's your LEX 18 storm tracker forecast. Still a few chances for a few scattered showers and storms this morning. Biggest chances look to be out towards our southwestern counties, where there still is a flash flood risk for those of y'all out there, especially west of the Cumberland Parkway towards Bowling Green. Temperatures today will reach the middle 80s, and what will be the start of a very hot week before we start seeing the 90s. Monday, 91, lower 90s even heading into Tuesday and Wednesday, with middle to upper 90s by Thursday. I'm meteorologist Patrick Herring on Lexington's news, traffic, and weather station, 97.3 WVLK.
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21: Colleague of mine went to a meeting of the primetime seniors the other week. There are programs like this all over the country for people in their 60s, 70s, 80s, and beyond to stay active. It's not just something to keep older folks busy. It helps to keep their bodies in shape and their brains sharp. Showing up with a good attitude is a must, and research shows that having the right mindset actually does lead to better physical aging. So if you need some suggestions to boost your positivity, experts we talked to recommended focusing on goals, which can boost your confidence. Practice gratitude, they said. One of the seniors my colleague met told her that just waking up in the morning is, quote, better than the alternative. That's true. Focus on the things you can control. Diet and exercise. And very importantly, surround yourself with positive people, because that can be contagious. I'm Dr. Sanjay Gupta.

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1: You want answers?
0: Exposing the lies and myths that the big brokerage firms, the mainstream press, and the government are pushing to keep Americans away from financial freedom.
1: You can't handle the truth.
0: Bringing America the truth about what really happens in the financial world.
2: Ladies and gentlemen, we're not here to indulge in fantasy, but in political and economic reality.
0: This is the Watchdog on Wall Street.
3: Our taxes are going up to 52% and then some. Oh, yeah. Well, yeah. Well, that's, again, if Bernie Moreno, Republican from Ohio, and Elizabeth Warren, Democrat from Massachusetts, have their way. Anyway, welcome back, everybody, to the Watchdog on Wall Street show. We have been warning now for, again, 30 years. 30 years about Social Security being cut. We told you it was coming. We told you it was going to happen. Date now is 2032 when it's going to be cut by 22%. Clients of my firm have been well aware of this. They've been preparing for this reality, preparing for this inevitable reality, because Social Security, as we've gone over here on the program, is a Ponzi scheme. And it needed to go private a long time ago. Bloody FDR thought the exact same thing. So lo and behold, I see an op-ed in the New York Times this past week where Bernie Moreno, who's a Republican, and Elizabeth Warren, and again, don't even call yourself a Republican. Republican Party doesn't exist anymore. It's not the party of Reagan, okay? The Republican Party is farther to the left. I mean, honestly, farther to the left than Bill Clinton. Much farther. Bernie Moreno writes a piece right now. He wants to lift the cap on Social Security. Right now, they are taxing you 12.4%, 6.2% paid more by you, 6.2% paid by your employer. The taxable maximum is $184,500, meaning the maximum withholding for one worker is $22,878. They want to lift that and make it unlimited. He's saying, oh, we're going to be able to bring in trillions of dollars if this is going to happen. This is a no-brainer. Oh, and he actually had the nerve to say, the wealthiest Americans who have benefited the most from America's opportunities should contribute the same percentage of their income as a factory worker in Ohio or a teacher in Massachusetts. America's opportunities? Let me ask a question here, Bernie. I work my butt off to get to where I am today. To get to where I am today. I didn't want Social Security. I didn't want this thing. I hate writing the payroll tax check because I know it's a Ponzi scheme. Now you're going to ask me, because essentially what this will do, this will basically lift your tax rate to over 50%. 52%. And let's not even talk about the embedded taxes that we pay on our cell phone, or you want to buy a bottle of wine, or you're paying when you buy gas, or whatever it may be. Okay, your property taxes, everything that goes along with that. You know, I live in the state of Florida. You live in the state of New York, California, so you're paying just on taxes alone, almost 65. So what Bernie Moreno and Elizabeth Warren are asking us is for me to work from January into July for the government. And then I get to start keeping my money, my hard-earned dollars. And again, like I said, if you want to take in all the other taxes you pay, you can push that to September. That, my friends, is honestly basically slavery. Let's just be honest. Call it what it is.

0: Let's call it what it is. Okay? Let me tell you, the slaves in Egypt got a better deal from Pharaoh, for crying out loud, than what the government is pushing on us at this point in time. This is a welfare program, is what this is. It's another entitlement program. They don't even talk about the nothing. You're not even going to get paid more out of Social Security, even though they're lifting the cap on it. So basically, they're going to make you spend over your entire life on an insurance policy that you don't need, and you're basically not going to collect on. If anybody ever offered this up as an investment plan, I've explained this before, they go to jail. How dare you? And again, I'm sorry. I'm watching older people. Yeah, you need to lift it. Meanwhile, these people paid into it. They're collecting it right now. They're not going to have to pay anymore. How do you live with yourself like that? How do you live with yourself going and saying, hey, you know what? I'm going to just take whatever's mine. It's disgusting. Everybody's all worried. We'll get into the politics a little bit later on about all the socialists being elected. All these socialists being elected in New York City. What are you talking about? Bernie Moreno's a socialist. This is a socialist program. You're asking me to work for more than half the year for the government. And you're not a socialist? You call yourself a Republican? A conservative? Yeah, it's funny. We've gone over, we talked about, what could have been done. What could have been done back in the day. And, the funny thing is, you get these people today. Oh, yeah, Paul Ryan was a rhino, and this one was a rhino, and that one was a rhino. Are you kidding me today? I'd rather have rhinos than bloody socialists. George W. Bush, and again, he screwed up royally with his foreign policy, and he couldn't get Social Security reform that he put forward passed. Republicans told him, we don't have enough political capital. And I remember at the time, all the left-wing wackos were out protesting outside of Social Security offices. Hands off my Social Security! You can't put Social Security in the stock market! Oh, my God, what happens if the stock market goes down? All these people, again, maybe a couple brain cells to rub together. Not very deep thinkers by any stretch of the imagination. Well, I'm going to go to the numbers. Okay, I'm going to go to the numbers here. George W. Bush's program, okay? His proposal, and I forgot exactly what it was. It was a lousy $1,000. $1,000. Would allow people to take $1,000 out of their payroll taxes and put it into a private investment account. Now, he proposed this in 2005. And to sweeten the deal, because he wanted to get anybody all ruffled and out of shape, he said, we're not going to start doing it until 2011. So let's just say you did that. Let's just say if it passed, if a worker invested $1,000 over the course of a year, $83 a month into an S&P 500 fund, reinvesting dividends, the count would be $55,000 today. Not bad. $1,000 a year. $83 a month. Not a bad deal. Now, again, imagine. Just imagine, okay, if that start date was actually 2005. Well, that'd be $105,000. Not too shabby. Now, a 22-year-old that started putting money away at 2011 and then retired at 65, well, that account would be worth $800,000. It should have been done a long time ago. Now, what they're moving on to is they want to confiscate people's assets. That's where we're at today. I mean, that's the popular theme in America today. Do you listen to what some of these people were saying? Anyway, I want to get into this because, again, this is something that we've talked about for a long time here on the program. And like I said, I'm not denying the reality on the ground here in the United States. The latest Wall Street Journal poll finds that even those who consider themselves among the wealthiest classes in America carry high levels of concern about their personal finances. And again, this is cost of living stuff, without a doubt. Major part of it, it's inflation. More than 40% of Americans who call themselves upper class or upper middle class say they haven't saved enough money to retire comfortably. Only about 40% say their financial security is where they thought it would be at this point in their lives. Nearly 3 in 5 say they are strained by high gasoline prices. Those in the wealthiest classes have lost faith that an economy that has benefited them can lift future generations. 86% of people who call themselves upper class or upper middle class say they lack confidence that life for their children will be better than theirs has been. That's up from 64% in 2019. Okay. Again, it's a poll. It's a poll. I get that. A lot of times, some feelings. I understand what gas prices are doing to people. I understand what food prices are doing to people. Okay? This is the reality of our terrain today. The issue at hand, okay, is that people are being sold something, whether it be, you know, a going back in time, a period of time that is gone, that quite frankly is not coming back. You know, like I said, something that we have been teaching people throughout my career, 30 years, being honest, dealing with the terrain. We're going to take a quick break here. And I am going to explain to you, we're going to actually use a little bit of history. What has happened over the years? The reason why the 50s are not coming back, the 60s are not coming back, the historical reasons for why that era actually happened, and what you need to do. Have to take a break. WatchdogOnWallStreet.com. 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
1: Why are young Americans having fewer children? They cite the same reasons again and again. Economic uncertainty, housing costs, the expense of raising a family, fewer stable long-term relationships, and a culture that now prioritizes personal fulfillment over family formation. But there's a larger question. What happens when a nation stops replacing itself? Population grows older, labor shortages, fewer workers to support the safety net, programs like schools and Social Security weaken. A nation is in decline when fewer people are willing to invest in the future. Every generation inherits a country from those who came before. The question is whether enough Americans still believe the future is worth building. I think it's time we start asking ourselves some serious questions about the changes we're watching unfold. 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

0: the only man who is taking on the Wall Street establishment. 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
1: Okay. I got to give kudos out to Anthony Scaramucci, who did some really good work on this column and citing some economists and actually making many of the points that we have made over the years here on the program and where we're at. And basically, I'm trying to cure it. We can always complain about problems. The easiest thing anybody can do is complain, complain, complain. We point things out. But the goal is to deal with them and to come up with solutions. Now, people might not like the solutions. They may not want to go ahead and do the solutions, and they'll just continue to complain. We've all known people like this throughout life. You may have been one of these people in life. Where did it get you? Where did it get you? And if you are one of these people listening today, change. Change. Complaining about stuff is not going to do a darn thing. But we have this, it's a kind of this romantic look at America. People talk about it all the time. Well, you know, it used to be this way, and one could, you know, go get a job, and then they would, you know, come and they'd have a pension and all of these things, and you wouldn't have to do this, and you wouldn't have to do that. I get that. I get that. There is an era of time from the late 1940s to the early 1970s. It is a period of time that economists call the Great Compression. Labor claimed a historic share of national income. This was low to mid 60%. And you had gains flowing from the bottom up. Productivity at the same time doubled. Worker pay doubled right alongside it. But again, it wasn't just factory workers. It was everywhere. It was white collar workers. Again, I've talked about my grandfather from Poland who came to this country. And he didn't even have a high school degree. He taught himself a trade. He ended up working at General Electric and did all of these things and lived that life. You know, the organizational man in the gray flannel suit. And the funny thing is, those people, they didn't have stock portfolios. They didn't have stock portfolios. They didn't have 401ks. Again, my grandfather, we were a GE house. We were a GE house. I remember we used to get discounts on any GE products, appliances that we used to buy. Maybe he had a little bit of stock. But again, society at that time basically treated labor as equity. Now, again, the left-wingers out there, the Bernie Sanders of the world, are saying, oh, we need unions, we're going to bring this all back again. That's just not the case. It's not the case. The structure of the planet was different. The causes were structural. After World War II, I want you to think about this for a second. 1945. Nobody admits to this, okay? 1945, every other industrial economy on Earth was a disaster. Was wrecked. Japan. Britain. Soviet Union, Europe, all across Europe, bomb flat. So basically, we came out of that period of time with half of the world's manufacturing capacity. And our entire continent didn't get hit. Now, when you are the only factory that's out there, the only factory still standing. Again, Scaramucci points this out. Guess what? You can pay your workers really, really well. Nobody's undercutting your prices. No one's undercutting your prices. The post-war wage was, in part, a monopoly rent. And labor got to split it. That's how that happened. It was built on everyone else's disaster. It was built on the war. We won. Okay? But the reality is, guess what? All those countries rebuilt. All of those countries rebuilt. Again, post-war worker got rich not because we were that much nicer. It's because the economy at the time made labor scarce and was protected. But it stopped. It stopped. And this is why things have changed. And again, it's a reality of the terrain. And this is why, again, what I have been preaching for a long period of time, this is why you need to be an owner. I've talked about this at length here on the program. I've had very big problems with the way that corporate executives get paid in stock. I think that's nonsensical to me. I said, you pay them a salary. They want stock in the company. They should have to buy into it. But everyone else, the factory workers, the people that are not at the top, not in the C-suite, guess what? You give them stock in the company. You make them owners of the company by default. This will change things. This is something that needs to be taught. It's been neglected in schools for a long period of time. We don't teach people about money properly and about building wealth in modern America. It's not about having a salary, okay? It's about being a participant. It's about being an owner. Have to take a break. 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We'll be back.
2: Here's your LEX18 storm tracker forecast. Still a few chances for a few scattered showers and storms this morning. Today's chances look to be out towards our southwestern counties, where there still is a flash flood risk for those of y'all out there, especially west of the Cumberland Parkway towards Bowling Green. Temperatures today will reach the middle 80s, and what will be the start of a very hot week before we start seeing the 90s. Monday, 91, lower 90s even heading into Tuesday and Wednesday, with middle to upper 90s by Thursday. I'm meteorologist Patrick Herring on Lexington's news, traffic, and weather station, 97.3 WVLK.
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0: You should believe in math, not magic. 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
1: Yeah, we're, I'm always been this way. We're fearless here on the program. I tick people off all the time. That's, again, what do you want me to do, lie? Funny thing is when people, I'll post something or people listen to the program, never gonna listen to you again, or they'll put on your social media thing, unfollow. Did I say something that was not true? If I did, you might want to let me know. Again, the old Colonel Jessup from A Few Good Men, you can't handle the truth. If you can't handle the truth, well, then you, my friend, have a problem. You, my friend, have a problem. The truth is something that makes, again, it should make you feel uncomfortable. Many people, read the Bible, listen to the Gospels, and there's a lot of uncomfortable stuff in there. I think a lot of things, if you're really listening and paying attention, you say, yeah, you know, I've got to do better. I have to do better with myself. And again, it can make you feel a little uncomfortable. But that's what the truth is supposed to be. And it's too many people out there. They're too tied to whatever team they're on, their political party, and we become more polarized. I know I've talked about this before. And a lot of times people get offended. They get offended. Because, again, I'll say stuff that will – I get it. It cuts sometimes. It cuts sometimes. But why am I doing it? I'm doing it because I want what's best for you. I'm here to say something that's going to tick people off. Okay? Here it is. Student loans are stupid. Student loans are dumb. Do not take out student loans. Don't do it. I know, I'm guaranteed. Hey, man, you know, I'm going to send my kid to college. I can't afford it. You rich guy, blah, blah, blah. I'm like, no. Don't take out student loans. They're unnecessary. Unnecessary. It was actually funny this past week. Mark Cuban is doing an interview, and he basically echoing what I've been saying. Okay. You can't afford it. You can't afford it. You don't take out a ton of loans. And he said, blank up your future. Says, I tell people go to community college. Accounting class is accounting class, whether it's at community college or at Harvard. Same thing. Physics any different in the classrooms at Harvard than it is anywhere else? Chemistry, biology. And colleges and universities have become this big keeping up with the Joneses as well. They have. They have. And I'm sorry, shame on you as a parent, convincing yourself that it's okay for your kid to go tens of thousands of dollars in debt so you can get that fancy private school sticker on the back of your car. Sorry, I said it, it might hurt, okay, but I'm right, you may try to convince yourself I'm not in your mind, but if you take a good hard look at yourself in the mirror, okay, you know I'm right. I can't see, I don't understand why people put their kids through this, especially in today's day and age. You don't have to. Listen, okay? If you can afford it, you can afford to send your kid to whatever school, it's fine. In the same sense that, you know what? Some people can afford a Ferrari. Others can't. Some people can afford some, others can't. That doesn't mean that your kid cannot get a high-quality education. Not to mention everything that they are telling you. Everything that they are telling you in regards to dealing with schools is wrong. Your kid gets into a school, and you see the price, and you're like, I don't think we can afford this. Well, you call up the school, and you say, listen, I can't afford this. This is what I can afford. Do you want my kid to come or not? I'm just telling you, okay, that's part of the conventional wisdom out there, okay? That, oh, it's so competitive out there. Yeah, that's a ruse, okay? You got colleges, universities going out of business everywhere. My alma mater, Syracuse University, I think they charge over $90,000 a year right now. Lost money this past year. They cut countless programs trying to cut costs and deal with the issue at hand. okay? Not as many kids are going anymore. You negotiate for what you can afford. Another thing as well, okay? Do not fill out that FAFSA form. Don't do it. Don't tell them. Don't give them your information. I describe this as, you know, card playing. Like, again, I'm not a card player. I'm not. But if I know enough about cards that if I'm playing poker, I don't want the people I'm playing against to see my cards. Why would you let them know everything about yourself and how much money you make and all this stuff? They want to find out more about you. Let them Google you. Okay? Don't volunteer that information. 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
1: Yeah, I have to cover this. I'm heading back, to the United States Sunday evening. I'm still here in our office in Italy, and I have to cover this. I really do. Inquiring minds want to know, getting the questions out there about the beef between Giorgia Meloni and Donald Trump and what's going on the ground here in the United States. And I'm here to tell you, the Italians bear it no mind. Again, they're laughing at this stuff. Completely different perspective in regards to this. I'm just here to tell you, the Italians love the American people. They have great respect for our country. They know that, you know, it's Trump being Trump and it's going to pass. But I gotta be honest with you, it irked me. It ticked me off because I knew he was not telling the truth. Okay. And I almost knew it was going to happen. There was a video that was out there with Giorgia Meloni talking to Trump and using her hands. Now, again, I come from an Italian background, Italian household. That's just how people talk. Not just Italy, Greece as well. I'm surprised my wife hasn't poked my eye out. We've been married, you know, 26 years. And again, social media saw her talking like that. And oh, my God. And then Trump had a reply. And, oh, she begged to have a picture. No, she didn't. Okay. Trump is not popular here. He's just not. He's got a 7% approval rating here in Italy. And again, that has to do with the tariffs. It really does. Had to do with the tariffs and also had, you know, obviously the comments when it came to Greenland and some of the other stuff that he said. Why would she do that? I understand Trump is always trying to rile things up and get people going and whatnot. I don't, for the life of me, okay, maybe you want to explain it to me because I guarantee I'm going to get people angry with me for being honest. But actually, one of the newspapers, it's at the left of, excuse me, the right of center, the conservative paper, the National Review, if you will, here in Italy, Libero, actually on the front page, called him, you know, an anal sphincter. Actually, that was in bold letters, based upon the way that he acted. I just don't see the point behind it. I really don't. Maybe someone else can explain it to me, because I don't get it, quite frankly. I just don't. All right. On the other hand here, got a bunch of people asking me about Obama's library and $850 million. And look at this thing. And oh, now the story's coming out. Crane Chicago and whether or not contractors are not getting paid properly and all sorts of stuff. Yeah. I don't know. And quite frankly, I don't care. What bothers me is the fact that we have presidential libraries. Why? And I actually looked it up. I was curious. I said, you know, I don't get this here. Why do we have these things? There's actually only 15. 15 presidential libraries. Why? Well, you know what? We'll talk a little bit more about that when we get back. Watchdog on WallStreet.com. Watchdog on WallStreet.com. We'll be back.
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0: taking Wall Street's liars, crooks, and cheats out behind the woodshed. 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
1: Yeah, I'm sorry. I gotta get this off my chest. I don't care if it's Democrat. I don't care if it's Republican. I don't understand the presidential library thing. I get it that you got to take all of your documents and they need to be stored somewhere. Can't you just give it to your alma mater? And actually, I think that's what George Bush 1 and 2 actually did. I think they just handed it over to their I think George H.W. Bush gave it to, Texas A&M. And I don't know if George, I think maybe George Bush gave all of his stuff to SMU. I don't know. But what, why? Why do you people feel the need to build these monuments to yourself? I mean, a little bit of humility. You were president of yourself. You're a public servant. We don't have a George Washington Presidential Library. There's no Abraham Lincoln Presidential Library. The first one was Hoover. Then FDR, Truman. I was in middle school. It was in junior high. We had to go as part of a field trip to Boston. I went to the Kennedy one, and the thing I really remember from it, for whatever reason it may be, is it had his report cards there, and he just didn't do well that well in school. Come on, people. I maybe if you want to rotate some of this stuff on a regular basis at the Smithsonian, but this is a problem we have here in this country. It's kind of like this imperial presidency stuff. The stuff that we're 250 year anniversary. I know I've talked a little bit about what the founders strongly suggested to us, put together for us. We don't want an imperial presidency. You want to serve and you go home. That's what it should be all about. This Obama library, it was kind of funny because Bill Maher actually did a bit on it on his program. Because they were talking about it, and he was like, how many people are going to go to the Obama Library? And his crowd, a lot of lefties there, start clapping, and he called them all liars. He's like, you're not going there. You're not. And what this is going to be is another drain on the taxpayers. They're going to have to continue to fund these things. It'd be interesting. It'd be interesting to see what presidential libraries would go out of business. Probably all of them. Probably all of them. I don't like any of this stuff. I don't think that, I don't like it when they name bridges. I don't like it when they name post offices, highways. I mean, you drive in West Virginia, the entire state's named after Robert Byrd, for crying out loud. Are you kidding me? You want to donate something, lady, or name something after a politician, whatever it may be? We should have a rule. 10 years after they're dead. At least 10 years after they're dead. Stuff is nonsense, for crying out loud. Anyway, changing gears here. Trump decided to nix the bipartisan housing bill. Said, I guess part of the negotiation. He wants that SAVE Act, and I think he also put pressure on them with the War Powers Act, but the bipartisan legislation. I try to teach my kids this from the time they're young, and I learned this from my father. You don't do things half-ass. And this housing bill it's garbage. I said it from the get-go. And that's the funny thing, too. It's how politics work. I was against this housing bill. Republicans were pushing it. And then I have Republicans and Trump supporters getting mad at me, telling me I got Trump derangement syndrome. And now Trump is against it. And now they've all flipped on the other side. I'm like, come on, people, can you be anchored to some thought of your own at some point in time? You have any sort of independent thoughts? I gave my reasons why I didn't like this thing. Government shouldn't be involved in housing at all. The reason why housing is so expensive in the United States is because we subsidize it. Like everything else, anything you subsidize goes up in price. Coupled with all the crazy regulations that we have out there. You want to lower input costs, lower tariffs. That'll make the price of new homes, that'll allow them to come down. You want to make it even better? How about this? How about we streamline housing regulations on the local level? I got told this story on the program. I did work when I was living on Long Island on a house, and I needed to get permits. I had to spend thousands of dollars on an what they call an expediter. Yeah, you got to pay an expediter, somebody that's got the ins down at City Hall that can push your permits through. How screwed up is that? But that happens all over the country. What? Why? Why? We can't have AI? I mean, here's a good use for AI. Handling all these permits and approval processes, for crying out loud, might make things a little bit faster, a little bit less expensive. Anyway, I gotta talk about this one as well, because again, this is another example of just how awful journalism is today. Again, New York Times, not a surprise here. It was the first unionized Apple store in the United States. Apple just closed it. So I saw this story, I started reading it, and then I find out, oh, this Apple store was in a mall that I was in several years ago that I couldn't wait to get out of in Towson, Maryland. Now, it's funny. The people working at this Apple store, this unionized store, make just as much as the non-unionized workers. And the New York Times said, oh, this is terrible for unions, and Apple's doing it because it's a union shop. No. Apple is doing it because that mall is a hellhole. I was there to that mall because I was with my daughter and her friend on a lacrosse tournament looking for some place to eat. And I'm watching. There's security everywhere there. Then I find out that if you're under a certain age and you're not with an adult, you've got to be out of the mall at a certain period of time. I never heard such a thing in my entire life. And then you take a look at the other stores that are shutting down because of crime. New York Times. Apple's not stupid. They shut down the store because they're getting robbed all the time. WatchdogOnWallStreet.com. WatchdogOnWallStreet.com. Don't go anywhere. We'll be back.
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6: The U.S. and Iran trade strikes. I'm Kathleen Maloney, Fox News. Fox's Trey Yingst with the latest.
7: This was the second exchange of fire this weekend between the United States and Iran. Vice President J.D. Vance posted to X over the weekend saying, Iran signed a ceasefire agreement. We have honored it. If they have disagreements about how the MOU is being applied, they can pick up the phone. But violence will be met with violence. The new military action comes as the situation between Israel and Hezbollah plays out on a separate but parallel track. The Israelis launched new airstrikes against Hezbollah this weekend as Hezbollah continued attacks against Israeli forces in southern Lebanon. Late last week, there was a diplomatic breakthrough in Washington as the Israelis and Lebanese signed a framework agreement aimed at normalizing ties between the two countries and disarming Hezbollah.
6: Axios now reporting that the U.S. and Iran have agreed to halt strikes and meet Tuesday in Qatar. Rescue teams from several countries join a desperate effort to rescue earthquake survivors in Venezuela.
8: Time is of the essence to find any survivors underneath the rubble. A 17-floor condo has fully collapsed. We spoke to a woman whose cousin lived on the second floor of this building, and she is holding out hope that her cousin is still alive.
9: My cousin, Chantal Daniela, was with Antonio. And he called a friend and he said that they were alive and well and in a reduced space, and that gives us some hope. We know that she might be there because the second floor is like underground.
8: American rescue teams are here from Florida, California, and Virginia. The U.S. Embassy tells Fox the Trump administration will be here for Venezuela as long as it takes.
6: Fox's Matt Foy. A long and dangerous heat wave will blast a large stretch of the central and eastern U.S. It could be temperatures as high as 100 degrees. 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
10: Your LEX 18 storm tracker forecast. Still a few chances for a few scattered showers and storms this morning. Biggest chances look to be out towards our southwestern counties, where there still is a flash flood risk for those of y'all out there, especially west of the Cumberland Parkway towards Bowling Green. Temperatures today will reach the middle 80s, and what will be the start of a very hot week before we start seeing the 90s. Monday, 91, lower 90s even heading into Tuesday and Wednesday, with middle to upper 90s by Thursday. I'm meteorologist Patrick Herring on Lexington's news, traffic, and weather station, 97.3 WVLK.
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22: A better life with Dr. Sanjay Gupta.
23: For years, we've been talking about both the positive and negative effects of being on social media. And I would say, by and large, for older adults, social media is net positive. Not all positive, but net positive. Helps them keep in touch with friends and stay social. But for younger people, social media use, especially heavy use, tends to be net negative. In fact, according to this year's World Happiness Report, youth who use social media more than 5 hours a day reported a lower level of well-being. And researchers who study this sort of thing found that many teens wish these platforms didn't even exist, and yet they can't seem to stop using them. Experts we talked to largely suggested two things. Ideally, along with your friend group, take some time offline. Also, try to recurate your algorithm so it shows you posts that'll make you feel good. I'm Dr. Sanjay Gupta, helping you live a better life.
24: Hey, wouldn't it be great if life came with a remote control? You know, you could hit pause when you needed to, or hit rewind. Like that time you knocked down that wasp's nest.
25: Uh-oh.
24: Or that time you forgot to roll up your windows in the car wash.
25: Fantastic.
24: Yeah, a remote control would have come in handy then. Well, life doesn't always give you time to change the outcome. But prediabetes does. With early diagnosis and a few healthy changes like managing your weight, getting active, stopping smoking, and eating healthier, you can stop prediabetes before it leads to type 2 diabetes. It's easy.

for all intents and purposes, deporting their clients. If you don't have enough in assets, they're shipping you off overseas. And we discovered Fisher Investments is shipping their clients that have under $1 million off to advisors in Costa Rica. It's getting worse. And we here at the Watchdog on Wall Street Show and Markowski Investments, we've been fighting for individual investors and against this nonsense since our inception. I mean, we've been on the air for 26 years and we've talked about it then. But even before then, we were going after Merrill Lynch and their call centers and shipping people off to Hopewell, New Jersey and Jacksonville, Florida to be dealing with pimple-faced kids, putting them in lousy mutual funds at the time. Well, I find out now that firms are now going to be heavily using AI. Using AI to manage people's money. How many people out there like it when you call somebody up and you're like, representative, and you're trying to get somebody on the phone, and then you get a quote-unquote representative on the phone, and it's an AI bot. Well, this is coming, okay? This is coming right from advisory magazines. This is the inside baseball stuff. They're admitting it now. Wealth managers, keen to stay relevant in the age of artificial intelligence, may soon find that clients with a mere $1 million in liquid assets are no longer worth spending human hours on. Title of the column is "The Mass Affluent Are Losing Their Allure for Wealth Managers Navigating AI." Again, the mass affluent. We've been talking about the mass affluent for a while. We're it. We're the only family office left that deals with people that are basically called mass affluent. People with $100 to $1 million in assets. Nobody wants to talk to you anymore. Nobody wants to deal with you anymore. They make fun of you. They call you names. Pikers, Muppets, you name it. In fact, it's the same week they're talking about how all of the big wealth manager firms right now are now focusing on private jet travel and travel experiences for their clients. They'd rather deal with that than deal with you. Hey, it's a lot more fun. Yeah, we're booking trips for our really, really wealthy clients than actually trying to build wealth for the American people. This is the quote. "The mass affluent client now gets something close to private banking quality from AI." Right. Sure they do. What a joke. All of the major firms out there, all of the wealth managers are now, they're basically saying, you are not good enough. You're not good enough to speak with an actual human being. We are going to ship you off to an AI bot somewhere. And I'm sorry, people, I've explained this here on the program, quite frankly, how dangerous this is. And the fact that these AI bots, quite frankly, are unproven. They're actually catching various different AI bots at this point in time, negotiating with other AI bots for the use of credit cards that don't belong to them. And they want you to put your hard-earned assets, what you've built up, through a computer. You're not allowed to speak to a human being. It's all hands on deck right now at my firm. And I'm trying to figure it out. I'm trying to figure out how we can best get the word out, how we can best let people know. I don't know if I should start running advertisement. I don't know what to do because this is going to turn out to be an absolute disaster. Every single time. And again, I don't like being right on these things because people get hurt. A couple weeks ago on the program, I went back. I pulled the column that I wrote, all of the people that got hurt when Merrill Lynch did it.

0: and shipped everybody off to a call center. And all the people that got hurt when Morgan Stanley bought out Dean Witter and dumped all of their dot-com stocks at ridiculous highs in their accounts. And I've seen this movie before, and it doesn't end well. The entire industry basically saying, well, we're all going to do it. We're all going to do it, so it's going to be okay. I don't know where the regulators are on this. I really don't. I don't understand how they can let something like this go. And, you know, the funny thing is they're writing about it, and they're, like, actually bragging about it. Because you know what it's going to do? They're going to charge you. They're going to still charge you, overcharge you, 1.6, 1.7, 2% on your account, and it's going to cost them next to nothing to manage it. It really is. You know, we live, there's good money and there's bad money, and I'm sorry. You should be out there looking out for everyone and taking care of everyone. Building wealth is fun. It's one of the most enjoyable things that we do at Markowski Investments. Not just preserving super rich people's assets. And, you know, it's all, you know, well and good. That's one thing that we do. But this is something that's phenomenal. I've explained here. There's no velvet rope. At Markowski Investments, we're here to help everyone out. And now I'm seeing this across the board. People, maybe you can help me get the word out. Let people know what's going on. Direct them to the show. Direct them to the podcast. Direct them to our website. They might not believe you, but every single time one of these initiatives has been taken by one of these big firms, it's been a disaster. And you know, I've covered this since this whole thing kicked off. You know when it started? Glass-Steagall. I remember exactly where I was. This is Bill Clinton was on his way out the door. This was in the works for a period of time. It was both Republicans and Democrats. They repealed Glass-Steagall. They allowed for commercial banks and investment banks to get together. And away we go. Away we go. We all of a sudden had two big to fail. And you were sold, and they tried. I knew what was going to happen, but they sold the entire country that this was going to be great. Financial supermarkets were going to be fantastic. Oh, we're going to be able to provide insurance and all of these various different services. Look at the past 26 years. Look at all the fraud. Look at all the scams. Look at the dot-com collapse. Look at how they lied to you about the companies that they were putting strong buy recommendations on. Look at the Great Recession. All of it came from that. At whose expense? Yours. And, you know, the funny thing is, I actually got asked this question. I was doing a guest appearance this past week, and they were asking me about the stress tests. The various different banking stress tests that were in effect. And all the banks passed their various different stress tests. I'm like, give me a break. None of these banks are ever going to fail. And that's the problem. That's the problem. All the horrific things, all the horrible money management that took place during the Great Recession. Merrill Lynch shouldn't exist anymore. Many of these firms shouldn't even be around anymore, but they kept them afloat because these people were well connected. Gordon Gekko in the movie Wall Street, he has a line there in that Teldar paper speech that I happen to agree with. You either get it right or you get eliminated. That's capitalism. We call ourselves a capitalist country when we have two big to fail banks. We have a country where, you know, they're allowed to treat their smaller clients like this. Do you understand how, and I get it, okay, how expensive it is to run what I do, a registered investment advisory, the costs that are involved with that, and all these smaller firms out there, and they're all getting bought up now. They're all getting bought up by private equity. They're merging them together, and they're all doing the same darn thing. Because they just want to lower, they want to get their costs down as low as possible. They want to be as profitable as possible. That's not how we operate at Markowski Investments. I take this very, very seriously, the fiduciary duty. My clients' interests come before our own. That's how this business is supposed to be run. You cannot serve two masters. And that's what all these big banks are. The CEO of J.P. Morgan, these are publicly traded companies. Their number one duty is to their shareholders, not to their clients. This is why all money management of individual clients should be broken away. They should have no part of this nonsense. And now they're doing it to the independent advisors? And I'm sorry, I get it, okay? And I'm going to tick off a lot of registered investment advisors and independent guys out there that are looking to retire. But let me ask you a question. Do you care for your clients? Do you care for your clients? I understand you built up your business, you want to retire, oh, and they're offering you big money to sell it. But are you considering at all what is going to happen to your clients after you're going to sell? I keep thinking of that scene in Shawshank Redemption. Remember when he goes to the guard on the roof there? He asks if he loved his wife. You know, almost throws him off the roof and was basically trying to get it in and giving him the tax deal there. Do you love your clients? Do you care for your clients? Then why are you selling? You're selling out to private equity and these other firms because you know exactly what they're going to do to these people that you promised. You gave a promise that you were going to take care of them. Just because you want to retire, you shouldn't do that. And this is where we're at today. And this is why so many people get lousy advice. And this is why the accounts go to hell. The mass affluent not being served in this country has been a problem for a long period of time. We're here to help you. So you better wisen up, okay? I'm telling you what is going to happen. Do you want your advisor to be an AI bot? I keep thinking of that voice in the movie War Games from the 1980s. Shall we play a game? Shall we make a stock trade? You've been warned, people. We are here to help you. Get to our website. Sign up for our personal CFO program. Reach out to us. This is what we do. 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We'll be back.
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1: I'm sorry, I'm all fired up about this, but the nerve of these SOBs, the nerve of these to treat all of these people like guinea pigs. You know, it was funny. Was it this week or the week before? The CEO of Goldman Sachs was actually asked about AI and managing money and all this stuff, and he had a smile on his face, and he said, listen, and again, this is Goldman Sachs, okay? They've got more resources than, you know, we all know what to do with. He says, we do this stuff all the time. We use it all the time. And he says, it works to a point, and then it doesn't, and it's basically it screws up royally. It can be used for certain things, but most certainly not managing people's money. And I guess the best way I can think about it, it's like shortcuts. You know, is it Fantasia there with Mickey Mouse? Mickey Mouse, he doesn't feel like, doesn't want to listen to the wizard and wants to take the shortcut and uses the, to make the broom work by itself there and carry the buckets of water and all that good stuff. Well, again, that's what they're doing, and they're doing it to you. Anyway, our process, no need for AI for our process. Our process is the same process that has worked forever. Thousands of years. It's just ancient wisdom. I don't have a magic algorithm. We don't have a fund that we stick our clients in. I had that asked to me one time. You know, why don't you guys put together, you know, all of your, you know, your smaller clients so you really don't have to deal with them and stuff like that? Why don't you just put together a fund and put them all into that? And then, you know what, you could charge them more in fees. And I'm looking at this schmuck who's telling me this. It's like, you don't know who you're talking to here. Now, again, there is, you know, 95% of the people on Wall Street would jump all over that for crying out loud. A lot of self-interested jerks out there. That's not who we are. We've gone over here on the program. We've explained to you the simple rules of the road. Actually, it was funny. I was asked a lot about it this past week. Invited on programs. Could you explain your process, what you do? Compounding. Number one, I know I've talked about this before, and I know this is review for many of our longtime listeners, but we're going to do it again. We work on the fundamentals here. Compounding, the royal road to riches. Albert Einstein, man's greatest invention. Einstein, man's greatest invention, as long as you have it working for you. Way too many Americans out there are having the power of compounding destroy them. With ridiculous credit card debt that they need to get under control. Number two, you don't lose money. You cannot let risk lead to ruin. Oh, I got a sure thing. We got to go all in on this sector. We got to go all in on that sector. This is what I think is going to happen to market. Don't think. It only hurts the ball club. Don't lose money. Protect your downside. Invest like you're already wealthy. Do you, again, I go over this often here on the program. Do you think our large clients out there, do you think they're getting emotional about the markets? Do you think that they're, oh, we got to move in and out into the markets? Or are they settled in what they do? I mean, come on, people. And of course, okay, assets on sale. Always looking for assets on sale. And a part of this, quite frankly, is as well, is rebalancing portfolios. And I'll talk about that a little bit later on the program. And with all of this, okay, which is very, very important, which you all need to understand, it is not, I'm going to say it again, it's not important to be right in the here and now, but right eventually. What conventional wisdom says is the greatest, the best, the super-duper idea today, more often than not, is a lousy idea. Markets, I don't care what anybody tells you, are not efficient over the short term. Take a look at our 30-year track record and the major calls that we have made in regards to market conditions, the economy, you name it. Yeah, we're early on a lot. Early. And most of the things we've said, very much contrarian, but they were proven true over time. So one of the things you really need to have if you want to be successful is patience. Patience, and along with that as well, a little bit of courage. Sometimes things just not going to go your way. Need to stand in the face of the chattering classes, the pundits out there. Got to take a break. Watchdog on WallStreet.com. 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
2: Here's your LEX18 storm tracker forecast. Still a few chances for a few scattered showers and storms this morning. Today's chances look to be out towards our southwestern counties, where there still is a flash flood risk for those of y'all out there, especially west of the Cumberland Parkway towards Bowling Green. Temperatures today will reach the middle 80s, so will be the start of a very hot week before we start seeing the 90s. Monday, 91, lower 90s even heading into Tuesday and Wednesday, with middle to upper 90s by Thursday. I'm meteorologist Patrick Herring on Lexington's News Traffic and Weather Station, 97.3 WVLK.
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1: Yeah, we've talked about this issue. It makes it the news a lot, and I get questions about it. You know, Chris, can you explain the K-shaped economy? Well, the latest bit of information that is coming across, and it's not really surprising at all. You can't even call it K anymore. You got to call it, you know, Special K, like the cereal, or Super K, whatever it may be. But the wealth divide in this country has never been bigger. The top 20% of earners now account for 58% of all personal spending in the United States. That's the highest proportion on record. The same time, the bottom 80% account for just 42%, which is the lowest on record. What does that mean? Well, again, you can take a look at these numbers and you say to yourself, if you are not participating in America, if you are not an owner, if you do not own assets in this country, you are falling behind. This was something that really became evident to me at the tail end of the 1990s with the dot-com blow-up and what was happening in the country, also with the new technologies that were coming on that were very, very disruptive, and how it was going to change things and, you know, productivity and all of this stuff. You had to be an owner. And this is, again, when we really gave a lot of pushback to the conventional wisdom on Wall Street of the day, which is, I got to have a 60-40 portfolio. Yeah, no. Not working. You have to be invested. You have to be an owner. That's the only way. I'm going to get into some of the reasoning behind this and how the country has changed a little bit later on in the program. But again, understand, people, you might not like the current situation on the ground, but you can't wish it away. Do you understand? That's an exercise in futility. You're trying to change things that you have no control over. Oftentimes, you just got to accept the obstacles that are in front of you and deal with them. Hey, you see so many people bent out of shape. Oh, country. Again, yeah, we'll get into this. The socialists being voted for in certain areas of the country. I'm like, why are you here? You can get wealthy here in this country. I take a look at my client base, for crying out loud. I got people from all walks of life. Not everyone make it. Not everyone's a CEO of a major company or a top flight surgeon. But people are school teachers from everywhere, firefighters, police officers, because they participated. They didn't whine. They didn't complain. They got themselves involved. Anyway, I have to talk about this next story as well. And again, this is another "see, I told you so" moment here on the program. I have talked and spoke about this a lot over the years here on the program, owning home ownership, what it means, how people get themselves into trouble. Again, everyone automatically assumes that a home is a great wealth creator. Real estate lobby will tell you that. You got an American dream, got to own a home, greatest thing out there. And I said, show me your work. Just because, when people say things out there, you should think for a second. Okay, prove it to me. Show me your work. Show me the numbers. How did you come up with those numbers? Because I quite frankly, I'm not buying it. Never had bought the fact that your home is this wonderful investment. Well, it was interesting because there's latest numbers out here showing how owning a home is getting more expensive in every way. And I'm not just talking about principal and interest. We're talking property taxes, insurance. And you want the big ones? Home maintenance and emergency repairs. Up. Okay, the increase from 2019 to 2025 in home maintenance, up 85%. Emergency repairs, up 175%. These are things that are all a part of owning a home. It's not just what you buy it at and what you sell it at 10, 15, 20, or 30 years down the road. It's all the costs that are involved. 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Think of your home as a bill. 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This is much as it's a bill, your electric bill, your food bill, your car bill. Look at it as a bill. Don't treat it as an asset. You do that, again, you're going to buy in a more prudent fashion, and you won't become home poor. 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What do you think is going to be worth more? Think about that for a second. 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

0: taking Wall Street's liars, crooks, and cheats out behind the woodshed. 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
1: Welcome back, everybody. I mentioned this earlier, and I really have to get into it again. Listen, I see the wild swings in tech stocks and these massive movements, NASDAQ, various different companies out there. And again, it's great for talkers on TV and pundits out there. What's going to happen next? Why did it move like this? And there's, quite frankly, there's a lot of volatility baked into the cake based upon these various different, you know, options, single day options and levered funds in certain areas. And once momentum starts going in one direction, well, it's very, very difficult to stop. It's like I've described it before here on the program as a riptide. When things start going, you can't fight a riptide or you're going to die. You just can't. Out in the water, and anybody who, you know, is a good swimmer, likes to swim out there, you're at the beach, at riptide, riptide gets a hold of you, starts pulling you out. The last thing you want to do is swim against it. You're going to get exhausted and you're going to die. You swim out of it. You swim across it. You avoid it. You get out of it. And that's what you need to do. And that's what many investors are not doing. They're trying to guess. They're trying to guess what's going to happen next. And then you get stories out there. Oh, my God. You see how much that thing was down? Yeah, but how much was it up over the course of the past year, 2 years, 5 years? Why I don't bear this any mind. And you know, oftentimes people are shocked. People are shocked. You know, I'm being interviewed on a program. It's like, hey, did you see the movement in that stock yesterday? I'm like, no. No, I didn't see it because, quite frankly, I don't care. Why do I need to pay attention to that? Why do I care what a company is going to do over the course of 24 hours? The fundamentals on the company change? Well, then, no, I don't care because it's automatic. If a company goes up, You need to rebalance your positions. It's like taking care. It's like taking care of a garden. All right? You need to cut here and trim there. I have to compare it to Mr. Miyagi teaching Daniel's son about the bonsai tree. Cut here, snip there. Rebalance your portfolio. You can sell all the way up, little by little. Move money into areas of your portfolio which haven't performed as well. And that's, again, you de-risk your portfolio by doing this. Like I said earlier on, you don't let risk lead to ruin. Got to take a break. 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We'll be back.
0: Chris Markowski is the Watchdog on Wall Street.
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7: A better life with Dr. Sanjay Gupta.
8: By age 35, two-thirds of American men will experience some degree of noticeable hair loss. And by age 50, about 85% of men will have significantly thinning hair. That's according to the American Hair Loss Association. Now, one dermatologist explained that hair loss can either be genetic or it can be triggered by stress, illness, surgery, medications, major life events. No matter the cause, a lot of men, understandably, are frustrated by hair loss because it seems like a loss of control. You can take great care of your scalp by all sorts of expensive lotions and potions, but that might not matter. There are some tried and true medications that might work, like minoxidil or finasteride. But another solution is just shaving it off, and I've heard more and more how liberating this can be for a lot of guys. That's the ultimate control of their appearance. I'm Dr. Sanjay Gupta, helping you live a better life.
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1: Welcome back, everybody. I have to comment on the late Alan Greenspan, who died this past Monday at the age of 100. You've had various different people come out and kind of talk about his tenure at the Federal Reserve, 1987 to 2006. And I had my beefs with Alan Greenspan, but I'm here to tell you I wouldn't want that job. And I tell you that I don't think that job should actually exist if it was up to me. First and foremost, he took over for Paul Volcker, who, again, in my opinion, the great Paul Volcker, who did what was necessary. Didn't bow to really political pressure. He caused a recession, but he allowed for the 1980s to have that type of economic growth. And we went over it, maybe a month or two here on the program. You take a look at the GDP growth that took place during the 1980s into the 1990s. And that all came, that wasn't from Greenspan. That came from Paul Volcker and what he did to tamp down inflation. And also, obviously, Ronald Reagan getting regulations out of the way and getting the country back. Bringing back the animal spirits, if you will. Greenspan, and I'll never forget this. This was 1996. He gave his, the irrational exuberance speech. And he was early. And markets were getting frothy. But again, I'll take you back at that point in time, especially for you young people out there. Internet was very much in the infancy stages. I remember the year before was when Windows 95, the operating system, came out. But things really started to heat up. And my criticism of Greenspan at the time was that, and again, he wasn't wrong when it came to irrational exuberance. He could have tamped down on the market because people were getting out of control with margin. They were borrowing money. If you remember at that point in time, every television, that was when all the discount houses started coming into play, and Stewart from Ameritrade and E-Trade, and every stock was going straight up. Everything. If you had a .com attached, you were going up. Didn't make any difference. And people were going out and buying stock on margin, borrowing money. And I felt at the time he probably should have raised the margin requirements because you had a lot of novice investors. And again, we at Markowski Investments, we started up Markowski Investments towards the tail end of the 1990s. That was a difficult point in time because everybody was a guru. And it was like I'm sitting trying to warn everybody about what's going to happen, writing columns about it. Again, I was sending out faxes. This is before I had a radio show, to radio shows and television shows, producers around the country, what we were covering. And again, they would have me on because they wanted to make fun of me because I was contrarian. I'm telling people, this is going to collapse. This is not good. This is out of control at this point in time. These numbers, they don't make any sense. You had Dow's books out there. It was Dow 50,000, and there's a new paradigm, and earnings don't matter anymore. And I'm like, man, he should have done a little bit more to tamp that down. But then we had the dot-com collapse, and we had 9/11, and he really lost his way in the sense that money was way too cheap for way too long. And it wasn't just him, but you couple that. You couple that with all the stupid mortgages that became so in vogue, and he should have known about this. This is what drove me nuts. We saw it. I'm watching real estate values in Southwest Florida, 2005, 2006. Home prices more than doubling in a year. No improvements. People all of a sudden thinking they wanted to be the next real estate guru, emptying out their IRAs and 401ks, paying taxes to buy 2 to 3 pre-construction condos because everyone thought that everything was going to just go up in a straight line. And it should have been dealt with. And again, he got out. He got out 2006. And again, but you got to be honest, Ben Bernanke, you know, was on the Fed at the time too and kind of pushed all this stuff. And you remember Ben Bernanke, who followed him. Oh, the housing market is rock solid. Really? I don't think so. And then we had the collapse. But the reality is with the Fed and these 400, 500 economists that they have, what's the point, man? Honestly. Really, what's the point? Yeah, you got, you know, the president right now wants Kevin Warsh, new head of the Fed, to lower rates. You had the PCE inflation report come out this past week, running at over 4.1% year over year. The Fed's target is 2. To me, the target should be 0. We're all feeling it, man. We all see inflation. I mean, if that is their priority, which it should be, priority, their number one job, how have they done? Well, why? I'm just throwing this out there. Why keep around an organization that has failed miserably? And I'd go back to Paul Volcker for crying out loud. They have gotten it wrong. And again, they, in essence, enable all of the profligate spending that we have in Washington, D.C. That's, you know, that's just me talking when it comes to the Fed. Anyway, listen, we've got to take a break, people. We're going to get back. I know last week we spent some time talking about Social Security and Social Security cuts. We've got this awful idea being brought up by a Republican and a Democrat to deal with it. And it, quite frankly, it made me throw up in my mouth. We're going to get to that when we get back. WatchdogOnWallStreet.com. 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Don't go anywhere. We'll be back.
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9: A halt to fighting. I'm Deborah Valentine, Fox News. The U.S. and Iran have agreed to halt new fighting and hold talks in Qatar on Tuesday. The U.S. retaliated after Iran fired attack drones on 2 ships in the Strait of Hormuz. Fox's Trey Yanks reports from Tel Aviv on the latest fighting.
10: The United States conducted a new round of airstrikes against Iran overnight after the IRGC targeted another oil tanker in the Strait of Hormuz. According to U.S. Central Command, surveillance sites along with storage facilities and radar systems were hit by U.S. planes. The president posted to Truth Social shortly after saying the strikes, the United States aircraft just struck Iranian missile and drone storage locations and coastal radar sites for violating the ceasefire agreement again. It is very possible that they will never learn. The president goes on to say, there may come a point when we are no longer able to be reasonable and will be forced to militarily complete the job that we very successfully started. If that happens, the Islamic Republic of Iran will no longer exist. Now, in response, Iran launched missiles and drones toward Kuwait and Bahrain.
9: U.S. military forces in Bahrain intercepted ballistic missiles and drones that the IRGC launched towards U.S. military sites. The latest eruption of fighting threatens that 60-day memorandum of agreement between the two countries. Trump-backed Louisiana Republican Congresswoman Julia Letlow defeating State Treasurer John Fleming in Saturday's primary runoff. Letlow addressing her supporters.
11: Louisiana sent a clear message that they want a candidate to represent them in the Senate who will always put America first and never turn her back on Louisiana voters.
9: The Congresswoman will face Democrat Jamie Davis in November's general election. She was vying for the seat now held by incumbent Senator Bill Cassidy, who lost Trump's support. 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
12: Your LEX 18 storm tracker forecast. Still a few chances for a few scattered showers and storms this morning. Biggest chances look to be out towards our southwestern counties, where there still is a flash flood risk for those of y'all out there, especially west of the Cumberland Parkway towards Bowling Green. Temperatures today will reach the middle 80s, and what will be the start of a very hot week before we start seeing the 90s. Monday, 91, lower 90s even heading into Tuesday and Wednesday, with middle to upper 90s by Thursday. I'm meteorologist Patrick Herring on Lexington's news, traffic, and weather station, 97.3 WVLK.
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3: I think that we're voices of freedom here. It's a good thing to think. And like many other people in this country, we like

0: The things that are here, Michael, I think we'd admit affect our lives, don't you think? Is that why we talk about them?
1: I would imagine so. Yeah, of course. They affect our lives. Otherwise, nope, here are the most unimportant things in the world that we talk about this year.
0: Right. None of this affects me. That's the new show. We're going to do that new show.
1: A mundane countdown. But I can go through the top 10 stories right now, and these are, in fact, it's kind of a snapshot of what's been talked about on news talk radio across America this past week, on radio stations just like the ones the people are listening to, or on related apps and podcasts and things of that nature. At number 10, we have three deaths that occurred this week that made the news. One, former Fed Chairman Alan Greenspan, who I believe made it to 100 years old.
0: 100, yep.
1: Clive Davis, a legendary record industry executive, very influential, and David Clayton Thomas, who was one of the hottest voices in rock and jazz music back in the 70s and has had a career all these years. His name is David Clayton Thomas, and people may remember him from Blood, Sweat, and Tears. At number 9, Keir Starmer resigns in the UK. At number 8, the Texas Immigration Center shooting convictions. At number 7, concerns about artificial intelligence. At number 6, gas prices and tech stocks. At number 5, SCOTUS rulings. SCOTUS is not a disease, it is the Supreme Court of the United States. At number 4, maybe it's a disease too. At number 4, reflecting pool controversy and the America 250 kickoff. At number 3, the housing bill and the Save America Act. At number 2, the primary elections. And at number 1, U.S.-Iran negotiations tied with the War Powers Resolution. And that's, as I said, a snapshot of the top stories on the tongues of the talkers across America this past week. The people on that survey, at number 10, the aforementioned Clive Davis and David Clayton Thomas, Alan Greenspan at number 9, Keir Starmer at 8, Darialeza Avila Chevalier, a figure in the cauldron of controversy and intrigue taking place in that which is known as New York City politics, number 7 there, and the man behind all of that, Zoran Mamdani at number 6, Mike Johnson at 5, Bill Cassidy, who had a shouting match with the president at number 4, Benjamin Netanyahu at number 3, and number 2, J.D. Vance and Marco Rubio, and number 1, Donald Trump. And that's the way it stands as we embark upon the summer of 2026.
0: Michael Harrison, the editor and publisher of Talkers Magazine there. I'm Doug Steffen. Number 5 and number 6 on the people list give us a contrast that is so, I don't know if the word is important, but so dramatic. The difference in these two men, the way they think, the way they act, their constituency, there probably couldn't be two more different people who are in the spotlight, the political spotlight, the management spotlight, the American spotlight. And this, if there isn't another, but there are plenty of others actually, highlighting the difference, we see what's going on in the country and how extremes have taken over, in essence. And, well, whether the socialists have taken over, there are a lot of people who think that they will. And as a matter of fact, Michael, there are many people suggesting, both within that movement and within the Democratic Party, and the Republicans even say, okay, let's get a third party going, because if the Democrats fight amongst themselves, then we'll have a better chance of winning. So is there a third party here is the question.
1: Is there one here, or could there be one? There certainly could be.
0: Could there be one? Yeah.
1: There really isn't one at the moment, but the stage is set for a third party movement in America, no question about it.
0: Yep. And where, and the beliefs, again, back to what people believe, and how we see leaders. The president is only speaking to part of America, and these other people, Johnson is, and Mamdani is speaking to a group. We were, for years and years, as we grew up and as we became sort of part of this wonderful world of conversation, I think I did. I strive on the air to bring people together. And in my life, I try to bring people together, have people be understanding of others' points of view, and not argue and fuss.

0: and fight. As people who have been around me all my life know, I have a disdain, arguments, confrontation. I just don't. And I never did that kind of talk radio and still don't. But there is that element. It's, you can't ignore it. You can't avoid it. And the president is so angry all the time. And there are others as well. They only speak to people who are of like minds. And that seems to me, you know, the business about, number one, the War Powers Resolution, there is so much danger in that. Do you agree?
1: Totally. I think it's very dangerous. I think that you made a good case for moderation and diplomacy and level-headedness. This whole thing about being angry all the time, it's his nature. And, yeah, and he is in many ways, you know, a role model for people to have bad behavior. And bad behavior is being angry all the time. And anybody that disagrees with you is a demon.
0: And
1: the recipient of traitor and personal insults. And we see this in our own lives. We see this in families. If you're not with me, you're against me. You're just like all the rest of them. I mean, people hear that echoing from their own childhoods and their families. This this is a very destructive syndrome within, you know, human nature. And right now, on the political level, civically, public policy-wise, politically, it's out of control and extremely dangerous.
0: We used to think that being in politics and government and leadership roles was noble work. And I remember somebody saying to me once, somebody I interviewed a long time ago, talking about how nobility in terms of America has nothing to do with status. It has to do with how you think. And that he felt that the time, well, probably, I think what he said applies today about noble work. It seems at first to be impossible. It seems very unachievable, but yet we try for it and strive for it, and many great things are done with lots of effort. So that's an abstract thought, but
1: they refer to politicians as His Honor, the Honorable, Honorable Joe, you know, whatever his name is.
0: Right.
1: These people are the least honorable people in the world.
0: Amazing. Okay, let's think about things that are going on elsewhere across our country for a moment. An update on what's going on with the fight against human trafficking. The commercial motor vehicle drivers we highlight quite regularly here, because on the road they see a lot of this, and they have been very, very helpful, many of these commercial drivers, in trying to help the fight against human trafficking. So each, whenever I have the ability to get an update, we have one now from Ramon Amos sharing this particular initiative going on right now to empower the eyes and ears of the people on our roads.
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0: Back with Michael Harrison, I'm Doug Steffen, briefing you on what's going on here as far as the Supreme Court is concerned. I thought one of the most interesting, that's number five this week, the rulings that came out. They always do that at the end of June, and they take July and August off and come in back in September at some point to go back to the long list of things that they're supposed to decide. Some of these things were predictable, I think, given what's been going on with the Supreme Court so far. And as a measure of the dissent among the members, the minority and the majority, I thought it was interesting that Ms. Sotomayor this week on the asylum decision, she basically said, pointing her finger, this is not that the style has changed a lot there, mostly because of there was always differential respect. She said, with regard to the asylum decision, more and more people are going to die. And basically pointing at the others, saying, you guys don't seem to care. You don't give a damn. And there's something to be said for that. I've actually been pretty supportive of how they've tried to control immigration and maybe some of the deportations. But it's getting down to it's not so much what they're doing, Michael. It's the way they do it. Yes?
1: No doubt. I mean, of course, immigration laws should be followed. We have a number of them. Yeah. I mean, obviously, a nation has to have boundaries. But if you're going around pulling innocent people out of their lives and acting with, you know, Gestapo tactics, that doesn't cut it.
0: Nope. All right, we continue our overview of what's going on in the world of News Talk Radio, our weekly talk radio countdown show.
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0: Top stories of the week, top 10 stories in terms of discussions. Alan Greenspan was 100. Clive Davis, I think, was either 94 or 95. I don't remember David Clayton Thomas, but I think he was in his early 80s, was he not?
15: 84. Does that sound right? He was 84 years old. Yeah, he died reportedly peacefully at a Toronto hospital. I was very good friends with him.
0: Were you? Would you like to describe a little bit of his career for people who may not remember? He certainly was, with Blood, Sweat, and Tears, that voice was unmistakable.
15: Yeah, he had a great voice. One of the great voices of rock music. And back in the late 60s, early 70s, he joined Blood, Sweat, and Tears. They already had an album out, but then he joined them as the lead vocalist, and they went from being kind of the underground blues band. They were led by a musician, very well-regarded musician, not to be confused with any other names, Al Cooper. And he's an interesting guy.
0: Not Alice Cooper. Not really.
15: Not Alice Cooper. You know, Al Cooper. And if you remember Bob Dylan's records with the bum, bum, bum, bum, bum, bum, bum, bum, that big Hammond organ, he was playing it on those Dylan records. But David Clayton Thomas was a singer-songwriter out of Canada, and he came to New York, and he wound up, after working for a couple of years, playing the basket circuit. That's where you play for no money and you pass the basket. He wound up joining Blood, Sweat, and Tears. And they had a good run with him, and then the band broke up, and then he had a solo career, and then that didn't go very well, so he rejoined Blood, Sweat, and Tears, and for the next 40 years, a group comprised of some of the original members and a lot of new ones, which we often see in music, you know, remnants of the band, to go out on the road. And they play state fairs and things of that nature. And so that's what he had been doing. And he also, in Canada, had a solo career, made about 15 albums, and a nice guy. And I had the opportunity to know him back in the old days. We recently reunited during COVID, and I interviewed him. And at talkers.com, one of the top stories is the story of David Clayton Thomas. And there's a clip of a 10-minute conversation that I had with him about the history of Blood, Sweat, and Tears at talkers.com. Just scroll down to that story, and there's your David Clayton Thomas story.
0: And in many ways, it's part of the history of rock and roll, not just the history of Blood, Sweat, and Tears and David Clayton Thomas, but there are many people that you've talked to over the years in those archives that people can hear. These, you know, you were part of Gun Hill Road and that group, which was legendary, still is kind of, with all the stuff that you've done with them to bring them back to the surface, bring them back to life. And there are so many of those people that have come and only go when they pass away. They get into, I mean, can you imagine at this point, Frankie Valli is 92 years old and he's still is on the road.
15: Frankie Valli is just a strange situation because sometimes he doesn't even seem like he's awake.
0: You know,
15: within the world of rock music, there's an ongoing controversy. YouTube is full of it. A lot of people feel that, hey, enough already. Retire. There are people out there doing concerts that they're like the living dead, and they don't have the voices, they don't have the stamina, and they're still out there playing to people who will pay money to just see them. It's a big issue in rock music. Like enough is enough for some people.
0: I'm guilty of that. My daughter and I are going to go to the Hollywood Bowl on a Friday night to see the Beach Boys.
15: Oh, my God. That's a great example. There's no such thing as the Beach Boys. It's Mike Love.
0: There's two Beach Boys. Yeah, right. Yep. And And now that that Brian is gone, I wonder whether Al Jardine will come over to that side. It's, I don't know. There's just a lot of that stuff. I just love that. And so, and the Hollywood Bowl is such a great venue. At any rate, music is part of the discussions. People want to talk about what they listen to, what they like, and that's what we do here on the Talk Radio Countdown.
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22: For years, we've been talking about both the positive and negative effects of being on social media. And I would say, by and large, for older adults, social media is net positive. Not all positive, but net positive. Helps them keep in touch with friends and stay social. But for younger people, social media use, especially heavy use, tends to be net negative. In fact, according to this year's World Happiness Report, youth who use social media more than 5 hours a day reported a lower level of well-being. And researchers who study this sort of thing found that many teens wish these platforms didn't even exist, and yet they can't seem to stop using them. Experts we talked to largely suggested two things. Ideally, along with your friend group, take some time offline. Also, try to recurate your algorithm so it shows you posts that'll make you feel good. I'm Dr. Sanjay Gupta, helping you live a better life.
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0: Don't stop. 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You can listen to us anytime that you would like to. This week, last month, last year, they're all there. The number seven item this week on the story list, the focus on artificial intelligence, concerns across the board in every business. So if I can bring it home, Michael, let's do a little shop talk for a second about AI and how it's affecting what people hear on the radio station that they're listening to, other radio stations that they want to listen to. It's no secret there are lots of cuts being made, lots of savings by the big companies and some of the smaller ones too, in preference to artificial intelligence, from the voices that people hear on the air to what's being done in the programming department off the air. The thing is across the board. So I wondered, as your expertise touches into all those areas, if you'd give us a little insight into whether people really understand that what they're listening to sometimes isn't a real human being. I don't know how it could do. I don't know how they can do that and talk, but there are people.
15: Oh,
0: trying.
15: Easily, they can. 90%. I'm pulling that out of the air. A major percentage of all the conversation you hear in talk radio is completely predictable. Mm-hmm. There are very few original things said, and so it's very easy for computers to, more so than a human being. When you're in the middle of a talk show and something comes up, you have to go through the files in your mind instantaneously to give a response and have a conversation and have a position. Whereas the computers have thousands of times as many options, and the voices are totally indistinguishable from real human voices. A case could be made that some of the better conversations in talk radio could come from AI, as opposed to a lot of the hackneyed talking points talents that are out there that really just do the talking points, you know, and we've all
0: predictable,
15: heard them.
0: As you said. Yeah.
15: Very predictable.
0: Yeah, very predictable. Yeah, so is it easy for...
15: I believe in AI. I think AI is here to stay all across the board in everything in American life, in world life, in human life, and you better get on board. Now, does that mean it's good? I think like any technology, look at nuclear technology. It's a double-edged sword. It's dangerous as hell, but it's also a miracle in terms of what it can do for us, and we'd better get used to it because it's not going away. People that say... oh, AI is going to die. You know, people are going to get tired of that. And they're going to come back to, you know, human beings and all that. Yeah, yeah. In your dreams, there's no way. This is the wave of the future.
0: And part of it is because they've somehow adopted. I don't even understand some of this stuff. Who it is that came up with this, and did they come up with it? Is it one person or a group of people who sought to using computers to create an intelligence that has been able to school itself, in essence, train itself, teach itself? And as you're listening or you're walking through some of the things that AI is capable of doing, it's capable of reproducing itself to be better than it is, whatever that it is, wherever you start. And there are a lot of people who are making the argument, which is what scares the hell out of many people if they actually take the time to understand it and don't cloud it or push it away, that AI could eliminate itself. I saw something this past week that some AI supercomputer has been charged with. I don't know who the hell was stupid enough to have him charged with this, but the essence of what it's doing is finding ways to eliminate security in every level, whether it be national security, whether it be your bank account, whether it be business corporate secrets, whatever it is. This article suggested that we were 3 to 4 months away from being able to, using artificial intelligence, eliminate all of the protections that we have to, you know, protect ourselves from what we already have created. The thing that is also very confusing is you see all these things, not only in our business, but across the board, of how much AI has contributed to people being laid off. And yet the numbers that, if you can believe them, they come from the government. That's the other thing. Do you believe these numbers? The number of employed people, new jobs is growing up at an amazing rate. Do you believe that? Is that something? Do you believe anything, to bring it around to that, that is anything that comes from the government? Or is it all influenced by Trump and the people who are trying to make him look good?
15: Everything that's wrong with the world is due to Trump specifically.
0: Well, you can make that case. I'm kidding.
15: But the point is, look, let me ask you a question. You're a farmer. I'm a farmer that comes from Woodstock. You're a farmer. Suppose somebody invented an artificial cow. You're a dairy farmer, and it was a mechanical cow. It cost about $50. It doesn't eat. It doesn't make, you know, messes, and it gives milk that is better than the milk that the real cows give. Would you maintain all of the work and effort it takes to have real cows?
0: I'm kind of a traditionalist. Yes, I would. Yeah,
15: but think about it.
0: But that doesn't mean I'm by myself. Some of these big dairies that have thousands of cows, I just don't know how they do it, because you have to have something going into the body in order to get something out of the body.
15: Artificial intelligence is producing things. That's why I said recently, and I'm sticking with it, Hollywood is dead. You can make Ben-Hur on your smartphone. There's no need for the big studios and the big actors and the extras and the sets and that whole thing we call Hollywood, the industry of entertainment and making movies centered around Southern California. It's not going to exist anymore. There's going to be no need for it.
0: Meanwhile, all of the three ladies that starred in The Devil Wears Prada 2 got $12.5 million apiece, plus a piece of the back end. So there's still some of that. But yeah, you're right. People are trying to figure out this. What do you think? The Warner Brothers thing getting together with Paramount, you think that's good for the business? Hell no. It's not good for the business. It's good for the pockets of the people who... And this focus is back on the economy, which is something that is very much an important part of our discussions pretty much every week here. The idea that people on the top are getting wealthier and the people in the middle are not getting are not better off because they're not.
15: Well, the middle class is being squeezed. The middle class is being squeezed out. The lower class is growing, and the upper class is growing, and that's a very small percentage. You know, 2%, 3% has like the lion's share of the wealth in the country, and this is something that is not going to be a recipe for peace and love and happiness. It's a recipe for disaster.
0: Well, that's the stuff that Mandami, I say man all the time instead of mom, and his class, his group, his clan, that's what they're speaking to. And they're getting, you know, you look at New York City and the environment of the three people that won in the primaries this weekend that probably all will be elected to Congress. You don't think that's going to shake? You don't hear much from AOC anymore because she... It seems moderate in comparison to these people and their views. And yet they're winning by the huge. There are two people that run those congressional races in New York that won by huge majorities. And so that's telling you something. If something's wrong, these people are reacting to it. Let's pause for a second and think about something else that is a part of what we are acting and reacting to, and that's our bodies. How is your body? When you look in the mirror after you've taken a shower or a bath, is it good? Do you see something that you like? Or are you trying to fix it by losing some of the weight that you have, amongst other things, and keeping your body, as you get older, in tune and in tone? It's hard to do both if you're using the drugs to lose weight. It's actually pretty much impossible. So that's why the suggestion of using Calitren, C-A-L-O-T-R-E-N, is significant, worthwhile, and the effort to go to the website toploss.com and see what goes on here so you can understand this is your body. This is your life. This is your health. So why wouldn't you do absolutely the most that you can do to protect that sacred body of yours? 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But when you've taken the drugs, your body falls apart. There's no muscle. 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There's no strength. And Calitren, with its natural ingredients, has all the things that you need to put your body back into shape and to keep it that way, as long as you are following the simple regimen that's explained at toploss.com and by the counselors that you can connect with at toploss.com. So do yourself a favor. Small changes, little bit at a time, big results, that's what happened. Think about transformation and then focus on the after. You know what you look like before, think about the after. 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Back here with Michael Harrison on the Talk Radio Countdown Show, Netanyahu is number three on the people list this week, and the connection between him and Trump. Trump has been very angry with him, because pretty much every time you turn around, Trump will say, okay, we got a deal, and Netanyahu attacks somebody in Libya or somehow or other there's something that disrupts the peace talks. I wonder if that's really true. Is that really happening, or is Netanyahu the latest scapegoat?
15: There are two characters whose interests are not always lined up, and as a result, they stab each other in the back. That's what's basically happening. Trump's complaint with Netanyahu is legitimate, but Netanyahu is involved in that particular affair from a different perspective. And he's looking to, you know, with great zeal and great passion, protect Israel's interests. And that is to, of course, eliminate the power of their enemies who are sworn to destroy them and pulled off that horrible massacre that triggered this whole chapter of history. Netanyahu has got a different goal. And, you know, I think the worst person in the world to be in business with is Donald Trump, because his goal is always his goal, and he'll stab you in the back any time. And Netanyahu doesn't strike me as the most savory of characters either.
0: No.
15: So sometimes you could just tell when you see two titans getting together. You see it in business all the time. Haven't you had the experience where you see a signing between two companies or whatever, and you say to yourself, those two guys will never get along. Those two, right. That's going to... Am I right? Haven't you said that?
0: The aforementioned Warner Brothers connection to Paramount, that's not the two leaders of those two companies. They're not going to get along. And by the way, to speak to go back to Mamdani and the people who won in the primaries this week, one of the main tenets of their platform is anti-Israeli the attitude toward Israel because of what they think has gone on between them and the Palestinians and the horror. There's this, like, let's move away from Israel. Let's not support Israel. And that's one of the main platforms that they have, and it's getting a lot of support.
15: And that's one of the main issues of resistance to Mamdani's whole agenda and his government, is the anti-Semitic overtone. Mm-hmm. If Mamdani were not so overtly anti-Semitic in his words and his actions, then it would just be an issue about politics. Okay, what are the pitfalls of extreme socialism versus extreme right-wing thinking? It would be a political discussion, but the overtone of the ethnicity aspect of it, the religious aspect and the anti-Semite component, that's what's really making this a sticky wicket.
0: It really is. More than sticky, it's dangerous, I think it is. But it's amazing how many people that I know who are Jewish who are supportive of this agenda. And so there's another whole can of worms or fish, if you will, kettle of fish. Michael Harris and Doug Steffen continue on The Countdown.
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0: The romance of conversation. How about that? There's a certain amount of romance involved in politics and conversation, don't you think? Everybody's trying to
15: I think you romance.
0: To agree with them.
15: I think romance applies to everything in the world, and an element of romance is like the grease that keeps the wheels going around. I think
0: you
15: romance
0: mean
15: really,
0: even war and that kind of stuff. Yeah, there's a lot.
15: Well, I mean, look at all the movies that take place in the 40s with the World War II going on, love stories with the war in the background, and all of that.
0: In Harm's Way, remember that John Wayne movie? Otto Preminger produced it, and his romance with Patricia, I'm trying to remember the actress's last name. But that immediately came to my mind when you said that, as a matter of fact. But there are tons of those. You're right.
15: The 40s were very romantic. It was a very romantic period, even though it was, if you look at it in stark black and white, no pun intended, it was a terrible time. But it was, you know, a lot of romance comes out of terrible times.
0: Okay, The Odyssey, which is out, or I guess coming out in the next week or so, with Matt Damon, is in part from, I've seen the trailers. I don't like all the violence, so I'm not going to see it, but a lot of people are going to see it. It'll be number one movie, I'm sure, that weekend. And there's a romantic element in the you can see in the trailers, there's his love life is part of what motivates him to carry on, if you will. So yeah, it's everywhere. Love is in the air. Remember that song? Who did that song? Love is in the air.
15: Love is in the air.
0: Love is in the air. Okay. Here we are, going back to our radio roots. Michael and I were both disc jockeys as we got started a long time ago in the biz. Iran, as we're doing this program this weekend, has struck several vessels in the Straits of Hormuz. And so the fact that there's evacuation going on, when you look at these pictures, it looks like when you look at the ships, the picture of ships in the straits, it looks like, you know, they're out in the middle of the Pacific Ocean or something. This is kind of like the Panama Canal, if you will. The Suez, it's not as narrow as that, but it's tight. I don't understand how, because Iran's on one side, the country on the other side, and I'm trying to remember what country it is on the other side of the Straits of Hormuz, but it's
15: Omar,
0: yeah. Why? Well, that's not a powerful country. So Iran has been left to police or allowed to. Why does the United States let them do that? They just blow them. They're busy blowing up ships here and there. They just put some of our big, bad battleships and warships there.
15: And,
0: they
15: would attack them with their drones and their, you know, it's a pressure point. They've got it covered.
0: How is that the case if we're the biggest and toughest guys on the block? How are they
15: big
0: covered?
15: Big and tough is relative to the situation. Big and tough is, I mean, England was big and tough, and the Continental Army under Washington was ragtag. And yet we won the Revolutionary War. We were big and tough in terms of Vietnam. We lost that war.
0: We haven't won a war since World War II.
15: Yeah. So
0: think about that.
15: Obviously, we have the wrong model in mind as to what makes for a winning military. Strategy, the position, the, you know, choke points. You know that old story of the 300 Spartans getting against 10,000, you know.
0: Right. The 300 was the movie. Yeah.
15: Right. I mean, that story's been told a lot. The Alamo, you had Davy Crockett and a handful of guys basically holding off thousands of Mexican soldiers until they could get the help.
0: Until they couldn't. Yeah.
15: But there's so much more to it than just how big you are and how strong you are. And that's why Trump is so out of step when he goes, we obliterated their Navy. Their Navy was never a big issue. The fact is they've got tons of drones. The fact is they do have ballistic missiles. Iran is it ain't Venezuela, man. Iran is a tough cookie. And and it's being proven. And
0: well, when the Iraqis went to war against the Iranians, they didn't win.
15: No, Iran.
0: The Russians went to war against the Iranians. They didn't win.
15: Right. And look at the trouble that Russia's having with Ukraine. It's years now, and they can't beat them.
0: Yeah, that's amazing.
15: And that's Russia.
0: All right. Donald Trump, we start with him, we end with him, and his attitude toward the Fed, which is expected to raise rates the next time they get together. And that'll not go over well with Trump, who put this guy into place. And this guy said, I'm going to be an independent thinker, and he's proven to be just that. That isn't going to help the Republicans when it comes to the fall, I think you can be sure of. Anyway, so we've discussed most of these matters from an introspective point of view. Michael Harrison and Doug Steffen, happy to be with you every week. And again, you can check us out on wherever you get your podcasts. 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
20: Strikes on hold. I'm Sue Guzman, Fox News. The U.S. and Iran have reportedly agreed to halt attacks in the Strait of Hormuz as a weekend of military strikes threaten the fragile ceasefire agreement. Fox's Trey Yingst in Tel Aviv tells us that the strikes between the U.S. and Tehran escalated before both sides reportedly agreed to prepare for high-stakes talks in Doha, Qatar on Tuesday.
21: The United States conducted a new round of airstrikes against Iran overnight after the IRGC targeted another oil tanker in the Strait of Hormuz. According to U.S. Central Command, surveillance sites along with storage facilities and radar systems were hit by U.S. planes. The president posted to Truth Social shortly after saying the strikes, the United States aircraft just struck Iranian missile and drone storage locations and coastal radar sites for violating the ceasefire agreement again. It is very possible that they will never learn. The president goes on to say, there may come a point when we are no longer able to be reasonable and will be forced to militarily complete the job that we very successfully started. If that happens, the Islamic Republic of Iran will no longer exist. Now, in response, Iran launched missiles and drones toward Kuwait and Bahrain.
20: Meanwhile, the Times of Israel is reporting Hezbollah is accusing Israel of violating the ceasefire in southern Lebanon and is vowing it'll still defend the homeland. This as Lebanon's Hezbollah-allied parliament leader says the peace deal with Israel will not pass. Trump-backed Louisiana Congresswoman Julia Letlow defeated State Treasurer John Fleming in Saturday's primary runoff, Letlow addressing her supporters.
4: Tonight, Louisiana sent a clear message that they want a candidate to represent them in the Senate who will always put America first and never turn her back on Louisiana voters.
20: The congresswoman will face Jamie Davis in November's general election, the two vying for the seat now held by incumbent Senator Bill Cassidy. 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
5: Here's your LEX 18 storm tracker forecast. Still a few chances for a few scattered showers and storms this morning. Biggest chances look to be out towards our southwestern counties, where there still is a flash flood risk for those of y'all out there, especially west of the Cumberland Parkway towards Bowling Green. Temperatures today will reach the middle 80s, and what will be the start of a very hot week before we start seeing the 90s. Monday, 91, lower 90s even heading into Tuesday and Wednesday, with middle to upper 90s by Thursday. I'm meteorologist Patrick Herring on Lexington's news, traffic, and weather station, 97.3 WVLK.
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Good morning. Welcome. It is Monday, the 29th day of June. I'm Jack Batty, and we are sponsored by Landscaper's Corner with the largest selection of topsoil, mulch, and natural stone at the one and only Landscaper's Corner location at 1305 Old Frankfort Pike. Well, how are you? Today's National Darts Day, 5 days to Independence Day. And we're glad to have you here this morning. We sure are sorry about all the flooding that took place over the weekend. 4 deaths that we know of at this point, and we will have more on the flood coming up. Also this morning between 9 and 10, our guest is LEX18 Chief Meteorologist Bill Meck. He'll give us an overview of all that happened over the weekend. I also have the list for you of the guests that we have coming up this morning. First, though, a stupid criminal story, which this one, of course, is from Florida. Mm-hmm. Florida man shoplifting spree, still getting plenty of laughs online after he hit a ribeye and a large brisket in his pants earlier this year. And according to reports, the man left the store with the pricey cuts of beef tucked down inside. He then shoved a bottle of wine in his pants before he made his getaway. At least he planned for a nice dinner, right? Yeah. He had somebody he was trying to impress. Let's be honest. Grocery prices have gotten high, but this isn't right.

loft clamps down after a few morning showers and stray storms diminish. We'll end up partly to mostly cloudy, hot and humid today, except highs in the low to mid-90s with very muggy air blanketing the area. It's going to be very uncomfortable. Heat index will top out in the triple digits. Heat advisory in effect for today through Thursday. That's a heat advisory today through Thursday. Lexington's record highs over 100 Monday through Wednesday, but fall into the upper 90s Thursday and Friday. We'll come close to that later in the week, and this will be extended stretch of elevated heat and humidity. If you don't have to, if you don't have AC, for example, or work outside, use caution. Check on your friends. Do that, please. Governor Andy Beshear released an update Sunday afternoon about historic flash flooding that swept through the Commonwealth this weekend. According to Beshear, many parts of the state saw upwards of 8 inches of rain, and the number of counties that have issued a statement of emergency has risen to 18, including Bullitt, Clinton, Cumberland, Garrett, Grayson, Jackson, Jessamine, Madison, Meade, Mercer, Metcalf, Spencer, and Wayne counties. The cities of Albany, Brandenburg, Burksville, McKee, Muldraw, and Richmond have also issued states of emergency. Beshear has confirmed 4 Kentuckians have died in connection to the flood. He has announced also he will be making a request to the federal government for both public and individual assistance. This flooding has devastated so many communities across our state and taken the lives of 4 children of God gone too soon. While we are still in the search and rescue phase, we're also working quickly to survey damage to submit a request for federal assistance. People have lost their homes and so much more. This type of support will be essential as we work to recover and rebuild together, said Beshear. As part of Beshear's state of emergency executive order, the governor also signed an emergency order allowing pharmacies in impacted areas to issue emergency refills, according to a press release. Floodwaters tore through Madison County on Saturday, destroyed Million Church, leaving it just a little more than rubble when the historic building where the historic building once stood. Their pastor, Jesse Lanehart, said the congregation had been in the middle of a revival when the flooding hit, forcing them to cancel planned services. He was in revival. We had a service on Friday night. We're supposed to have one here at 6 o'clock and had a good service, and we're supposed to have a service Saturday night. Then today we're supposed to have a service for homecoming. We were going to have a meal, had to cancel. Of course, Lanehart said he tried to reach the church floodwaters, but they rose and he was forced to turn back. Estes Auto Parts and Towing in Jessamine County destroyed in Saturday's floodwaters. According to the owner, Timmy Estes, everything we own is pretty much gone, he said. My tow truck that I used to tow cars with and the cars I part out, they're all gone. We had transmissions and engines just floating down the road. Estes said he woke to the call Saturday morning that the business his grandfather started back in the 1970s was gone. Estes is on vacation in Florida, but the community sprang into action to help. There were 25 to 30 people down there clearing debris, just trying to get the water out, which they did. It drained like a bathtub, he said. Estes said debris was caught up in the nearby historic bridge, a bridge he was asked city and state agencies multiple times for openings over the water to be widened. Something needs to be done. Otherwise, there are going to be a lot more people like this being affected. And Richmond, a nonprofit in Richmond, distributing flood relief supplies donated by the community on Monday for local residents who were impacted by this weekend's severe weather. Enrich, E-N-R-I-C-H, located at 110 South 2nd Street in Richmond, began distributing supplies on Sunday, including bottled water, Clorox wipes, baby wipes, and soap. Starting this morning at 8, the nonprofit will continue distribution at its one-stop resource and referral hub. That's at 409 North 3rd Street in Richmond.
The nonprofit is still collecting food relief disaster supplies.

0: recognized, including cases of bottled water, cups, plastic cutlery, paper plates, bleach, trash bags, paper towels, vinegar, Clorox wipes, toilet paper, sponges, gloves, baby wipes, hand soap, freezer bags, and sandwich bags, according to a social media post by the nonprofit. We are grateful for many, many community members in neighboring counties that have brought donations, according to the post. The body of a missing 19-year-old in Carter County was found on Sunday afternoon, according to the KSP. The body of Marley Kenny, 19, of Ashland, Kentucky, recovered from Grayson Lake 3:45 p.m. on Sunday, nearly 4 days after being reported missing. State police say her family has been notified. The Carter County coroner corresponded to the scene, or rather responded to the scene. Cause of death will be determined by a state medical examiner's office in Frankfort. A missing persons report details a female passenger did not return with a group of friends on a rented pontoon boat at Grayson Lake Marina. Game wardens with the Kentucky Department of Fish and Wildlife Resources led an exhaustive search for Kenny following that report. And finally, an Elizabethtown man is in custody with DUI and assault charges following a collision in Hardin County that resulted in the death of one juvenile, according to the Kentucky State Police. According to the press release, around 8:55 p.m. Saturday, KSP Post Number 4 received a report of a single vehicle collision in the H-60 block of Bewley Hollow Road. That's in Hardin County. An investigation revealed that a 44-year-old David Rhodes, driving a 2000 Ford Mustang when he lost control of the vehicle and entered a flooded creek. Rhodes and two juvenile passengers were trapped inside the overturned vehicle. KSP, the Hardin County Sheriff's Office, and Hardin County Emergency Management responded to the incident, entering the flooded creek to rescue the occupants. All three occupants were removed from the vehicle. And again, one death resulted from that crash. Our time right now is 6:20 at 97.3 FM, WVLK. And stay with us. 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Back construction is an amazing company that I know this sounds like I'm making this up. I swear that it's 100% true. They have the people that have received, let me get the number right here. I'm going to turn my page. 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
0: Yeah, time right now is 6:24. Question of the day, big spread for Andy Beshear in the New York Times as of today. Do you give him much of a chance to get the Democrat Party nomination for president in 2028? That's our question. You tell us at WVLKAM.com. You can tune in for the results with Cruiser this afternoon between 3 and 6 o'clock. And from Friday, this is a question that was up all weekend. When was the last time you watched a movie outside? 80%, 82% to be precise, more than 10 years ago, 12% within the past 5 years, 4% within the past 10 years, 2% within the past year. My wife has never gone to a drive-in theater. We have to go this summer for sure. There still are a few open in our area. Here's our rundown of guests this morning. We have Jeff Shepard from Family Wealth Group joining us here about 6:40. And then at 7:20, Richard Skinner from Channel 12 in Cincinnati, also from WLW Radio. We'll talk about sports generally, the World Cup, the Reds, the Bengals, you name it. Logan Gillen at 7:40. Bringing us up to speed as to what's going on in relation to the stock market and also just generally information as we have additional information regarding the war in Iran. Apparently, that ceasefire hasn't held, and we're wondering about the reaction that folks are having. Are they getting scared? Are they is the stock market fluctuating? Whatever, we'll find out at 7:40. In the 8 o'clock hour, Bo will be here at 8:20 to answer your gardening questions. Heather Henson from Pioneer Playhouse, they've got a new play that opens this week. And she'll be here at 8:40. And then at 9 o'clock, we'll be talking about the devastating floods over the weekend with Chief Meteorologist from LEX 18, Bill Meck. So that's what we got coming up for you right now. Let's check Lexington traffic from the Scheller Automotive Traffic Center. Here's MJ.
5: No delays due to collisions. We do have a closure at Briar Hill Road between Bryan Station Road and Muir Station Road. You've got single rolling lane closures there for overhead cable work. I'm MJ, and that's your traffic.
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0: Update from Fox News coming up here in just a second or two. Slight chance of rain between 8 and 10 this morning. I don't think it's going to happen. High temperature expected to be 91 with a heat index of 101 degrees today. Right now it's 75 at 6:30.
26: Fox News, I'm CJ Papa. The ceasefire in the road to a peace deal is back on following strikes from Iran and the U.S. over the weekend.
27: U.S. officials say technical talks between the two countries will move forward as planned. The goal here for the Trump administration in the short term remains keeping the Strait of Hormuz open and safe. But this week, those more detailed discussions on Iran's nuclear program will proceed.
26: That's Fox's Trey Inks in Tel Aviv. Iran's deputy foreign minister says technical working group meetings are not scheduled for this week. That from Iranian media. Waiting in the U.S. Supreme Court expected to issue rulings in several cases before the end of its current term.
28: Among the high-profile opinions, a ruling on President Trump's executive order to eliminate birthright citizenship.
26: Fox's Jared Halpern in Washington, nearing 1,500 dead from the twin powerful earthquakes in Venezuela. 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
1: Here's your LEX 18 storm tracker forecast. Still a few chances for a few scattered showers and storms this morning. Biggest chances look to be out towards our southwestern counties, where there still is a flash flood risk for those of y'all out there, especially west of the Cumberland Parkway towards Bowling Green. Temperatures today will reach the middle 80s, and what will be the start of a very hot week before we start seeing the 90s. Monday, 91, lower 90s even heading into Tuesday and Wednesday, with middle to upper 90s by Thursday. I'm meteorologist Patrick Herring on Lexington's news, traffic, and weather station, 97.3 WVLK.
0: Partly cloudy, 75 at your official weather station, 97.3 FM WVLK and 590 AM, as we check Lexington traffic from the Scheller Automotive Traffic Center. Once again, here's MJ.
2: No delays to report at this time. Traffic is light. We still have that closure at Cherry Bark Drive between Southland Drive and Rosemont Garden. That road is still closed to through traffic for major utility work. I'm MJ, and that's your traffic.
4: WVLK salutes America on its 250th birthday. Democracy, messy since day one, but we're still here, and we're still free. Happy 250, America.

0: There are, have been 32 country songs in Billboard history that have been able to hit number one on the all-genre Hot 100 chart. Yeah, get it? Number one on all, the all-genre Hot 100 chart. The first to ever do it was Johnny Horton's The Battle of New Orleans back in 1959. But we got a list here of the top 20 songs that have been able, of the 32. We're only going to play a piece of five of them, but we'll tell you about them. Songs that made Billboard history by being number one on the all-genre Hot 100 chart that takes all genres into effect. And that one's called A Bar Song, Tipsy by Shaboozy. I don't know if these numbers mean anything, but for what it's worth, it's number five on our list. And we got some more to share with you. Let's see. Yeah, we got the whole 20. And before the day's over, we will share that with you. Today is National Darts Day and 5 days until Independence Day. And we will be visiting shortly with Jeff Shepherd from Family Wealth Group. Today is Hug Holiday. Hug Holiday. So just go around hugging people all day. Now go find somebody, you know, consensually, of course, to hug. Also, National Guy Day. So maybe hug your favorite guy. I don't know. New study says that writing with AI makes students work harder. I find that interesting. Cinnamon bun Oreos coming back for the first time in a decade. Didn't know we had them a decade ago, did you? I didn't get the memo on that. Vice President J.D. Vance said that if Watergate happened today, it would be a 12-hour news story. You think that's true? I wonder. Gracie the giraffe escaped her ranch in Texas a couple days, found about 4 miles from home. The sheriff said she's fat and happy. No worries. Japanese roadside eatery is serving up oyster-infused soft-serve ice cream. If that's not the most disgusting thing you've ever heard, I don't know what is. Oh, my goodness. Please tell me it isn't so. Our time right now is 6:36 at 97.3 FM WVLK. Our friend Jeff Shepherd, Family Wealth Group, is with us. Jeff, what's up, buddy?
1: Hey, good morning, Jack. Good morning, sir.
0: How was your weekend? Good?
1: Yeah. Had a good weekend. None of our family was directly hit by the floods, good. But we have some friends that are they're fine, but their home's destroyed in Richmond, and we're just trying to help them navigate through some things. Mm. But they're okay, and we can rebuild from here. But
0: what a horrible thing, though, to just lose it all. I can't even imagine. Yes.
1: In the last several years, I mean, just this whole region, you know, extending over into the mountains, you know, back in, I think, 2022, mm-hmm. you know, it's just been a tough run. It's just been a tough run. The floods.
0: Tornadoes in your area?
1: Now three times, yeah, tornadoes. So, but you know what? We keep fighting. We
0: press
1: keep
0: on.
1: Forward.
0: Press on.
1: Yes, sir. Absolutely.
0: Well, I'm sorry to hear that, but I'm glad they've got friends like you to help them out. Tell me what's on your mind this morning, sir.
1: Yes, sir. Yes, sir. You know, Friday was in a meeting in my London office. Was meeting with some folks and just helping them make some decisions on some extra money that they have saved up in the bank. And I was curious, and I was sitting next to another one of my financial advisors. He was in the meeting as well. And I said, do a quick Google search. I don't know how accurate this will be, but do a quick Google search on the amount of money that is in checking and savings account in our country. And the number was around $10 trillion in in cash. Now, again, this is in 10 seconds of research, so I don't know exactly how accurate that is. But if that is accurate, if that is accurate, and if Americans sat down and fully understood how either at the same bank that they're in or some other way, how to take half of that money, just take half of that money and put it to work. Now, that doesn't mean go buy a bunch of stocks unless you want some stocks, unless that fits your risk tolerance. But even as low as money market rates and CD rates and just, you know, very, very, very short-term conservative bonds, just something that is paying some type of interest for you, if half of that money was put to work, if I did my math right, that would generate $150 billion of interest for Americans.
2: Wow.
1: But then if the average American, and I don't know, that's more Google research that I would need to do, if the average American is in a 12% federal tax bracket, then that would generate $18 billion in tax for the country.
2: Wow.
1: So, you know, my point was we can have access to our dollars, and this is one of the conversations that I have on a daily basis. There is such a hard push for working Americans to work hard, pay off their bills, raise their family, try to enjoy life, most are very generous, give to different organizations, and then try to save money on top of all of that. It's not easy at all. And so when an American starts to turn the corner and save a little bit of money in their checking and savings, boy, it is like victory. I mean, it is like, oh my goodness, we have it going. And then all of a sudden you get the car paid off and you're able to save a little bit more. You get the house paid off. You get the kids all squared away. If that ever happens, does that ever happen, Jack?
0: No.
1: Okay. Yeah. So we try to get things squared away the best that we can.
0: Yeah.
1: And then we look up and we're like, wow, we actually do have some extra money that we've saved in the bank. But it has been such a security blanket over our lifetime, and rightfully so. But when a person gets into retirement years, even if you're still working, you get into your 59 and a half and older years, you now have access to other buckets of money that you've never had access to. And so the dynamic changes. Now, I'm not telling everybody to take all the money out of their bank. I love the bank that I use. I work with a lot of different banks. I know a lot of different bank owners and presidents, and I appreciate what the bank does. I'm not trying to go away from banks, but I just want them to use banks for what they're really, really, really good at. And I believe what they're really good at is keeping those checking accounts available for us and structuring loans that help us do things. But I'm not convinced that it's the best place to just year after year after year accumulate money. And so we talked through that and helped this couple make some good decisions that still gave them plenty of access to plenty of money, just engage their money to get it working for them a little bit better. And so that's my thought for the day, is to just do an inventory of where you are. However, if you don't feel confident in doing this yourself, then speak to the bank. Say, bank, look, I've been with you for 50 years. Anyway, I might be able to get a little bit more interest than what I'm getting over here. What do you have that I can learn from you, and what can I put in place to just have my money working a little bit for me? So that is a question that's totally in bounds for you to ask your bank, or any financial institution that you may work with.
0: Really good advice. That's really, really good advice. I got to heed that myself. I am a wealthy man. Not talking about money, but not so much with money, but I've got some money that should not be sitting in a checking account. It's just sitting there, not doing me any good at all. So I'm gonna think about what you just said there, sir. How do people get a hold of you?
1: 859-309-0349. Website, thefamilywealthgroup.com.
0: Now, will you be with us on Friday morning?
1: I will.
0: We'll be working
1: on Friday.
0: Okay, I'll be speaking with Emily Wilhoyt on Friday, and she will love to talk to you.
1: Good. Well, I look forward to it, Jack, and I hope you enjoy a little bit of time off, buddy.
0: Thank you, sir, and you guys have a really great 4th of July.
1: Yes, sir. You too. Happy 4th of July.
0: Thank you. All right. Looking forward to a place that, you know, a retirement community where you don't have any of the hassles of home ownership, but at the same time, it feels like home. 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
19: When we talk about how much exercise someone should get, current guidelines call for about 150 minutes of moderate intensity exercise or 75 minutes of vigorous intensity exercise every week. New study out of the UK makes a strong case for vigorous exercise if and when you can do it. Now, researchers determined that even little bursts of vigorous exercise can significantly reduce someone's risk of 8 different diseases: dementia, type 2 diabetes, fatty liver disease, chronic respiratory disease, chronic kidney disease, immune-mediated inflammatory diseases, major cardiovascular events, and atrial fibrillation. We're not talking about complicated training programs here. Just work with what you can into your everyday life. If you are breathless and unable to speak in complete sentences, then you've hit the mark. I'm Dr. Sanjay Gupta, helping you live a better life.
0: Oh, it's a beautiful sunrise out there, but get ready for a heat wave, a tropical heat wave. We'll talk about it in a minute. Hooters just closed all its locations in New York and Massachusetts. Doesn't look good. King Charles III won't live in Buckingham Palace after its 10-year, $487 million renovation. The monarchy says they want to increase public access to the famous building. A man named Richard Delsed of Manassas, Virginia, just won the title of world's fastest pizza maker. He made 3 large pizzas in under 32 seconds. Dang. A lot of people think Taylor Swift and Travis Kelce will be getting married at Madison Square Garden soon, but did you know MSG's last wedding was back in 1982 for 2,000 couples all at once? Yeah, I guess so. Yeah, I don't know. A storm chaser just spotted a star-shaped hail, a little piece of hail that was shaped like a star. They say that's the first time that's happened. We'll pose that question to our chief meteorologist from LEX18, Bill Meck, this morning between 9 and 10. Of course, he's going to be here to talk about the storm, flooding. In Beijing, a small plane crashed into their tallest skyscraper, but hours later, it was like nothing happened. Really amazing. A couple of viral videos this morning. A therapist noticed that men weren't feeling very comfortable in an office setting, so now he does therapy sessions at a golf simulator. Huh? He does therapy sessions at a golf simulator. That's not a bad idea, is it? I don't think so. And finally, this morning, a video that you might want to watch out for if you're a parent. This is what your kid sees when you sit down. That's all I know about it, but it sounds funny, and if it's gone viral, well, it doesn't necessarily have to be funny, but it probably is. Here's the forecast for Lexington and Central Kentucky. All right, goes like this. Slight chance of showers. I don't think we got to worry about that, but that's just me. Between 8 and 10. I mean, what the heck do I know? I'm not a meteorologist. Partly sunny, otherwise in a high of 91 with a heat index of 101. Mostly clear tonight, 74. Mostly sunny, hot tomorrow, high of 94. Heat index 105. Wednesday, sunny and hot, high of 94. Thursday, sunny and hot, high of 95. Friday, 20% chance of thunderstorms, otherwise sunny and hot, and a high of 94. Right now, we have partly cloudy skies out there and 75 at your official weather station, 97.3 FM, WVLK and 590 AM. As we check Lexington traffic from the Scheller Automotive Traffic Center, here is MJ.
20: No delays to report at this time. Traffic is light. We still have that closure at Cherry Bark Drive between Southland Drive and Rosemont Garden. That road is still closed to through traffic for major utility work. I'm MJ, and that's your traffic.
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19: I don't know about you, but my social media feeds are flooded with lotions and potions and gadgets, all promising to unlock different components of longevity. But if you log off, take a step back from all the hype, you'll find that the actual keys to a longer, healthier life are hiding in plain sight. There are four of them. Number one, nutrition. The Mediterranean diet really is the gold standard. Number two, exercise. You should be getting 150 minutes of moderate intensity exercise or 75 minutes of vigorous intensity exercise every week, plus strength training and stretching. Number three, sleep. Sleep is when your body and your brain repair themselves. You should be getting 7 to 9 hours a night. And finally, number four, often gets forgotten, socialization. It's not a bonus. It's a necessity for a healthy life, finding a sense of community, purpose, and belonging. I'm Dr. Sanjay Gupta, helping you live a better life.
0: Yeah, do that. Do that. Be with us here for a minute. In just a minute or less, we're going to have an update from Fox News next hour. We've got Richard Skinner from Channel 12 in Cincinnati. And Logan Gillen from Jewel Financial right here. Stay with us.
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2: The U.S. is still planning talks with Iran tomorrow. I'm Dave Anthony, Fox News. Despite attacks over the weekend with Iran still trying to control shipping in the Strait of Hormuz, U.S. Ambassador to the U.N. Mike Waltz tells Fox News Sunday the talks after the deal that extended a ceasefire are key.
3: Focused on ensuring Iran never has a nuclear weapon, but they need to understand their leverage is diminishing by the day.
2: But Fox's Trey Yingst reports from Tel Aviv.
4: Over the weekend, 60 members of Iran's Assembly of Experts released a statement saying Iran's nuclear rights must not be subject to discussion or dispute. This government body also threatened President Trump and Israeli Prime Minister Netanyahu, saying they must be brought to justice. The statement comes as the situation between Israel and Hezbollah plays out on a separate but parallel track. The Israelis launched new strikes against Hezbollah this weekend after Hezbollah killed one IDF soldier.
2: As part of the deal negotiated with the U.S., Iran can sell oil and get sanctions relief and access at some point to frozen funds. Iran's president claims Qatar, where talks may be held tomorrow, will release $6 billion in assets, though U.S. officials have said no Iranian money's been unfrozen at this point. The digging and the searching through earthquake rubble continues in Venezuela, where survivors keep being found.
5: 12 hours of painstaking effort saw the father and his son pulled from the ruins of their home. The pair among 33 people rescued over the weekend, but some 1,500 are confirmed dead after last week's double earthquake in Venezuela. Thousands more missing. Despite an international operation, more help is needed.
2: Fox's Jonathan Savage. Wildfires keep burning in Utah. One near the Colorado line killed three firefighters over the weekend, injured two others. The biggest of the fires is the Cottonwood in the Fish Lake National Forest in Utah, the largest in the country right now. It's burned about 145 square miles, zero containment. 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
2: Luigi Mangione returns to court today, this time for a hearing in the federal case against him in New York City, where Mangione also faces state charges in the murder of Brian Thompson, the UnitedHealthcare CEO, shot and killed outside a hotel in Manhattan in 2024. Another high-profile murder case returns to court today in South Carolina.
37: The pretrial hearing in Lexington, South Carolina, is to discuss deadlines for exchanging evidence and dates for future hearings. Alec Murdoch was convicted in March 2023 of murdering his wife Maggie and son Paul outside their home in 2021. South Carolina Supreme Court last month overturned the convictions and life sentence, ruling the trial judge allowed too much evidence in about unrelated financial crimes and because of jury tampering. A court clerk had warned jurors to not be fooled by Murdoch's testimony. He's still in prison and will be no matter what happens with the murder retrial, serving a concurrent 40-year federal sentence and 27-year state sentence for stealing about $12 million from clients and his family's law firm. Chris Foster, Fox News.
2: On Wall Street, stock futures are rising before this week's trading. Wimbledon just got underway this morning in England, where Serena Williams is in the spotlight in her comeback from retirement.
12: Tuesday, she'll play first-round singles versus the 53rd-ranked player in the world, a young woman who was born in 2006 when Serena had already completed a career Grand Slam with wins at all four majors, with a total of 8 Grand Slam singles titles. Serena, who turns 45 in September, will play 20-year-old Maya Joint from Australia. Serena also playing doubles at Wimbledon with her 46-year-old sister Venus for the first time since 2018 there. Top seeds are Aryna Sabalenka and Jannik Sinner. First time at Wimbledon, players will be able to call on video review to potentially overturn calls. Prize money up nearly 20% from last year. Jared Max, Fox News.
2: At soccer's World Cup, a knockout.
13: Play by Ocon on the strike from Eustachio!
2: Stefan Eustachio scored late in extra time. That won it for Canada, beating and eliminating South Africa 1-0 on Fox. The Canadians, the first team to advance to the round of 16. There are 3 more matches today. The U.S. plays Wednesday. I'm Dave Anthony. This is Fox News.
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0: Heat wave inbound this week after isolated showers and storms Monday morning will end up partly sunny, very warm, and very muggy. Highs in the low 90s, low to mid 90s Tuesday into Wednesday with mostly to partly sunny skies. A heat advisory in effect for the heat index, possibly running up to and over triple digits. So stay cool out there. I'm meteorologist Tom Ackerman with your LEX 18 Storm Tracker forecast on Lexington's news, traffic, and weather station, 97.3 FM WVLK. And right now, partly cloudy, 74 at your official weather station, 97.3 FM WVLK and 590 AM. Now let's check traffic from the Scheller Automotive Traffic Center once again. Here's MJ.
39: No delays to report at this time. We do have a closure at Floyd Drive between New Circle Road and Contract Street. That road is closed for utility work. Detours are in place. Other than that, traffic is starting to pick up, but no major delays. I'm MJ, and that's your traffic.

There's only been 32 country songs in Billboard history that have been able to hit number one on all genre Hot 100s chart. And the first to ever do it was Johnny Horton's The Battle of New Orleans. That was all the way back in 1959. It went all number one, pop, rock, country. That's what we're talking about there. Morgan Wallen is one of those artists that has done that. Actually, he's done it in at least three times, maybe even more, in the top 10. Yes, see if he, yeah. And also number 11 is Morgan. Morgan's done very well crossing all genres, and that's number four on our list, called Love Somebody. Good morning. How are you? We are sponsored by Landscaper's Corner, with the largest selection of topsoil and mulch, and of course, natural stone in the area, at the one and only Landscaper's Corner location at 1305 Old Frankfort Pike. Glad you are with us today. And we urge you to stay with us, because we're going to be visiting with Richard Skinner from Channel 12 in Cincinnati. We'll talk to the Reds, Bengals, World Cup, you name, Wimbledon. We'll be talking about it. That's coming up later, and about 20 after. And then Logan Gillen from Jewel Financial brings us up to speed on what's going on in the world of finance and also the stock market. In the meantime, though, we've got some good news for you this morning. A chef has gone viral for showing how to feed a family of four for as little as $5 while still making the meals yummy. His name is Maurice Chef Mo Levine, and he shares budget-friendly recipes using simple ingredients. He is inspired by his mother, who was struggling, and he wanted to help her, so he shifted his content to focus on people facing food insecurity. He says that with the right skills, affordable meals can feel like high-quality dining. Good for him. A cat at a San Francisco senior dog rescue is helping dogs find homes by testing whether they get along with cats. He's known as Little Dude, but his official position is the shelter's director of feline relations. Now that sounds important, doesn't it? Director of feline relations. His job is to play with dogs to see if they calm down with him, which is one of the main concerns for potential adopters. Little Dude helps match dogs with families that can have cats, improving their chances of adoption. Little Dude is taken over for another cat named Mustache, who was the shelter's original cat tester until his kidneys gave out. And the CEO of Snapchat, Evan Spiegel, and his wife Miranda Kerr have helped wipe out over $500 million in medical debt for more than 250,000.

0: you should never cook on a grill. Foods you should never cook on a grill. And guess what? One of them, burgers. What? All right, hear me out. Number one, burgers. Their argument is the fat drips down, the outside doesn't get caramelized, and you lose all the flavor. You're supposed to use a flat piece of cast iron to place on top of the grill. The 4th of July is all about freedom, though, so we say do whatever the hell you want. All right? All right. I like that charcoal-y, I got, you know, with the little stripes across it and all. I like that. Filet mignon, something else you're not supposed to grill. Doesn't have enough fat for the grill, and they're usually pretty thick, so it's hard to cook them the way you want them when you're using a flame. Pizza is number three. Most grills don't cook very evenly. It's also hard to get the toppings to cook right. If you try that, though, use aluminum foil or a pizza stone. Otherwise, you might have a tough time scraping it off the grill. Number four, most types of fish, including salmon, it tends to do better if you cook it on low heat. And with real flaky fish, the smoke hides all the flavor. Swordfish and tuna do pretty well on the grill, though. Man, I love a good tuna steak cooked on the grill. It's delicious. Pork chops, again, you lose all that delicious fat, so they're better in the pan. Shish kebabs, everybody makes those on the grill, don't they? They actually are okay on the grill, but not the way most people do them. Vegetables tend to cook faster than meat. So don't put everything on the same skewer. Put meat on one, vegetables on the other. Back to AI, melty cheeses. ChatGPT notes that softer cheeses and processed types like American will just melt through the grates. You can make it work on a burger if you really want to flip the script on this list. But if you want them to, maybe on a skewer, there are cheeses that can handle being grilled. Top three are something called H-A-L-L-O-U-M-I, halloumi, queso panela, and the Greek cheese, kefalotri, I don't know, which is great appetizer with lemon and black pepper. And I know I didn't help you much on that last part of the cheese thing. Anyway, it is 7:16 at 97.3 FM. WVLK, and coming up next, we have Richard Skinner from Channel 12 in Cincinnati.
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5: Yeah, I always trust your gut. I've always said that. Here is our question of the day. Big spread for Andy Beshear in the New York Times. As of today, do you give him much of a chance to get the Democratic Party nomination in 2028? That is our question. Yo, tell us at WVLKAM.com. And then you can tune in for the results this afternoon between 3 and 6 with Cruiser and Crew. Richard Skinner, Channel 12, WLW Radio in Cincinnati, joins us now. Good morning, Richard.
6: Morning, Jack. How are you?
5: I'm good. How was your weekend?
6: It's pretty good. I officiated my first wedding ever on Friday. My goddaughter got married. It was kind of a nerve-wracking experience until I got through it and realized it wasn't all that hard, and I really enjoyed it.
5: I did it once. I frankly thoroughly enjoyed it. I thought it was pretty cool.
6: I did too, and the thing I was most fearful of is you got to kind of give a speech to the bride and groom, and you kind of base it on, you know, a past history of how they met or something like that, and they gave me a great story, and that worked out well, and I thought I told it pretty well. And it's funny because we were trying to stretch it to about 20 minutes. They didn't want it to be long. I didn't want it to be too short. And sure enough, we were 19 minutes and 45 seconds.
5: There you go. That's what happens when you get a pro to do it.
6: Yep, exactly. Exactly.
5: Well, did you have any time to watch the World Cup?
6: Yeah, I watched a little bit over the weekend. I actually went and played golf on Saturday, just a little bit north of here. I'm so sad for all the flooding in central Kentucky where you are and just south where you are. But it's so odd. I mean, I live in the state of Kentucky. I live in Boone County. Mm-hmm. We barely got a drop of rain on Saturday. And I played golf in Oxford, Ohio, where Miami University is located, about an hour north of here, and nothing. And, you know, then I see all of that stuff that took place. Yeah, that's just so crazy to think that, you know, an hour and change south of where I live, there was devastation. So prayers to those people.
5: And Canada is the first to advance to the round of 16.
6: Yeah, and that was 0-0 at halftime, and end up winning 1-0. The knockout stage is just so fascinating because now you've got, just like anything else, usually you've got the best of the best. You've had a couple teams that have snuck through and have been great stories to get through. But, you know, you're going to certainly weed these teams out pretty quickly. And I know, you know, Team USA's got a winnable first game with Bosnia, and then from that point it gets tough, but it's not supposed to be easy. I mean, when you're down to that point, you beat the round of 16. When you're talking about the world stage of soccer, man, there's not a lot of softies left.
5: Today, by the way, World Cup games on Telemundo, Fox, and Peacock. Brazil versus Japan at 1. These are Eastern times. Germany, Paraguay, 4:30, and the Netherlands, Netherlands versus Morocco at 9 o'clock tonight. And over the weekend, yesterday, the Reds lost to the Pirates 9-4. I believe they are in third place in the...
6: They're still in the cellar. They're in the basement.
5: Are they in the basement? Okay.
6: Yeah, of the difficult National League Central Division where every other team is over 500. But, yeah, it was a good weekend overall. They won the first two. Disappointing loss yesterday. But, more importantly, Eugenio Suarez left the game in the fifth inning. He got hit in the hand by a pitch, then got pinch hit for. They're doing a CT scan on that hand today. It was too swollen. They did x-rays, but it was too swollen to really have any definitive say one way or the other from the x-ray. That's never a good sign. And then Ellie De La Cruz on a weird, with a man on base, he grounded a ball up the middle, and slipped coming out of the box, tweaked his ankle. He did stay in the game. They taped it up, and they said after the game it got real stiff, so we'll see where he is. So they're a little bit under the weather, for lack of a better term, going into the Milwaukee series, and they just can't beat the Brewers. Brewers swept them this week in Cincinnati. Now they got to go play them in Milwaukee. They didn't face Brewers ace Jacob Mizorowski last week. They'll face him this week. I mean, all he did this week was throw a fastball at 105.6 miles per hour. He's just been lights out this year. He's ridiculous. Unfortunately, they're going to have to face him. But, yeah, the series overall was good, but just a bad inning. Bullpen was awful yesterday. They walked 8 guys in 3 2/3 innings. And so yesterday was really just kind of a downer, which should have been a nice weekend of winning a series on the road.
5: Over at the Bengals, meanwhile, DeAndre Hopkins, a good person to get signed up, I reckon.
6: Well, he is and he isn't. I mean, I don't think they do it. I think they're pretty satisfied with where they are. That's been going on for about a month. He's been lobbying really openly to try to come play with Joe Burrow. He's been in the league a long time. Feels like he's still got something left in the tank. They have a number three receiver they like in Andre Yoshivash. I think they want to run a lot of two tight end sets. They drafted a kid in the fourth round from Georgia that they like a lot. So I don't know if DeAndre fits, even if he's willing to take the hometown discount. I get him. He's looking and going, boy, that offense, me as a third wheel, boy, could I really do some damage? Maybe. But he's a little long in the tooth. We'll see. I mean, we still got another month till training camp starts. It starts July 29th.
5: I love that expression, by the way, a little long in the tooth.
6: Long in the tooth, yes. It's funny. Long in the tooth for you and I, Jack, is not long in the tooth for a guy in his 30s. Long in the tooth for an NFL guy is in your 30s.
5: Yeah, right.
6: I never thought of myself as long in the tooth in my 30s. I'll be honest with you.
5: No. And you probably know this, but the Buffalo Bills are going to christen their new home Highmark Stadium September 17th against the Detroit Lions. But there's one former player whose presence will not be felt. You know about this, don't you?
6: Well, if the glove doesn't fit, you can't acquit, but that doesn't mean you got to put him in your ring of honor.
5: Yep, that's exactly right. Can you imagine if they included O.J. Simpson as part of that?
6: I've always thought of that too, and it is impossible to separate the two, right? As a player, he was great. He was great in Buffalo, and first guy to ever rush for 2,000 yards in the season. And there is a place to, I guess, recognize that, but it doesn't mean you need to honor that.
5: That's
6: so,
5: right.
6: Like I said, I mean, if the glove doesn't fit, you can't acquit. But again, doesn't mean you have the right to be in your ring of honor.
5: I always enjoy talking to you, Richard. Thank you. Have a great week.
6: You too, Jack. Take care.
5: Thank you. It is 7:26 at 97.3 FM WVLK. 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Here is MJ.
7: No delays to report at this time. We do have a closure at Floyd Drive between New Circle Road and Contract Street. That road is closed for utility work. Detours are in place. Other than that, traffic is starting to pick up, but no major delays. I'm MJ, and that's your traffic.
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5: We missed the birthday party, but it for sure worth mentioning this morning that Mel Brooks turned 100 yesterday. Entertainment Weekly celebrated by naming his most essential films in order: The Producers in 1967, Blazing Saddles in 1974, also in 74, Young Frankenstein, High Anxiety in 1977, and Spaceballs in 1987. Meanwhile, the American Film Institute honored Mel by reordering the 100 Years, 100 Laughs list it released in 2000, putting Blazing Saddles at number one. 7:30.
28: News. I'm Gianna Gelosi. The U.S. and Iran agreeing to pause strikes and meet later this week after escalating tensions threatened to put their peace deal at risk over the weekend.
29: Technical talks on fleshing out the proposed peace deal are reported by Reuters to be planned for Tuesday in Qatar, but the Iranian deputy foreign minister insists they have nothing in the diary this week. This after the United States and Iran agreed to end a recent renewal of violence. American strikes against Iranian targets near the Strait of Hormuz were met with attempted Iranian drone attacks on the U.S. military in Bahrain.
28: That's Fox's Jonathan Savage. The search for survivors continues in Venezuela after twin earthquakes killed more than 1,400 people last week.
30: Nearly 70,000 others are reported missing and thousands of buildings are destroyed. Venezuelans are criticizing the government's response as inadequate.
28: Fox's Ashley Strohmeyer. 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
5: We have a heat wave inbound this week after isolated showers and storms. Monday morning will end up partly sunny, very warm, and very muggy. Highs in the low 90s, low to mid 90s Tuesday into Wednesday with mostly to partly sunny skies. A heat advisory in effect for the heat index, possibly running up to and over triple digits. So stay cool out there. I'm meteorologist Tom Ackerman with your LEX 18 Storm Tracker forecast on Lexington's news, traffic, and weather station, 97.3 FM WVLK. Yeah, and right now we have partly cloudy skies and 74 at your official weather station, 97.3 FM WVLK and 590 AM. As we check Lexington traffic from the Scheller Automotive Traffic Center, here is MJ.
7: No delays due to collisions. Traffic is starting to pick up. We do have a closure at Longview Drive between Clays Mill Road and Harrodsburg Road. You've got one lane blocked there for water line work, so expect delays in that area. I'm MJ, and that's your traffic.
31: WVLK salutes America on its 250th birthday. Not perfect, but still priceless. Happy 250 America!

0: All right, there's only been 32 country songs in the Billboard history that have been able to hit number one on all genre Hot 100 charts. In other words, country, pop, rock, however many there are. Number one, that one is one of them, and it's by Morgan Wallen featuring Tate McRae, What I Want. Of the top 20, see, Morgan Wallen is on one, two, three, four of them. Four of the top 20. So he's a big part of that crossover thing that is going on in country music. And then at sometime in the near future, probably a little bit later in the week, we'll feature the bottom 20 because those go back a ways to things like Convoy by C.W. McCall. It actually did that. I didn't realize that. It crossed all genres. Remember Convoy, Rubber Duck, or whatever it was. Time right now is 7:34 at 97.3 FM WVLK. Logan Gillen, Jewel Financial, joining us shortly. Doesn't it seem like everything that's fun is getting way more expensive? Think about it: concerts, vacations, sporting events can all drain your wallet nowadays, and economists have a name for it. It's called, ready? Funflation. Funflation, great name, but honestly, there's nothing fun about it. The latest example is this year's World Cup. One couple from Virginia said they spent nearly $10,000 to follow the tournament through Boston, New Jersey, and Miami. The biggest expenses, about $800 per ticket, and that seems pretty cheap, really. Parking was $175, plus airfare, hotels, rental cars, and food. That's more than twice what they paid for a similar World Cup trip to Brazil back in 2014. Double. Just in that length of time. It's part of a growing trend where bucket list expenses or experiences are carrying premium price tags, whether it's the World Cup, Taylor Swift tickets, or anything super fun. You're going to pay big time for it. Welcome to the age of funflation. And speaking of Tay-Tay, Stevie Nicks and Tim McGraw reportedly set to perform at Taylor Swift and Travis Kelce's Wedding Palooza on Friday. That's apparently what some insiders are calling it. One source said Taylor invited so many people that it's, quote, going to be bigger than the Met Gala. It makes you wonder if Taylor hinted at Stevie's wedding performance by wearing that Stevie Nicks shirt to the NBA Finals at Madison Square Garden. See, this is all tabloid crap. But anyway, so how much does the Wedding Palooza cost? Well, a luxury wedding planner estimates over $20 million. Would that be funflation? I guess it would. Last year's national average for a wedding in America. Now listen to this. Last year's national average for a wedding in America, which blows my mind, $36,000. But for New York, the average there is $65,100. Taylor and Travis reportedly wanted their wedding in Rhode Island, but decided against it for security reasons. Well, you know how, you know, insecure Rhode Island is. The wedding has stirred a betting frenzy online at Kalshi and Poly Market. It's been pretty much accepted that the wedding is going to be down at Madison Square Garden. But a new report alleges that the guests still don't know exactly where it'll be. They say that the fact that they're setting up tents, or at least they're preparing to set up tents and red carpet and all that, could be just a ruse to have everybody there, and then they get married, you know, in Jellicoe, Tennessee. Nah, I don't think that's going to happen, but who knows? All country music fans think Kenny Chesney will be jetting to New York for the wedding because he canceled his performances at the Las Vegas Sphere for July 3rd and 4th. Well, well now, did he? In sort of related news, multiple sources say Travis had a no-strings-attached mentality during his first few months of going out with Taylor. Sources say he was still dating other people when they went public, and he wasn't quick to respond to her messages. They also say that Tay-Tay and Travis didn't become exclusive until September of 2023, but I know you know that. Don't you already know that? Well, of course you do. You know all that stuff. So, I don't know. Where, when, do you care? No, me neither.
1: Hi, this is...
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0: Oh, yeah. 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WVLK with us now. Mr. Logan Gillen from Jewel Financial. Not too many more days we're going to be calling that. Just, one more?
12: Yeah, really, just today and tomorrow, and then we will officially be Blue Spring Wealth as of Wednesday.
0: And your folks who are with you, like me, who've been there since the beginning, we're not going to feel a thing, are we?
12: That's right. Yeah, not hardly anything changes for our clients. Now, what they may notice is things are working behind the scenes a little bit better as we build out our operations team. We have more financial planners in the network with us with our partnership of a firm up in Cincinnati area. But from our clients' perspective, their team stays the same. Everything stays the same as where their money is held. We're still making those investment decisions. So none of that stuff changes. So for the most part, everything stays very similar, except for the name change and then obviously the website with it.
0: Well, Iran struck another ship in the Strait of Hormuz over the weekend. But don't worry, President Trump. Yeah. President Trump struck back with another Truth Social post in all caps.
12: Oh yeah, yeah. It was back and forth all weekend, right? We saw the United States fire back on Iran. We saw Iran fire back towards some of the bases of the United States, and back and forth we went until, and this, I find this very interesting, until about 5 minutes before the pre-market opened on for Sunday nights at 6 p.m., we start getting the pre-market for Monday morning where we start seeing what the market potentially will do. And right around that time is when we heard, okay, there is some kind of deal in place, at least a tentative deal in place where the United States and Iran are supposed to meet this week. They're supposed to talk about things and hopefully get closer and closer to a ceasefire. And the market's up this morning. So despite all the chaos and craziness we had over the weekend, it's kind of like when the parents look in the back seat and the kids have been hitting each other. Well, they stopped hitting each other as soon as the parents look back.
0: Okay, so tell us where we are.
12: So now market's up this morning slightly. I think part of that is to do with a rough week that we had last week. So technology got hit pretty hard last week.
0: Yeah.
12: From a number of things, not just some concerns over AI, but also some profit taking, investors taking off some of the profit that they've had that has really been amazing in technology over the last several months and over the last couple of years, really. So there's some profit taking that's going on. I think what is going to happen over the next couple weeks, Jack, is we're going to see, was this just this last week where we had some rough sell-off, was that just kind of like a lull in the market for a little while, or is that something that's going to be perpetual and going to stick a little bit through this market? We'll have to kind of wait and see. This is only a four-day trading week because of the holiday coming up this weekend. So we'll have to watch that very closely. But it is a little bit of a bounce in the market today with some of the, I guess, somewhat positive news overseas as we're getting hopefully closer to a ceasefire. And then at the same time, there's just probably a little bit of a bounce back from a rough week last week.
0: The problem is, of course, see, I'm an expert, you know, in foreign affairs, as you know.
12: We all are now.
0: Yeah, exactly. I just don't trust anything Iran says. I just don't think they're trustworthy. So,
12: I think it's very difficult to trust anything that's being said right now, because it seems like every time there's some kind of deal in place or we're close to the finish line, there's always been an extension, right? There's always been another fire upon. And it seems like every time it seems like the Strait of Hormuz is open, it seems like there's a missile fired or there's something that happens in the Strait that stops that from really being the case. So it's just back and forth and back and forth. Now, oil hasn't spiked too crazy much this morning after the weekend that we've had. It's still about $70 a barrel. So we've seen gas prices come down big time, which is helpful for all the holiday traveling and all the inflation that's been out there right now. So we'll watch that. And then later this week, we're going to get jobs data for the month of June, which is another important indicator for what the Fed is going to do with interest rates. So there's the balancing act between inflation and jobs. We're going to see some of that play out this week.
0: We appreciate you very, very much. How do folks get a hold of you?
12: Well, you feel free to go to retirementky.com. That's not going to change. So I know name is changing all that. Please still go to retirementky.com. That's the best way to reach us. Our phone number is not going to change, 859-881-0777. If you'd like us to review your portfolio and just kind of talk through what you have right now, because I know it's a crazy time. It can be a stressful time in the markets.
0: Yep.
12: We're happy to talk with anyone.
0: Logan, thank you, sir.
12: Thank you, Jack. You have a great rest of your day.
0: You too. Time right now is 7:46, 97.3 FM WVLK. Here's our crazy forecast. The good news is the rain is over. Oh, by the way, speaking of weather, we have Bill Meck, chief meteorologist at LEX 18, with us in the studio this morning, and we'll talk about the horrible events of the weekend. Slight chance of showers between 8 and 10. I don't know. We're coming up on 8, so it doesn't look very likely to me, but partly sunny, otherwise a high of 91 with a heat index of 101. Let's see, mostly clear and 74 tonight. Tomorrow, mostly sunny and hot, 94. Heat index of 105, mostly sunny and hot with a high near 94 on Wednesday. Thursday, sunny and hot, 95. And then on Friday, a 20% chance of showers and storms, sunny and hot, and 94. On Independence Day, a 30% chance of showers and thunderstorms, 30%. We ain't going to worry about that. Mostly sunny, otherwise, and a high of 92. It's just going to be, we're just going to be in the oven all week. Right now, partly cloudy and 74 at your official weather station, 97.3 FM, WVLK and 590 AM. As we check Lexington traffic from the Scheller Automotive Traffic Center, once again, here's MJ.
1: No delays due to collisions. Traffic is starting to pick up. We do have a closure at Longview Drive between Clays Mill Road and Harrodsburg Road. You've got one lane blocked there for waterline work, so expect delays in that area. I'm MJ, and that's your traffic.
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29: When we talk about how much exercise someone should get, current guidelines call for about 150 minutes of moderate intensity exercise or 75 minutes of vigorous intensity exercise every week. New study out of the UK makes a strong case for vigorous exercise if and when you can do it. Now, researchers determined that even little bursts of vigorous exercise can significantly reduce someone's risk of 8 different diseases: dementia, type 2 diabetes, fatty liver disease, chronic respiratory disease, chronic kidney disease, immune-mediated inflammatory diseases, major cardiovascular events, and atrial fibrillation. We're not talking about complicated training programs here. Just work with what you can into your everyday life. If you are breathless and unable to speak in complete sentences, then you've hit the mark. I'm Dr. Sanjay Gupta, helping you live a better life.
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0: Yeah, do that. 4th of July holiday waste collection schedule. Starting an hour early due to high temperatures, just to get those people, you know, out and in before it gets too terribly hot. Residents who normally receive curbside pickup on Fridays will have carts collected before the holiday on Wednesday, July 1st, if you normally have Friday. Now, they're going to be off on Friday. Due to the 4th of July, there'll be no city waste collection. And again, because of the high temperatures this week, they'll be starting an hour early to collect on the days that they do. So if you have Friday pickup, it's going to be on Wednesday. Place your carts out after 4 p.m. Tuesday, since trucks may collect early on Wednesday morning. Curbside pickup on Monday, Tuesday, and Thursday will not be affected by the holiday schedule. What's the ugliest car you have ever seen? Think about it. Obviously, it's up to personal preference, but there are some everyone agrees on, according to the internet. Here are the ugliest cars ever made. And no, my Chrysler PT Cruiser is not on there. I thought it might be, but it's not. Number one, yep, You guessed it. I know you guessed it. The ugliest car, which is actually a truck, that was ever made is the Tesla Cybertruck. Someone even put flames on theirs, and it was nicknamed the Dumpster Fire. You might be able to pick one of those up cheap here before too long. I don't know. Number two, the Toyota Prius. Yeah, I'd agree with that. But Prius owners don't care. They're still laughing about all the money they're saving on gas. So to hell with you. Number three, the AMC Pacer. Looks like a big bug, doesn't it? Yeah, it does. Number four, the Ford Crown Vic Family Truckster. Picture Chevy Chase driving it in vacation while Holiday Road is playing. Number five, there's only six of them. Number five, the Chevy Lumina van. It's so pointy. And number six, the Nissan Cube. It's so cubey, isn't it? It's an ugly square little dude. This coming from a guy who drives a PT Cruiser. Oh, yeah, I know. It made like the top 25 worst cars ever made list on somebody's list, but that's okay because I like it. As long as I like it, does it matter? No. I like it. Okay, let's see here. A couple things that have gone viral. Therapists noticed that men weren't feeling very comfortable in an office setting, so now he does therapy sessions in a golf simulator. Which leads us to this, and we'll finish the story next hour, but one tech billionaire says that in the future, no one will have any privacy, and that it's a good thing. He says future generations should assume there's no such thing as off the record, okay, and that he believes the best privacy strategy is simply living with integrity. Is it?
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0: Yeah, somebody suggested Edsel for the list of ugliest cars. And another person suggested the Yugo. I had forgotten about the Yugo. Stay with us because we have an update from Fox News coming up next. Right now, it is partly cloudy and 74 degrees in Lexington.
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19: He insists yet again Iran will not have a nuclear weapon. I'm Dave Anthony, Fox News. President Trump wrote that on Truth Social this morning. The day after posting, it's very possible Iran will never learn, and we will be forced to militarily complete the job, and Iran's Islamic Republic will no longer exist, this amid more weekend fighting.
21: Technical talks on fleshing out the proposed peace deal are reported by Reuters to be planned for Tuesday in Qatar, but the Iranian deputy foreign minister insists they have nothing in the diary this week. This after the United States and Iran agreed to end a recent renewal of violence. American strikes against Iranian targets near the Strait of Hormuz were met with attempted Iranian drone attacks on the US military in Bahrain. The flare-up began with Iranian strikes on two ships attempting to transit the strait.
19: Fox's Jonathan Savage. The price of oil is up 1%, but WTI has dropped recently to almost pre-Iran conflict levels. Gas has not fallen back to that yet. AAA's national average for regular $3.86 a gallon today. In another Truth Post this morning, the president urged people to report any gas station price abuses after demanding last week oil companies lower pump prices faster. More than 4 days after double earthquakes rocked Venezuela, they still dig through rubble looking for survivors. Thousands remain missing. More than 1,400 have died. And Fox's Nate Foy's in Caracas.
31: This 17-floor condo building fully collapsed. We spoke with a woman who has a cousin who is living on the second floor, still holding out hope that she's alive. And we've had several aftershocks, which poses a damage for all these rescue workers.
19: And there is just another strong aftershock a few minutes ago. The wildfire fight continues in Utah and Colorado, where three firefighters were killed over the weekend, two injured.
32: The U.S. Wildland Fire Service says the deaths and burn injuries Saturday happened in Mesa County, Colorado, during a burn incident resulting in shelter deployment. That's an extreme emergency situation when fast-moving flames overtake the firefighter's position, leaving no way out. They lie on the ground under a quickly unpacked portable heat shield.
19: That's Fox's Chris Foster. 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
35: Temperatures being 30 degrees above average.
7: 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Just click listen, then swipe right and hear the latest news updates on your time. 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Download it now.
19: The Supreme Court may wrap up its term this week, and we'll get more rulings in a few hours.
21: Justices have at least two more days remaining in the term as they finalize eight cases still outstanding. Among the high-profile opinions, a ruling on President Trump's executive order to eliminate birthright citizenship. The High Court is also still considering a pair of cases from Idaho and West Virginia over transgender students participating in female athletics. And ahead of the midterm elections, a case over campaign finance is unresolved, as well as a Mississippi case about counting late arriving mail-in ballots. In Washington, Jared Halpern, Fox News.
19: Luigi Mangione returns to court today in New York City for a hearing in the federal case in the murder of UnitedHealthcare CEO Brian Thompson in 2024.
2: After his defense team pushed back on a report claiming a potential plea deal for his trial fell apart. His lawyer writing, quote, "This information attributed to anonymous sources is part of a troubling deliberate pattern by prosecutors and law enforcement to prejudice Luigi."
19: That's Fox's Carly Shimkus. Mangione faces trial on state charges first in September. On Wall Street, stock futures are rising ahead of this week's trading. At soccer's World Cup, the group stage wrapped up Saturday.
3: The round of 32 then got started on Sunday with South Africa taking on Canada, the first time that either country had ever played a knockout round game. Maybe fittingly, they went into stoppage time scoreless, looking like we would need extra time. Instead, Stefan Oustakio found the back of the net in the 92nd minute as Canada becomes the first country to advance to the round of 16. Greg Thompson, Fox News.
19: Three more matches today. The U.S. plays Wednesday. The famous Wimbledon tennis tournament started this morning in England. The defending men's champion and top seed Jannik Sinner plays this hour. The top-ranked woman, Aryna Sabalenka, plays her first match later this morning. In golf, a playoff at the tournament in Hartford starts next hour. Scottie Scheffler versus Victor Hovland. They were tied after the final round yesterday, but it got too dark to continue. I'm Dave Anthony. This is Fox News.
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5: Everyone poops. It's not just the name of a classic potty training book. It's a universal truth. Even though everyone does it, almost no one wants to talk about it. Dr. Tricia Pasricha wants to change that. She's the author of a new book. It's called You've Been Pooping All Wrong. And she says there are three critical P's of pooping. The first is propulsion. Both the voluntary push you exert and the involuntary contractions that happen naturally within your body. Top line, when you feel the need to go, don't hold it. The second P is pliability, which refers to stool softness. The keys to this one are making sure you're drinking enough water and eating enough fiber. And the last P is for pelvic floor. If you can get your knees up above your waist while you're on the toilet, like on a stool or a garbage can or a stack of books even, that can make all the difference. I'm Dr. Sanjay Gupta, helping you live a better life.
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0: A heat wave inbound this week after isolated showers and storms Monday morning will end up partly sunny, very warm, and very muggy. Highs in the low 90s, low to mid 90s Tuesday into Wednesday with mostly to partly sunny skies. A heat advisory in effect for the heat index, possibly running up to and over triple digits. So stay cool out there. I'm meteorologist Tom Ackerman with your LEX 18 Storm Tracker forecast on Lexington's news traffic and weather station, 97.3 FM WVLK. Partly cloudy, 76 at your official weather station, 97.3 FM WVLK and 590 AM. Let's check traffic from the Scheller Automotive Traffic Center. Here's MJ.
22: No delays due to collisions. We do have traffic picking up with some of your heavier traffic being Nicholasville Road at South Point Drive, also Leestown Road at Greendale, and look for some slowdowns Broadway at 3rd Street. I'm MJ, and that's your traffic. Just one.

0: there have only been 32 country songs in Billboard history that have been able to be number one in all genres and all the pop 100s and rock and pop and all the heck. I don't know how many there are, but that's number two on our list. Choosing Texas by Ella Langley was able to do that. Quite a feat, really. Well, good morning and welcome to National Darts Day. I don't know. People with pointy things throwing them in establishments that are kind of dark and sell alcohol. Can't be good. 5 days to Independence Day, and we'll be talking about that as the week goes on. It's a special one this year, isn't it? 250. We're sponsored by Landscaper's Corner with the largest selection of topsoil and mulch and natural stone at the one and only Landscaper's Corner location at 1305 Old Frankfort Pike. Well, we talked a little bit about this last hour. I'm going to give you the whole story. Now, there's a founder of a tech company named Peter Diamandis who is making waves now because he thinks we'll deal with privacy concerns in the future. He said humans behave better when they're being watched. Excuse me? What? That's what he says. In a recent post, Peter predicted a future where cameras, drones, satellites, smartphones, and self-driving cars create what he calls a global sensor ecosystem, and it will make it nearly impossible for anybody to hide. He says future generations should assume there's no such thing as off the record, and he believes the best privacy strategy is simply living with integrity. He does he? But obviously there's some pushback. Well, I guess people are saying it's not about the technology, but who controls all that data? Plus, who decides what's considered good behavior? I don't know. What do you think? Well, there are more pressing issues to talk about this morning than lack of privacy, and this is one. When someone asks you to take a picture of them, what's the first thing you do? Well, for a lot of us, we suck in our stomach. You can only do it for so long. But experts say holding your stomach in can create a chain reaction throughout the body. It's also called ab gripping or hourglass syndrome. Ain't nothing about my body that has anything to do with an hourglass. It's especially bad for women, but it can cause a whole lot of negative issues. It can cause back, hip, jaw, or rib tension, pelvic floor issues, and pain in your ribs and chest. Holy moly. Physical therapists say that the solution isn't doing more crunches. Instead, they recommend learning to relax your abdominal muscles. I ain't got no problem with that. Improving your posture and reminding yourself to stop holding your stomach altogether. You might want to look good for that picture, but in the end, sucking your gut in is not worth it. Says who? Our time right now is 8:12 at 97.3 FM WVLK. Got a check of Lexington traffic from the Scheller Automotive Traffic Center. Once again, here's MJ.
1: No delays due to collisions. We do have traffic picking up with some of your heavier traffic being Nicholasville Road at South Point Drive, also Leestown Road at Greendale, and look for some slowdowns Broadway at 3rd Street. I'm MJ, and that's your traffic.
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10: A Better Life with Dr. Sanjay Gupta.
11: When we talk about how much exercise someone should get, current guidelines call for about 150 minutes of moderate intensity exercise or 75 minutes of vigorous intensity exercise every week. New study out of the UK makes a strong case for vigorous exercise if and when you can do it. Now, researchers determined that even little bursts of vigorous exercise can significantly reduce someone's risk of 8 different diseases: dementia, type 2 diabetes, fatty liver disease, chronic respiratory disease, chronic kidney disease, immune-mediated inflammatory diseases, major cardiovascular events, and atrial fibrillation. We're not talking about complicated training programs here. Just work with what you can into your everyday life. If you are breathless and unable to speak in complete sentences, then you've hit the mark. I'm Dr. Sanjay Gupta, helping you live a better life.
1: 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Next hour, we have Chief Meteorologist Bill Meck from LEX 18. We're going to be talking about the floods over the weekend. Anything that you want to call and ask about regarding the weather, that's what he's here for. We set this up, believe it or not, we set this up on Friday or maybe even before that, forgotten. And Bill even asked at the time, what do you want to talk about? Because there really wasn't much going on. And of course, now we've had these floods, so it's just coincidence that he's here today, but it's a fortunate coincidence. Our first summer heat wave sets the Commonwealth into simmer this week as a strong ridge of high pressure aloft clamps down on us. After a few morning showers and stray storms diminish, we'll end up partly to mostly cloudy, hot, humid today, except highs in the low to mid-90s and very muggy.

0: How muggy will it be? Well, I'll tell you, we have highs over 100. That's the heat index. Monday through Wednesday, they fall into the temperatures fall into the upper 90s. Thursday and Friday will come to a close later in the week. This will be an extended stretch of elevated heat and humidity. And if you don't have AC or you work outside, please, please, please, please use caution. Okay, just be careful out there. Question of the day, big spread for Andy Beshear in the New York Times. As of today, would you give him much of a chance to get the Democratic Party nomination in 2028? That's our question. You tell us at WVLKAM.com. Tune in for the results with Cruiser this afternoon between 3 and 6. And our question right now is, well, let's first of all tell you that Bo is brought to you by Landscaper's Corner with the largest selection of topsoil mulch and natural stone at the one and only Landscaper's Corner location at 1305 Old Frankfort Pike. Let me ask you this. Did you hear our warning about if you work outside, take it easy and be cautious?
1: Oh, yes. Oh, yes. It's okay. Going to be a smolderly one for sure.
0: Mm. That, you know, when you work outside, you know, like you or say somebody like a mailman that gets to walk a route every day and you think, boy, on the beautiful days, that sure would be a good job. But then like this week, not so much.
1: Nah. Well, you are right. You know, you do use an extra level of precaution and you take your time at anything you're doing and you go slow.
0: Mm-hmm. Stay hydrated, drink a lot of water.
1: Yep, stay hydrated, drink a lot of water. And, you know, make sure you're getting electrolytes, sugar, or salts and stuff like that. Because if you don't, we'll regret it. I mean, I've had many a time where I've got really too close to it being dangerous.
0: So. Have you had to get inside or get in the shade?
1: Into water or something like that,
0: right.
1: For sure.
0: So you know,
1: for sure.
0: You know the feeling.
1: I know the feeling 100%.
0: All right, got somebody calling right now, but we don't have anybody to answer the phone, so we're just doing this by text when we have Bo on during the weekdays. So, oh, and by the way, our friend, your friend and mine, Emily, returns tomorrow.
1: Uh-oh, there we go.
0: I do not mind admitting, even for a split second, that I have missed that young lady. We'll be glad to have her back. But in the meantime, if you have a question, just send it to us via our Stuttgart Motors text line, 859-253-5959. Here's one. I have aphids on my Japanese maple. Is neem oil the answer?
1: You know, neem oil can be the answer. If you can coat the aphids thoroughly, then yes, that will work perfect. If not, we need to go something to a little higher strength. Now, for the first time this year, I get to use this warning is read your label, because a lot of these chemicals can't be applied at certain temperatures, and that includes your natural and organic chemicals like neem oil. Just because they're organic doesn't mean you just get a free-for-all. So that being said, if you have any of those chemicals or any of those problems and you plan to use any chemical, lawn chemical, anything like that, look at the label. A lot of this stuff cannot be applied over certain temperatures, and we're there. So you do it, and it becomes detrimental.
0: Yeah. So it not only won't help, it'll hurt.
1: Oh, it'll kill them.
0: Okay. I was trying to decipher this, and it took me a second. It says, I have a dog, D-O-G, and then a space, W-O-U-L-D, would, I have a dog, and I'm thinking, would he be, no.
1: Yeah.
0: I have a dog would, about eight foot tall. I was thinking they had a dog about 8 foot tall, and it scared me a little bit. Anyway, variegated leaves are curled up. I was given the honor of our son. We lost him to COVID. It was given in honor of our son. We lost him to COVID at the age of 36. It's kind of like, I want to save this tree, but I don't understand why the leaves are curling Do you have any suggestions?
1: Well, unfortunately, without having a little more detail, like what type of tree it is, I don't. There's so many things that could cause that. Number one thing is going to be sun scorch. Sun scorch can cause it, especially if it's a shade drip loving tree and it's been in the sun this entire time. So if you could send me a picture of the tree, something to that nature.
0: Give you a better idea.
1: Oh, 10 times better.
0: And where might he send that? Which would be the best?
1: All right. You've got a couple of options. You can send that over to us at any of our social medias, at Louie's Flower Power Shop or Lily of the Valley. And then if that's not conducive for you, you can go over to our website, louisflowerpowershops.com, and send it over there.
0: Good morning. I love you, Bo. You want to guess who this is from? Landscaping covered my hostas. Will they come back next year? I love you too, Jack. Thank you. I love you too. I love you too, Joyce. All right. Will the hostas come back?
1: Well, it depends on how much they covered them and if they're showing through right now. If they're up and ready to go right now, you should be fine. But if they're not, then we need to go out there and we need to remove some of that mulch or whatever they might have covered it up with. That way they can get some room to breathe and grow.
0: Will peaches that you pick off the tree firm soften up by the time they ripen, or are they rotten?
1: Well, it really depends on what type of peach they are. I mean, there are stone peaches that are only good for cooking because they stay hard like that.
0: Oh.
1: If they are to a point where they are almost ripe, I mean, you know, a day or two away from being ripe, then yeah, they'll ripen up. The plant itself, the peach fruit itself, releases a gas, and that gas is what ripens the fruit. So yeah, I mean, they definitely will.
0: Okay. So tell me what you got going on this week besides trying to stay cool.
1: Trying to stay cool, but also it is Louie or Bonus Bucks. I've done that twice now. Bonus buck season.
0: And they're named after you now.
1: And they even got my name on them. Yeah. It is bonus buck time. You can use those at either location, Lily of the Valley or Lansdowne Shops. You can use those light cash for up to 50% off a purchase. And we're doing something special this year at Lily of the Valley. If you bring them down there, we will honor them for double the amount. So if you have 10, we're going to say you have 20. So that trees, shrubs, perennials, annuals, any of that stuff you might need, go see the Chipster. He will get you taken care of and offer you double the amount of your bonus bucks. That is located at 2269 Vince Road. That is behind the new Wawa. And then Lansdowne in the Lansdowne Shopping Center. Come see us.
0: Thank you, brother.
1: Have a good one, Jack.
0: We'll have him back on tomorrow morning as we do every weekday morning at 8:20 here at 97.3 FM, WVLK 590 AM. You know, it drives me nuts. Well, you know, it makes me sick. Sound like Pitts, huh? You know, it makes me so angry. No, I just hear from people that are told that they need a brand new HVAC system, whether they do or not. 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Oh, are you going to know it? 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
0: Sorry, I didn't mean to step on you there. Speaking of Pioneer Playhouse, Heather Henson from Pioneer Playhouse will be joining us here in about 10 minutes with all the details of the new play that starts this week. They do three plays during the summer. Number two play is coming up this week, and we'll tell you all about it right here. Right now, it's good-looking morning, partly cloudy skies, 76 degrees. Fasten your seat belts. It's going to be hot.
5: Fox News. I'm CJ Papacuse, United Healthcare CEO assassin. Luigi Mangione back in federal court today in New York City.
6: His defense team pushed back on a report claiming a potential plea deal for his trial fell apart. His lawyer writing, quote, this information attributed to anonymous sources is part of a troubling deliberate pattern by prosecutors and law enforcement to prejudice Luigi, manipulate public opinion, and violate his constitutional right to a fair trial.
5: Fox's Carly Shimkus. President Trump says Iran is requested a meeting Tuesday in Qatar.
7: The president obviously wants to see the peace process play out, and the Iranians would be best to sign a good deal with the United States of America because the president has proven he's unafraid to use the might of our military.
5: That is White House Press Secretary Caroline Levitt minutes ago on Fox and Friends. 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
8: We have a heat wave inbound this week after isolated showers and storms Monday morning. We'll end up partly sunny, very warm, and very muggy. Highs in the low 90s, low to mid 90s Tuesday into Wednesday with mostly to partly sunny skies. A heat advisory in effect for the heat index, possibly running up to and over triple digits. So stay cool out there. I'm meteorologist Tom Ackerman with your LEX 18 Storm Tracker forecast on Lexington's news, traffic, and weather station, 97.3 FM WVLK.
0: 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As we check Lexington traffic from the Scheller Automotive Traffic Center, here's MJ.
9: No delays due to collisions. We do have traffic picking up. You've got some slowdowns on Winchester Road at Man of War. Also, Nicholasville Road at New Circle. And you've got some slowdowns Waller Avenue at Elizabeth Street. I'm MJ, and that's your traffic.
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0: Well, there have only been 32 country songs in Billboard history that have been able to hit number one on all the all-genre Hot 100. That includes all genres of music. And that is one of them. Actually, it's number one on the list. I think it's just the newest one on the list. Taylor Swift, I Knew It, I Knew You, is the name of that tune. I think this list just proves that music's getting closer together. It's not so fractionalized as it used to be. You know, though, the very first song to cross all genres of music was released in 1959, and it was not Elvis. It was by a guy named Johnny Horton, and a song called The Battle of New Orleans. Remember that? If you do, you're an old timer. Like me. Proud of you. Today is National Darts Day. Somebody wrote in and asked if I was old enough to remember jarts. Heck yeah. I think maybe I was grown up by the time they came out, because I wouldn't let my kids have them. They were legal. Of course, they're not anymore. They were like a great big dart, except they were for outside use. And you tried to, I don't even know. I've never done it, but you throw them. And I guess you have a circle or something like a hula hoop that you try to land them in, not in your buddy's, brain. I mean, who thought that was a good idea? I don't know. 5 days to Independence Day. We'll have lots more on that this week as we draw nearer to the 4th of July. And this is a very special one, obviously, with our 250th birthday. And we will also have in just a moment or two Heather Henson from Pioneer Playhouse in the meantime.
1: And now it's time for
2: Random Facts.
0: Random Facts. The 4-second rule is the amount of time that the average internet user will wait for a page to load before leaving and going to another site. The 4-second rule. Did you know that? I didn't, but that sounds about right. That's how long I let stuff hit the floor before I pick it up and eat it. Well, it can be more than that. Before he was president, James Garfield came up with a proof of I wish I could pronounce this, Pythagorean theorem. Yeah, that was published in an educational journal. He's the only president to have contributed anything original to mathematics. That said, President Trump still has 2+ years to add his name to the list, so I'm sure he will. Viagra was initially developed to help relieve pain from spasms in the coronary arteries. It didn't work. But in the tests, the researchers discovered its, side effect and quickly made that its main purpose. They do that, if they accidentally come across another use, like the Ozempic drugs originally were for diabetics, and the weight loss was just a side effect. Ronald Reagan was the first U.S. president who ever had a divorce. He married an actress named Jane Wyman in 1940, good actress, and they got divorced 8 years later in 1948. President Trump was the second. And everyone in North Korea named Kim Jong-un had to legally change their name once he took power because it's illegal to have the same name as the supreme leader. So if you happen to move to North Korea, you might want to keep that in mind. Today's National Darts Day and 5 days to Independence Day and 2 seconds to visiting with Heather Henson from Pioneer Playhouse. Heather, good morning.
3: Good morning, Jack.
0: How was the first run of the first play?
2: Oh, it was terrific. People really loved the play that goes wrong. It was maybe one of our most popular plays yet. We had sold out houses almost every night. Yeah.
0: 77 years.
2: Seven. I like sevens. That's my lucky number. So 77 years. Yay.
0: Heck yeah. Now, play number two.
2: Yes. And we have been working so hard. We're about to open the Iron Baby Angel. And just to give you an idea, we on Saturday night, we closed the play that goes wrong. And that's just a huge, you know, lots of energy. We stay up till about 3 a.m, tearing down the set and starting to build a new one. We wake up at 10 the next morning and work all day building the set and doing all the sound cues and rehearsing on the stage. And then we have a tech rehearsal Sunday night. We have a dress rehearsal tonight, Monday night, and we open Tuesday night.
0: Oh, you just wore
2: me
0: out.
2: We're a little tired over here. Yeah, we're a little tired.
0: Oh, I guess so. Now, how many people from the first cast are in the second one? Mostly or not?
2: Yes, all of the first cast, they're in the second show. And then we added about 15 other actors. This is really a cast of thousands.
0: Wow.
2: The Iron Baby Angel. Yeah.
0: Why so many people?
2: Ask my brother Robbie. It was his vision, and the Iron Baby Angel is a celebration of Danville history, and it's a celebration of America's 250, and that's the theme. And so it's a big pageant. It's kind of like a big pageant. It has song and dance in it. It has original music. My brother Robbie he wrote some music. He's on stage playing guitar, so it's kind of the Robbie show.
0: The Robbie show, and this is about Danville history. Of Danville too, right?
2: Yes. The Iron Baby Angel is a book that was written, I think about 1954 by Charles McDowell, who definitely was a descendant of Ephraim McDowell of Danville fame. Went to Center College. I don't think he grew up here. He spent summers here with his grandma. And so he had very fond memories of coming back to Danville as a child. And so he says that when he was sitting in a Quonset hut, at the end of World War II, and he was thinking about John Steinbeck's Cannery Row, and he thought, hey, I want to write a book that's like that in talking about the unusual characters that would hang out. They were kind of loafers in the day that would hang out in front of the drinking fountain, the horse drinking fountain that used to be in front of the Danville courthouse. And so that's what he did. He wrote about a young boy coming from Chicago in 1909, and he doesn't end up hanging out with the upper echelon or the bankers or the lawyers of Danville. He ends up hanging around with the everyday guys who just loaf around the horse drinking fountain. So it's kind of like a Tom Sawyer-esque story, and it's very heartwarming and moving, and it's about a certain time in Danville and in America history.
0: I bet your dad has that drinking fountain out there somewhere.
2: Well, what's funny is he should. You'd think he would, but yeah. There's a mystery. There's actually a controversy over the fountain.
0: Oh, no. Explain that. What is it?
2: Well, there was, in fact, a horse drinking fountain because that was the way that people, you did not have cars. You drove up to do your business at the courthouse in your buggy with your horse, and you would tie him up out there, and he would drink from the horse drinking fountain. So that was a real thing. That was a real thing. But whether it actually was decorated with Iron Baby Angels is the controversy.
0: Oh.
2: And there are people in who I know, I've spoken to, you know, older folks from Danville history, and they swear up and down that there were Iron Baby Angels, and when the fountain was torn down, they were put in a warehouse, and they saw them with their own eyes. So there are people that swear there were really Iron Baby Angels. But we found a letter from the author that was written in the 1960s to a high school student in Danville answering all the questions about who's who in the book. And he said that he did kind of mix things up in his mind as he was writing, and he wrote The Fountain, but he used another fountain that may have had an Iron Baby Angel. So it's possible the Iron Baby Angel was not a real thing, but there are people that believe that there was an Iron Baby Angel.
0: Well, that's got me real curious. That sounds interesting. Now, you have something new called Family Night?
2: We do, yes. We're really excited about that. Whitaker Bank has helped us do that. And we had our first one with The Play That Goes Wrong, and the next one will be for this play, Tuesday, July 14th, The Iron Baby Angel. And kids under 18 are free with a purchase of one adult show ticket. And it really free. There are no strings attached.
0: Wow.
2: You just have to be a parent and bring your kid, and the kid is free. And it can be multiple kids. We don't want you to bring 20 kids with one person.
0: Right.
2: And then from 6:30 to 7:30, we have free pizza and lemonade. And really, the pizza is free. We've had a hard time making people believe that, yeah, we are really giving away things here. And then the show is at 8 p.m. And I'm telling you, the kids have loved it, you know, to be introduced to theater maybe for the first time.
0: Yeah.
2: To come to Pioneer Playhouse, families who couldn't afford to bring, you know, all their kids. It's been a wonderful thing, and the kids just loved being here.
0: And again, give us the date for this show for Family Night.
2: Yeah, well, this show opens tomorrow night. If we get everything together, I'm sure we will. It always comes together. So the show itself runs June 30th to July 18th, and then Family Night is Tuesday, July 14th.
0: Okay.
2: And it starts at 6:30, and the show is at 8 p.m.
0: And for other nights, you can have dinner and the show, or just the show?
2: Yes. So Tuesdays through Saturdays, we do a show. 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And it's a delicious new shish kebab menu with grilled beef or grilled chicken and rice and garlic green beans and salad. People are really loving this meal. It's fresh. It's grilled here, you know, right here, almost in front of your face. And so it's just delicious. We're really proud of all we're doing this year for our 77th anniversary.
0: Well, there's a reason. There's a reason you've been there 77 years, and that is you guys are good at what you do. Always wonderful to talk to you, Heather. We will talk to you again soon.
2: And I need to get you here, okay, Jack?
0: All right, I'm coming.
2: Okay,
0: thank
2: great.
0: You.
2: Thank you.
0: Pioneer Playhouse in Danville, Kentucky. I cannot think of a better way to spend a summer night. 3-day forecast. Oh, is it hot? How hot is it? I'm glad you asked. It's so hot. I saw a bird pulling a worm out of the ground using an oven mitt. Get it? Oven mitt. Thank you. All right, slight chance of showers, and that's from 8 to 10 a.m., maybe. High temperature of 91, heat index 101. That just means it feels hotter than it is. So it was invented. We'll find out from Bill Meck who invented heat index here when he gets here in a few minutes. But it was somebody that was kind of a sadist. Mostly clear tonight, 74. Tomorrow, mostly sunny and hot. A high of 94, heat index 105. Wednesday, sunny and hot, 94. Thursday, sunny and hot, 95. Friday, 20% chance of thunderstorms. Otherwise, sunny and hot, 94. And then Independence Day, 30% chance of showers and storms. Otherwise, mostly sunny and 92. For our 250th birthday. Right now, we got partly cloudy skies and 78 degrees at your official weather station, 97.3 FM WVLK. 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Would you know which business that would be? 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You get the prize. 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They were started by guys who knew how to make furniture, started making caskets for bereaved families, and the rest is history. 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
15: A Better Life with Dr. Sanjay Gupta.
16: When you need your body to perform, but some of your muscles are having trouble, other muscles can sometimes help compensate. This is a great thing short term, but long term it can lead to serious and even chronic aches and pains. So if you've got nagging stiffness or irritation somewhere, don't push through it. Try to figure out why it's happening and how you can correct it. Strength and conditioning specialist Dana Santa says, performing exercises at a deliberate tempo makes it easier to notice when the wrong muscles are taking over, and also gives the intended muscles a chance to engage before that compensation kicks in. Dana suggests that starting with primary movement patterns such as squatting, hinging, pushing, pulling, rotating, and core can help make compensation easiest to identify and to address. I'm Dr. Sanjay Gupta, helping you live a better life.
0: Well, Governor Andy Beshear released an update yesterday afternoon about historic flash flooding that swept through the Commonwealth this weekend. According to Beshear, many parts of the state saw upwards of 8 inches of rain, and the number of counties that have issued state emergency has risen to 18. 18 counties: Bullitt, Clinton, Cumberland, Garrett, Grayson, Jackson, Jessamine, Madison, Meade, Mercer, Metcalf, Spencer, and Wayne counties. The cities of Albany, Brandenburg, Berksville, McKee, Muldraw, and Richmond have all issued states of emergency. Beshear has confirmed 4 Kentuckians have died in connection with the flood. He has announced he will be making a request to the federal government, both public and individual assistance. This is a quote from the governor. This flooding has devastated so many communities across our state and taken the lives of 4 children of God, gone too soon. While we are still in the search and rescue phase, we're also working quickly to survey damage, to submit a request for federal assistance. People have lost their homes and so much more, and this type of support will be essential as we work to recover and rebuild together, end quote. As part of Beshear's state of emergency executive order, the governor also signed an emergency order allowing pharmacies in impacted areas to issue emergency refills, according to a press release. Again, this was from yesterday afternoon. Coming up, we have an update at the top of the hour from Fox News. And then our special guest this morning is Bill Meck, chief meteorologist at LEX 18. And lots to talk about this morning. I mentioned this earlier. We actually booked Bill to be on the show today because Bill's just a great guest if nothing's happening. But, of course, they had no way of knowing that this horrible flooding was on its way. So it's worked out good for us anyway. And we're delighted if you will stay with us. And if you need to ask a question or you want to ask a question, we'll just be doing text this morning. I'll be happy to announce that Emily is going to be back with us tomorrow. Yay! And we'll begin to, again, take your calls. But this morning, for one more time, we're just taking text. If you want to ask a question of Bill, that is precisely why he is here, is to answer any and all questions that you might have. It's hot. It's going to be hotter, and a high today expected to be 91, but with the heat index, which we will talk more about with Bill when he gets on the air with us in a few minutes, is going to be 101. 101 heat index today. And all week tomorrow, 105. With an actual temperature of 94. We'll find out all about that, who we need to choke, who invented the heat index. Some sadist out there that wanted us to, oh, you don't know?
6: I'll find out.
0: Oh, you'll find out. Okay, I'll give you 4.5 minutes to find out. We've got Fox News.
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15: A better life with Dr. Sanjay Gupta.
16: We talk a lot here about ultra-processed foods and the many ways in which they can negatively impact your health. They've been linked to weight gain, obesity, type 2 diabetes, cardiovascular disease, even cancer. And now a new study out of UCSF found that high ultra-processed food intake was associated with something called intramuscular fat, which is exactly what it sounds like. That's fat inside your muscles, which can cause them to become weaker. Now, in this particular study, the researchers noticed more wear and tear and pain in people's knees because of weakened thigh muscles. Cutting back on ultra-processed foods isn't easy. The CDC estimates at least half the calories in our diet come from ultra-processed foods. But if you're looking to eat cleaner, cutting out sugar-sweetened beverages, that may be the best number one thing you can do to try and get started. I'm Dr. Sanjay Gupta, helping you live a better life.
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0: And we've got an update from Fox News coming up as we do some research here real quick on the heat index. This is WVLK Lexington. It's 9 o'clock.
23: He says Iran has requested a meeting. I'm Dave Anthony, Fox News, and President Trump on Truth Social wrote it'll be tomorrow in Qatar, though an Iranian official denies that. The president also again posted, Iran will not have a nuclear weapon, and White House Press Secretary Karoline Leavitt just told Fox.
24: The president obviously wants to see the peace process play out, and the Iranians would be best to sign a good deal with the United States of America because the president has proven he's unafraid to use the might of our military.
25: Over the weekend, 60 members of Iran's Assembly of Experts released a statement saying Iran's nuclear rights must not be subject to discussion or dispute. This government body also threatened President Trump and Israeli Prime Minister Netanyahu, saying they must be brought to justice.
23: Fox's Trey Yingst in Tel Aviv.
25: The Assembly of Experts speaks on behalf of Iran's Supreme Leader, Mujtaba Khamenei. This is the body that actually elects the Supreme Leader inside of Iran.
23: They keep digging through earthquake rubble in Venezuela, which keeps getting rattled.
26: Rescue workers still doing their thing this morning, which is dangerous because we had yet another aftershock.
23: Fox's Nate Foy in a badly damaged city. More survivors found over the weekend.
26: Rescue teams are on the ground from Virginia, California, and Florida. They're working with the State Department, and so is the U.S. military. 130 Marines are arriving here in La Guaira to help reopen the port so that badly needed supplies can reach the most devastated areas.
23: The number of deaths tops 1,400. Thousands remain missing. An uncontained wildfire keeps raging in Utah. It's burned 145 square miles. Another fire across the border in Colorado killed three firefighters over the weekend, injured two more. In Kentucky, as Fox's Tanya J. Powers reports, a drastically different problem.
27: Record amounts of rainfall resulted in catastrophic flooding and four deaths across Kentucky, prompting dozens of water rescues and evacuations. Governor Andy Beshear issued a warning for travelers on Sunday.
28: Bridges have been wiped out, entire roads have been wiped away, and there is still standing and moving water.
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23: Luigi Mangione returns to court today in New York City for a hearing in the federal case against the accused killer of UnitedHealthcare CEO Brian Thompson, who was murdered in 2024 outside a hotel in Manhattan.
4: Today's hearing before a federal judge in New York is meant to discuss trial logistics. And ahead of the hearing, both prosecutors and attorneys for Luigi Mangione wrote that they were prepared to discuss potential juror questionnaires and scheduling. But last week, there was a report that Mangione's team had engaged in talks over a potential plea deal with federal prosecutors. Attorneys for Mangione said information like this, attributed to anonymous sources, was part of a troubling, deliberate pattern by prosecutors and law enforcement to create prejudice against Mangione and manipulate public opinion. Mangione's pled not guilty to both state and federal charges. Jessica Rosenthal, Fox News.
23: Alec Murdoch also returns to court this morning in South Carolina for a hearing before his retrial after the state Supreme Court overturned his murder convictions and life sentence in the killings of his wife Maggie and son Paul in 2021, citing jury tampering. On Wall Street, stocks may rise to start the week. Dow futures up more than 200 points, 300 plus for the NASDAQ. At the movies, Woody and Buzz remain atop the box office, fending off a super challenge.
5: Supergirl failed to soar, opening to just $38 million domestically and $68 million worldwide.
7: This does not look like this is going to end well. For you guys.
5: It's a disappointing debut for the big-budget DC superhero film, which cost roughly $170 million to make. And the winner, and still champ for a second straight weekend, is Toy Story 5. You got a family. The Disney Pixar sequel pulled in $70 million in North America and nearly $160 million worldwide, and it puts it on pace to become one of the year's biggest hits. Carmen Roberts, Fox News.
23: At the World Cup, Canada, the first team to advance to the round of 16, knocking out South Africa. I'm Dave Anthony. This is Fox News.
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11: Heat wave inbound this week after isolated showers and storms Monday morning will end up partly sunny, very warm, and very muggy. Highs in the low 90s, low to mid 90s Tuesday into Wednesday with mostly to partly sunny skies. A heat advisory in effect for the heat index, possibly running up to and over triple digits. So stay cool out there. I'm meteorologist Tom Ackerman with your LEX 18 Storm Tracker forecast on Lexington's news traffic and weather station, 97.3 FM WVLK.
0: Partly sunny, 78 at your official weather station, 97.3 FM WVLK and 590 AM. As we check Lexington traffic from the Scheller Automotive Traffic Center. Here's MJ.
12: We have got an injury collision. That is I-75 South near the 115 mile marker. That is causing some delays, so just make sure you use added caution if you were in that area. I'm MJ, and that's the traffic.
0: Good morning. Welcome to Hashtag Lex. I'm Jack Batty, and we are sponsored by Landscapers Corner, with the largest selection of topsoil, mulch, and natural stone at the one and only Landscapers Corner location at 1305 Old Frankfort Pike. Our guest this morning is no guest at all. Heck, he lives here. He's been a friend of ours for a long, long, long, long time. Bill Meck, the chief meteorologist at LEX 18. Morning, Bill.
6: Good morning, Jack.
0: People are going to assume that I called you yesterday or sometime over the weekend after the floods and said, can you be here Monday? I called you long before that.
6: Yeah.
0: And I only wanted you here because you're a good guest and we can talk about anything.
6: Well, yeah, I was a little curious when your request for me to come in on Monday came in as a quatrain.
0: Yes,
6: yeah.
0: But
6: yeah, Nostradamus there.
0: As it turned out, yeah, I know. As it turned out, you're always a great guest, but it's very timely.
6: Yeah.
0: This morning, in light of what happened over the weekend, just kind of walk us through, if you can. I know you can. The events, and did we see them coming, and did we have any notion that they could be as dangerous as they turned out to be?
6: Well, you never have a notion that you're going to end up with 2 months worth of rain in 6 hours. That, you know,
0: that's even, what happened.
6: Huh? That essentially, that's what happened in parts of Madison County and parts of southern Kentucky as well. We knew there was going to be a lot of rain, and what we had talked about, my last day of work, I worked Thursday, and even on Thursday, we were talking about for the weekend, we were giving a basin-wide average of inch and a half. Which, when you look around, is about kind of what happened. But I also said, and we've seen this several times this spring and early summer, there are going to be corridors that get a whole lot more. You know, we're talking 3 and 4 inch amounts.
0: Can't predict those?
6: No, not until they're actually happening. And they're fairly narrow. The one that impacted us on Saturday started in southern Indiana, out in DuBois County, came near the Louisville Metro down through E-Town, in about a 25-30 mile wide corridor, went through E-Town, went through Garrett County, part of Washington, Mercer County, Jessamine. It kind of hit its crescendo there again in Madison County, where radar estimations between 7 and 8 inches, but I saw people reporting in 10 and 11 on their rain gauges. So again, the radar estimation is just that, it's an estimation. And then that continued all the way down to Jackson County. That was Saturday. And then Sunday, we had the same pattern, just move it south. And the corridor went through Lake Cumberland area and to the northwest of there. Cumberland County, which is on the Tennessee line, south of Lake Cumberland, it's Burkesville. Before the Mesonet got inundated, they were over 10 and a half inches of rain in 24 hours.
0: Wow.
6: I mean, that's just remarkable.
0: Yeah.
6: And it's just a testament to the pattern we're in. I mean, there is just so much going on. And that, unfortunately, was the end result. And the corridors were playing leapfrog. You know, they started up in Ohio, then hit us, then hit southern Kentucky, and now the pattern's basically wrung itself out.
0: It's out of here. Now, does the extreme heat that we're going to be feeling this week have anything to do with the passage of that rain?
6: That was on the edge of the heat dome. And so as the heat dome is now expanding again, we are going to get hot. Now, the rain and the heat are, there's a relationship here. It's kind of like pick your poison. You're either going to get extreme heat. If we would have been dry, we'd be talking in this, given this pattern, middle upper 90s would have been easy.
0: Which we're going to have.
6: Well, I think low to mid 90s.
0: You think?
6: Yeah. Okay. The heat's going to get tempered some because now there's just so much water in the soil that some of that energy from the sun, instead of heating the atmosphere, will work on evaporating the water. And so you'll lower the temperature a few degrees, but you raise the dew point. And so with that, the mugginess increases, the heat index increases.
0: Okay. Now, I wanted to ask you the question, who invented the damn heat index?
6: All righty.
0: We don't need that.
6: It was invented by a physicist named Robert Stedman in 1979. So before 1979, you just thought you were hot.
0: Just thought we were
6: hot.
0: Right.
6: You couldn't put a number on it. It was in his foundational work published as The Assessment of Sultriness.
0: Assessment of Sultriness.
6: And so, yeah.
0: I want you to use that on the air sometime.
6: Well, and you got to say it in the right voice then also.
0: Of sultriness.
6: That's, you know, when we're doing the 11 o'clock news, it gets a little bluer. And that is just, it's what the heat index essentially measures, because you don't have a thermometer or an instrument that goes out and measures it. It's a mathematical equation.
0: It feels hotter than it is.
6: Yeah, that's exactly it, because your body doesn't react as well to the heat when there's a lot of moisture in the air. And so that's the number that they came up with. Your body cools itself by sweat evaporating off your skin. That's the mechanism that works, because evaporation takes the heat away. When you've got so much moisture in the air, there's no room for that sweat to evaporate to. And so it sits on you, and you just get hotter and hotter.
0: I saw you explain that one night on TV, and I never actually heard it explained that way, but that makes sense.
6: Thank you.
0: Yeah, I mean, it does. You explained it very well. All right, 859-253-5959. We're not taking calls. Emily's back tomorrow. Yay! but we're just taking texts, and we already have a couple for you. And this is from Mike. In your opinion, Bill, is extreme heat or extreme cold, which of those is the most dangerous weather for us?
6: The extreme cold.
0: Yeah.
6: More people would die from extreme cold than extreme heat.
0: Okay. Well, somebody else says, hey, Jack, they reported 18 and a half inches of rain in western Kentucky. That's from Tony, but Tony doesn't cite his source.
6: I haven't seen.
0: His source is they.
6: Yeah. And I need that shirt that says, you know, because everybody says they say it's going to be a hot day. I need the shirt that says I am they.
0: Okay. Sophia,

0: yesterday afternoon about historic flooding, flash flooding that swept through the Commonwealth this weekend. According to the governor, many parts of the state, upwards of 8 inches of rain, and the number of counties that have issued a state of emergency has risen to 18. Is that still accurate?
1: As far as I know, yeah.
0: Okay, Bullitt, Clinton, Cumberland, Garrett, Grayson, Jackson, Jesmond, Madison, Meade, Mercer, Metcalf, Spencer, and Wayne County, City of Albany, Brandenburg, Burkesville, McKee, Muldraw, and Richmond have all also issued their own states of emergency, and Bashir has confirmed that 4 Kentuckians have died in connection with the flood. As part of Bashir's state of emergency executive order, the governor also signed an emergency order allowing pharmacies in impacted areas to issue emergency refills, according to the press release. It is amazing to me, and I've watched, as you know, I'm a fan of yours and your station, how people are resilient. Mm-hmm. That church, million whatever church,
1: Million Bible Church,
0: it's gone.
1: Yeah,
0: it's gone. And the preacher was saying, "We're blessed. We're, you know, the Lord's going to take care of us, and we're going to rebuild." How do people maintain that attitude? I don't know. I don't know. I don't know why they're not throwing their hands up in the air saying, "Why us, Lord?"
1: Yeah, I mean it's truly horrific, and to be honest, it impacted somebody from the station as well. We had somebody living in Madison County, and her house got flooded out. She had to get rescued. I mean, just scary stuff. And of course, you know, the loss of life is tragic. That's the one thing we really in Kentucky need to always keep vigilant on is flooding. You think of it more usually eastern Kentucky, but you know, obviously Madison County is not as hilly in that, especially in that area. I mean, there are hills, but it's not like eastern Kentucky. But remember back even about 10 years ago when those two girls got swept away over by a Baptist, it was in a similar type of deluge.
0: It was, wasn't it?
1: Yeah, where we ended up with about 5 or 6 inches of rain in that little corridor off of Nicholasville Road, and they got swept into the storm sewer. And that little tiny creek that runs through there was not a little tiny creek that, unfortunately, that night.
0: Right. Okay, we're going to take our break, 859-253-5959. If you have a question or a comment for Bill Meck, the chief meteorologist at Channel 18, we'll talk also when we come back a little bit more about some other stuff, like the merger of Channel 18 and 36 and how that's going. I know a lot of you folks are wondering about that. And so, 859-253-5959. That is our Stuttgart Motors text line. And the 3-day forecast, you want to do it?
2: Oh, hot.
0: Hot, hot, hot, hot.
1: Low and mid-90s through the week. Heat index values above 100. Heat advisory through Thursday. There are really no significant rain chances between now and the 4th.
0: Okay.
1: So, yeah.
0: Partly cloudy, 78. That's your... You do it so nicely and so succinctly. Now, 78 degrees at your official weather station, 97.3 FM, WVLK, and 590 AM.
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15: Well, the comment earlier, we've been olded down. I've heard of being dumbed down, but Sofia Vergara is the assessment of sultriness. And so the person who sent that in said, okay, Kim Novak.
23: Okay.
15: There, now get it, don't you?
23: Yeah,
15: get
23: I thought
15: it?
23: Sophia Loren would have been the one to go to, but yeah.
15: Me too. I'm with you. Okay.
23: Hey, fun fact to know and tell, by the way.
15: Please.
23: You, as I was driving in, I heard you talking about lawn darts, jarts.
15: Jarts.
23: I have jarts.
15: No.
23: In my house. We have played jarts at my house.
15: Don't!
23: Yes.
15: Don't!
23: It's fun.
15: It's also dangerous.
23: Well, you don't try and play catch with them.
15: Well, these dumb kids probably tried to. By the way, our question of the day, big spread for Andy Beshear in the New York Times. As of today, do you think that he has much of a chance to get the Democratic nomination? I'm not asking you. In 2028, you tell us at WBLKAM.com. You can tune in this afternoon to Kreuzer for the results. And Friday's results, this is kind of interesting, Bill. When was the last time you watched a movie outside, i.e., you know,
23: drive-in
15: or Friday night flicks?
23: Free Friday flicks.
15: Yeah. 82% more than 10 years ago.
23: Does that count on my deck?
15: No, I don't know. You'll have to ask Cruiser. He came up with the question. Okay. 12% said within the last 5 years, 4% said within the last 10, 2% said within the last year. My wife, for example, has never been to a drive-in.
23: Oh, wow.
15: She grew up in the Upper Peninsula of Michigan, where I guess they don't have drive-ins.
23: Probably not a whole lot.
15: Yeah.
23: We used to go to the one that was in Montgomery, Illinois.
15: Outside of Chicago.
23: It was attached. Well, it was on an old U.S. Highway 30, and there was an adult theater that was the indoor theater. That was the Dirty 30. But the outdoor theater showed all, like, the Jamie Lee Curtis slasher flicks from the 70s.
15: Okay. That's funny. Okay. To some less serious things here, and we can certainly go back to the floods if you have a question. But an asteroid the size of a building buzzed Earth this weekend.
23: Oh. I know there was a big one that missed by a couple million kilometers last week.
15: 1.59 million, it says here, over the weekend. So that's good.
23: Yeah.
15: Yeah.
23: Missed it by that much.
15: Storm Chaser just spotted a star-shaped hailstone for the first time. Did you ever see a star-shaped hailstone?
23: When you start getting into the big hail, they sometimes will conglomerate where, you know, you'll get golf ball-sized hails that'll stick to each other.
15: And they make that.
23: And they can make some shape, you know.
15: And this has nothing to do with weather, but I know that you're a fan of science. And are you an earthquake guy? So tell us about Venezuela. It's a horrible, horrible situation there.
23: And there were four big earthquakes in a day that were like 6.5 or greater. Two of them were in Venezuela. One was in Japan. And the other one might have been California. There was a 5.5 in California, I think.
15: Wow.
23: That is an earthquake area. The northern part of South America, they do get earthquakes there. But to have the 7.2, the initial one was the foreshock. And so think of it this way. You've got a fault, which is two pieces of rock that are trying to slide past each other. They are stuck together, but the pressure builds up over time. As that pressure builds and builds, as it breaks, you get that initial earthquake. That's the initial movement you get first. That initial movement then basically tripped the spring further down the fault and got the second quake to go. And so that's how you end up with bing, bing, two big ones right back to back like that. Think of it almost like a zipper.
15: Okay.
23: Start moving on that, and it starts moving the plates. Same thing happens on the San Andreas occasionally, where you can watch the earthquakes move up the fault. So, like, the initial earthquake triggers, sets more pressure onto the system further downstream. When that breaks, then you set pressure further downstream again. And so that's how you can get those series of earthquakes like that. Has nothing to do with, by the way, the heat in Europe, which I saw somebody post on Twitter. It's like, stop it. There's no correlation there between the earthquakes.
15: Did they really?
23: Yeah.
15: I just don't believe anything that you read online. It's just about true.
23: Yeah.
15: And you'll stay safe.
23: And it's like the movie, was it 2012? You know, everything is getting all hot and stuff, and the earthquakes are happening. And
15: doesn't have anything to do with it.
23: No.
15: But it does have something to do with tsunamis. Is that the only way tsunamis start?
23: No. A meteor strike into the ocean would create a tsunami. A landslide can create a tsunami.
15: Okay.
23: In fact, the biggest one that was up in Alaska, I think, was done by a landslide, where it was like 1,000 feet, but it was in a gorge or in a fjord kind of place. But no, anything big can splash and make a tsunami. You know, you can make a tsunami in your bathtub, though. This is what I do with a Bill's Weather 101 with the kids.
15: Yeah.
23: So what you do is, when next time you got a tub full of water, you can do it in a pool as well. So remember, tsunamis are generally caused by undersea earthquakes, which means the ocean floor moves. So what I want to do, when you got your bathtub there, you got your bubbles, you got your little rubber duck thing going, quick, quick, quick, quick.
15: Yep.
23: But I want you to put your hands together, flat together, just below the surface of the water. Pretend that's the sea floor. And then what I want you to do is quickly move your hands down toward the bottom of the tub or down toward the bottom of the pool. Above where your hands were, little ripples will form and they will move outward. That is a tsunami in your bathtub.
15: Interesting.
23: Your little hands make those little ripples. 100 miles of seafloor dropping 20 feet make gigantic waves. Same principle, though.
15: How about that? Learn something new every day. I'll tell you what we're going to do. We're going to take a quick break and get an update from Fox News, and then we shall return to Bill Meck. If you have a question, a comment, a story, 859-253-5959. That is our phone line. It is also our Stuttgart Motors text line, although we're not taking calls today, so I don't know why I said that. I think it's called working by rote, and it always gets me in trouble when you put it on autopilot. But anyway, right back with Bill. Stay with us right here at 97.3 FM, WVLK, 590 AM, partly cloudy, and 78 in Lexington.
2: Yes, sir.
15: And let's see, more on cyclones, or at least a question about them, coming up right after the update from Fox News Radio with Bill Meck, the chief, of course, meteorologist, chief of all chiefs. It's 9:30.
8: Fox News, I'm Therese Crowley. Now Iran wants to talk after U.S. threats of devastation for breaking the ceasefire. President Trump posting Iran has requested a meeting to take place tomorrow in Doha.
9: This all started late last week when the Iranians targeted vessels in the Strait of Hormuz with one-way attack drones. We know the U.S. responded with strikes in southwestern Iran. When the Iranians attacked yet another oil tanker, the U.S. ramped up strikes going after Iranian military surveillance infrastructure, communication systems, air defense sites, drone storage facilities, and mine laying capabilities.
8: Fox's Trey Yingston, Tel Aviv. Big day in court, the Supreme Court, with several end-of-term decisions, maybe including birthright citizenship. Alec Murdaugh in South Carolina on his retrial for killing his wife and son. And in New York, Luigi Mangione pretrial on the United Healthcare CEO's killing. 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
10: We have a heat wave inbound this week after isolated showers and storms. Monday morning will end up partly sunny, very warm, and very muggy. Highs in the low 90s, low to mid 90s Tuesday into Wednesday with mostly to partly sunny skies. A heat advisory in effect for the heat index, possibly running up to and over triple digits. So stay cool out there. I'm meteorologist Tom Ackerman with your LEX 18 Storm Tracker forecast on Lexington's news, traffic, and weather station, 97.3 FM WVLK.
15: And again, 78 and partly sunny at your official weather station, 97.3 FM, WVLK, 590 AM, as we check Lexington traffic. From the Scheller Automotive Traffic Center, here is MJ.
12: No delays due to collisions. We do have a closure at Manowar Boulevard between Crosby Drive and Trent Boulevard. You're going to have single rolling lane closures there for tree trimming. Also, North Limestone between East Loudoun Avenue and New Circle Road, you've got one lane blocked as needed for waterline work. I'm MJ, and that's your traffic.
15: Yeah. 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Tomorrow is going to be the last day of Jewel Financial. Don't panic. 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They're just changing their name, and they actually did a merger with this other company about a year ago, and you didn't know it, did you? 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We got one more day, then we'll change. Always fun to have Bill Meck here, not certainly under these circumstances, based on the flooding this weekend. The good news is it's passed. Forecast this morning from the National Weather Service called for a chance of rain between 8 and 10 this morning. Mm-hmm. Yeah, I know.
23: Yeah. There was a little last vestige of the warm front was bubbling north, and yeah. So that was the basis for
15: Didn't
23: that.
15: Didn't happen. No. But, that's good. Let's go back to our text, 859-253-5959. Bill, any long-term forecast for the severity of the upcoming winter?
23: Oh, gosh. I'm a
15: Let's
23: big
15: get
23: fan
15: through
23: of,
15: summer first,
23: yeah,
15: right?
23: I'm a big fan of long-range forecasts like that. We should be transitioning out of El Nino by that point. And so we may end up with winters kind of similar to what we've had the last couple, where we've bordering on the La Ninas. And,
15: like
23: yeah.
15: with the ice and stuff?
23: Well, you know, it colder than average. It might be the best way to describe it. You know, do we end up with another ice? Heaven only knows.
15: People like, as you know, to kind of make stuff dramatic.
23: No.
15: Yeah, they do. and say, you know, the world's coming to an end, and here's how we know. Hadn't happened yet.
23: This time we really mean it.
15: Yeah. Yeah. But I know you get a lot of questions about, and have for all the time you've been here, at least all the time we've been talking, which is all the time you've been here, and that is about, you know, climate change and all that business. You sticking with it's all cyclical?
23: Oh, yeah, absolutely.
15: Because it's historically provable, right?
23: Yeah. You've got history to fall back on.
15: Yeah.
23: Yeah. Everything runs in cycles. It always does. And keep in mind that the Earth is always keeping a balance. So you've been hearing the stories coming out of Europe. It's been a hot, hot summer in Europe. And it has.
15: Yeah.
23: And it has been remarkably
15: French
23: hot.
15: French women are even shaving their armpits.
23: Well, that's crazy talk. But what you don't hear is that the Arctic is having their coldest summer on record.
15: Are they really?
23: Yeah. The measurements we're getting out of there is that they're having the coldest.
15: It's a seesaw.
23: It's a balance.
15: Yeah.
23: There's always a balance going on. Alaska has been cold. They had their coldest winter on record in Fairbanks. You know, so there's always a balance going on. So I try and, the only thing I try and do is make sure that you hear everything.
15: Yeah.
23: You know, not
15: you
23: just.
15: You take a lot of the fun out of it, though, Bill.
23: I'm sorry.
15: I like saying, you know, when I was a kid, we used to get a whole lot more snow, and every kid on the block had a sled.
23: Yeah.
15: How many kids you know with a sled now?
23: Yeah. Exactly. Well, yeah. Well, you got, where do we.
15: What is sledding? Please explain to me, and I have heard it 15 times, and I probably am not going to understand it this time either, but El Nino, El Nina. Yeah.
23: La Nina.
15: La Nina.
23: El Nino, all fear
15: El Nino.
23: Me. All,
15: like something on a Mexican menu.
23: It was Chris Farley did that on Saturday Night Live. He did it as a professional wrestler. Oh, it's one of the greatest bits ever.
15: I loved it.
23: What El Nino and La Nina are ocean current anomaly, temperature anomalies in the Pacific and specific places in the Pacific Ocean, starting off the coast of Peru and then moving out toward the middle of the Pacific. The El Nino is a warming compared to normal. How it was initially discovered or figured out something was going on is that Peruvian fishermen stopped catching fish. And they said, okay, science guys, come in here and figure this out. And so what they figured out and found out was that for reasons we still don't completely know, that the trade winds kind of ease up and what would normally be pushing water away from the coast of South America, which would allow upwelling of cold water from beneath, fish food laden water where the fish were, those trade winds ease up. And when that happens, the warm water sloshes back. And when that happens, that's El Nino. It's a big enough driver of the atmosphere that it affects weather patterns globally, because that is your primary energy source or primary weather driver is the Pacific Ocean. Starts with the sun, but all that energy gets stored in that vast body of water that's called the Pacific. So that drives everything. That's El Nino. The flip of that is La Nina, where we end up colder than normal. And that has implications also on global weather patterns. So that's
0: is interesting.
23: Now, with El Nino, there's a benefit in that it tends to, with the strong winds aloft caused by El Nino, to lessen Atlantic hurricanes. And so this should be a down year overall in hurricanes. But remember, with a hurricane, as the Beatles said, all it takes is one. Dun, da, da, da, da, dun. and if the one is in the wrong spot, you know, all of a sudden it's a bad year.
0: Here's another one. Is tornado, this is a great question.
23: Yeah.
0: And you've had it.
23: Uh-huh.
0: Is Tornado Alley really moving east, or is that a temporary phenomenon?
23: It's every year is different. And when we talk about Tornado Alley, it was figured out over the course of many, many, many, many, many years that it runs primarily Texas, Oklahoma, Kansas, Missouri, part of Nebraska, Iowa, Illinois, Indiana. Always been traditionally part of Tornado Alley. You can also throw part of Western Kentucky, even clipping in that. The last couple of years, Illinois has been just bombarded. They have been the epicenter of tornado activity the last couple of years. But again, like everything else, it's just patterns that scooch around. Overall, it's still in the same spot. And there's also the thing called Dixie Alley. Dixie Alley is more of a late winter, early spring, mid-spring area, but that's Mississippi, Alabama, Georgia, Tennessee, where we get a lot of tornadoes. Keep in mind, there's a lot more people living there now than there used to be.
0: Sure.
23: But no, that's always been there as well. There's nothing new with either of them.
0: Interesting. Let's talk about hurricane season.
23: Okay.
0: There's no reason. What is it? The Buffett song? Something about you can't reason with hurricane season. Address that. When is that? When does it start? When does it end?
23: It starts on June the 1st is the beginning of hurricane season.
0: It runs until
23: my wife and mine's anniversary, November 30th.
0: Really?
23: Yeah.
0: Did you plan it that way?
23: Actually, we
0: kind of had a cruise to, for your
23: It's amazing how you get those great deals on cruises in September.
0: you really? No kidding?
23: Yeah, it was just coincidental.
0: Okay.
23: Hurricane season, that's the normal hurricane season. We've had one named storm this year, Arthur, which had no business being named, but I think they didn't want to get through the month of June
0: without one. Oh, that's interesting.
23: I truly
0: really?
23: Arthur was a named storm for less than 12 hours.
0: Who names it?
23: National Hurricane Center. And they were saying, well, it kind of looks like it now, so we think we can do this, and so we're going to name it Arthur. And so it's kind of, they get to grade their own papers, which is, you know, because they said, we think this is going to become a tropical system when it moves out over the Gulf for 12 hours, and lo and behold, it does. So but you looked at it, and it's like, really?
0: You thought that all along.
23: Yeah.
0: That's interesting.
23: And given the setup right now, there's nothing coming anytime soon. So our hurricane season will get off to a slow start, which is fine. That it can be attributed to El Nino as much as anything else. The Atlantic is also in a cooling phase, so there's not going to be as much activity kind of out in the middle of nowhere. That's always where they get their names, too. They add a bunch of names for storms that are literally in the middle of nowhere. And it's like it's a swirl of clouds. And
0: out in the middle of the Pacific Ocean.
23: Or the middle of the Atlantic. Yeah.
0: Or the Atlantic.
23: Yeah.
0: Are hurricanes in the Pacific cyclones?
23: Hurricanes in the eastern Pacific are hurricanes. So when they form off the coast of Mexico, they're hurricanes.
0: Okay.
23: As they move into the central Pacific, they become typhoons. Same storm. Same thing, just a different name.
0: Just a different name.
23: And then when they're out in the Indian Ocean or if they're out by Australia, they are cyclones. Which actually
0: still the same thing.
23: Still the same thing. And actually, a cyclone is the broad term. That's a counterclockwise batch of moving air. So that is a regular low pressure is a cyclone. Someone from Iowa State is a cyclone.
0: they are, aren't they?
23: Yeah.
0: Partly cloudy versus partly sunny. Same weather.
23: Basically.
0: Is the partly sunny just an optimistic view?
23: For me, how in my decades-long career, how I've characterized it, it's partly sunny during the day, partly cloudy at night. There is a technical definition difference. One's 40%, one's 60%. If you can tell the difference, congratulations.
0: Okay. My view on the world, as you can tell here, is through a lot of pigeon poop and green windows.
23: Yeah.
0: So sometimes it's very difficult, and especially when it's raining, and it's raining very lightly, one can't tell the difference as we sit here. Ah. And I know it sounds silly because I'm sitting here with this huge window,
23: yeah,
0: and I go, I can't tell if it's raining. And I know people are going, what is wrong with that?
23: You have more windows than I do.
0: Yeah, I bet I do.
23: You do.
0: Windows on the world. We're taking our final break here, 859-253-5959. And that's our Stuttgart Motors text line. If you have a question, comment, or story for the chief meteorologist from LEX 18. I was going to ask you about the merger, and I will when I come by. I just forgot. And I know you can't talk a lot about it, but we'll force it out of you. No problem. That's next. Here's the 3-day forecast with Bill Meck.
23: The 3-day forecast in three letters. H-O-T, hot. Low 90s today. Heat index will be up just above 100. Tomorrow, low mid-90s. Wednesday, low mid-90s. Thursday, low mid-90s with heat index values in the 100 to 105 range generally. Heat advisory runs through Thursday.
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38: A better life with Dr. Sanjay Gupta.
39: You know, it's funny, when I think back to what the typical American dinner looked like when you and I were kids, there's usually some kind of meat featured at the center of the plate. Vegetables are there, but often thought of as a side dish. More and more, though, we are coming to realize that a plant-based diet, with little or no meat even, is going to be a healthier way to eat for just about everyone. New study out of the University of Hawaii Cancer Center found that eating a high-quality plant-rich diet that includes whole grains, vegetables, and fruits may prevent cognitive impairment even when people start that diet in their late 50s and 60s. Yeah, it's important to make sure you're getting enough protein, fats, complex carbohydrates. Just because you cut out or even cut back on meat, though, is not a license to eat whatever you want. Focus on eating whole, real foods. I'm Dr. Sanjay Gupta, helping you live a better life.
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0: We are back with Bill Mack. We'll get you over there. We'll get you over there, Bill.
1: Yeah.
0: Connie's listening, right?
1: She might be, yeah. Which, if she is, that, I mean, that is a red letter day.
0: Well, yeah. I mean, we learned this morning that they closed Hooters, all the Hooters in New York and Massachusetts.
1: Oh.
0: Can Kentucky be that far behind? I don't know.
1: I don't know.
0: I don't know. We'll find out. 859-253-5959. That's our Stuttgart Motors text line. It is so much fun when you come.
1: Thank you.
0: Thank you for being here.
1: It's always enjoyable to be summoned to the mountain.
0: Tornado Alley, who Kentucky was established. This is what this says, and you can figure out what they're talking about. Tornado Alley, Kentucky was established in 1974 with the major outbreak of tornadoes that came through Frankfurt.
1: Jet, a lot of other
0: stamping
1: places.
0: Ground. Yeah. Yeah. Okay. So Tornado Alley in Kentucky, I guess, was established in 74.
1: No,
0: that's not really true.
1: No,
0: is it?
1: No, it was, what was considered to be Tornado Alley was established way before the 1974 event. You can have events that occur outside of Tornado Alley, obviously. And, Tornado or the April 3rd, 74 event, which is being referenced there. That one was heavily studied. That's the super outbreak of tornadoes. Still to date, probably the outbreak of record. There's some questions that maybe the April 2011 event might be similar, but that one was studied by Dr. Theodore Fujita from the University of Chicago, and it was through those tornadoes, because those tornadoes weren't rated at that time because Fujita had not invented the scale yet. And so that's where it came from. And so
0: he's like the Richter guy.
1: Yeah. And so all the tornadoes then became rated, back through research of what they did. And that day, that one day, 1974, so that's 50 years ago, still skews to this day Kentucky's major tornado numbers. Our threes, our fours, and our 1.5. Are skewed because of that one day. There were so many that one day that it appears that Kentucky has more big tornadoes than we actually do.
0: Really?
1: Really?
0: That's interesting. I was in Florida in the early 70s, moved to Paducah for a year, and then back to Lexington. I'm from Lexington. Mm-hmm. And I was on the road between Florida and Paducah listening to the radio that day.
1: HAS?
0: HAS.
1: Yeah.
0: And because you could get them all across the East Coast.
1: Mm-hmm.
0: And that crazy helicopter pilot, what was his name?
1: I don't know.
0: Somebody's going to tell us. Yeah. I always forget it, and I shouldn't. Was flying in and out of those things. Now, that's nuts.
1: Around them, yeah.
0: Yeah. But that's crazy.
1: Yeah. Those were big tornadoes,
0: Dick
1: too.
0: Dick Gilbert.
1: Okay.
0: It was back there.
1: Yeah.
0: I just had to get to the file.
1: Going through the Dewey Decimal System in there.
0: Yeah. I love Johnny Carson. And Carson, of course, they taped the show in the afternoons or did. And they're played back at night. But he was on the air one time doing a show when there was a minor earthquake. Did you ever see that?
1: I didn't see that.
0: He had like artificial plants around on the set and everything started moving. And you could hear the audience go, ooh. Yeah. And, you know, you knew what was happening. And just to show you how smart and funny Carson was, he looked at the camera and he said, "The God is Dead meeting scheduled for tonight has been canceled." And then he said that was a 9.2 on the Carson scale.
1: Oh,
0: here's another one for you. Oh, we got good questions coming in this morning.
1: Good.
0: Let's see. That was my rookie year on the Lexington Police Department. And we were assigned to go to Frankfurt. Jet got hit. Oh, horribly. I remember that particularly. And stamping ground to provide security for the buildings that were in the area that were heavily hit.
1: I talked to a police officer with that same story.
0: You
1: trying to remember the name.
0: I see. Do I have it here? No, I don't. Okay. I just have his number. So it's probably the same person.
1: Yeah.
0: How about that? Interesting stuff. We got about a minute and a half left. What do you want us to know?
1: It's going to be a hot week, so take precaution. I mean, it's common sense stuff that stay hydrated. Don't overdo it outside. I tried mowing yesterday in the afternoon.
0: Well, that was stupid.
1: Well, yeah, I had to, but it's better than doing it today. than just the sweat. So listen to your body. You know, make sure you stay hydrated. You know, try and avoid the heat of the day. You know, take some folks some water if you can. You know, if you see them out working, give them some water. It's going to be a hot week. It's summer. It happens. You know, but it's just going to be hot. And with all the water we've got in the soil right now, it will be remarkably humid with the heat dome.
0: The heat dome.
1: That's something else you got to scare you with. The heat dome.
0: Just, I'm glad you said that so I can repeat something I mentioned earlier, and that is due to July 4th holiday, there'll be no city waste collection on Friday. But up until then, and if you get Friday service, it will be this Wednesday. It'll be 2 days early. But what they're going to do for our city workers is they're going to start collection an hour earlier in the morning so they get through and get out of that heat, which I think is a great idea. Man, we love watching you.
1: Thanks.
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1: It has. You know, we're kind of just throwing stuff together still, and bless the hearts of those who are trying. I mean, you know, they're doing the best they can with the situation given, but we're merging two stations basically into one, so that's why it's LAX News now.
0: Instead of 18.
1: Yeah, but you'll see us on 36, you'll see us on 18. And
0: keep up the good work.
1: Thank you, my friend.
0: Back tomorrow morning at 6, 5 Central.
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9: When we talk about how much exercise someone should get, current guidelines call for about 150 minutes of moderate intensity exercise or 75 minutes of vigorous intensity exercise every week. New study out of the UK makes a strong case for vigorous exercise if and when you can do it. Now, researchers determined that even little bursts of vigorous exercise can significantly reduce someone's risk of 8 different diseases: dementia, type 2 diabetes, fatty liver disease, chronic respiratory disease, chronic kidney disease, immune-mediated inflammatory diseases, major cardiovascular events, and atrial fibrillation. We're not talking about complicated training programs here. Just work with what you can into your everyday life. If you are breathless and unable to speak in complete sentences, then you've hit the mark. I'm Dr. Sanjay Gupta, helping you live a better life.
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0: Stay with us for an update from Fox News. Coming up next, this is WVLK Lexington. It's 10 o'clock.
19: The Supreme Court is about to rule. I'm Dave Anthony, Fox News. We'll get decisions any minute now. With 8 cases remaining this term, several involve Trump policies, including a challenge to his executive order that outlaws birthright citizenship for anyone born in the U.S. to parents who are here illegally.
20: A big debate in the court when the president showed up, the first sitting president there for the arguments, about logistically how would this work? Do people show up at hospitals, in labor and delivery rooms, interviewing parents? Well, you know, there are those who say that might be part of the process. I got to tell you, though, many of the justices very, very skeptical about how this would work, the real-world impact of this.
19: Fox's Shannon Bream outside the court. Before the rulings, the court issued decisions on cases it'll hear later or won't. And in a defeat for the president, the justices refused to consider his appeal of a New York jury verdict that sided with author E. Jean Carroll in a Trump defamation case, giving her millions of dollars in Carroll's claims the president sexually assaulted her decades ago and defamed her in denying it. Now to the conflict with Iran.
21: The United States of America has the best and strongest military in the world. The president retains the right to use it. But again, the memorandum of understanding will continue to be discussed. The ceasefire is in place.
19: White House Press Secretary Caroline Levitt tells Fox talks will continue this week after fighting flared back up over a few days. The president again posted on Truth Social, Iran will not have a nuclear weapon. Venezuela got rocked this morning with another strong aftershock. Days after a double earthquake disaster, Fox's Nate Foy is in badly damaged La Guaira, standing near
22: what used to be a supermarket, and behind that, an apartment complex that is still standing but is badly damaged. This is also where U.S. crews are doing the bulk of their work, including Fairfax County, which pulled a woman from a collapsed building yesterday.
23: The victims we're rescuing are deeply entombed in these structures, and this victim we just rescued took about 12 hours from when we made contact with her to when we were able to finally pull her out of the structure.
22: Fairfax County says they saved 3 lives yesterday alone.
19: Thousands remain missing, at least 1,400 people killed. 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
24: We have a heat wave inbound this week after isolated showers and storms Monday morning. We'll end up partly sunny, very warm, and very muggy. Highs in the low 90s, low to mid 90s Tuesday into Wednesday with mostly to partly sunny skies. A heat advisory in effect for the heat index, possibly running up to and over triple digits. So stay cool out there. I'm meteorologist Tom Ackerman with your LEX 18 Storm Tracker forecast on Lexington's news, traffic, and weather station, 97.3 FM WVLK.
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0: Now, the United States Supreme Court is busy today, and we're keeping a close eye on it. We've just had two major decisions coming down. Executive power and birthright citizenship is one. Trump versus Barbara is one we're hoping we'll get a decision on. Plus LGBTQ plus Democrat rights and transgender athletes. That is, the Democrats love to have men and boys competing against women and girls and stealing everything that they've worked for. And, of course, the election law issue that has gone all the way to the Supreme Court. Watson versus the Republican National Committee. And we just had a verdict on the Watson versus the Republican National Committee. This has to do with counting your ballots long after Election Day, which the Democrats like to do. It's part of cheating, and they like it. The Supreme Court, here's CBS News headline. Supreme Court says states can count mail ballots that arrive after Election Day. The Democrats love this because they get to, you know, ballot harvesting and mail out ballots and warehouses full of ballots, and they're creepy leftists. But here it is. The dateline is Washington. The Supreme Court on Monday, that's today, ruled that states can count mail ballots that are cast by Election Day but arrive later. They have to be postmarked, right? Rejecting a GOP challenge to Mississippi law for late arriving ballots. In the closely watched election dispute known as Watson v. Republican National Committee, the high court split 5-4 in finding that Mississippi's measure does not conflict with federal statutes that set Election Day as the Tuesday after the first Monday in November in certain years. Justice Amy Coney Barrett authored the majority opinion, joined by Chief Justice John Roberts and three liberal justices, to uphold Mississippi's law. The three liberal justices are not generally on the side of good things. The framers recognized the difficulty of crafting election laws applicable to every probable change in the situation of the country. So instead of constitutionalizing election law, they decided a discretionary power over elections needed to be lodged somewhere. Sufficient to say that power is now lodged with the court, but the states. And so it's got to be postmarked by Election Day, but they can, if it arrives within 5 days.
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2: We have a heat wave inbound this week after isolated showers and storms. Monday morning will end up partly sunny, very warm, and very muggy. Highs in the low 90s, low to mid 90s Tuesday into Wednesday with mostly to partly sunny skies. A heat advisory in effect for the heat index, possibly running up to and over triple digits. So stay cool out there. I'm meteorologist Tom Ackerman with your LEX 18 Storm Tracker forecast on Lexington's news, traffic, and weather station, 97.3 FM WVLK.
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We'll get to your calls, questions, and comments here on our program this afternoon. It is a short week, at least for some of us. Luckily, I'm among those that have a short week. We'll have Friday off before our 4th of July holiday. And this is a big 4th of July. It's our 250th. I remember vividly the 200th, the bicentennial. And this is the 250th anniversary of the signing of the Declaration of Independence. Yesterday was the 250th anniversary of Thomas Jefferson submitting the final draft. There's a great site on Twitter. It's called 1776 Live. That basically, it's almost like it's recreating in real time how things took place 250 years ago today. I find it to be very, very interesting. Like, for instance, on this date in 1776, Thomas Paine published an open letter in the Pennsylvania Evening Post under the name Republicus, which advocates for the name United States of America for the new nation now emerging. This is the first time such terms have been used. Also, too, on this date, the independent state of Virginia adopts the Constitution. 250 years ago, yesterday, Thomas Jefferson submits the final draft of his Declaration of Independence to the Continental Congress. And it's an interesting, if you are on Twitter, it's called 1776 Live. 250, the actual count is at 250 years ago live. And it's kind of interesting because it's helps you kind of relive the you know, moments by moments leading up to the signing of the Declaration of Independence. It's for history buffs, you'll find it interesting. If you're not a history buff, maybe you won't. But I mean, but if you're a history buff and you're really interested in American history, I think you'll find it an interesting narrative in the days leading up to Saturday, which is the 250th anniversary of the 4th of July. 253-5959, the Stuttgart Motors text line, 253-5959. We'll get to your calls, questions, and comments here on our program. If you'd like to weigh in, we'll get to all of your calls and questions and comments. Give us a ring, 253-5959. You can also text us as well, 253-5959. My producer Emily's back tomorrow, so if you're going to call, maybe call during the break, because I'm doing a little more than I typically would do. So call during the break, and we'll get you locked in. We'll get you have a chance to come on the air and chat with us here on our show. And certainly look forward to it. It's going to be a fun week. Coming up today at 2:05, it'll be Jeff Drummond. We'll have open topics in hours 1 and 2. Question of the day. A big spread for Andy Beshear in the New York Times. As of today, do you give him much of a chance of getting the Democrat Party nomination in 2028? Do you give him much of a chance to get the Democratic Party nomination in 2028? I personally don't think he has much of a chance at all. I think there's much more widely recognized brands out there that want it as bad or more than he does. It's not based on whether I think he's not as good as them or he's better than them. It's just that they're better known. A name recognition is such an important part in getting nominations and getting elected. And I just think there's several people ahead of him in that pecking order. I don't give him much of a chance at all. But you can vote at WVLKAM.com, and we'll have the results for you coming up today at 5:45, again tomorrow with Jack and also on my show tomorrow afternoon. Yeah, Friday's question, when was the last time you watched a movie outside? 82% said more than 10 years ago, 12% said within the past 5, 4% said within the last 10, 2 said within the past year. Here's the thing. It was ironic because my daughter went to her first drive-in movie with her friends on Friday. So she would be in that 2% within the past year. She's within the past week, actually. But for me, it's been a long, long time. I don't think my wife and I have ever been to a drive-in movie with together or with my daughter. I think the last time, I've only been to a drive-in movie a couple of times in my life. They were starting to... Well, first of all, in the hometown that I lived in, there wasn't one. So I was never exposed to one until I got to Lexington, got to college. And I think there was one in Winchester, I think it was.
and a group of friends went, and then I went one other time after college with a girlfriend. So I mean that's the only time I've only been twice. I've never recall watching them. I don't recall watching a movie outside, even like at a party or anything like that. So, I mean, what does watching a movie on my back porch with my wife, does that count? You know, I don't think it does. I think it's talking more about movie theaters and watching a projection on a sheet in your backyard or something like that. I think that's what the question is designed to imply. So, but it's probably been a good solid 30 years for me. And for my daughter, 72 hours ago, her first time ever. So she said she had a good time. 253-5959, the Stuttgart Motors text line, 253-5959. We'll get to your calls, questions, and comments here on our program. And if you'd like to weigh in, feel free to do so. Okay, some big Supreme Court decisions coming out today. We'll get to those here in just a couple of minutes. Frank writes, Larry, how many times does the term democracy appear in the U.S. Constitution or the Declaration of Independence? The answer is zero. It's not found anywhere in either. It's a democratic ploy only. Well, I mean, we're a constitutional republic. I think people use democracy generically, meaning free, that we elect our leaders and we are free. But Frank's right. We are not a democracy. We are a representative republic. So when you talk about you're destroying democracy, now I can't speak to what Democrats mean. Maybe they think that we're a democracy and they think that our country's being torn apart brick by brick, or whether they mean generically speaking, democracy represents us electing representatives and we are free individuals within a free country, and that's being torn away brick by brick. I can't speak to what people mean, but Frank is right. We're a republic. We are not a democracy. And it is surprising how few people actually know that or even acknowledge that. I mean, again, democracy is used. Again, I think most people, they might think we're a democracy, but I think they're talking about democracy in that we're a free country. Our freedoms are being taken away. I think people speak about it in a very generic way. But Frank is right. Technically, we are a representative republic. We're a constitutional republic. We're not a democracy. He's right about that. All right, a couple of some Supreme Court decisions. The big one, I think, this is a little bit of a surprise, I think, for me. I think it was generally regarded that the Supreme Court was going to knock down counting of mail-in ballots received after Election Day. It was a 5-4 ruling. The three liberal justices, Kagan, Jackson, and Sotomayor, were joined by Chief Justice Roberts and Justice Barrett. Amy Coney Barrett wrote the majority opinion, and here's what she had to say. Barrett's opinion held that Election Day, in the context of federal law, set a deadline for when voters must make a choice regarding their preferred candidate. Relevant laws, however, impose no standard for when the ballots must be received to be considered valid. Here's the quote. The electorate's choice is made when voting is complete, not when ballots are received, she wrote. Election Day statutes say nothing about ballot receipt, and we cannot add to words Congress chose. So basically they're saying the laws don't require it to be received to be counted. If you want to function in that process, Congress has to change the laws. Samuel Alito wrote the dissent, took a very different view of what it means for the electorate to have made a choice. He writes, if ballots received after Election Day are added to the set of ballots that dictate the election's outcome, the electorate's choice does not occur on Election Day. The acceptance of these late arriving ballots effectively postpones the date on which the electorate's choice is made. I understand the arguments both are made. The point I would make, again, I've made this many times, the point I would make now is having deadlines after Election Day are arbitrary. I mean, they just are.
So at what point can you safely assume somebody has been elected? Because how do you know when all the ballots are received? Now, you might say, well, they're up, 400,000 votes. There's not that many outstanding. But what if election is, I mean, for instance, remember 2000 when I think George Bush won Florida by like 650 votes. By that standard, can you be sure that there's not still 657 votes outstanding?

your elections. See, right now, our elections are run by the 50 individual states. You have 50 individual popular votes within those states. And the opponents, even on the conservative, most importantly on the conservative side, the opponents of the SAVE Act are that they have concerns about the federal government federalizing these elections. They believe that these elections should remain in the hands of the states. Not that they necessarily disagree with the arguments being made regarding the SAVE Act, but once you start opening the door to the federal government dictating how elections are run, where does it end? Where does it end? So if Congress wants to tackle the issue of election day deadlines, you're going to run into the same obstacles. I think there should be a deadlines in place, but the states are responsible for dictating that, not the federal government. So that's the argument. 5-4 decision, mail-in ballots can be counted after election day. Again, they're not judging as to whether there should be a deadline, simply that there is not. 253-5959, the Stuttgart Motors at text line 253-5959. Other decisions handed down by the Supreme Court today, they ruled that the president, whether it's this one, the next one, and so on and so forth, they may fire bureaucrats without cause. This was contentious, but over the Federal Reserve chair being removed by the president. They ruled that the president can do that, that he may remove federal bureaucrats without cause. It's his choice. So going forward, if any sitting president, including the one currently in office, wants to remove a bureaucrat of his choosing without giving any justifiable reason, just to simply do it, he has the authority to do it because he is a head. He is the head of the executive branch. So that one goes in Trump's way. This one does not go in Trump's way. The Supreme Court rejected Trump's attempt to toss the $5 million verdict in the E. Jean Carroll ruling. Again, it's not that they ruled in her favor, but rather they declined to hear the case. 253-5959, the Stuttgart Motors text line, 253-5959. Larry, arbitrary dates are everywhere in the law. 16 to drive, 18 to majority, 21 to drink, 14 days to re-interview a suspect after Miranda. It's all arbitrary. Well, yeah, I mean, it's arbitrary, but 16 and 18 are defined by your birth date. They're defined by your, I mean, they're not arbitrary in that it's defined that by my birth date and by your birth date. Okay? So election day would qualify. I mean, if you're going to say, well, you can count ballots until the Friday after election day, then you can also say that you count ballots up until election day. There's no difference. I respectfully reject your argument about 16 to drive, 18 to drink, to vote, 21 to drink are arbitrary. They're not. They're set in stone dates. Your 18th birthday, my 18th birthday, our 21st birthday, so on and so forth. Larry, I guess elections never end. Maybe you can assume office and 2 years later when you get enough votes, throw you out. Well, again, I mean, I think most elections, 99% of them are going to be decisive enough that you can make a determination. But the 2000 election of Florida specifically does show you that it's possible, even on the federal level, that the entire election could hinge on a few hundred votes, and how do you know when to call it? Larry, Obama started using the term democracy, and the media fell in line like obedient Democrats they are. I don't think he was the first one to make reference to about democracy and defending democracy. Respectfully, I don't think he was the first one to do it. Let's see here. Larry, funny story. When I was 10 in 1993, watching The Lion King at the drive-in located in Stanton, Kentucky, they had a dual screen. My parents sent me to the snack bar to get some drinks. And while I could see the other screen, that was my first time seeing, that's my last drive-in experience. Yeah, we have dual screens. Little kiddos might see more.

0: they bargain for, so I suppose. Couple of other text messages. Larry, did your daughter sneak into the theater in the trunk? I don't think so. She went with a friend, Miley, and they don't have a, she has a hat. It's SUV, so they have a trunk. So, no, I, she had money to get in, so we didn't force her to sneak in. Larry, where is the drive-in theater? They went to the one in Lancaster. So, there you go. Or is it Stanford? Maybe it was Stanford. I can't remember. I think it was Stanford. I think it's where they went to. Yeah, Stanford's where they went to. All right, 253-5959, the Stuttgart Motors text line, 253-5959. We'll get to your calls, questions, and comments. Let's take a look at your three-day forecast.
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0: Today, partly cloudy skies and a high of 90. I think we're going to clip that, though, because we're already at 89. A low of 73 tonight. Tomorrow, partly sunny, 93. Then Wednesday, partly sunny and 95. In Lexington right now, partly cloudy, 89 at your official weather station, 97.3 FM.
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0: I guess that's why they went out of business, because people didn't go there to watch movies. Let's see. Larry, when I was in my early teens, they drive-in played soft X-rated movies over the winter months. Us kids had a tree fort behind the drive-in. Well, there you go. I'm not surprised. It's amazing what motivation can do for somebody. Larry, FDR used democracy in his fourth inaugural address, available on Yale's site. He might not even have been the first one to do it. I think oftentimes people use the word democracy generically and not necessarily as an accurate description of the kind of government and kind of liberty we enjoy here in the U.S. Certainly President Obama was not the first, and I would be willing to bet you the FDR might not even be the first, but I'm not surprised that somebody well before Obama did. Sean writes, Larry, elections are called every time before all the votes are counted. You will see weeks later election results with 99% precincts reporting. Well, I mean, that's true. As I said before, most elections will be decisive enough that you'll be able to. But what if you had a 2000 all over again, where the difference between two candidates in the decisive state are less than 1,000 votes difference? You wouldn't be able to call that. When would you call it? I mean, honestly, the states need to do this. If the states want their elections free of federal intervention, then they obviously need to include some basic systematic rules like voter ID. I mean, the wide swath of Americans are for this. I mean, almost every demographic is 4 out of 5 want ID to be required. Every demographic, every race, every ethnicity, every gender, it's at least 75% or higher. In most demographics, it's over 80% that they're totally okay and believe that ID should be required. They should be required. It's ridiculous that we don't. Even if it just makes the American electorate more comfortable or confident in the actual results, even if that's all you gain from it, that has a lot of value. And deadlines have a lot of value too. It may not be meaningful, but when you have the leader changing hands 3 or 4 days after the election, makes people suspicious of people adding votes arbitrarily to get their preferred candidate. I'm not saying it's correct or accurate, but people believe that. And if you're going to have an arbitrary deadline, why not have it on Election Day to undercut those arguments? If even if that's the only the advantage of it, it's worth it. Sean writes, well, then we wait. Well, how long do you wait, Sean? How long do you wait? How do you know when the votes are going to stop coming in? What if you wait a week and then a vote comes in? And then you wait another week and another two votes come in? It's ridiculous. A deadline's not unfair. A deadline needs to be in place. Everybody knows it. Larry, I remember going to the Circle 25 drive-in here in Lexington. It used to be across the road that runs by Sam's Club on Saturday nights, late after leaving the drive-in. My buddies and me used to go to the radio studio, which was basically behind the drive-in, and Cruiser was the DJ. Cruiser would let us in and hang out for a little while. Those days are long gone. Yeah, most DJs would not just let people come in and hang out. That would not happen now. I mean, but should it happen? I mean, should we be so fearful that we couldn't be able to do that? I'll give you, for instance, on Friday, I was the only person in the studio. Oh, no, not Friday. The Friday before, on Juneteenth, I was the only person in the building until Zach rolled in about 2 o'clock. He had to do something, and Zach came in. He and I were the only two people in the building. I could have propped the door open and the arrow saying, you know, tour this way or something like that. People could have just milled through. All right, 253-5959, the Stuttgart Motors text line, 253-5959. Let me tell you about my friends at the University Club of Kentucky, the Golf Club of Widow's Watch, and the Peninsula. These are wonderful golf courses. They're so much fun to play. 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And please tell them that you heard us talking about them right here on Larry Glover Live.
17: We have a heat wave inbound this week after isolated showers and storms. Monday morning will end up partly sunny, very warm, and very muggy. Highs in the low 90s, low to mid-90s Tuesday into Wednesday with mostly to partly sunny skies. A heat advisory in effect for the heat index, possibly running up to and over triple digits. So stay cool out there. I'm meteorologist Tom Ackerman with your LEX 18 Storm Tracker forecast on Lexington's news, traffic, and weather station, 97.3 FM WVLK.
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6: A better life with Dr. Sanjay Gupta.
7: When we talk about how much exercise someone should get, current guidelines call for about 150 minutes of moderate intensity exercise or 75 minutes of vigorous intensity exercise every week. New study out of the UK makes a strong case for vigorous exercise if and when you can do it. Now, researchers determined that even little bursts of vigorous exercise can significantly reduce someone's risk of 8 different diseases: dementia, type 2 diabetes, fatty liver disease, chronic respiratory disease, chronic kidney disease, immune-mediated inflammatory diseases, major cardiovascular events, and atrial fibrillation. We're not talking about complicated training programs here. Just work with what you can into your everyday life. If you are breathless and unable to speak in complete sentences, then you've hit the mark. I'm Dr. Sanjay Gupta, helping you live a better life.
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0: We're going to get to a high of 92 today. The heat index could be as high as 100 because of the humidity. Tonight, clear and mild, a low of 74. Tomorrow, Wednesday and Thursday, sunny, humid, and dangerously hot. High in the mid-90s each day. Heat indexes could be up to 115. Can you believe that? Wow. Very, very hot. Interesting, France, specifically the deputy mayor of Paris, says the U.S. bears a significant amount of responsibility for the deadly heat wave gripping France. I mean, this is obviously nonsense. If you want to look at CO2 emissions, I mean, China's far beyond us. Then China has more than double of ours. And the level of CO2 emissions we have can largely be attributed to the fact that we're just a significantly bigger country than, say, Germany or even France, for that matter. It's not our fault summer happened. People will talk about climate change. And listen, I'm not disputing climate change happens. I think certainly there's fluctuations in weather patterns from year to year, from decade to decade. That's undeniably true. But people trying to pin it down on modern lifestyles, the reason why the earth is getting hotter. In fact, I was reading an interview about this. If you look in the, not to be too extreme, because if you look over like the last 10,000 years, as a for instance, we're like actually in a cooling period, historically speaking, in world history. It's hot as it's going to be this week. It's not even the hottest it's ever been, by the way. For instance, The hottest temperature ever officially recorded in Lexington on June 29th. It's going to be 92 today. You know what the record temperature is in June 29th in Lexington? 104. 104. Do you know when that happened? 1936. I remember I was having a conversation with my sister, who is more on the liberal side of the aisle, and she was talking about the heat in Portland. She's like, it's the hottest Portland today. It's been a year or so, but I can't remember what day it was. But she said today was the hottest day in Portland since like 2001. And she's like, you know, talking about climate change out of control. I said, and I told her, so what you're telling me is the temperature today is no different than it was in 2001. I mean, if we're responsible for the overwhelming temperatures, how did it get to be 104 90 years ago? If modern conveniences and lifestyle and SUVs are causing these records. So what was causing the record temperatures then? You barely even had cars then. 104 is the daily record high for this date since weather observations began. 253-5959, the Stuttgart Motors at text line 253-5959. The 4th of July, and by the way, tomorrow, which is the 30th, the highest temperature is 103 in 2012. And the highest record for June ever, again, 1936, which was 104. But you look in just the past week, the highest record for June 25th is 101. That happened in 1988. June 26th, 101, 1954. On the 28th, 103, 1944. The 29th, 1936. Think about that for just a second. In the last week, 4 of the 7 days all-time record for temperature happened before 1955. Most of the days in the last week, the record temperature occurred before we were even born. 253-5959, the Stuttgart Motors at text line 253-5959. So there you go. We'll get to your calls, questions. Again, I'm not disputing climate fluctuations. I think that's certainly true. I mean, it's indisputable. Data shows that temperatures have fluctuated. But almost every prediction that Al Gore made in In Community Truth has turned out not to have been true. That did not happen. He claims that he's the data has backed him up, but it really does not. He made some wild predictions, and none of it came true. And obviously, we have hot temperatures, and like today and this week, we're going to have some dangerously hot temperatures. But we've had dangerously hot temperatures before, by the way. In fact, by 4th of July, it's going to be down to the low 90s again. The heat index on Saturday will be 199 to 96. So it's going to, the hottest temperature is going to be the next 3 days, and then it's going to start going back down again a little bit. Larry, don't you know the dinosaurs died off because they had too many traffic jams? Larry, do you know if any states still have vote harvesting? That's your fraud potential. I mean, ballot harvesting is allowed in some states. Dave writes, Larry, never have I been cooler than hanging out with a late night DJ having a smoke while the station manager popped in. I just said, brother, I hope you didn't get in trouble. Of course, nowadays you couldn't even smoke a cigarette inside. I can't remember the last time a cigarette's been smoked inside the studio. I mean, honestly, most of your local DJs are all pre-recorded. Very few DJs. I think Deidre does. I think Twitch does. They broadcast live, but very few DJs broadcast live anymore. If you were to come in on a late night to visit with a DJ, you'd be sitting in front of a computer terminal. That's just how it works, unfortunately. Larry Lips will say the heat in the 30s was from Cal farts. Well, maybe. The argument people will make, and I'm not going to entirely dismiss this argument, is that how scientific were the temperatures back then? Is there a measurement more accurate today than it was back then? I think there's at least an argument that can be made for that. I don't know the details, but I think there's at least an argument to be made there. Dear Larry, 2 points about elections in Kentucky. Number one, as the 14th colony, we have so many counties because the county seat could only be so far from the voter. If anybody pushing fear about elections has never been an actual poll worker, they need to disclose this, then remain silent until they've actually done it. You know, here's the thing about, I know people have argued that we have too many counties, that we should have smaller counties. Now, you look at Arizona, they got counties that are like the size of Delaware. I mean, honestly, they got some huge counties. If you recountified, I don't have the right terminology there, but if you would redraw county lines in Kentucky, we would have far fewer than 120. There's no denying that. Far fewer than 120. But I think most of these counties would be reluctant to give up their traditions, their history, and their stature in Kentucky history. I mean, can you see counties wanting to be absorbed? You know, can you see Casey and Pulaski County wanting to be absorbed into one? You know, go by Kalaski County or something like that. Or even in the West, where Hancock County becomes part of Davis County or part of Grayson County. I think people would be very reluctant to hand over their history and give it to somebody else, basically. And it, I mean, that's one reason why I think people struggle to move away or move somewhere else, is because they feel like they're moving to a place where they have no history and give it, and walking away from their family history to live somebody else. I think it would be kind of hard to live in Europe. Not because I don't think that there's parts of Europe I would really enjoy living, but there will still be this part of me, in the back of my mind, I would know I'm not from here. This isn't where my heritage is. I have friends of mine that are from different countries that are now living as American citizens. And I wonder sometimes, is it difficult for them to live in a country and in customs that their ancestor was never really a part of? And I think we're seeing this a lot with people not wanting to assimilate when they come here. That's the argument. Now, how do I feel a part of what happened before I got here? That's the argument against assimilating. I will assimilate with the country as we see it today, not as it was established. Fair or not? I think that's the argument people will make. Larry, in the 80s, I offered to take my youngest sister and her friend to a drive-in here in Frankfort, and that friend got down on the floor in the back, and I threw a blanket over her. I thought it would make for a fun little adventure. We got away with it for about 30 years later at my dad's funeral. She told me that's the only time she's ever broken the law. It made me feel like the dumbass I really am. I love her. That's from Mark. Let's see here. In London, they always give temps and records from Heathrow Airport. Do you think the acres are concrete and thousands of jets have anything to do with that? Well, sure, I think so too. I think that, rule, I think, is going to be probably cooler than urban areas. Also, too, keep in mind, in rural areas, you have a lot more, in rural areas, you have also a lot more trade, a lot more trees, maybe more of a breeze. Larry, can climate be changing faster than it has before, according to Polarize and I don't think you mean gynecological. I think Sean's using Siri there, not gynecological, geological. I'll say this: scientists going back thousands of years, they say no. The data shows us in a cooling period. Really, I mean, is it more up and down than maybe it was 10 or 20 years ago? Maybe, but I mean, again. Just because but if it was hotter, if the hotter temperatures might be in the 30s and 40s, but yet it changes more rapidly now, why is one worse than the other? I mean, most of the initiatives that our climate change efforts try to address don't really solve any problems. By the way, all the trees and plants and the greenery in our life, they require carbon. Larry, it's not the history they don't want to give up. It's the redundant jobs, counties, courthouses, sheriffs, school boards, et cetera. Well, I mean, that may be part of it, but I know a lot of people are not involved in county government that don't want to lose their identity of growing up. I mean, that was one of the challenges when you would take schools, I'll use it for instance. I grew up in Hancock County, and you had Pellville, you had Hawesville, you had Lewisport, and a lot of these schools didn't want to give up their identity by merging into one school called Hancock County. It was hard for them to give up that because they all went to Hawesville. They had that connection of going to that school. You see this a lot. I'll give you, in fact, there's a out in the western part of the state, there's a county called Muhlenberg County. They had so many small schools, like you had Bremen and Greenville and Central City and Drakesboro, and all of those schools struggled to give up their identity by merging into Muhlenberg North and Muhlenberg South, but they did it. I think people are reluctant to walk away from that history. I think what our listeners, the point they were making, I mean, has value, but not for everybody, though. Dallas writes, Larry, climate is always changing. I live through coming cooling, acid rain, hole in the ozone, warming, climate change. It's all money grab. I mean, when I was a teenager, all we heard about was global cooling. And then we started having a heat wave, and then it was about global warming. And then we were having the coldest winters ever. And they were looking foolish claiming global warming when we're buried under an avalanche of snow. So then they went to an arbitrary name called climate change where you can't refute it anymore. Well, it's climate change. It's all-time record low, climate change. All-time record high, it's climate change. Because when you argue global warming and you're having significant levels of snow on the ground, it undercuts the argument. So you have to use a generic, vague term that's got a broad meaning and not a specific meaning. Therefore, the argument's not undercut. I do think the temperature's always changing. I do think the climate's always changing. It always has. It always will. That's the point. All right, 253-5959, the Stuttgart Motors text line, 253-5959. Oh, I'm sure. So someone thinking, well, what an idiot. I don't care. You can think what you want to think. 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Edward Jones, member SIPC. 3-day forecast, extreme heat warning in effect until 8 p.m. on Thursday. Today, partly sunny, hot, high 92. The heat indexes could be up around 100. Tonight, clear and mild, low of 74. Tomorrow, Wednesday and Thursday, sunny, humid, and dangerously hot, high in the mid-90s each day. Heat indexes could be in the 110s. Right now in Lexington, overcast skies, 87 at your official weather station, 97.3 FM WVLK.
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0: All those SUVs back then.
14: It was.
0: Yeah.
14: All those SUVs.
0: Yeah.
14: Yeah.
0: Well, I appreciate that. Yeah, we were talking about that earlier. The hottest day in record for today was that same year, which was it was 104. And I mean, listen, there's no doubt it's dangerously hot. I mean, nobody's arguing that. But this idea that dangerously hot temperatures is just a, you know, some new phenomenon is, it's ridiculous. It just is. I mean, again, you can look over the recorded history through carbon dating, and we're actually at a cooling period in the history of the world, history of the globe. So. There's been plenty.
14: Crops were burned up back then.
0: Well, yeah, they didn't have. It was significantly hotter, 50,000 years ago. That's probably why we had all these dinosaurs dying off, because there probably no water. That's probably what happened to them. It's hot, obviously, but there's been periods of time in world history that were a lot hotter than now. And this idea that air conditioners and SUVs is going to destroy the planet. Well, it survived. It survived a lot. Temperatures a lot hotter than this right now. So I'm not saying we shouldn't try to take care of our globe and our ecology, but every apocalyptic prediction has turned out not to be true. Thanks, Doug. Thank you so much. We'll be back in a moment here on 97.3 FM WVOK and AM 590 WVOK Lexington. It's 1 o'clock.
15: A high-profile case back in court. Lisa Brady, Fox News. The latest pretrial hearing for accused killer Luigi Mangione in New York, where a federal trial is scheduled for January, a state trial set to begin in September.
17: Mangione is accused of killing United Healthcare CEO Brian Thompson outside a Manhattan hotel in December 2024. Investigators later recovered a gun allegedly linked to the killing and a notebook that prosecutors say contained writings about corporate America and the health insurance industry.
15: Fox's CB Cotton at Manhattan Federal Court. The U.S. Supreme Court is blocking President Trump from removing a member of the Federal Reserve.
18: Federal Reserve Governor Lisa Cook can stay on the job as she fights allegations by a Trump administration official of mortgage fraud. In a 5-4 ruling, the Supreme Court warns allowing the president to remove a member of the Federal Reserve at any time for any reason without any notice would turn for-cause protection into little more than at-will employment.
15: Fox's Jared Halpern. Halpern in Washington. However, the justices are upholding presidential firings at other independent federal agencies in a 6-3 ruling against a former Federal Trade Commission member who was fired without cause. That ruling runs counter to a decades-old decision that had limited executive authority. The High Court also ruling today that Mississippi can count ballots that arrive after Election Day, prompting the president to post another call for election reform, including limits on mail-in ballots and proof of citizenship to vote. The final rulings of the term are due out tomorrow, including one on birthright citizenship. A pause in the Middle East after U.S. strikes on Iranian targets in retaliation for a drone attack that hit a cargo ship.
1: As far as we're concerned, we're holding up our end of the ceasefire. Violence will be met with violence.
15: White House Press Secretary Caroline Levitt also tells Fox a meeting planned for tomorrow in Qatar with top U.S. envoys. 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
19: We have a heat wave inbound this week after isolated showers and storms. Monday morning will end up partly sunny, very warm, and very muggy. Highs in the low 90s, low to mid 90s Tuesday into Wednesday with mostly to partly sunny skies. A heat advisory in effect for the heat index, possibly running up to and over triple digits. So stay cool out there. I'm meteorologist Tom Ackerman with your LEX 18 Storm Tracker forecast on Lexington's news, traffic, and weather station, 97.3 FM WVLK.
0: 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We'll get to your calls, questions, and comments here on our program. If you'd like to weigh in, feel free to do so. It's hour number two. An hour from right now, we'll visit with Jeff Drummond, and we'll chat a little UK sports, a little sports in general as well. College football is just, about 2 months away. It's hard to believe it's coming fast. I was talking to one of our account executives in the break room before I came on the air, talking about he was expressing his excitement about Kentucky football. I am looking forward to it. I have no idea how good they'll be. But I think anytime you have a new coach that brings an exciting style of football, there's this hope, this belief that maybe they'll exceed expectations and something special will happen. I'm not expecting Kurt Cignetti in Indiana. I'm not expecting Kentucky to be, playing on the last Monday night of the year in 2 years and winning a national championship, because those things just don't happen but once a generation, if that. And Indiana pulled it off. Doubtful that it will happen for Kentucky, really. But, you got Alabama, week two? This isn't Kurt, this isn't Nick Saban's Alabama. This is Kalen DeBoer's Alabama, and they're more vulnerable. They're so good, but they're more vulnerable. Could Kentucky pull off a shocker? Probably not. But Alabama's lost. They lost to Vanderbilt. Why can't they lose to Kentucky? Can you imagine what the excitement would be around here if Kentucky won the opener and shocked Alabama? Can you imagine what the vibe would be and I mean, they'd be wanting to put up a statue of Will Stein immediately if that happened, you know? Don't get ahead of ourselves. It's a tall order. Alabama's going to be very good again. But just talking to people behind the scenes that are around the program a little bit. People that I trust say there is kind of a little bit of an air about Stein that's it's interesting. Like he gives off this vibe that he just is quietly, supremely confident in his ability. Not cocky, not like an obnoxiously cocky necessarily, but just he believes he's dedicated, he's disciplined. He's exceedingly well prepared as he approaches every facet of your program building. Kind of like Mark Pope in many ways. He checks a lot of boxes, and the one that remains unchecked is, can you win? We're still waiting on Mark Pope to see if he can pull it off. Maybe this season will be much different, and we'll look back at year two and say, well, that was an outlier, and that's not indicative of what Mark Pope is as a coach. And we'll see what Will Stein does. The schedule is awfully, awfully difficult for Kentucky. And you could be very good and go 5-7. I mean, Kentucky could be a top 25 level team and be at 6-6, given their schedule in the SEC. It's going to be very, very difficult. But we're not that far away, 2 months away. You know, I mean, Will Stein was hired in December, maybe? I mean, it seemed the college football season seemed like a lifetime away. And now, yeah, here we are in a blink of an eye. We'll be counting down the days with previews and talking to John Hale and Jeff Drummond and Justin Rowland and previewing the upcoming season. So should be a lot of fun. Really looking forward to it. 253-5959, the Stuttgart Motors text line, 253-5959. We'll get to your calls, questions, and comments here on the program if you would like to weigh in. We encourage you to give us a ring and text. In 2 weeks, give us questions and comments, and we'll try to address it. Still don't know a lot about the illness that's affecting Senator Mitch McConnell. I know he's retiring, and I think he's done a lot of good for Kentucky. I know people have differences of opinion on him. It is interesting that we don't know a lot of details about his condition, about what may be going on. And it's understandable for people to wonder, you know, what's going on. So hopefully we'll know something soon. People are asking questions, and I think people rightfully have, you know, especially the media, have an obligation to be asking questions about that. I think as a public servant, we probably should know more. Not that we need to know every single bit of data or minutia about his health, but broadly speaking, just kind of a general, at least summarized update, I think, is not asking for too much. 253-5959, the Stuttgart Motors text line, 253-5959. We talked a little bit about this last week, about the nomination of Avila Chevalier. She is the Democratic Socialist of America candidate in New York and the Democratic Party nominee. You know, I mean, it is kind of interesting in a lot of ways how our parties are allowing almost like affiliations with another party and still be in their party. I know people say, well, what about MAGA? Yeah, MAGA is a movement, but it's not officially a party. The Democratic Socialists of America is officially a party. How are they affiliated with the Democrats? I mean, how are you able to be a part of two different parties? I mean, I guess people, even the members of the DSA, I guess are still technically a member of the Democrat Party, but should they be required to, if you're a Democratic Socialist, if you're a member of the Democratic Socialist of America, should you be required to be officially a part of that party in the same way that you're officially required to be either a Republican or a Democrat? I guess the closest thing I would kind of compare to would be like, you can be a Libertarian and still be a Republican, I suppose. CNN has been looking into the history of Avila Chevalier's social media activity, and they've determined that she had a burner account from 2020 to 2022 where she was very actively praising communism and Marxist leaders. This isn't a big surprise. I mean, we've kind of known about this, but here are some specific things that she tweeted about between 2020 and 2022. She has archived posts and retweets during the time frame that include a recommendation that Karl Marx's book Capital was essential must read, and the public libraries did not carry enough Marx's literature by Lenin and other revolutionary writers, and a retweet from a communist identifying account lamenting that bookstores banned books displays that did not include the complete works of Joseph Stalin. She also retweeted a quote from Assad Shakur, the former Black Liberation Army member who in 77 was convicted in the murder of a New Jersey state trooper, later escaping prison and fleeing to Cuba. She also retweeted a quote from Shakur that said she preferred Ho Chi Minh, Che Guevara, and Fidel Castro before studying Marx and Lenin because the two white dudes had made contributions to the revolutionary struggle that were too great to be ignored. The point is she has shown an affinity and an admiration for Marxists and communists. Now, we are a free country, and people are free to run for office, and people are free to vote for who they want to vote for. But we as a country want no part of Marxists gaining power. I know I've seen conservatives and Republicans saying things like, let's hope she wins, because they think that it will damage the Democratic Party. It's reminiscent of Democrats saying, I hope Trump's the nominee because he'll be easy to beat. And yet he was not. The worst thing you can do is underestimate somebody politically. If you think someone's completely and entirely unfit, the worst thing you think you can do is want them to get elected because you think they'll be easy to beat. What happens if they're not? Again, I point to the Democrats who openly wanted Trump to win the nomination in 2016 because they thought he'd be a pushover, and he was not. He's still president. We as a country want the best qualified candidates, the most liberty-minded candidates on the ballot for either party. Even if you're a Republican, you should want the most liberty-focused candidates, even if they have a better chance of beating your candidate. That's what you want. We don't want socialists. We don't want Marxists. I won't speak for you. I don't want a socialist or Marxist to get a strong foothold in our government. I know we already have some programs that are, I guess, are socialistic or maybe socialistic leaning, I suppose. But I don't think we need to be giving or should not want to be giving power to people that admire Marxism, admire socialism, admire communists. Do we really want someone in Congress that admires Ho Chi Minh, Che Guevara, Fidel Castro? Do we, Marx, Lenin? Do we really want people like that in power? I don't think we do. I mean, I don't. I hope most people don't. You're starting to see some Democrats come out and take a stand against these Democratic Socialists of America. James Carville said he does not want to be in the same party as Avila Chevalier. He's right. He doesn't want to be in the same party. Joe Manchin gave an interview where he said that socialism doesn't belong in the Democratic Party. If Joe Manchin, I think he'd be a Republican. If he decided to get back in politics, I think he'd probably run as a Republican now, to be honest with you. She was elected primarily because of low turnout. The DSA is very good at grassroots movements and organizing voting efforts. And when regular Democrats don't turn out, DSA candidates win. Avila Chevalier won the nomination in a district that has approximately 700,000 people in it. And they had a 7% turnout. It was like 700, I think it was like 64,000 votes were cast. Actually, it was less than that, like 55,000 votes were cast. Democrats need to be very serious about their elections in these blue cities where DSA candidates are running. If you don't want to elect someone that admires Marxism, you better go vote for the more mainstream candidate. 253-5959, the Stuttgart Motors, a text line, 253-5959. There are tens of thousands of college professors that admire Marxism and teach it to our children every single day. I mean, I understand that, and I think that this is where I say that the left is very, very good at the long game. They understood controlling the media and controlling academics would help them win the war. That's what they believe, and you're seeing that. You're seeing how much conservative people have to sort of ignore and filter through if you go to college, you know, to remain.

0: I really do. Democratic socialism, a socialist plan to replace it, a world of difference. I mean, I think that's true. I mean, you're talking about Hakeem Jeffries, who's a very liberal progressive guy. A very liberal progressive guy. And the DSA was chanting that they were coming for him next. What does that tell you? I mean, the Democratic Socialists of America think that Barack Obama was evil. Think about that for a second. That Barack Obama is not even close to being acceptable to them in terms of his progressive chops. Democratic Socialists have been around for at least a century. Seems they were popular during World I, World War II. It roots back to the farmer labor to fight the communists of the era. Well, it's certainly resurging. I know that there was, I think I saw quotes going back to the 20s regarding the Democratic Socialists, but they're certainly getting a foothold in Northeastern Democratic politics. And you know, you got some candidates running in Wisconsin and Colorado, too. Larry, do you think he understands the assignment? Who are we talking about there, Dave? I'm not sure who you're referencing there. Let's see here. Somebody sent me, they asked AI, Grok AI. Larry, the answer is no, there's no public record of Trump ever saying outright that he admired Hitler. In fact, Trump himself has strongly denied these claims, calling them absolutely false. What he was saying is that before Hitler began a dictator, the early stages of his rule, he tried to improve infrastructure and things like that. That's what Trump was referencing. And he's made reference that he wanted people around him that were loyal in the way that people were loyal to Hitler. That's not admiring Hitler. He's admiring loyalty. That's different. All right, we'll get to your more calls, questions, and comments. Thank you. Appreciate it. I think it, I'm not sure who sent that. I got you. Dave was talking about you think he understands the assignment. I got you. I get it now. He's talking about Will Stein there. Sorry about that. All right, to 253-5959, the Stuttgart Motors text line 253-5959. Then we'll get to your calls, questions, and comments. 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
0: Let's take a look at your three-day forecast. Heat extreme warning in effect until 8 p.m. today, or I'm sorry, till Thursday, rather. Today, partly sunny, hot, high of 92. Heat indexes could get into the hundreds. Tonight, clear and mild, a low of 74. Tomorrow, Wednesday and Thursday, sunny, humid, and dangerously hot, high in the mid-90s each day. Heat indexes could get as high as 115, possibly. It'll cool off a little bit this weekend, although it'll still be very, very warm. Right now in Lexington, we have overcast skies and 88 at your official weather station, 97. I'm sorry. Yes, 88 at your official weather station, 97.3 FM WVLK.
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2: A Better Life with Dr. Sanjay Gupta.
3: As someone who's been married nearly 25 years, I'll tell you, there's a lot of great things about having a spouse. And according to a new study out of the University of Miami Health System, marriage might even be linked to a lower risk of cancer. Why? Well, the researchers said people who are married are less likely to engage in risky behavior. They're more likely to get a nudge to go to regular preventive medicine appointments and screenings. And they have a partner to share the load of family obligations, household chores, and finances. No one is saying you should get married in the pursuit of better health. But if you are single, how can you build a strong support system to maybe get some of these same benefits? 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I'm Dr. Sanjay Gupta, helping you live a better life.
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12: Hearing what Jeff has to say, we'll talk a little football. Coming up with Jeff Drummond here at 2:05. Let's go to the phone lines. Larry's next. Larry, welcome. How you doing?
13: Hey, Larry, I tried to get in last hour and I couldn't get in. You was talking about global warming and all this crap. You know, I listened to a scientist one day on TV. He laughed. He said, that's the biggest scam ever was. He said, Larry, you've had science. What do trees produce? Oh. I mean, like, what are they like?
12: What's the question again? I'm sorry. I'm not following.
13: What does trees like, you know, as far as breathing, you know?
12: They like carbon.
13: Right. That's what cars put. Now, he said that's the biggest scam ever was. So China's building a coal power plant, one a month. And that's what they were saying.
12: So, well, yeah, I mean, for France to be blaming the United States for being a significant cause of the warm temperatures in France, they're ignoring the fact that China if carbon, CO2 was the culprit, then China should be the one, you know, in the crossfires of their anger, because China produces more, twice as much CO2 as we do. So why are they not blasting China?
13: Well, Larry, and also, you know, when down in Brazil where they cut these rainforests down, they produce oxygen. You know, if you want to raise cane about something, great, you know, raise cane about that, you know, cutting down the forest, you know, that's where the oxygen comes from.
12: Yeah.
13: But you know, you're talking about change of stuff on the socialism. I don't think a lot of these people in the United States that runs their mouth about socialism understands what socialism is. It's just a small step from communism. I mean, you know, socialism, you know, one tenet of it is she would like to open all jails, throw away all the police. She would like to, you know, open the borders back up wide open. You know, if all these people are for this stuff, you know, won't they just go to these other communist countries or these socialist countries and live? Get out of here if you don't like the way we live. Go over and get a good taste of it, kind of like, you know, Brittany Griner had a real good taste of Russia, and she was glad to get back. You know, all these people that wants all this, they need to go over and live about 6-7 months and, you know, come back. All these athletes that are coming to the United States, I've seen on people where they're all bragging about the United States. They love it over here. We got air conditioning, all the free stuff, you know, we are free to do things, and all these athletes that are there are in soccer right now, you know, just bragging.
12: It is, Larry, you're right. It's kind of remarkable how many people from Europe are coming here and experiencing the United States, and they're shocked at how nice it is and how friendly everybody is. That they were led to believe that it was this awful, ugly, bigoted place, and they're realizing that it's wonderful, you know. And there's a reason why so many people are trying to get into our country, because I feel like in many ways, people outside the country have a better perspective and a better view of the promise of this country than maybe people that lived here, grew up here, born here, you know, born into this country. I mean, I do think that there's something to be said for, you know, taking liberty, taking freedom for granted. I mean, I'm not saying that we're perfect, and I know that there's probably instances of oppression and bigotry that exist like that. But I mean, that you see people complaining about things that they see as oppression or like first world problems. I mean, there are people who face real oppression in this world.
13: Well, Larry, you know, there's one thing that we got to get done in this country is voter ID. I don't care. All these states ought to be together. Every rule should apply. Every state should have the same rules.
12: Yeah.
13: You know, voter ID should be mandatory. Matter of fact, I went to the pharmacy today and picked up my son's medicine. I had to show my ID. I mean, that was no problem for me. You know, I don't have no problem with it. You know, this sham about showing ID is making this person know if you're in here illegal or you're a criminal, they probably don't want to show your ID. You know, but you know, I just have to shake my head. Some of the Republicans are voting against this stuff. And
12: well, like keep in mind now. I mean, let me just clarify. There are Republicans and conservatives that are against the SAVE Act, but they're not necessarily against what the SAVE Act does. Is that they believe in protecting the sovereignty of states to run the elections. I think that's where the misunderstanding is. It's not that conservatives and Republicans that oppose the SAVE Act are opposed to the contents of the intentions of what the SAVE Act would do. Is that they believe in protecting the sovereignty of the states to decide for themselves. That if you federalize the elections, you may get a short-term win, but you allow the federal government to get involved in elections, and you might not like some of the unintended consequences of doing that. So it's they're opposed to the federalization of elections versus what the content of the SAVE Act actually would accomplish. What they want, they want the states to implement their versions of the SAVE Act. They don't want the federal government to do that. And I understand that point of view.
13: Well, Larry, you know, like in California, this guy got beat for mayor, you know. They already predict. I've watched before election. They said this guy never have a chance. What's his name? I can't remember the name. But that was running for mayor, you know. Mm-hmm. And for L.A., they said this guy never win because they'll have votes come in weeks afterwards. They'll get enough votes to beat him. Exactly what it does. That's why
12: Larry, I will say this, though. I'm going to interrupt you for a second. I will say this, though. I think the decision of the Supreme Court to continue counting ballots after Election Day, I think that's got some juice to it that might get some senators to be willing to go along with the SAVE Act to get it through now. because I do think they feel there will be some that will feel like, I don't agree with this, but I disagree with this more, and the SAVE Act would cure this. I think today's Supreme Court decision might be enough fuel to get some senators that were opposed to the SAVE Act to get on board with it now.
13: Well, Larry, one last thing.
12: Yeah.
13: For your daughter's sake, you know, she's a young lady.
12: Mm-hmm.
13: She'll get married one day. For her sake, I hope socialism never comes to this country. Never. I mean, people does not understand. It starts out with socialism, but they'll take all your freedom away. Everything sounds free, but mm-hmm. somebody's got to pay the bill.
12: And, oh, yeah.
13: And when these rich people run out of money, just like Venezuela and Russia and all of them, they all got the same problem.
12: Well, you know, it's like this. There's like this. The state senator in California, Scott Wiener, as liberal, as progressive as it gets in this country, has supported trans and supported. I think he himself might be gay as well. And he went to a pride march and got accosted by his constituents for not being progressive enough. Eventually, they'll come for the people that have been supporting them. That's why you see Hakeem Jeffries, who is, again, very, very progressive Democrat in New York. And at his acceptance speech of winning the nomination for re-election, they were chanting, but we're coming for you next. I mean, the Democrat Party better get control of this movement in New York, or they might find themselves on the outside looking in, and New York will be lost. I appreciate it, Larry. Thank you very much. 253-5959, the Stuttgart Motors text line. Folks, let me tell you about my friends at the University Club of Kentucky, the Golf Club of Widows Watch, and the Peninsula. 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Three-day forecast heat, extreme heat warning.
8: We have a heat wave inbound this week after isolated showers and storms Monday morning. We'll end up partly sunny, very warm, and very muggy. Highs in the low 90s, low to mid-90s Tuesday into Wednesday with mostly to partly sunny skies. A heat advisory in effect for the heat index, possibly running up to and over triple digits. So stay cool out there. I'm meteorologist Tom Ackerman with your LEX18 Storm Tracker forecast on Lexington's news, traffic, and weather station, 97.3 FM WVLK.
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12: Proper response is not look it up, okay? If you make the claim, it's your responsibility to present the evidence, okay? It's not my job to research and prove your point. It's your job to prove your point. So I'll say to Indy Jim, you're responsible for backing it up. It's not my job to look it up. If you're claiming Trump said he admired Hitler, it's your job to present evidence that you're right. Okay. It's not my job to research and prove you're right. Okay. That's your job. I don't have enough hours in a day to research and either prove or disprove a comment or a claim made by people that tell me. I probably have 50 or 60 claims people make on our text line every single day. I don't have the time to research all of them. If you're making the claim, then it's your obligation to prove it. Not you insisting on me looking it up for you. Larry, you should ban those phone numbers that make those substantiated or unsubstantiated claims. Well, I'm not going to ban anybody. I don't duck callers. I don't duck callers. I don't duck issues. I don't screen out calls or screen out text messages. I will read as many that disagree with me as that agree with me. My job as a host is to be fair. And to give people a say. It doesn't do our show any good. It doesn't do the conversation any good to screen out people who disagree with me or screen out people who have a difference of opinion. But if you make a claim that I've never heard, then I'm going to require you to prove it. Larry, would not the Socialist Democratic Party need to file and have its own party such as Ross Perot did with the Independent Party so there would be now separate parties, Independents, Republicans, Democrats, and Socialist Democrats? Well, I was talking about that earlier. I suppose you could be a socialist, a Democratic Socialist and still be part of the Democrat Party in the way that Libertarians might be in the Republican Party. But it's a fair question to ask. I mean, if Avila Chevalier is a member of the Democratic Socialists of America, then why does the Democrat Party allow them to be a member and receive funding from them? Now, my guess is there was a period of time that they wanted to take advantage of the support by the people like Avila Chevalier, but they may be quickly getting to the point where they don't want those people in the party anymore. Would the Democrat Party still win elections in New York without the support of Democratic Socialists of America. Probably. It probably would be closer, though. But let's face it, you got 94% of Manhattan is voting Democrat. I think that was the numbers in the last presidential election. If you took all the Democratic Socialists of America out of it, Democrats would still win the election. It might be in the Democrat Party's best interest to require the DSA to choose and to start their own party. Because where the Democratic Socialists of America are active, I don't think it would really have any real impact on the electoral fortunes of the Democrat Party broadly. The Democrats are still going to win the seats that they're winning in New York, and probably in other districts as well, other states. Larry, Bernie Sanders has been a socialist forever. He's part of the Democrats. He caucuses with the Democrats. That's true. Is he actually a registered Democrat? I'm not sure about that. That's the thing is, once you get elected, you can caucus with whoever you want. So Bernie Sanders might not be a traditional Democrat, but he always caucuses with the Democrat because without doing so, he has no power at all. From my perspective, what has Bernie Sanders ever really done as a senator? Has he passed any legislation at all? And maybe he has. I'm not saying he hasn't. I don't know of any legislation he's ever passed. All he does is he chronically complains on Sunday morning shows in viral videos. But what's Bernie Sanders ever? What has Bernie Sanders ever passed? Has he authored any legislation at all? And maybe he has. I'm not saying he hasn't. But has Bernie Sanders ever authored any legislation that's become law? And I understand that most of these politicians don't actually author it either. 253-5959, the Stuttgart Motors text line, 253-5959. Then we'll get to your calls, questions, and comments. According to NBC, Senator Chris Murphy was asked, if there's a vote that required voter ID, would you support it? Murphy said, we have safe and secure elections. This whole idea behind the SAFE Act is trying to push this mythology that our elections are rigged. That's not true. He didn't answer the question. Again, let's take what Chris Murphy said at face value. Let's say that all of our elections are safe and they aren't rigged. And largely speaking, I think our elections are fair. I think there may be some fraud on the fringes, but I'm not sure it actually determines outcomes. But if you had voter ID and you also had an initiative to get everybody a voter ID that wants one, and if it would ease the fears and concerns of people who think that there is fraud taking place, doesn't that have value? And here's the reality. Here's the reality. And I'm not suggesting that Democrats are for voter fraud. Okay. I don't think the Democrats want to change what they're doing because they are by and large benefiting from the system that's in place. They might continue to win just as often if you change the rules. But I think when you have a system and a set of rules that you're going by and you're doing well with them, your natural inclination is not to change, regardless of whether you think an individual change in mechanism would have any tangible impact on the outcome or not. Democrats are resisting change because we're doing okay with the system in place. Why would we want to change? And it might, maybe there is some voter fraud going on. Maybe some believe that there's some voter fraud going on and we benefit from it. If there is a little bit, we benefit and never hurts a little. I mean, maybe all that exists. I think broadly speaking, people don't want to change a system they think they're doing well in. It's the same thing with basketball schedules, SEC tournament locations. Listen, the ACC tournament's in Greensboro. You can move it to Madison Square Garden and North Carolina Duke might do just as well. But why change? We're doing pretty good here. Why would we want to change? I think the Democrats view mail-in ballots and counting ballots coming in after Election Day, I think they view it that way. Hey, listen, we're doing well this way. Why would we change? 253-5959, the Stuttgart Motors at text line, 253-5959. Larry, if no one had listened to you before and just tuned in to listen to you over the last 3 to 6 minutes, how would they describe you as a Republican or as a Democrat or as independent in what you've said in the last 3 to 5 minutes? I mean, I'm just telling you what I think and what I feel. I don't really think of it in terms of a lens of, do I represent Democrats or Republicans? I'm a registered independent. I look at issues and I look at it from the standpoint of, not which side, which party would benefit from my point of view or which one it's closer to, but instead, this is just how I feel, and this is what I believe. You tell me, what do you think it says? All right, 253-5959, the Stuttgart Motors text line, 253-5959. We'll get to your calls, questions, and comments. 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Today, partly sunny, hot and humid, high of 92. Heat indexes could crack triple digits. Tonight, clear and mild, low of 74. Tomorrow, Wednesday and Thursday, sunny, humid, and dangerously hot, high in the mid-90s each day, and a heat index potentially up to 110, maybe even higher in Lexington right now. We have partly sunny skies, 88 degrees at your official weather station, 97.3 FM WVLK.
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32: If I were to ask you what makes for a good night's sleep, you'd probably say a dark, quiet room, not too many things on your mind. But every night when you go to get some Z's, how often do you really think about the temperature in your bedroom? Temperature may be one of the most underappreciated factors in sleep. That's according to the Senior Vice President of Research and Scientific Affairs at the National Sleep Foundation. We often hear about lights and screens and stress, but even modest changes in temperature and airflow can influence both how quickly you fall asleep and how deeply you stay asleep. Most experts will recommend a room temperature of 60 to 67 degrees Fahrenheit. You might also experiment with your sheets and what you actually wear to bed. Play around a bit and see what improves your sleep. You might be delightfully surprised. I'm Dr. Sanjay Gupta, helping you live a better life.
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12: Is next. Mike, welcome to the show. Appreciate your time. Thank you.
20: Hey, Larry. Thanks for taking my call. Sure. I'll just be a second. Yeah. This is the conversation that would require a lot of time, and I think it's really interesting, and I hope you can devote more time to it. That is socialism, capitalism, and so forth.
12: Okay.
20: I struggle to weigh the seriousness of these newly elected socialists, candidates in a country the size of the United States. But that said, I just wanted to share one anecdote, because I'm a diehard capitalist,
12: mm-hmm.
20: and my wife and I have been blessed to travel the world. I'm 63 years old, and I've been to socialist countries. I've been to third world countries, and I don't want to live anywhere else. And I'm dying the wool middle class. I am not wealthy by any means, but I will tell you this. This morning on CNBC, Diameter Capital Partners Scott Goodwin, who's the co-founder, was on that program, and he actually pays for the United States soccer team's coaching staff salaries.
12: Mm-hmm.
20: And he had friends. He was a United States citizen who had staunch interest in soccer in the United States. He ended up developing relationships with people that were close to the national men's team. And he said, I'm not happy as an American mm-hmm. with our soccer program.
12: Mm-hmm.
20: Is there anything I can do to help? Long story short, he said, I'd like to start at the top and work our way down. Let's get the best that we can get as a coach.
12: Mm-hmm.
20: They pay Coach Pochettino's salary and all of the rest of the supporting staff. And my point is, Larry, without going into all of that interview this morning,
12: mm-hmm.
20: as my wife promptly said, who was watching it, that scenario only happens in a capitalist democratic society.
12: Right.
20: And I just can't step away from that. Mm-hmm. I have told my students for 30 years that please be conscious of the ballet,
12: yeah,
20: the museums, the philharmonics,
12: mm-hmm.
20: and other enriching cultural venues that exist around you, and remember the people who have put those in place. And you can go right to Lexington, Kentucky with W.T. Young's library, and I'm a three-time graduate of the University of Kentucky,
12: mm-hmm.
20: and my wife is too. So I just wanted to leave you with that, and I sort of just sometimes when I can't make sense of the grayness of what I see on TV, I just kind of fall back to those sort of anecdotes.
12: Yeah.
20: And they're very enriching, and they're very stimulating, and I encourage others to think about that going forward, because I don't want to go to the other side of the railroad track.
12: Mike, you and I are lockstep there. I totally agree with everything you just said right there. I wouldn't disagree with anything that you said.
20: Well, I appreciate that, and I appreciate what you're doing, and it's a long conversation, and thank you for what you're doing in Lexington, Larry. I'll let you go.
12: I appreciate it, Mike. Thank you very much. I think the allure, the appeal of socialism is some short-term comfort for a long-term, I think, punishment, really, lack of a better phrase. You might feel like that the allure of socialism might alleviate some stresses in your day in daily life today, but it limits what you can do tomorrow and beyond. It limits what your heirs can do tomorrow and beyond. I say this all the time. You know, the appeal of socialism is to balance the scale, not to make our lives better, but to make things perfectly equal across the table so that nobody has it better than the others. That's what they view as fair. But the problem is when you have a society, a country, a culture where everybody has the same, what you've really produced is a society, a country, a culture where everybody has nothing. You can't have a system, an economic system, where everybody's affluent, where everybody lives a comfortable existence, where everybody has exactly what they need and what they want to have a lovely, prosperous, happy life. Capitalism is not perfect, okay? But it's far superior to socialism. Yes, there will be people that will be poor, okay? But that's the beauty of our country in that you have the ability to make a different path for yourself to work your way out of it. I get that there are some limitations for some people, maybe, you know, mentally handicapped in some way that prevents their, you know, that lowers the ceiling for them. I understand that. I mean, that you're not going to have a system, a country, a culture, a society that's perfectly fair across the board. I wish it were different, but it's not. But this allure of everybody having the same, I promise you that people preaching socialism won't live by the rules. They'll be drinking, you know, champagne, eating beluga caviar while you're eating the same meal over and over every single day because it's all that's available to you. If you live in a country that subscribes to the people having the same, you'll be living in a country where everybody has nothing. That's reality. The reason why we have the money to help people is because of capitalism. Okay? It's because of capitalism. For all the warts, it creates a society in this country to elevate people and to help people, a social safety net, and also allow people to forge their own way. I don't want to live in a socialist country. I don't. Because at the end of the day, it's not a good and happy, prosperous way of living. All right, we'll take a break. We'll come back with more.
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3: The wait's almost over. Elisa Brady, Fox News. The final rulings of the Supreme Court's current term now due out tomorrow.
4: Cases include the closely watched challenge to President Trump's executive order limiting birthright citizenship. Lower courts have concluded the action violates or likely violates the 14th Amendment. Another case is one involving a Republican challenge to campaign finance limits and LGBTQ rights cases from Idaho and West Virginia that deal with transgender students in public school sports.
3: Fox's Tanya J. Powers. Among today's rulings, a split decision for the president on firings at federal agencies. The justice is ruling 6-3 that a Federal Trade Commission member can be fired even without cause. But a 5-4 decision says Fed Governor Lisa Cook can stay on the job while fighting the president's effort to fire her over mortgage fraud allegations she denies. The high court also ruling mail-in ballots arriving after Election Day can be counted in Mississippi, while agreeing to hear a challenge to stricter voter ID laws in Arizona.
7: Justices will consider a Republican appeal to enforce an Arizona law requiring proof of citizenship for state and local elections. The law passed Arizona. The case first reached the Supreme Court in 2024, and the justices gave a partial victory to Republican challengers, allowing proof of citizenship in state and local races, but not federal elections. Arguments won't be heard until the fall, likely too late to impact the upcoming midterm elections.
3: Fox's Jared Halpern. A grueling search for earthquake survivors in Venezuela includes crews from the U.S.
21: 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They're going to collapse structures and using audio technology to verify noise of possible survivors, and then a specialized unit carries out the rescue missions. More help is coming in the form of 130 U.S. Marines. They're working to open the port of La Guaira, which will help rescue and relief teams deliver supplies.
3: Fox's Nate Foy. 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
23: We have a heat wave inbound this week after isolated showers and storms Monday morning. We'll end up partly sunny, very warm, and very muggy. Highs in the low 90s, low to mid 90s Tuesday into Wednesday with mostly to partly sunny skies. A heat advisory in effect for the heat index, possibly running up to and over triple digits. So stay cool out there. I'm meteorologist Tom Ackerman with your LEX 18 Storm Tracker forecast on Lexington's news, traffic, and weather station, 97.3 FM WVLK.
12: 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We'll get to your calls, questions, and comments. It's our last hour of the day before we turn things over to Cruiser and Crew. Of course, we'll be back tomorrow. We're going to visit with Wilford Riley on the show tomorrow. So, got that to look forward to. And we'll have a short week. No Friday program today. We'll be having some recorded programming, I think, that we'll be doing. That'll be like 4th of July centric, those kinds of things. But we will be here through Thursday. So in terms of broadcast time, it's like today's like Tuesday already. So like it's like, oh, that's right. Tomorrow this time, a week will be half over. We welcome to the program, my friend Jeff Drummond from Katz Illustrated. Jeff, welcome as always. Appreciate it. Thank you very much.
24: Hey, Larry, how are you doing today?
12: Doing good. How are you doing, Jeff?
24: Doing well, except for the spike in the temperature outside.
12: Yeah.
24: It's no joke.
12: It is no joke. Got to be careful. And I encourage people to create a refuge for your outdoor pets. Make sure they have plenty of water and waiting place to get out of the sun. So and ours like to get underneath our back porch and just chill out for the day until it cool off. But it will be very, very difficult for them coming up in the next few days. Yeah. So any plans for this weekend, the 4th of July? Any special plans for the America 250?
24: No, nothing special. We just try to get out and enjoy the fireworks a little bit and have our own little cookout and fun.
12: Yeah, yeah, same here. Jeff, I want to talk a little football. I was visiting with one of our sales executives, county executives, this afternoon before the program, and he was expressing how excited he is for the football program. So I thought, well, let's start talking about football because it's only a couple of minutes away. It's not far, really. What do you make of having talked to Will Stein, his staff, having watched, you know, the spring practices and things like that, and, of course, the spring game, looking at the schedule, what do you think is a realistic expectation in terms of wins and losses?
24: Well, I think if you based it on the fans' feelings right now and the hope they receive, kind of the boost they've gotten from this new hire, it would be fairly high.
12: Mm-hmm.
24: But the reality of the situation is that when you're talking about the rest of the country, the the regional and national media, the guys out in Vegas, you know, who set the mark. I think the over under for expected wins is 4.5.
12: Mm-hmm.
24: So that gives you a better idea of reality. Mm-hmm. When it comes to this being a prove it situation for Will Stein, he's pushed all the right buttons so far, said all the right things, been amazing in assembling a new team through the portal and his early recruiting results, but still a 36 year old head coach who is yet to coach a single game as a head coach. So there are going to be a lot of people nationally that are saying, well, let's wait and see. They've got a big game against Bama in week two.
12: Mm-hmm.
24: But the fans, they see this as kind of a sky's the limit type thing.
12: Mm-hmm. Yeah, that's the thing. I was saying earlier that Kentucky could be one of the 25 best teams in America and maybe do no better than 6-6.
24: Yeah, that's quite possible the way this schedule sets up. It's, you know, we talk about this almost every year. Van Hiles has always laughed at me when we've had talks about this in the past. His attitude's always been, schedule's always brutal for Kentucky. That's just kind of the way things are until Kentucky starts stringing together some big-time seasons.
12: Mm-hmm.
24: But this year, the way it sets up and where some of the games are, the home and road aspect, the whole thing is just really, really challenging.
12: Yeah. Yeah, here's Kentucky's first 3 weeks. Youngstown State at home, Alabama at home, at number 10, Texas A&M. And then you get South Alabama at home. Presumably that would be one of the breathers. Then you go to South Carolina, which I think is a winnable game. Then you have LSU at home, which is 11th in the country. Then you go to number 13, Oklahoma. So in your first five SEC games, you play Alabama, Texas A&M, LSU, and Oklahoma.
24: Yeah, three of those on the road. If you throw in South Carolina as well, Texas A&M, South Carolina, Oklahoma, with a brand new team, mind you.
12: Yeah.
24: That's with an eye on those early ones, like at the Alabama, Texas A&M, you're basically going into those with a team that hasn't played much football together.
12: Jeff, I would argue that if Kentucky wins 4.5 games, let's say that's just fractionally above that, let's say 5, that means you're gonna have to beat some teams you're not supposed to beat. You know, I mean, you start looking at the out of conference games. You know, you've got you have Louisville, South Alabama, and Youngstown State. Let's say you win all three of those, that means you're gonna have to win 3 SEC games. Where does that come from? South Carolina on the road, Vanderbilt at home, which humbled you last year. On the road to Nashville, who figures to be decent, at Missouri, Florida at home, at Tennessee, Oklahoma, LSU, A&M, Bama. I mean, where do you find 3 SEC wins there? And I'm not saying it's impossible. I'm just saying that goes to my point that you're going to have to be pretty good to go 6-6 with that schedule.
24: Yeah, I've even made the argument that year one with Will Stein could be maybe a 5-7. A tight season, and would that be a success?
12: Yeah,
24: if it was. I mean, on paper, and based on what the experts and the computers and the odds makers are saying, 5-7 would be a success. Now, in a lot of fans, I don't want that to be mistaken for that should be their goal. Of course not. Their goal should be to win every game that they play and that they can. But the reality of the situation is, you could play pretty good against this schedule and come out of it 5-7.
12: Mm-hmm. I don't think that's a ridiculous comment by any stretch. I think the schedule is very, very difficult. And again, you could play. I mean, let's face it. I mean, you could beat Youngstown State, lose to Alabama 28-26, and lose to Texas A&M 24-21. And you'd be 1-2, and yet you've played 2 top 15 teams narrowly close. I mean, so that's the thing is you could play really well and lose these games.
24: Yeah, and that's true of not even the marquee games, but, you know, South Carolina, Missouri, I think are two teams that under normal circumstances you would look at, if you had them at home, you would maybe circle those in the preseason and say, yeah, I think they ought to win that. But both of them are on the road. And is it South Carolina? I think Kentucky's going to have a better team talent-wise, or at least equal to them this year. But it's being played at one of the tougher venues in the conference, and in a place that Kentucky doesn't have a whole lot of wins down there. Same for Missouri, who has kind of turned it around in recent years under Eli Drinkwitz. Been a much tougher place than it used to be for Kentucky to sneak away some SEC wins out of.
12: Mm-hmm. You know, if Will Stein wins seven games, I think he would, you could argue he deserves to be coach of the year considerations.
24: Yeah, I mean, you know, barring another improbable situation like the Indiana run to the national championship, which totally came out of nowhere, I think his name will be in the conversation if people really paid attention. And maybe he pulled off, you know, maybe he goes 7-5, for example, and beats a Bama or Texas A&M in there, LSU, maybe. Yeah. Then that gets you a lot more attention if you pulled off some big time upsets.
12: Yeah, that's the thing. I mean, if you just won your home games, I mean, I know it's a big F, but if you win your home games, that means you would beat Alabama, you would beat LSU, you'd beat South Alabama, Youngstown State, Vanderbilt, Florida, and Louisville. I mean, that'd be a lot of really good wins. I mean, Kentucky's gone a decade without, you know, having beaten Florida, Alabama, or LSU. So that maybe
24: if you do that, I think the fans would be absolutely thrilled with that, even though people could look at it with no context. Maybe somebody would look at the list and compare that to the records that Mark Stoops was putting up and say, what's the big deal? You know, this is kind of the same place that Kentucky has been, but obviously it will not have been if there are all different kinds of paths to get to 7-5. And this would be a tricky.
12: We're talking with Jeff Drummond from Cats Illustrated about the Kentucky football program. Jeff, right now, what side of the ball do you have the most confidence in, offense or defense? Or can you say yet?
24: I would say probably the defense right now. Although, I'm very excited to see what the offense is going to do. I just need to see it once they have all their pieces in place. There were too many guys that missed, you know, spring ball. Nick Anderson, the elite wide receiver transfer that they got, both starting the top two running backs. You could call them 1A and 1B, and I believe Lance Hurd even may have their big tackle, which some of those were just precautionary and guys they know that are kind of proven, know how to play football. But there are legitimate questions about Anderson and the running backs, about their durability and can they hold up. So
12: yeah,
24: kind of like what they have from a proven standpoint on defense right now, especially with Anwar Stewart's defensive line, really impressive group there. The inside backers, very excited about those guys, and the safeties. You've that old sports adage, being strong up the middle. The only question marks that I have for the defense are the edge guys, and can they create enough havoc and pressure to pull off what Jay Bateman wants to do in his scheme?
12: Yeah, yeah. I think it's going to be really interesting. I do think that Kentucky's going to offensively have to be very sharp at the beginning of the season, though. I mean, I think they need to come out and play really well against Youngstown State. I think they're going to have to be explosive to beat, you know, like an Alabama. Again, I mean, I don't think they'll beat Alabama, but I mean, I think you have to believe that you have a chance to pull up. I think getting them earlier than later, I think, helps maybe to Kentucky's advantage. I know Kentucky's a new system and everything like that. I still think getting Alabama early versus later in the season or in the middle of the season to your advantage, because you ought to be as healthy as you're going to be for the most part with a game under your belt. But I feel like that the offense is going to have to really be a problem for Alabama to win that game. I just don't think you're going to win a low-scoring game against them. I think you have to be able to go out there and get some big scores and get momentum on your side very early in the game.
24: I agree with you. And I think it's going to be interesting to see what the philosophy and approach is in the opener. Because on the one hand, you want to come out and really light it up. and get the fans fired up, put up some huge numbers, and get the excitement level and momentum going into the Bama game the following weekend. But on the other is you've kind of got a lot of unknown working in your favor, and opponents not really knowing what it's all going to look like with Will Stein as a head coach. So

0: you could show a few things that makes the Bama defensive staff kind of scratch their head a little bit.
1: What if you went out and just ran a completely different offense in week one and run your real offense in week two? I mean, just like a run heavy, just power football, and then you spread Alabama out and just do nothing but trickery and you know, you throw the ball 9 times in week one and you throw it 47 against Alabama. Just completely different.
0: You know, it's funny you mention that because I read a story recently, and I'm not real sharp on the details of it, but I do think it involved Alabama, and it was a story about how they kept an offense secret for an entire off season, and even some of the media was in on it, helping keep it a secret, and they threw something totally abnormal at a very good opponent early in the season. I'd have to go back and search for it.
1: Mm-hmm.
0: But it was just a fascinating story. I think it was towards the end of Bear Bryant's era.
1: Mm-hmm. Interesting.
0: There, but they came out and just played something that nobody was expecting or had any idea they would do.
1: Well, yeah, it's almost like Ali coming out and throwing the rope-a-dope, you know? Just completely throws people's game plan out the window because they weren't expecting it. I mean, I don't think that's what Will Stein will do. I think he'll come out with a pretty basic formation, work on a few traditional formations. I think they'll hold back some looks, you know, and be strategic. I think they might hit Alabama early with a couple of unusual looks that maybe create some confusion. But I think they'll certainly sit on some stuff. But, you know, that's the thing is, you know, Youngstown State's probably at least, I don't know how good they're going to be, but typically they're pretty decent. You can't just assume you can go out there and just beat them with no matter what kind of offense you put out there. You have to win the game and you have to work and build towards a season. You can't just shelve it just to keep it from Alabama and then end up stubbing your toe in week one. I mean, you're going to have to show something, but they're going to hold some stuff back unless they absolutely have to use it.
0: Yeah, it's Youngstown's a proud program with, you know, a lot of tradition similar to that of EKU, I would compare it to. And we've seen over the years that Eastern has come in and given Kentucky quite a fight at times. It'll mean a lot, and it always has to teams, be it either from the MAC or the FCS level up in Ohio. Those guys see that as an opportunity to prove that they can hang with SEC scholarship athletes.
1: Mm-hmm. Yeah, indeed. Jeff, a real quick basketball hit. What about the Kusta Ric? I know the Serbian that's still Kentucky, still on the hunt for. Anything new on that front? Is Kentucky out? I mean, have they moved on? What's going on there?
0: Well, from what I can tell, the latest talk there is that his agent is looking for the absolute best deal possible for the kid to play 2 years. And the 2 years deal, which he would have to do, he wouldn't be draft eligible after one, has complicated matters because a lot of these schools and programs are wondering how much should they invest on a guy that really hasn't proven anything yet, but mm-hmm. a lot of people think could be a top 10 NBA draft pick. He's got a lot of potential, but there's some, I think, hesitancy for the people still in running, and that includes Kentucky, UCLA, I think, come up quite a bit. Michigan was until the Dusty May situation. I don't know if he still considers Michigan, but it's going to cost somebody probably 10 to 14 million for that 2-year investment. And that's a big chunk of your roster investment 2 years from now.
1: Mm-hmm. So would you, that being said though, where does Kentucky stand? Do you feel like the Kentucky would be willing to pay that?
0: Well, we haven't heard anything solid along those lines. None of our guys that are writing, the thought right now is that UA thinks it's in good shape and might just set this one out, so to speak. But that's not coming from anybody at UK saying that. And their mm-hmm. name still is being included. So it might be one of those, let's try to find a way to do it when they're talking to his agent. And maybe not for some of the numbers that we've heard come out for a guy that hasn't played above the level that he played so far.
1: So if Kentucky's roster is where it is, Jeff,

0: How good are they, you think?
1: Potentially really good. I think this could be a team that finds a way to the Elite Eight, perhaps. And then who knows what can happen at that point. The Elite Eight, it always random it, when you get to that point. It depends on your matchup a lot. But I think the talent would enable them to get at least one step further than Pope has so far in what would be his third year with the Cats. He can get past that Sweet 16 weekend. Take your chances in the Elite Eight. If you play well, maybe you make it to the Final Four. But a lot of new parts, nine different players who will be playing together for the first time. And we thought they had this kind of team last season. That would be my warning. This will be interesting to see if he can put one together that plays more like year one than year two.
0: If Mark Pope has a good year this year, do people look at year two and say, well, maybe that was just an anomaly and write it off? Or maybe that's just a new era now where you're building a team every single year and you're just going to miss sometimes.
1: A really good or great season this year, I think a lot of people will say, hey, he just had horrific bad luck with the injuries in year two. But if we see some of the same issues pop up, maybe a guy gets dinged up and then there's questions all year long about what is he going to play? Is he not going to play? Do they fall behind by 15, 20 points in the first half to some teams? Then you've got another story.
0: Interesting. Hey, Jeff, always appreciate it. Thank you for your time. Have a great week and enjoy the 4th of July, and we'll talk to you next Monday.
1: All right, you too, Larry.
0: All right, thank you. That's Jeff Drummond from Cats Illustrated, 253-5959. The Stuttgart Motors text line, 253-5959. 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
0: Today we have extreme heat warnings in effect until 8 p.m. on Thursday. Partly sunny and hot. High of 92. Heat index values as high as 100 to 105. Tonight clear and mild. Low of 74. Tomorrow, Wednesday and Thursday, sunny, humid, and dangerously hot. Mid-90s each day. Heat index values up to 115 degrees possible. In Lexington right now, we have mostly sunny skies and 89 at your official weather station, 97.3 FM WVLK.
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0: Okay, we'll get to your calls and questions. We are winding down the program. Not a lot of time left. We'll turn things over to Cruise and Crew in a mere 25 minutes right now. So, and we're running short on time. If you want to give me a ring, you can give me a ring during the break. We'll get you hooked up and we'll get you on the air. A couple of text messages. Larry, can't blame the extreme left-wing politicians. I think the people who voted for these candidates are either ill-informed or just indoctrinated. Let's see here. Larry, I suggest a program hour dedicated to the corruption that exists in our current administration. Socialism won't follow the rules. Look around right now. The average worker cannot afford a house, car, kids. The American dream is disappearing right in front of you, yet you won't even mention how Trump has pardoned criminals and his kids billionaires before your eyes. I mean, I've never, I guess you're making the assumption that corruption exists has only occurred in the current administration. There was never corruption before. I mean, does it concern you that Hunter Biden was selling access to his father when he was in office? You know, calling his dad in business meetings so he could say hello to his business partners? Did that bother you? I'm not saying one's worse than the other. I'm just saying that there are a lot of issues and a lot of reasons why we are what we are. And it's not just because of Donald Trump. The cost of houses and cars, that's been increasing for a long time now. The cost of living didn't suddenly skyrocket in the last 18 months. In fact, you could look at the rising cost of goods, and it rose much quicker under Joe Biden than it did in either Trump administration, if you want to get down to it. I know that there was reasons with COVID, and there's obviously a lot of things going on with how our governments reacted to COVID that caused some problems. So I'm not placing this all on Joe Biden's shoulders. But I just find it amusing that people act as if things are going right now are something that's just occurred in the last 18 months. That there was never any concerns about corruption. There was never any concerns about energy prices before Donald Trump. We talk about this stuff all the time. I just don't always lay it at the foot of a single person. I've said many, many times in the past, I think the president of the United States typically gets too much blame and too much credit. I think it is fair to say, I think the tariffs assessed by the Trump administration has caused some issues financially for people. I think that's a fair comment. I don't think it's had the impact that his critics have claimed it would have, but I think it certainly has had some impact. I mean, people are talking about catastrophic impact. I don't think it's been a catastrophic impact. I bought gas today, premium gas, 93 grade. It was $3.97 today. It's come down $1.50 from a month ago. Gas prices are coming back down. But the inflation's going up under Donald Trump. But guess what? The prices are rising slower than they were the previous administration. Are they more expensive today than they were 2 years ago? Sure. Now, guess what? They'll be more expensive in 2 years from now and more expensive 2 years later. That's what inflation rate is. Cost of goods are 10% higher, 2% higher than they were last year at this time. That's what the 2% inflation rate represents. That things are 2% more expensive than they were last year at this time. But the cost of goods are rising slower than they were the previous administration. And I know people will say there's reasons for that. But this idea that only corruption only exists under Donald Trump and never before and never after is, I mean, you need to get out of your silo there. It exists everywhere. I'm not saying Trump's not guilty of corruption. I'm not saying his family hasn't benefited in some way. Okay. But I think it's hard to say that Hunter Biden didn't benefit from his dad being president either. I mean, he said in emails, the big guy gets a cut. Who do you think he's talking about? That's Hunter Biden's words. The big guy gets 10%. Who do you think the big guy is? You think it's just his overweight buddy? I doubt it. All right, we'll take a break. We'll come back and we'll get to more of your calls, questions, and comments here. And the final 20 minutes of our program here on Larry Glover Live. Folks, it's true. 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
13: We have a heat wave inbound this week after isolated showers and storms. Monday morning will end up partly sunny, very warm, and very muggy. Highs in the low 90s, low to mid 90s Tuesday into Wednesday with mostly to partly sunny skies. A heat advisory in effect for the heat index, possibly running up to and over triple digits. So stay cool out there. I'm meteorologist Tom Ackerman with your LEX 18 Storm Tracker forecast on Lexington's news, traffic, and weather station, 97.3 FM WVLK.
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0: We'll get to your calls, questions, and comments. Larry, what Mike said about capitalism. Mike, make your reference to Mike's call at the end of hour number two. What Mike said about capitalism, and you know about what the soccer coach and how they were paid, but like what about the corporations, the CEOs that are making millions and these companies making $100,000 a year and the workers are not getting paid and the wages are not going up there later? Still people that are making $7.25 an hour. There's nothing fair about capitalism with that. Well, let me ask you this. If you got rid of capitalism and instituted socialism, who do you think they address? The 725 or the CEOs? They would address the CEOs. Okay. But how does addressing the CEOs make the hourly wage worker better? I think that's the kind of the misunderstanding about socialism that I believe exists. People are making the assumption that if you address the CEO's pay, that all the pay of the people will magically begin to go up. And I don't think that it would. Implementing socialism won't increase the hourly workers' pay. It will limit what people can make as you advance through the system. I mean, I don't know why people think that if you implement socialism, that suddenly all the millions of dollars that the CEO are getting paid will be just handed out in envelopes to the workers as they leave the mills. I mean, that's not going to work that way. If you convert to socialism and move away from capitalism, the people will still be in the same position. Your lot in life won't get better. You might have a few crumbs thrown your way in the name of, you know, basic health care that won't really help you beyond a cold here or there, but you'll get scarcity of goods, scarcity of food, products. You'll be dramatically limited as to what you can do, how far you can advance in life because of taxation. With capitalism, you have the ability, if you're smart and hardworking and dedicated, to change your lot in life. I don't understand why people who think that addressing millionaires, the CEOs, compensation and taking that away would suddenly result in much higher wages for all the people working the mills. I mean, even if you're the CEO's making $10 million a year and you cut it to 1 million, take that 9 million and divide it by 500 people. You think it's going to work that way? It's not going to work that way. I don't think it will. What about people who have to go to college and train to get these advanced degrees like medicine, What if you limit what they can earn? Do you think people are going to go through 10 years of college and medical school and a residency to make $60,000 a year? Do you think that's going to happen? Do you think people are going to invest their hard-earned money if there's almost no ability to make any money on the back end? Do you think it's going to stop investment? It's going to stop, where's the incentive to create if you can't make any money off of it? Would you go out there and work 16-hour day chasing the dream of creating the better widget if it wasn't going to do anything for the bottom line for you and your family? Of course you wouldn't. You're taking, if you turn to socialism and worse, you're taking away people's motivation to create and to be better, to do more. I mean, you talk about capitalism being bad, but look at the, here's the thing. I was reading a story about soccer fans coming to the United States for the World Cup, and they just marvel at our country and the houses and the food we eat and the access to all the comforts in life, like air conditioning. They can't believe how good Americans have it. And we as Americans take it for granted about how good we have it. I can promise you, if the Avila Chevaliers of the world get what they want and turn this country into a socialist country, I got news for you. You won't be happy. You'll be miserable because life won't be as good. Again, look at some of the stories from some of the folks coming to the U.S. for the World Cup, how much they love the country here, how amazing they think the lives of Americans are. The foods we have and the choices we have and how spread out everything is, where people can actually have land. You're not living on top of each other. And the quality of homes and air conditioning, basic things like air conditioning, they marvel at it. I get that there are some people that don't benefit under capitalism. More people benefit than don't. And I can do this for you. If you implement socialism, nobody's going to really benefit from it. I'm just telling you. In countries that have socialism as the predominant economic policy, are countries with citizenry that don't have anything. The purpose of the system is what it does. They don't actually believe the middle class would get better under socialism. The folks, they know it would destroy the monetary system. That's what they want. Socialism's proponents are by and large rich, privileged kids who have no discernible talent. They hate themselves for it, and they want everyone to suffer because of it. I mean, there's some truth to what Drew says. See, the people who want socialism, they don't want us all to do well. They want us all to do the same. They don't want us to all have great health care. They want us to all have the same health care. It doesn't matter if it's bad, as long as we have the same. I mean, well, who was the Democratic Socialist that's campaigning on taking away TSA PreCheck? I mean, think about that. They're angry that some people can board the plane easier than others, and they think that's unfair. I was in the airport this weekend. We flew to Florida to get my mother-in-law. We brought her back yesterday. And I went through security, and I didn't have PreCheck. And I got news for you. I got through almost as quick as PreCheck. But guess what? I didn't feel envious or didn't get angry when some people could go right to the front and go through security because they had PreCheck. It didn't bother me. Honestly, it's laughable the level of people's envy is that they're outraged about PreCheck at an airport. Give me a break. If that's one of your biggest concerns, you got life pretty good, people. Ben writes, Larry, look at the cities where socialism is being embraced. They are losing employers and taxpayers hand over fist. It's true. I mean, the droves of people leaving New York City. How about Seattle? Lost a couple of big corporations moving out, and now the mayor is apologizing, saying that she was misunderstood. Steve writes, as a supervisor and an elder Gen X, it kills me when the young people tell me how easy I had it when I graduated college in early 1990s. Jobs were scarce. I worked 60 to 80 hours a week for years before finally getting to the point of making $70,000 a year. They can't even get to work on time and want my salary. I hear you. When I got out of college, I had three jobs. I worked at a retail store. I did high school football and basketball play-by-play, and I did overnights at a radio station. That was during football and basketball season. During the summers and the off season, I worked at the store from 9 to 6, and I worked at the radio station from 7 to midnight, 5 days a week. I worked from 9 to midnight every day. And I lived in abject poverty. I didn't blame anybody but myself. I know kids that have jobs that call in sick because they want to sleep in. I got news for you. And I think there's some truth. Is a lot of young kids want to get out of college and immediately. I'll tell you, in the broadcasting industry, everyone in the radio and TV industry know this. Kids get out of college and they think they're going to be news anchors within a couple of years. And they think they're going to have this glamorous life making all this money. And half the kids that get into the TV news industry wash out within a couple of years because they don't like the schedule and they don't like being poor. They don't realize that it takes a lot of time and effort and experience to get to the point where you make decent money and you have a good life. It's true. If you get to be a news anchor at a local station, you'll probably make pretty decent money. But a lot of these news reporters can't stay in it long enough because they hate the hours. It's nights and weekends. And they don't make anything. That's why you have so much turnover on the local beat reporters and the local TV reporters. How there's so much turnover. How many of them get out of the business and do something else within a couple of years? Because it's not what they were expecting. And other industries are like that. You have kids getting out of school that want their parents' lifestyle right out of the gate. They've grown up with their parents. Even once a middle class, but let's say that you're living in an upper middle class existence and you've had pretty much no wants or needs or desires for most of your life. You go to college and you get out of college and you want to live the same lifestyle and you can't. I do think that a lot of young people have been pampered to the point where they're not willing to work 14, 16-hour days in their 20s with the hopes of making really good money someday. They want to make really good money now. Larry, I don't think the taxes on the rich are anticipated to start unless the income is greater than $250,000. This is the minimum proposal. Others have been higher for amounts than this. But here's the thing, Indy Jim. Do you really believe that it won't go any lower than $250,000? Of course it will. When taxes were implemented, it was only supposed to be against the 3% of the wealthiest Americans, and now we all pay taxes. Even if it's not supposed to start until income is greater than $250,000, guess what? Eventually it'll be $100,000, and eventually it'll be for everybody. Don't be naive. Drew writes, Larry, did you walk 27 miles to school in snow both ways? I did. Actually, I did not. My parents had the good sense to live near the school. Republicans now claim public education and public services police are a socialism. I've never heard a Republican say that. Prove that. Send me a quote from a Republican that calls public education and public services and police and fire socialistic programs. I've never heard them say it. They might object to public education as being indoctrination. They might say that. I've never seen a Republican say that public education is just an extension of socialism. Larry, now that's the best analogy I've ever heard is about college students. So you got some that really try hard, stay hard, make A's and B's, and got some slack off. And I get the gist of it. Yeah, I mean, it's like some people get A's and work hard, and some people get C's and don't work hard, and you give them all B's, and they're going to think it's unfair. There's no doubt that's true. Larry, I was poor too. So poor, I blamed myself and I wanted to get out of it. I'm happy with what I have now. Life is good. I worked hard. I still drive a 20-year-old truck because I'm thrifty as well. I mean, that's the thing. It's when I was working three jobs, my dad told me, so if you can't cover your bills, you need to get, I think you need to get a second job. I said, well, I got a second job. He's like, well, maybe you need to get a third job. Either that or you need to cut back on what you're spending or live cheaper. You decide. How do you want to live? Because nobody's coming to bail you out. Larry, your comment about socialism and healthcare is exactly right. As the saying goes, social leaders don't care if everyone is poor as long as everyone's not rich. Exactly. That's exactly right. Socialism and the people that are screaming about equality all the time and equity all the time, they really just, they're more offended that some have more than others. They don't want everyone's life to be better. They just want it to be the same. I mean, I'm sure there's some that disagree with that. They want everyone to have a good life. But in reality, these democratic socialists, they don't want everybody to have good lives. They want everybody to have the same. They're offended that someone can board the plane sooner before others. They don't want there to be any benefits at all. They want everyone to be treated the same. If everyone has to wait in some line, some hot airport, that's fine by them, just as long as one or two people don't get to board early. That's what they're most concerned about. Let's see, a couple more text messages before we... Wrong, Larry. It's the Democrats who always say this about these programs, not Republicans. You mean about the schools being socialism? I've not heard them say schools are not socialism, but I mean, I think they certainly are stronger advocates of public education than Republicans are. Republicans objected to public education because they don't like what's being taught. They believe that the vast majority of the teachers, instructors, middle schools, high schools, and colleges are allowing their political beliefs to into the curriculum to shape what these kids believe and to help get them to believe what they believe. That's what Republicans believe. I think in some degree, I think that probably does happen. But I think also if you're looking for it, you can find it too. And probably it doesn't exist where some people probably think that it does. Ryan writes, Larry, remember this, the left is primarily motivated by envy. It's an ugly emotion that brings out the worst in people. I think there's a lot of truth to that. I think so many people that talk about socialism and equality, I think a lot of it is envy. I've never envied any. I mean, I might look at someone's home and think, well, how cool would it be to live there? But I don't resent them for it. It's the resentment of it. I don't resent people who have more than me. I don't. I resent. I mean, if they steal or if they do it illegally, then sure. I don't support that. But if people through their own ingenuity and their own talents and their own intelligence can create something that really benefits the world and they make a lot of money off of it, like Elon Musk, for instance, I don't envy him at all. I mean, yeah, it'd be great to have that kind of money. Imagine what you could do. But I don't resent him for it. I don't. Politics aside, he's helped create a lot of things that's going to make the world better. Just the Starlink, satellite internet, that alone is making tremendous change. All right, Cruiser and Cruise next. I'll see you tomorrow.

Who out there likes this hot weather? I know some of you do. Maybe run a pool or something. Wow, ice cream. Bet you like it hot. It's good for business. All right, the heat is being turned up until we fry. Extreme heat warning. Get under the bed. Get under the bed. It's going to be hot. You know, it's almost the 4th of July, and usually the 4th of July is pretty hot. I don't know about you. I don't like it this hot. But I'd rather have it too hot than too cold, and I'd rather have a hot or a warm 4th of July than a chilly 4th of July. And this is the 4th of July week. Lots to talk about as far as America 250, since this is a significantly different. It's a milestone 4th of July celebration. And it's going to be taking place amongst the heat, because it's not only us, but it's a pretty wide swath of the country that's going to be dealing with high heat, which we get a few of these during the course of the summer. So we've got one now. Now, preceding the heat wave, of course, were the storms on Saturday, where, man, some counties just south of us, it's absolutely terrifying to see some of the footage of the, there were tractor trailers, buildings, huge propane tanks that were lifted up and carried downstream. I mean, you're getting 2 months worth of rain in about 2 hours or less. If you're in Madison County, well, you're getting 6-7 inches of rain in a short period of time. And sadly, some people perished. 3 people died in Madison County, 1 in Jackson. Then there was another fatality due to the flooding rains in Tennessee on Saturday. Early Saturday, Governor Andy Beshear declared a state of emergency across the entire state, asking motorists to stay off the roadways after dark. Bullitt, Madison, Meade, Mercer, and Spencer County. Those counties declared a local state of emergency. Jessamine County was also wrapped up in this, too. There's a sad story on our content partner's website, LAX18, LAX18.com. Timmy Estes owns an auto parts and towing business in Jessamine County, and it was pretty much destroyed by the floodwaters on Saturday. I mean, Estes is on vacation in Florida during all this. Estes said, everything we own is pretty much gone. My tow truck that I used to tow cars with, the cars I part out, they're all gone. We had transmissions and engines just floating down the road. He woke up to a call on Saturday morning that his business that his grandfather started in the 1970s was no more. The community sprang into action to help him out, since Estes was on vacation in Florida and wasn't getting back into town until Tuesday. So they had about 25, 30 people down there clearing debris out, just trying to get the water to get out. And so if you move that debris out of the way of the drains, then kind of like a bathtub, the water drains out. Debris was caught up in a nearby historic bridge. And there's been some people, including Mr. Estes, that have asked the city and county and the state agencies multiple times for the openings over the water to be widened. There where his shop is. Anyway, so a disaster day for some of our neighbors. So our prayers and our support to everybody that got into trouble with these rains, because you had 6-7 inches of rain coming down in a real, real hurry. So this is going to hang around for us, this heat. I don't think there's any rain in the forecast. I think maybe Friday there's a couple of, maybe an isolated shower or two that could pop up, but it looks like that this is going to be the case for the rest of the week, that the temperature is going to be in the 90s. The heat index readings are going to be above 100. This was supposed to be the cool day. Today is 93, 103. Today was supposed to be the lighter day between now and the rest of the week and the end of the week. 7-day forecast, high temperatures at least 90 degrees every day until at least Sunday, or through Sunday, actually, topping out at 95 degrees Wednesday and Thursday. Small chances for showers and thunderstorms start Friday. In order to stay cool, the National Weather Service recommended people avoid outdoor activities during the hottest parts of the day and to stay in air-conditioned environments. If outdoor activity is required, the National Weather Service recommended people to hydrate and wear lightweight and light-colored clothing. Not a good day to go out there and be your best Johnny Cash, you know, dressing in black. Now, of course, Europe's got their heat wave going on, and I've been talking about this because this has been kind of
funny in a way and fascinating in a way to me about how politically toxic air conditioning is in Europe. It's too American. It's too bad for the climate. Even though it has saved lives, and there have been at least 1,000 deaths in France's heat waves, and there's been a surge of deaths here in the last couple of days in people's homes. People dying of heat stroke and heat-related diseases in their own home. They don't have an air conditioning in their home. There was one country that, why don't you plant a tree? You know, trees are nature's air conditioning. Well, you know, that's fine. But you're probably going to give me a little sapling, which is going to take years before it's going to do me any good. And this is the other thing. This always gets me about the climate movement, because I think it's full of a lot of hypocrites. The EU Commission has been warning of the dangers posed by climate change for years. And this is one of the reasons why in Europe they don't want air conditioning. Because it's too much of a drag on the climate. It warms the climate too much. Well, the EU Commission works on high floors in the building that they work in. They work in a building, I think it's 13 floors. The EU commissioners and its top bureaucrats are based on the eighth floor and above. And then the commission's president, Ursula von der Leyen, is on the top floor of the 13th floor. Throughout all these higher floors, cooler air conditioning continues to waft. And they turned off the air conditioning on the lower floors. Now, again, the EU Commission's been warning of the dangers posed by climate change. But, man, when it got hot and they needed air conditioning, they got their air conditioning. It's kind of a feudal system in this building. The upper floor commissioners, housing commissioners, get to keep their AC on. And at the lower levels, it's been turned off. Even though, again, this is an organization that's been warning against this for years, and they're telling everybody else, get a tree. Trees are nature's air conditioning. Or, you can tough. They're telling people to just tough it out. Tough it out. It's good for the climate. It's a sacrifice. Just tough it out. Because in some of these countries, I mean, if you want to install an air conditioner, you have to have an exceptional permit demonstrating a real need, like some certificate from a doctor. Spain and Italy barred public buildings from cooling below 27 degrees Celsius. That's hot enough to dull your cognitive powers by 5%. City of Ghent in Geneva officially advising people to avoid air conditioners. But yet, the group, the EU Commission's been warning about this for years. They had everybody else's air conditioning turned off, but from the eighth floor up, where they are, the air conditioning stays on. To keep cool without AC, wet your body, at least your face and forearms, several hours a day, wear a hat outside, drink more water, try cold soups. This is what the French government and information, their government information service, their public health agency, National Health Insurance Fund, this is what they're offering to people. Wear a hat outside, drink more water, try cold soups and other water-rich foods to help you stay hydrated. Cover your windows and blinds, including homemade protections made of cardboard. Dim the electric lights in your home and avoid using appliances like a computer or a hairdryer that could generate heat. 70% of France's electricity is generated by nuclear power, which is associated with a minimal amount of greenhouse gas emissions. But I guess that fact makes no difference. Because, and in Germany, the federal environmental minister says portable AC units are ineffective. Although they're not. In that kind of heat, they're having the kind of heat we're having. 1,000 people die and a surge of deaths in the home. Czech Republic, 106.4 degrees yesterday in one of their towns. That was the hottest day on record, and that's the second day in a row. So anyway, a lot of confidence, and of course, this is spreading across the country. So if you're traveling for the 4th of July holiday, chances are you're going to run into this. Weather forecasters increasing confidence for well above normal, possibly record-breaking summertime temperatures, elevated extreme heat for many areas in the Midwest and Eastern U.S. This is significant heat. So respect it, be careful, and take precautions. But again, this is not something that is
all that unusual for this time of year. All right, and some more about this European stuff in a minute. You know, the average European burns more carbon to stay warm in the winter than it does to stay cool in the summer. Yet, would any politician tell people, you got to cap your thermostat in the winter at 15 Celsius, which is 59 degrees Fahrenheit. You know, I think right now, you're not supposed to have air conditioning. It's kind of a secular penance, I guess, you're supposed to observe. You're supposed to suck it up, I guess. The 4th of July holiday means no waste collection on Friday, and because of the heat, they're going to start picking up. They're going to hit the route about an hour earlier. So be advised about that as well, too. All right. I told you I had some 250, America 250, just stuff that we'll be talking about and music we'll be playing through the course of the week. It'll be a shortened week. I'll be here through Wednesday, out on Thursday and Friday. Bill Mack will join us a little bit later. We have Bob Babbage coming up on the program as well. Our question of the day about Andy Beshear getting a, boy, this baby's on front page. I don't know if it matters to anybody anymore, but I have the print copy of today's New York Times, and the story's bottom of the fold, but Andy's picture is kind of there, kind of riding the cusp between the top of the fold. You see Andy's picture pretty much most of the way top of the fold. Then the story is just underneath the crease. You know, I don't know how many Democratic Party donors, big check writers to the Democratic Party, read the New York Times, but I would imagine if they read any newspaper, it's probably that one. So that's not a bad get for Beshear to get a front page, and of course it's lovey-dovey for the most part. Yeah, he's out there helping governors win. That's his job right now, or at least one of his jobs, his political job. Going around the country trying to get Democratic governors to win this November, but of course you're also out there collecting chips for yourself for 2028. So we got other news from the weekend to talk about. I hope you had a good one. Saturday, of course, the rain off and on. I had a buddy that had a pool party, and this was something that was started by his late wife back during COVID, where she had a pool party. Of course, you could have gone to the pools, I guess. I can't remember how long the pools were closed in the summer of 2020. Maybe were they closed all summer? I can't remember. I know they were closed for a while. But anyway, she got some blow-up swimming pools and had a pool party in the backyard, pool party and a cookout. Well, long story short, she passed away a couple of years ago, and her husband has kept the tradition alive by having this party. And he was hell-bent to go through with it, even though the forecast all week, it's going to be terrible. But once we had the actual party, that was where that window was Saturday afternoon, where it was dry and it wasn't too bad. Then about an hour after I got home, started raining again. So that worked out perfectly.

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5: I don't know about you, but my social media feeds are flooded with lotions and potions and gadgets, all promising to unlock different components of longevity. But if you log off, take a step back from all the hype, you'll find that the actual keys to a longer, healthier life are hiding in plain sight. There are four of them. Number one, nutrition. The Mediterranean diet really is the gold standard. Number two, exercise. You should be getting 150 minutes of moderate intensity exercise or 75 minutes of vigorous intensity exercise every week, plus strength training and stretching. Number three, sleep. Sleep is when your body and your brain repair themselves. You should be getting 7 to 9 hours a night. And finally, number four, often gets forgotten, socialization. It's not a bonus. It's a necessity for a healthy life, finding a sense of community, purpose, and belonging. I'm Dr. Sanjay Gupta, helping you live a better life.
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0: There's no British invasion stuff in here. There's no, and it's not all patriotic songs. I mean, there's a lot. Well, like this one, "America" by West Side Story. Which, okay, maybe you, some people may say that's somewhat patriotic. But let's see. Let me find one that's "Pink Houses" by John Mellencamp. That's not necessarily a patriotic song. "Summer in the City" by Love and Spoonful. "Please, Please, Please," James Brown and the Famous Flames. You got your "Ramblin' Man" by the Allman Brothers. You got your "Pusher Man" by Curtis Mayfield. Is that the same song I'm thinking of that Steppenwolf redid too? "Life's Been Good" by Joe Walsh. And then, of course, there's a lot of Woody Guthrie in here. A lot of Bob Dylan in here. Ray Charles has got 13 songs. The most cited song by the experts in the American Songbook, I guess the one they chose the most, was Woody Guthrie's "This Land Is Our Land." Most popular decades, the 60s and 70s by a landslide. 111 of the 250 songs are from the 60s. 87 are from the 70s. So we're going to play some of these as a bumper over the course of the short week that we have here. I understand most, because I get it. Again, they're not all, this isn't patriotic songs. These are songs that, I guess, the kind of stuff that might be saved in the Congressional Registry. You know, that kind of stuff. Now, here's one I don't get. One that I do get is "Boogie Woogie Bugle Boy" by the Andrews Sisters. I guess what? That was a big song, got the troops fired up back in World War II days, wasn't it? When that song came out. Okay, so "Boogie Woogie Bugle Boy," I get. This boogie song is on the list. I don't get this. What is this? "Boogie Oogie Oogie," yes. Deep. Yes, that has deep resonance in the American Songbook. Well, a lot of boogieing going on, I know, but I don't get this one. That was a big hit, "Taste of Honey," but "Boogie Oogie Oogie"? I don't know. I get "Georgia on My Mind," but I don't get "Boogie Oogie Oogie." Ray Charles got a lot. Ray Charles got 13 songs on this thing. Did I mention that? He's on here a bunch. And so Springsteen, and I did mention Bob Dylan, Woody Guthrie, Simon and Garfunkel show up a lot on the list. So anyway, we'll feature that over the course of the short week that we have here in front of us. CBS also conducted a survey to determine what Americans believe stand out about this country, and the majority of respondents identified the people as the best thing about the American way of life. Each of us, each other. Which I think is great. The greatest invention, freedom and democracy. I would agree with that. Showed the world, showed civilization, it can be done. After freedom and democracy were specific items like the light bulb and the internet. You know, I noticed, and when you look at the top six or seven, and I don't know how deep they went with this thing. Normally, you saw the microwave oven as one of those big inventions, and I didn't see that on this list. Burgers were chosen as the top food representing America. Apple pie was favored by seniors. And then I've got a number of, everybody's doing a poll on whether or not you're excited about being an American, whether you're excited about the 215th anniversary of America and all that. And the polls are kind of showing the same thing. It's about half of Americans are very or somewhat excited or proud to be American. Let's see, Gallup found that 53% of U.S. adults are extremely or very proud to be an American. Every country's got faults. Every individual has faults. I mean, we all have faults individually. We're just made that way. But I consider myself, I'm very proud. I consider myself extremely fortunate to have been born in this country. Because you know what? If you don't like it here, you can go somewhere else. And you can't always do that everywhere in the world. Excitement for the upcoming 250th anniversary of America, it varies. CBS found that half of Americans plan to fly the American flag on the 4th of July. And just over half of Americans are somewhat excited about the upcoming America 250 celebrations. Anyway, we'll have more on that because, again, there are a lot of polls out there as pollsters try to get the take the pulse of the American people out there. See what we're see if we're excited about America on its 250th anniversary. This is David on 97.3 FM and 590 AM WVLK. Hello, David.
1: Hey, Cruz, how you doing?
0: Good, David. How are you, buddy?
1: Melt. It's hot out here today.
0: Oh, man, I got to tell you. Well, you got to have air conditioning in your rig, don't you? I mean, but you don't have to. I was doing some stuff in the garage yesterday, and I was soaking wet.
1: I was fueling up all the equipment before I left, and I stepped out of the shower.
0: Yeah, I mean, it is. You get hot. You're breaking a sweat and nothing flat. And I wasn't even really doing anything. I was marking some boards that needed to be sawed. You know, and that's what I was doing, and I was soaking wet doing it. So anyway, yeah, it's a rough day to be outside for a long period of time, unless you're in a pool.
1: Well, about being proud to be American, mm-hmm. damn Skippy, I'm proud to be an American. That's the best country in the world, best country ever, as far as I'm concerned.
0: Best form of government ever, I think. And yeah, we hit ruts every now and again in rough spots, but I think it's the best. It showed the world that freedom and liberty, you could govern with freedom and liberty and dignity for people and individual rights and freedoms, and you could do it. It could be done.
1: My wife found a picture of me in my Minuteman costume in 76.
0: Wow, you still got that up in the attic?
1: It would fit over my leg. I mean, I was a little kid then.
0: Oh, okay.
1: But it was just looking at that, missing a tooth, wearing my little Minuteman hat and the coat and having a little fake gun. And I remember everybody was flying the flag. Everybody was so happy. And listening to all the garbage I'm hearing about this country's that.
0: Yeah.
1: The poor... my son pulled this up for me. Look at the poorest people, or the people in the United States. They do have a TV, but hopefully they have a roof over their head.
0: Mm-hmm.
1: They have a vehicle.
0: Mm-hmm.
1: Hopefully they have food. But if you look at the poor outside the United States, they live in a. I mean,
0: it's terrible.
1: Not a comparison.
0: It's terrible. Literally, most of our animals live better in this country.
1: Yeah.
0: Than the kind of just desperate third world kind of poor. You're absolutely right. No country's going to be perfect. No person's going to be different. Perfect rather. David, thanks for the call. I think it's a lot like, and I read this quote from Peggy Noonan's column on Friday. You know, about the World Cup people and all the things they're seeing about America and how amazing it is. And when we're here every day and we see it every day, we forget it's there. We forget it's special. We forget that maybe other parts of the world, maybe a large part of the world, doesn't have certain things that we take for granted. I think that's something, as usual, Peggy Noonan comes up with something pretty astute. And I think it's something for us all to remember. Maybe we need to remind ourselves of the things that we love in this country, that are unique in this country, the kinds of things that the World Cup visitors have all been frothing about. I mean, I know the best thing this country has to offer isn't necessarily Taco Bell, but I mean, it's okay, but it's just, you know, it's a fast food restaurant. But still, what this country offers and it's not just plate sizes for dinner or lunch. It also offers a heaping helping in this country of opportunity if you're willing to educate yourself, apply yourself, and work hard. All right, let's take a break. Back with more in a moment. 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Extreme heat warning in effect until 8 o'clock Thursday evening. High today, 92. We're at 93 already, so let's get rid of that 92. Beat that. 103. Heat index reading right now. Heat index values could get as high as 105 today. Could get worse as the temperature will be higher tomorrow, Wednesday, and Thursday. Mid-90s each day for the high heat index values up to 115 degrees. And even the evenings are mild, 74 for the low tonight. 93 feels like 103 at 97.3 FM and 590 AM WVLK.
2: I'm Jack Patty. Good news. 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
0: Movie, the Puerto Rican gals are singing about the virtues of coming here, and the guys are playing devil's advocate. It's a fun back and forth. For anyone who has seen that song performed in the original movie, I highly recommend watching it to anybody who's never seen it. I highly recommend watching it to put a smile on your face and a pep in your step. I remember seeing West Side Story when I was a kid in the movie theater, and I liked it. I've never seen it on stage, but I remember seeing. I've seen the movie again since then. I like West Side Story. Yeah, that's pretty cool flick. I'll take America at its worst over Iran at its best. The people who are most critical of this country are TikTok influencers. That's the truth. Oh, but you know what? And I look, I'm in an industry where people are losing their jobs left and right. So I am sympathetic to this. And I'm sympathetic to people losing their jobs with AI. But I saw a story last week where one area where AI is starting to take jobs is social media influencers. And I'm thinking, good, good. Let the bots take that job. And then what are these TikTok influencers going to do? Because it seems like every kid who doesn't have a career plan that's still living with mom and dad, what are you going to do? I don't want to be an influencer. I'm already doing a little bit of social media influencing right now. You make any money? Not yet. Just getting started. I would exactly right. I would take America. And it doesn't mean that there's other countries. There aren't other nice countries. There are. But you know what? In America, you can go live there if you want to. You can go visit there if you want to. Nobody's going to stop you. You have the freedom to do that. Where'd all that start? You know, and speaking of technology and jobs and things like that, I saw a story here. Trump's tariffs are not necessarily turning American manufacturing around. I don't know. He talks about how it's happening, but I don't see the stats reflecting that. and this could be a political issue, there's about 2,000. Am I right about this? This is a story here from Reuters about Whirlpool out in Iowa. And they got a big refrigerator plant out there. The company's cut more than half of its nearly 2,000-strong workforce in the past year. Despite tariffs championed by Trump to support American manufacturing, Whirlpool is a company that makes about 80% of what it sells in the United States. It makes it in the United States. It has 10 and soon to be 11 domestic factories. So it's less exposed than its most of its rivals to import duties and in a better position to gain as foreign-made appliances grow more expensive. Yet only one assembly line now runs at this big blue refrigerator plant in Iowa, down from five that once turned out 1 million units a year. 288 workers are set to lose their jobs in July. Now, there's two things going on here, and one of them is technology. That's one of the items here. Company said it had to cut jobs in assembly lines to make way for the new technology and assembly layouts needed to update the Amana operation. Those new lines are now being designed. The company's also looking to bring in more component manufacturing into the factory, a move it is undertaking as it updates other domestic plants. So technology in for jobs. Here's the other problem. When you're not building houses or selling houses in America, you're not putting in appliances. That's the other thing that's hurting. Jason Ebert, the company's vice president of North American Manufacturing, we're one of the last who think we can be competitive making refrigerators in the U.S., said the company, again, he was the guy who said the company had to cut jobs for technology. Many of the remaining Whirlpool workers in Amana are despondent. The plant a few years ago churned out 900,000 refrigerators a year. Now it makes under 250,000, according to the International Association of Machinists and Aerospace Workers. That's the union that represents the workers that work there. So the tariffs aren't saving jobs there. Stocks at the lowest level. Now, I don't know, is Whirlpool having issues just not selling as much? As I said, when you're not building houses, you're not putting appliances in those houses. And there's other manufacturers that have cut jobs. Tractor maker CNH in May closed its factory in Burlington. John Deere has reduced its workforce across Iowa. This is why Iowa is becoming a little closer and a little bit more contentious politically, I would think right now. Kentucky's crime report, and I think the governor was touting this on his Team Kentucky program on Thursday. The 2025 Crime in Kentucky report shows that homicides decreased, but there still were more than 300 hate crimes in Kentucky, and most of them happened at home or on roadways. Most of the hate-based crimes in Kentucky were considered anti-black, making up 67 incidences. Hispanic and Latino populations were victims in the second highest group in 26 incidents, according to the report. But the governor, there was a crime overall in crime decline, fewer fatal overdoses, et cetera, et cetera. You know one crime that did go up? Animal cruelty. Animal cruelty was up in 2025. There are at least 889 instances of intentionally, knowingly, or recklessly mistreating or killing animals, which could range from actions from torture to neglect. That was up from 778 in 2024, a roughly 14% increase. Well, we just recently passed a new ordinance here in Lexington about leaving your pet tied up in the backyard or tied up in the front yard. I mean, in this kind of heat, you can't do that. Sex offenses went up as well. So did kidnapping and abduction. Human trafficking increased by nearly 3% in 2025. Oh, you know, another crime that had one of the largest decreases in Kentucky, gambling offenses, unlawful betting. Decreased by 82%. Well, I mean, look, when it's on everybody's phone now and all you have to do is sign up for a free app. So, yeah, the unlawful betting, the guy that was running around taking your slips, your bookie, kind of tough times for that dude. Crimes that saw increases, sex offenses, animal cruelty, kidnapping and abduction cases, and human trafficking. And then crimes and assault decreases, homicides, larceny, and theft. That's the most common crime in the report. That decreased by more than 7%. I mean, how much larceny and theft do we not know about that never gets reported to police because people are going to go, the police are never going to get it. You know, maybe you have your wallet swiped someplace or you had your phone swiped somewhere. Are you going to call the police? I mean, I wonder if there aren't a lot of people that suffer from larceny and theft and don't call the police. Thinking, man, what's the point? Weapon law violations went down. Assaults were down by less than 1%, so not much change there. And then drug and narcotic offenses, which refers to the production, distribution, and other use of certain controlled substances and the equipment related to that. That was down about 11% in terms of the crime. Here in Lexington, now, there was a shooting. We've been lucky because we've had some shootings, but nobody's died. So our homicide, how should I put it? Not a moratorium necessarily. Well, I guess there has been a moratorium on homicides. We haven't had a homicide in Lexington since February the 5th. But we've had some shootings. In fact, there were three shooting victims last night / early this morning. What was it, about 1 or 1:30 in the morning in the 2300 block of Palumbo Drive. Nobody died. So no homicide. Don't be dying. I mean, we got a pretty good streak going. What? About 125, maybe 130 days, something like that, since the last homicide in Lexington. That's all pretty good news. Got to keep that going. When gambling companies tell you that, oh, okay, here's the gambling problem number, call it, play responsibly. Do you really think in their marketing that's a priority for them? No, of course not. It's to get you to play the ponies or the play, put a bet down on the game or parlays or whatever else. And they kind of shove, hey, you got a problem gambling? Here's a phone number. You call it now. And then they get back to the sports action. And so I don't believe the gambling companies. I mean, their objective is to make money. And so it is for the tech companies. So I don't believe the tech guys when they're hauled in front of Congress every now and again. You know, we're taking every precaution we can to, you know, protect people and try to limit people, especially young people, on how much screen time and that sort of thing. That's bull. Here's an example. Let's talk about Netflix. You know what? Netflix has figured out what you're doing while you're watching Netflix. You're looking at the smaller screen in your pocket. You're looking at your phone. You got Netflix on TV or maybe on a laptop or something. Netflix executives know that you're streaming their shows and movies, but you're not giving them, Netflix, your undivided attention. Most of them are looking at the phones. And they can't have that. They got to come up with something that combines what's going on the screen with what you can tap into on your phone. So the latest issue or the latest attempt or effort by Netflix to address the issue of you looking at your phone and not giving Netflix your undivided attention is something called Unhinged, a new interactive game from in-house developer Night School Studio, featuring the voice work of Zoe Kravitz, Sadie Sink, and Troy Baker, although Night School previously worked on a video game tie-in to Season 7 of Black Mirror. Unhinged is an original standalone experience. The game is going to be released tomorrow, and it uses a viewer's phone as a controller. But it also functions as the lead character's phone, receiving calls, texts, and acting as a flashlight, just like a real device. If you're looking at your phone, it's because we want you to, says Sean Krenkel, Netflix head of narrative games and co-founder of Night School Studio. It's not enough that you've got it on the screen and you're a subscriber. Oh, no. What are you looking at on your phone? It's got to be Netflix. You got to be doing both. So the people in the short attention span business have finally figured out that, we've created a lot of Americans with short attention spans, so the battle for attention is harder now, isn't it? I mean, we could be lost in mere seconds to an endless scroll of TikTok joy while watching Netflix. Matt Damon, whose artist equity venture with Ben Affleck recently teamed with Netflix, they've spoken about how expectations for at-home viewers' attention spans are lower. Damon claims there are discussions at Netflix about reiterating plot points three or four times in the dialogue. Oh, I talked about this. Yeah, they were going to recap the show within the show because they know you're distracted by your phone. If I don't forget about the audience that's distracted by their phone, okay? Let's play to the audience that's actually paying attention to who's actually giving you your full attention. And screw these people if they're going to look at the phone. And if you want to look at your phone while you're watching a movie, fine. But Netflix can't have that. So, I mean, it's kind of games, but it's also this Unhinged sounds like a little bit of programming. Now, even Unhinged won't be muting your notifications from your real phone for you. Yeah, you'll get all those other distractions, too, because we know you need them. They thought, you know what? They thought about, you know, once they took over your phone, and you wouldn't be getting notifications, you know, kind of like putting your phone in airplane mode if you know, you're up in the air, which most of you probably don't do. You're supposed to. And you get notifications when you land, but you're not getting them while you're in the air. They toyed with that idea, but they thought that you'd be frustrated and you wouldn't like it. So, and then the game, I guess, is this Unhinged is designed to stress you out or something like that, which that's all good. But look for more of this, because the people at Netflix and some of these other streaming services, they realize, well, wait a minute, you're doing something else. You're in your phone. Or we got to update the plot points every 30 minutes for people who weren't paying attention. But finally, there, you know, it's a, oh, no, we have to have complete dominance of your screen. And so if we have a co-op a second screen in order to do that, we'll certainly make that attempt. Says Netflix. Extreme heat warning in effect until 8 o'clock Thursday. Partly sunny and hot today, high in the low 90s. Heat index values, we're 103 now the last time I checked. So this heat warning is serious business. Now, again, as I said, it's July, it gets hot. It gets hot, but, you know, it can be dangerous if you overdo it out there, so be careful. But, I mean, this is not unusual weather for this time of year, especially around the 4th of July. Clear and mild, 74 tonight. Tomorrow, Wednesday, Thursday, sunny, humid, dangerously hot, 90s, mid-90s each day for highs. Heat index values up to 115 degrees. And now 93 feels like 103 at 97.3 FM and 590 AM WVLK.
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11: I'm feeling lucky to have my college-age kids home with me for a few weeks this summer. And one of the things I know we're going to be talking about, AI. I've started to use it more often at the hospital to get fresh takes on patient problems that I'm trying to solve. And for my girls, well, I know that they are navigating college now with these new powerful tools. Something, frankly, that you and I couldn't have even imagined when we were in school. But while it may be tempting to outsource your studying and your work to these large language models, I beg you not to. And that's because AI chatbots tend to reproduce what researchers call weird viewpoints. That's an acronym. Western, educated, industrialized, rich, and democratic. Look, AI isn't going away. And admittedly, it can be a really powerful tool. But you don't want it doing your thinking for you. I'm Dr. Sanjay Gupta, helping you live a better life.
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It's the week of the 250th anniversary of America, 4th of July week, and America from the soundtrack of West Side Story. This is one of the songs that's included in what is being called the CBS Sunday Morning American Songbook. They sat down with celebrities, musicians, historians, and they came up with a list of 250 songs that would comprise the American Songbook. So there's no

0: A compilation of 250 songs that some historians, entertainers, musicians, and whatnot put together for CBS Sunday Morning. This is one of these lists of songs everybody can argue and debate over. 250 songs, all written and performed by American artists. So, as I said, there's no British invasion here. These are not necessarily political songs. They can be protest songs. They can be songs about inner city life, as this song depicts. But then it can also be songs about America. Pink Houses is on here. Leon Russell, A Song for You. Ray Charles, Georgia on My Mind, even Hit the Road, Jack. And, you know, hitting the road, again, that's a very American thing. So featuring some of these selections and some of the bumper music, I'm already seeing it. And I don't know what to believe. The big Freedom 250 event in Washington on the Mall there, I guess. There's a lot of people on social media. Oh, this thing's a dog. There's nobody here. The event has faced some problems like power outages, melting ice cream. And again, it's another event where stuff's expensive. What was it I saw? Pretzel prices were crazy, or $15 ice cream. There's a publication called The Washingtonian, and I didn't have time to read it before I went on the air. It was a long piece I saw just before I came on the air. But evidently, I mean, people are using the term organized crime to describe what goes on with the food trucks there. Bunch of unlicensed food trucks, cabals of food trucks that working together against other food trucks. I mean, it's one of those, and I'm talking about what's going on in Washington. I don't know, maybe this goes on in a lot of major cities. Maybe this goes on here. We don't have any sabotage going on in the world of, in the food truck world, or food truck market here in Lexington, do we? So it's hard to know what to believe. Of course, they're supposed to have some, I was going to say big name entertainers, but they're kind of, you know, C-list entertainers. But of course, they all backed out. So there's going to be a Trump rally. And you got states that have backed out and whatnot. Some states probably backed out because of Trump. Others said, hey, look, we just don't want to spend the money to send a crew there for however long we're going to be there. While organizers assured visitors that all parts of the nation would be represented, you got about 10 states and territories that refused. Many citing the price tag to send staff to the 16-day event as their reason for opting out. So if you go by one of those states, it's their booth is just a backdrop and maybe there's a chair. It's like leaving an empty chair at a debate, you know, where a candidate didn't show up. You want to embarrass them. The Nevada booth was Las Vegas themed. Texas booth allowed visitors to take photos with the Alamo, play an interactive display for the long-running music series Austin City Limits, and sit inside a spaceship. The California booth offered attendees the opportunity to enter a raffle for a free vacation. You know, some states probably put a lot of work into this, probably didn't. But there were some electricity problems, some generator problems early on. So, and then just some the sparse number of visitors at this point. Now, it's still a few days away from the 4th. So we'll see. And I guess Trump will be making an appearance on the 4th. The July 4th celebration on the National Mall has been designated as a national special security event, which means the Department of Homeland Security has identified it as a potential target for terrorism and other criminal activity. That's the kind of designation that a presidential inauguration would get, a summit for a world leader. So it's pretty high priority for law enforcement to make sure there aren't any attacks, any issues, any mass shooters or terrorist attacks. Coming up on 4 o'clock now. Fox News coming up in just a few seconds here on Cruiser and Crew.
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2: U.S. envoys are heading to Qatar. On Lisa Brady, Fox News, for a meeting President Trump says Iran requested after recent U.S. strikes over drone attacks on commercial ships.
3: A meeting in Doha is going to be perhaps important, perhaps not. We're going to find out.
2: Iran is sending a delegation to Qatar, but denies agreeing to meet with the U.S. there as technical teams continue negotiations on a peace deal. The president taking questions in the Oval Office, also just telling reporters he will accept it if the U.S. Supreme Court rules against his executive order aimed at banning birthright citizenship for babies born to parents who are in the U.S. illegally.
3: Well, I guess I have to accept it's the Supreme Court, so I'll accept. I think it's very bad for our nation.
2: That decision is is one of several expected tomorrow to wrap up the high court's current term. There were split decisions today on firings at federal agencies. One 6-3 ruling that the president can fire a Federal Trade Commission member without cause.
4: Writing for the majority, the Chief Justice John Roberts said this. He says to discharge the duties of his trust, the president must have the assistance of officers he can trust. Neither Congress nor the courts may saddle him with those with whom he cannot work. Now, dissenting in the case, Justice Sotomayor said this. She warns, the result is a president who emerges after this decision now with far greater power than ever before. But the court did rein in the president's authority to dismiss Fed Board Governor Lisa Cook. They view the Fed differently, at least in the way that the president attempted to do it here.
2: Fox's Shannon Bream at the Supreme Court. That ruling allows Cook to remain while fighting her dismissal. The president just repeating his call for Congress to pass election reforms, including limits on mail-in ballots. After a Supreme Court ruling that Mississippi can count ballots that arrive after Election Day. A new milestone on Wall Street. The Dow up 305 at the bell, closing above 52K for the first time. 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
0: Today, it's hot all week. Extreme heat warning in effect until 8 p.m. Thursday night. Low 90s today, partly sunny, hot. It's 93 right now. Heat index 103. Clear and mild tonight, low of 74. And it only gets hotter tomorrow, Wednesday, and Thursday with highs in the mid-90s each day. And heat index values up to 115 degrees possible. Be careful from the heat. Partly sunny, 93, feels like 103 at 97.3 FM and 590 AM WVLK.
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0: Let's get over to see what Roger Meadows has got going on. He's going to be watching Lexington traffic this afternoon. Here's an update.
1: From the Scheller Automotive Traffic Center, we've got a non-injury collision to watch for on inbound South Broadway at High Street. That's got the left lane blocked out there. Traffic's picking up on Newtown Pike at Citation Boulevard. Things are also moving slowly on inbound Harrodsburg Road at Fort Harrods Drive. Also on the outer loop of New Circle at Palumbo Drive. I'm Roger Meadows for 97.3 FM, WVLK.
2: It opened Supergirl, perfect for the 4th of July. Yeah, big superhero. Another superhero movie opened this week about what's going on in Washington, Deadpool.
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0: 76.
1: Oh, yeah.
0: 1776.
1: Yes. Yeah. Drink a lot of ale and. All right. Party like a 1776. It's the week of America's birthday, and it's Cruiser and Crew to start off the week this Monday on a shortened work week, and just about done with the month of June, too. 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Here's our phone number, 859-253-5959. That's also the number for the Stuttgart Motors text line. The email address, cruiser at WVLKAM.com. I love our beautiful country. Concisely, one of seven kids with one working parent. This is from the text line. I remember I was dropped off at college by my older brother with $5, a homemade bed, and a very strong belief in hard work. I married a similar lady. She's a professor. I'm an electrical engineer. My son is a software engineer. Daughter's a medical doctor. We must push the next generation to do better. Raising the bar generation after generation. You couldn't be more right. You know, if younger people want to complain, oh, I'm not going to get what my, or their parents complain for, well, they're not going to be able to get what we got. No, not by waiting for the phone to ring. It's not going to happen. Yeah, you got to push yourself to get this stuff. Look, I mean, that's impressive. Congratulations. And you did this with, I mean, you know, I don't want to set myself up as anybody that deserves admiration, but I, you know, I did a little bit of the same thing. I mean, I had more in my pocket than $5, but still. Everything I had to do, you had to do yourself, and you did it by working hard and staying dedicated and applying yourself to things. So, and we do. We have to push the bar. Because, you know, kids are going to do what's human nature, you know, blow it off. I mean, most, not every, but, you know, most kids. I mean, most adults do that if we give given the opportunity. Europe has an unsustainable pension system, so they're more than happy when old people die. Well, I imagine it's old people that are dying. When you have over 1,000 deaths due to the heat just in France, and lately it's been a surge of home deaths because you don't have any air conditioning, because they don't believe it. Ah, it's just too... The stupidest argument. All right, you want to make the argument about the climate. Okay, people make that argument. I think you're too apocalyptic, but okay, you want to make that argument. But to make the argument that, well, it's just kind of an American thing, and we don't want to do that because it's American, is just stupid. If we have a good idea, use it. Because if you have a good idea, we're going to take it. Anyway, they're more than happy to see old people die. Plus, they want everyone to feel comfortable so that they rage against climate change and they're willing to pay the taxes in the name of climate change. Yeah, but this big climate body, they got air conditioning on their upper floors. They turned off the air conditioning for the lower floors. They're staying up there with their air conditioning. So they're hypocrites. That's the problem I have with a lot of the environmental movement, as they get into their SUV and their private jet telling me how I'm supposed to travel. Cruiser, it's hotter than two goats in a wool sock. That's from the mailman. You got to drive around in this all the time. Cruiser, what's next? A drone following you around projecting images of everywhere you look? Well, it's called metaglasses. So, yeah, something that projects images everywhere you look or is collecting data on everything you look at? Yeah, those are called Meta Ray-Ban glasses. And everybody's developing some. American Airlines, Delta Airlines, and Southwest. Now, this is not the Secretary of Transportation asking you to dress up when you get on a flight, but these are the airlines going, you may not want to wear shorts. And this isn't a somebody's trying to tell you how to dress thing, so calm down. Nobody's trying to tell you how you should dress on the plane. If you want to go in the same clothes you've slept in for 10 days and get on that plane, I hope you're not sitting next to me. But you got a right to do that, I guess. Now, here's the problem with shorts. If you're caught in an emergency, that emergency slide could rip the skin off your legs. Now, that might be a warning about a dress code you may want to pay attention to. A former airlines employee explained how shorts can quickly turn dangerous in an emergency situation. If a plane is forced to land and passengers have to use a slide to deboard, you got to have protection from the friction. The speed, combined with the material of the slide, can be so powerful that flyers could have their skin ripped right off. This was the best word of advice in an emergency when you're trying to get out quick. This stuff on the slide is designed. So what, do they grease the thing? This stuff on the slide is designed to get you down as fast as possible, and it burns. Well, it's okay. I didn't realize. So they got that baby greased. Like to the point where if you're sliding down, you're supposed to keep your hands on top of your thighs, because if you try to use your hands on the slide, your hands will get burned and your skin could burn off. Now, I mean, chances are you won't have to use a slide. Most flights don't end with people deplaning using the emergency slide. But, you know, here's the other thing. What the hell's in that seat? I don't know that I want to pick up everything on my bare skin the last five guys have left in that seat, or women, or whoever sat in that seat before I did. So there's another reason right there. Here's another item of clothing you should think twice about. A pilot's wife has warned travelers about how a flowy dress could bug out the x-rays and hold you up at the screening checkpoint. So she says, pack the flowy dress. The pocket of air a flowy dress makes could cause a dense area to show up that the machine can't see through. So then they got to pull you aside and get the wand and all that. Tight, sweaty clothing could also trigger alarms. TSA spokesperson explained that extra moisture can add density, which can be flagged on the full-body scanner. Added moisture from a person's body can alter the density of clothing, so it's possible perspiration may cause our advanced imaging technology machines to alarm. Sweat can make these things go off, I guess. If this occurs, the passenger may have to undergo additional screening, a pat-down, and all that. So you're supposed to shower before you go to the airport and don't wear anything tight. Wear something light and breathable. The shorts on the planes. I mean, I've worn shorts on a plane, but I don't know that I will again just because of the stuff on the seats. But I didn't realize you could literally get your skin burned off on the slide. If you're caught in a situation where that's how you have to deplane. Couple of things to keep in mind, especially if you're traveling. There will be some people obviously heading out. I forgot, what was the number? I wrote it down somewhere. It was last week. How many passengers the TSA expects to screen this week? And it's going to be a lot. All right, the can opener in Louisville. A man was arrested yesterday morning, charged with driving under the influence, disregarded signs. Ever since they started working on I-65, of course, they've got this overpass along 3rd Street in Louisville, the can opener. We've got our own can opener. That's down there at Broadway and New Circle. It's near Winkler and Eastern Parkway in Louisville. And we got a guy just before 1 a.m., some guy driving a semi-truck recklessly disregarding a trap. They've got close to 30 signs. Low clearance, 11 feet, 8 inches, all trucks, but yet trucks still try to get under it. And how many? Let's see, 33 calls. 33 cans open. That's why they call it a can opener, because it kind of scrapes and opens up, tears open the top of the truck. And then there's some trucks that don't even bother trying to call authorities to get them out. They'll get themselves out, but they've still done damage, but necessarily the police were not necessarily called. According to police, there have been 33 calls for service since I-65 shut down. And it's always picked off a number of trucks, you know, guys that maybe didn't know the height of their truck. Or is that possible? Do you anybody that's a truck driver in the audience? I mean, do you know the particulars of the truck you're driving, how tall it is, gas mileage, you know, whatever basic things you may have to know. I would think you'd have to know how tall and how wide your truck is, especially the tall part. And then you got this guy's driving under the influence. What's this all? 1 a.m. Yeah, let's get in my semi. Let's finish the route after you've had a couple of cold ones, I guess, somewhere. Police could spell alcohol on, what's this guy's name? Hobie Dillon's breath. Hobie said, I didn't have anything to drink. No, sure you didn't. You failed 16 out of 18 indicators of impairment, but you didn't have anything to drink. Ah, it's the humidity. 859-253-5959. That's our phone line and number for the Stuttgart Motors text line. Bill Mack will be coming up, and he'll update this forecast, which is a heater. Extreme heat warning in effect till 8 p.m. Thursday. Partly sunny, hot today. Low 90s. Heat index values as high as, well, we're at 103. That's where we've been pretty much this afternoon. Clear and mild tonight. Low 74. And then we're in the mid-90s for highs tomorrow, Wednesday, and Thursday. Heat index values go up accordingly to about 115 degrees possible. So it's dangerous out there. Be careful. 93 feels like 103 at 97.3 FM and 590 AM WVLK. Now we go to traffic, and here's Roger Meadows.
0: From the Scheller Automotive Traffic Center, right now crews have got our non-injury collision on inbound South Broadway at High Street cleaned up and moved out of the way, but we do have a new non-injury collision. That's on Pasadena Drive at Clearview Drive. Traffic's picking up on outbound North Broadway at New Circle. Watch for increased traffic on inbound Leestown Road at Greendale Road. I'm Roger Meadows for 97.3 FM WVLK.
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from the American Songbook, George Gershwin's Rhapsody in Blue. Or some of you may remember it as the jingle for American Airlines, but back in the day. But it wasn't written just for that.

This is one of the songs that CBS Sunday Morning, they commissioned some entertainers, some historians, musicians to put together what they would believe, or at least make some song selections that then would be put together in a 250-song American songbook for the 250th anniversary. They're not all patriotic songs. In fact, the majority aren't. But these are just classic songs from a lot of different genres, but especially the 60s and 70s. A whole lot of songs from the 60s. 111 out of the 250 songs are from the 60s. And so we're featuring some of those tunes as we celebrate our 250th birthday. Budweiser.

0: 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They're supposedly paying for it to celebrate the 4th of July and America's semi-quincentennial. Now, Budweiser people put $150,000 on the table. There's a $150,000 tab. So once that $150,000 runs out, and I don't know, I haven't done the long division to see what do you get if you go six into $150,000. That's how many beers, I guess, the Budweiser will be buying. We wanted to do more than mark an anniversary. We wanted to honor the people who make moments possible. Moments, you know, bringing Americans together. Todd Allen, Senior Vice President for Marketing at Budweiser. And there's other food and beverage brands that are trying to do stuff for the 4th of July. Got specials or whatever else, but Budweiser wants to buy us beer. Tom is on the phone line. Tom, welcome. Hello.
1: Oh, hello, Cruiser. I thought you might find this interesting. Yes, of all the countries that are in here for the World Cup, the only one without universal health care, the wealthiest one of them all, happens to be us.
0: Okay.
1: That's pretty sad, don't you think?
0: Well, although those countries are smaller, number one. Number two, how much of that care is rationed and unavailable?
1: What do you mean smaller? What has that got to do with it?
0: More people to insure, more costs involved.
1: Well, you got fewer people to pay for it, too. Well,
0: their taxes are very high over there. I don't know that you would be able to sustain a middle-class tax rate at the rate that they're paying for it over there. You may make the choice to do that, but many other Americans may not.
1: It doesn't bother you at all, huh?
0: I'm not saying it doesn't bother me. I want everybody to have health care, and I don't know what the answer is. We're not really trying that hard to find answers these days, or at least our leaders aren't.
1: Okay, Cruiser. I'm disappointed in you, but that's okay.
0: Okay. Well, because I'm not for Medicare for all, I just don't think that's going to work. I think there's other ways that we can improve the healthcare system. Are we working on it? No. Is it broken? Yeah. And we've been promised a plan by the Republicans for years. Haven't really seen anything. But I don't know that universal healthcare is the answer here. If you're talking about some sort of government Medicare for all healthcare plan. Now, obviously, yeah, there are going to be some people, and of course, older folks that are going to rely on the government for insurance, and that's already there. We got to strengthen that first. Those programs are in serious trouble. And it's these kinds of programs that are driving these fixed costs and these fixed expenses that are driving the deficit into unsustainable territory. We got to fix all that before we can think about anything else. Get Medicare and Medicaid ship shape and get those programs solvent financially, along with Social Security. all right. So anyway, Tom's disappointed. Well, I hope we find a way to get more people health insurance in this country. And most who have the private insurance like what they have. They find it efficient. That's the one thing you don't hear about very much. Insurance can be frustrating, but I'll tell you what, the government will turn you down just as fast as the private guys will. They play those games, or they have those random algorithms that will every now and again pick out somebody's issue or somebody's request for insurance coverage and go, now we're going to deny this. And then your doctor's got to go back in, and they got to call the insurance company and go, yeah, we really need this, blah, blah, blah, blah, blah. Cruiser went from being part of the anti-Bud Light campaign, I was a paid participant there, to promoting Budweiser on his show. Cruiser, Tom's an old man. Why are you cutting him off? I didn't cut him off. Cruiser, these truck drivers that are hitting the overpasses are predominantly illegal aliens that were given CDL license from New York, Illinois, and California. Not only can they not speak English, they can't read it either. Yeah, trust me, Eric says. Maybe Eric has some idea of how pervasive the problem is, but I know it was one that the federal government was trying to eradicate out in California, where they had issues with a lot of foreign speaking drivers. That they don't know, they how well versed are they going to be on the laws? if they don't know the language here. And I know they write all that stuff. And I mean, hell, the city of Lexington for driver's license testing has, I think, something close to 30. Maybe it's more than that by now. 30 different languages you can get it in. But yeah, I mean, you got to be able to read and read English and understand English if you're going to drive a big truck like that. So that may be part of the problem. They can't read. And there's 20, I think that, what did I say? There were 28 or 29 signs that they have put in front of the overpass. Warning trucks. Here's the detour. Take the detour. There's a bunch of misinformation on the Great American Fair. I've been watching it all weekend. Saw lots of people. It did rain over the weekend, and that caused some delays. Yeah, it's like I said, I don't know what to believe about it. I mean, a lot of what you see online is not... What you see online is not positive, let's put it that. But I expect most of that to have an anti-Trump bent. Now, I mean, is this all it could be? Evidently not, but we're pretty politically divided, and as long as Trump's in Washington, there's going to be some people that aren't going to participate in anything. Real quick, we'll get to Judy, then Bill Mex coming up in just a moment. Judy, hello.
2: Hi there. Cruiser, I am so sick and tired of all these people hollering and screaming for Medicare for all as if Medicare is free. I'm 85. My husband is 88. We have Medicare now. We pay for the Medicare. It isn't free.
0: Right.
2: They take so much out of your Social Security every month. I think it's a couple of $100 or something like that for each of us, okay? So there's $400 and something. We have a Medicare supplement that we buy privately, which is $700 a month, and that's quite a bit of money. And everybody keeps hollering, well, we want Medicare for free. What they want, yeah, I think, is Medicaid. And, of course, Medicaid is if you don't have enough money, then the government will you know, weigh in.
0: That's for poor folks.
2: But I get so tired of everybody, Medicare for all. Well, somebody has to pay for it. You have to pay for it, or
0: right,
2: somebody else has to pay
0: that's
2: for
0: right
2: Medicare. Medicare is not free. F-R-E-E.
0: No, you're absolutely right. It's not free. In fact, it probably eats up most of your COLA benefit and your Social Security benefit every year, doesn't it?
2: You'd be amazed.
0: because the Medicare premium is going to go up too.
2: Oh, I know, and it's okay. I'm blessed. We have enough money, even though we retired from radio. Which is
0: whoa, awesome. You did.
2: When you talk to Bill Mex, say Bess's mom called, and he'll know who I am.
0: Bess's mom. Okay.
2: This is Mom from WMST in Mount Sterling. In fact, I made a radio spot today. We still work now and then and get a little money, you know, but Medicare is not free. So tell Bernie Sanders and all these people that are up there yelling and screaming, we want Medicare for all. You got to pay for your own Medicare, at least a couple of $100 a month as a person.
0: That's true.
2: And if you have the supplement, that's going to eat you up, and they don't pay that much anyway, but you got to have it these days. Although, Tom that called in, he sounded a little anti. Tell him it's the 4th of July. We should all be glad we live in the best country in the world and get out and celebrate and shoot off a few firecrackers. Thank you, Cruz.
0: That's a great plan. Judy, thank you. I appreciate the call. I enjoyed it. All right, back in just a moment. Bill Mack coming up. Cruiser and Crew 97.3 FM and 590 AM WVLK.
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0: Heat warning, extreme heat warning in effect until 8 p.m. Thursday. Is this as high as it gets, extreme heat warning? I mean, there's not a boiling heat warning coming out or, okay. Let's ask Bill about that. Partly sunny, hot, low 90s today. Right now we're at 93, feels like 103. So the heat can be dangerous if you're exposed to it and working hard, especially in it for a long period of time. Take a lot of breaks. Stay hydrated. Your body's going to be screaming for water. Clear and mild, low of 74 for tonight. Mid-90s tomorrow, Wednesday, and Thursday. Sunny, hot, humid. Heat index values up to 115 for those 3 days. We'll get an update from Bill Mack in a moment. First, with traffic, here's Roger Meadows.
7: From the Scheller Automotive Traffic Center, right now crews still working our non-injury collision on Pasadena Drive at Clearview Drive. We do have a new injury collision on Nicholasville Road at Tiverton Way. The left lanes are blocked in both directions out there. Watch for increased traffic on inbound Richmond Road at Yorkshire Boulevard. Things are also moving slowly on I-75 in the northbound lanes at the Winchester Road exit. I'm Roger Meadows for 97.3 FM WVLK.
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0: The goodness, I heard a story this weekend locally where somebody called a local HVAC company and they came out and because there was a problem with the unit and they came out and it didn't take them long to tell the client, the customer, okay, you're going to have to replace the whole system. The whole thing's shot. And the customer didn't believe it, so got a second opinion from somebody. Somebody else recommended that they hook up with somebody else. Turns out, it was a part that needed to be replaced, and the total cost about $110. Now, if you'd replace the whole unit, you're looking at thousands of dollars. I don't know what they had in terms of upstairs, downstairs, whether there was one unit for the whole house or two, but still. 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
2: Hello.
0: You.
2: Your cruiserness.
0: Yeah, boy, you got to watch yourself out there in the heat.
2: Yeah.
0: It's a dangerous one out there. Although,
2: and
0: as we've said
2: before, all week. So yeah,
0: but it's end of June, first part of July, you get these kind of heat waves. They come. It's summer.
2: It's called summer.
0: Yeah. But still, take some precautions because you're gonna you need to do the July 4th scorch. Kind of like that terminology. I saw that today. July 4th scorch.
2: It'll actually be cooling down a little bit by the 4th, but yeah.
0: Well, yeah, maybe. Yeah, because this, the heat, extreme heat warning. And now, does it get any worse than that? Is there a boiling warning? You're going to burn alive boiling? I mean,
2: you turn into a cinder.
0: This seems to be as hardcore a warning about heat as we can get. Would that be accurate? Is there any warning more explicit or more dangerous than this?
2: I don't think there is the spontaneously combust warning.
0: yeah.
2: So yeah, I think this is about as high as it gets, but they've also kind of lowered the standard a little, where it becomes a little easier to issue this type of warning. And it's for good reason. I mean, you know, folks just do need to take it easy in the heat and, you know, all the stuff we always talk about. And the one thing we almost sometimes forget to talk about, make sure if you do have animals and pets outside.
0: Oh, yeah.
2: Make sure they have shelter, make sure they have water, or, I don't know, something crazy, bring them in.
0: Yeah, imagine that. Well, and now the city is citing you. I don't know if that's gone into effect yet, but the city has stepped up its regulations on leaving a dog tied up outside.
2: Yeah.
0: So I would imagine in extreme conditions, they're going to be really looking for those situations where a dog may just be chained up outside, nobody's taking care of it, maybe it's got water, maybe it doesn't. And so anyway, yeah, do watch yourself and others. Including your pets.
2: Absolutely.
0: Sucking in your stomach is bad for you. Experts say holding your stomach in, you know, you ever do that?
2: Oh, yeah.
0: Hey, get that little gut. I'm going to hold that in a little bit. Look at this. Look at this hourglass frame right here.
2: This is how I look all the time.
0: Yeah, look at these gripping abs. And then you got to, then you just exhale and it all rolls out. Experts say holding your stomach in can create a chain reaction throughout the body. It's called ab gripping or hourglass syndrome. It's especially bad for women, but it can cause a whole host of negative issues. It can cause hip, back, jaw, or rib tension, pelvic floor issues, and pain in your ribs and chest. Physical therapists say the solution isn't doing more crunches. Instead, they recommend learning to relax your abdominal muscles, improving your posture, and reminding yourself to stop holding in your stomach altogether.
2: Because you are what you are.
0: You are what you are. You might want to look good for that picture, but, can I suck my gut in for the picture? Not that I got a gut to suck in, really, but, I mean, for one picture, is that going to kill me? If I want to look good in the picture?
2: So.
0: I wouldn't think so, either.
2: I think you're fine.
0: Yeah. Yeah, I'm working on my posture. I'm doing that Pilates.
2: Yeah.
0: I've got four classes now, and I signed up for three more next month.
2: So you got the whole Jane Fonda spandex thing going with a headband?
0: I got compression underwear, baby. We talked about this before. It's hard. It's tough. And I guess it's going to get tougher when you start. I've been kind of starting with fundamentals, but it's not many men in it either.
2: That was kind of the gist I was taking there, Cruiser.
0: Yeah, right. Not many men in there. But, yeah, I'll take the Jane Fonda look. I'll do that at her age.
2: Absolutely.
0: You get to my age looking like that?
4: Let's
0: sure.
4: Let's get physical. Physical.
0: I'm going to get physical. Stevie Nicks is expected to perform at Taylor Swift and Travis Kelce's wedding.
2: Oh, wow.
0: Yeah, remember she, Taylor Swift wore that, what was it, Stevie Nicks. Nicks is in New York Knicks shirt when she went for one of those playoff games. in Madison Square Garden. Knicks and Swift have performed live together, and the Edge of 17 singer wrote a poem for the CD version of Swift's 2024 album, The Tortured Poets Department.
2: Oh.
0: So I guess this wedding's going to happen this weekend. Tay-Tay got booed this weekend. I guess she, Alan Jackson was doing one of his farewell shows, and she came on to monitor, I guess, to wish him luck or to tell him how great he is and everything else, and they booed her. Crowd booed her.
2: I don't think the Alan Jackson crowd and the Taylor Swift crowd are coincidental. I don't think there's a Venn diagram.
0: Maybe not.
2: All, you know, intersect. Yeah. You know.
0: Remember, she was country at first.
2: Yeah.
0: She was a country artist. There were country music stars gathered to honor the Chattahoochee singer. Oh, okay. This was the last show over the weekend in Nashville. So she delivered one of the tribute performances or a tribute message on the screen. But booze drowned out the beginning of the message. While some cheered in the audience, all that could be heard from one of the suites over the stadium was the ending of the message. I appreciate you so much for the ways you have just treated me and the other artists and writers with such support and encouragement over the years. I'm so excited for your show. Okay. So there you go. She got booed there. By the way, People Magazine, this is a banner here they got on their website, Taylor and Travis Wedding Watch. So up to the minute.
2: Does CNN or anything have like a countdown going on?
0: Maybe E does, or TMZ, yeah. Or you know, one of those deals. Okay, a mental health counselor. You know, when you guys come from mental health counseling, first of all, it's probably your wife or your girlfriend that drug you in there.
2: Yeah.
0: Number one. And then, you know, that whole laying on the couch thing, you're not digging that. So, here's what another mental health counselor found. He found a better way to treat his male clients and posted about it on TikTok.
5: I'd had enough of guys canceling their first therapy appointment without even showing up. I'm a licensed associate mental health counselor, and here's what I figured out. It's not that men don't want help. It's that the second they picture themselves sitting in a stale office across from a stranger being asked about their feelings, something in them just shuts down. So I removed the couch. I work with men now in a golf simulator. Same licensed counseling, just a completely different environment. When a man is focused on his swing, his guard comes down. The conversation happens naturally. He doesn't feel like a patient. He feels like himself.
0: Huh? All right. So you go to see the mental health counselor, the psychologist, and you're a Topgolf. You know, you're out there at a golf simulator somewhere. I guess you can tell if you really hit a nerve with the client. You know, they're swinging a club, even though it's a simulator. You know, might start swinging a lot harder or something. You know,
2: maybe my alternate personality, I won't slice.
0: Yeah, really. yeah, right. If I have a dual personality, maybe my other personality is I don't know, Scotty Scheffler or Rory McIlroy. Yeah. Maybe this guy's onto something. He can bring out your inner PGA professional. I don't know. Maybe I don't think I got any mental issues at the moment. Oh, I always have mental issues. I don't know that I need to pay to get them analyzed right now, but I don't know. Next time, maybe I'm a weather guy.
2: I'm pretty normal.
0: Yeah, right. Maybe I'll look up the guy with the golf simulator next time. That might be the best thing to do. These BuzzFeed's names that were popular 20 years ago, cringeworthy now. Number one, Karen.
2: About that, Karen.
0: That name really, and I know. In fact, I saw her Saturday at a pool party. I got a friend named Karen, and you didn't always suffer with that name, but you do now. Alexa.
2: Oh,
0: I occasionally have to tell people I was born before the device was invented.
2: There you go.
0: And she said, "I used to have a job that required Zoom calls, and whenever someone said my name, their device would go off." One manager had like three that went off at once. So you say, that's right, you call out Alexa and the device goes off. Richard is still a decent name, but the nickname Dick really doesn't work for anybody anymore.
2: Yeah.
0: I got a brother named Dick, and he's not crazy about it.
2: Yeah. Can't we all be older than 15? I mean, come on.
0: Well, that's a good point.
2: Yeah.
0: I know a Jolene, and every person she meets just wants to sing that Dolly Parton song to her. Jolene! Jolene! Yeah, that would be bad to have a name that everybody wants to sing at you.
2: Yeah.
0: Oh, God, shut up. Besides the internet use of Chad, I've never met a Chad who wasn't completely insufferable for one reason or another. There's another name, maybe popular 20 years ago, cringeworthy now. Donald, you know why? I don't know. About 20 years ago, Allegra was a pretty name before it became an allergy medication. Okay. Yeah. I have an Aunt Gay. That's maybe a name. Harvey. I don't feel like anybody names their kid Harvey anymore, not solely because of Harvey Weinstein, but I don't think he helped.
2: Yeah, 20 years ago, there weren't kids named Harvey.
0: No, there weren't. Harvey,
2: very few. Yeah.
0: Harvey's kind of fallen off. I don't know that I... Do I know? I don't even know if I know a Harvey. Katrina was like top 5 or top 10 girls' name in the early 2000s, well, then fell off after New Orleans.
2: Yeah.
0: Butch. I have an uncle Butch. The name on his birth certificate literally is Butch.
2: Oh, wow.
0: I'm assuming anyone named Delilah gets sung to.
2: Is she a modern-day Delilah?
0: Well, I don't know. There's that Tom Jones song.
2: Okay.
0: Delilah. Delilah. 7 things you should never grill, and one of them's burgers?
2: Okay. What communist came up with this idea?
0: AI uncovered a Bloomberg article that had professional chefs list foods you should never cook on a grill.
2: Okay.
0: And burgers is number one. The argument is the fat drips down, the outside doesn't get caramelized, and you lose all that flavor.
2: Not in my burgers.
0: Now, you can use a flat piece of cast iron, put it on top the grill, but no. And second is filet mignon. I made a couple of fillets last night. They were great. They were on the grill. It was great.
2: Again, haven't been to my grill.
0: No. Pizzas, most grills don't cook very evenly, and it's hard to get the toppings to cook right.
2: Yeah.
0: Most types of fish. Yeah, fish you got to put on something. You've got to put it on a platter or a skillet or something, I think. Yeah, I don't do fish on the grill because it does. It falls apart. I mean, you could do swordfish or tuna, but yeah, I can see that. Pork chops, you lose all that fat, better in a pan. Shish kebabs, they're actually okay on the grill, but not the way most people do them. Vegetables tend to cook faster than the meat, so don't put everything on the same skewer. Put meat on one, put veggies on another.
2: Okay.
0: Yeah, but usually somebody's already done the skewering for me. You know, like, I don't know, Mr. Kroger. So then I got to take all that off. If I buy a couple of shish kebabs, they're normally packaged in 2 or 3. And yeah, okay. Well, I see the point. They're not wrong about what they're talking about. And melty cheeses. When did melty become a word?
2: Oh,
0: I think Taco Bell and these fast food restaurants invented melty as a word.
2: I do not disagree with that.
0: No. Melty cheeses. ChatGPT notes that softer cheeses and processed types will just melt through the grates. Yeah, that would be a mess. Some of these are right. Some of these are wrong. Just plain wrong.
2: Yeah.
0: And we won't do it. Forget that fancy bug zapper. Studies show that yards with pricey anti-bug products have the same number of bugs as those without. Instead, set out a few almost empty beer bottles. The brew attracts mosquitoes to it and away from you. Huh. Okay. Guess I'll have to polish off most of a six-pack and get those bottles around. I don't know. It's tough. I don't really want to do it, but if I have to. Now, don't finish the beer. You got to leave a little in there.
2: I'm doing this for you, hon.
0: I'm doing this to keep the mosquitoes away. Do you want West Nile?
2: Yeah.
0: Yeah, I bet you don't. Okay. And if Taylor Swift and Travis Kelce get married at Madison Square Garden, there's only been one. I'm surprised. Only Sly Stone has been the only celebrity ever got married there. There was Reverend Young Sung Moon. Remember that dude back in 1982 married 2,000 couples all at once. I wonder how many of them remained married. Maybe I can look that up. Maybe somebody has delved into that. How many of the 2,000 couples stayed married?
2: I haven't heard of the Moonies in a while.
0: No. Boy,
2: that's an oldie but moldy.
0: Yeah, and they got married at Madison Square Garden back in 1982. So you would think that more celebrities. Sly Stone was the only other person to do it. It was back in the 70s, I think. 75, 76, something like that. All right, this rain this weekend, especially down there around Madison County, oof, what a disaster situation down there. 6-7 inches of rain in what, an hour or two?
2: Well, it was over the course of about 4 to 6 hours.
0: Okay.
2: Depending on exactly where you were, but it came down hard and it just kept coming. Some of the radar estimations are in the 7-8 inch range. We're seeing some folks who have said in their rain gauges it was 9 or 10. So it's, again, just horrific what happened in Madison as well as in Jackson County. There was a death there as well. The high water went back into Garrett County, southern part of Jessamine County. Parts of Mercer and Boyle County saw it. And then Saturday night into Sunday, southern Kentucky, Berksville, which is in Cumberland County, south of Lake Cumberland, 10.4 in the 24-hour period, and then the rain gauge got inundated. The Kentucky Mesonet site is normally in a field. The last image before it got inundated, it was a lake.
0: Wow.
2: And so it's 10.4 minimum because it was still raining. That makes it the second or third, depending on how much rain fell after it went offline, second or third greatest rainfall in 24 hours in Kentucky history. Just incredible.
0: Amazing.
2: For us in the month of June. We are fourth wettest June. We've had 10.61 inches. It's the 15th wettest of any month in Lexington. This month we've had 5 1-inch rainfalls. That's only the sixth time we've had 5 1-inch rains in a calendar month. So again, this has just been phenomenal. And remember, go back before May 21st, which is when the pattern flipped, and how dry we were.
0: Yeah, right. I mean, we were talking drought in all through the spring, pretty much.
2: Oh, extreme. Yeah,
0: extreme drought. Yeah, we weren't getting anything. Yeah. One extreme to the other.
2: That's how it works.
0: And now this heat, you said 4th of July may not be quite as hot. Is that when this starts to break?
2: We're 90-ish on the 4th.
0: Okay.
2: So Saturday and Sunday both 90-ish, give or take a degree or two either way. And then next week, we're back down into the 80s with better rain chances next week. So it's one solid week here of heat and humidity. And with all of the rain we've had, that might temper the extreme potential of this heat a little bit. So instead of maybe 97 or 98, you end up at 94 or 95. But the trade-off is it's muggier. It's more humid.
0: Right.
2: And so the heat index ends up being the same.
0: Yeah. All right. Hot week. Just 1 week. We're going to have to bear it, at least for now. There may be more weeks like this before summer's over. But
2: it's only the first week of July coming up.
0: That's right. Yeah, we're still early in this thing. Let's go to Bill Mack now for an updated three-day forecast.
2: All righty. Balance of today, mostly sunny, hot, and humid. Temperatures are 90-ish. That heat index is flirting with 100 in a lot of places. Tonight, it's a sultry Amazonian kind of night with a clear sky. It's warm. Overnight lows will be in the low 70s. Heat warning goes into effect tomorrow. Sunshine, hot and humid. Low and mid-90s for the high heat index could push 105. Wednesday, maybe the hottest of the bunch. Sunshine, muggy, mid-90s with that heat warning. Heat index 105 plus. Then Thursday, partly to mostly sunny. Isolated storm chance. But we'll not get too excited about that yet. We'll still be in the mid-90s for a high on Thursday. That heat warning will continue with the heat index in the 105 range. And then low 90s going into the 4th of July holiday.
0: 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All right, there we go. That's your forecast, and there's your Bill Mack. And Bill, we'll do it all again tomorrow. Thank you, buddy. Have a good evening.
2: Sounds like a plan.
0: All right.
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0: Bill Mack, chief meteorologist from the LAX 18 Storm Tracker Weather Center, now with an update on Lexington traffic. Let's go to Roger Meadows for this live report.
6: From the Scheller Automotive Traffic Center, crews still working the injury collision on Nicholasville Road at Tiverton Way. They got the left lanes blocked in both directions out there. We have a new non-injury collision on inbound Harrodsburg Road at Old Higbee Mill Road. Traffic is picking up on outbound Winchester Road at Delaware Avenue, on Versailles Road at Parker's Mill Road. Watch for some slow-moving traffic on Alumni Drive at Tate's Creek. I'm Roger Meadows for 97.3 FM WVLK.
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8: A better life with Dr. Sanjay Gupta.
9: I'm feeling lucky to have my college-age kids home with me for a few weeks this summer. And one of the things I know we're going to be talking about, AI. I've started to use it more often at the hospital to get fresh takes on patient problems that I'm trying to solve. And for my girls, well, I know that they are navigating college now with these new powerful tools. Something, frankly, that you and I couldn't have even imagined when we were in school. But while it may be tempting to outsource your studying and your work to these large language models, I beg you not to. And that's because AI chatbots tend to reproduce what researchers call weird viewpoints. That's an acronym. Western, educated, industrialized, rich, and democratic. Look, AI isn't going away, and admittedly, it can be a really powerful tool, but you don't want it doing your thinking for you. I'm Dr. Sanjay Gupta, helping you live a better life.
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13: Power of the President. I'm Lisa Brady, Fox News. President Trump praising a Supreme Court decision on firings at federal agencies as a big win.
14: The president has the right to do this, and that has to do with a lot of agencies all throughout the system.
13: Today's ruling allows the firing of a Federal Trade Commission member even without cause, though in a separate case, the justices blocked the firing of Fed Governor Lisa Cook for now, allowing her to remain while fighting her dismissal. Taking questions in the Oval Office, the president is noncommittal on signing a housing affordability bill.
15: Several days after abruptly canceling a Capitol Hill signing ceremony for the 21st Century Road to Housing Act, President Trump says the bipartisan legislation isn't that important.
14: Big deal. It's a yawn. Some people say it's wonderful. To me, compared to the Save America Act, just about everything is a big yawn.
15: The president is demanding Congress first approve a voter ID measure before advancing nearly any other piece of legislation, though the Save America Act has fallen short of moving forward in the Senate. If President Trump takes no action on the housing bill, it automatically becomes law in 10 days.
13: Fox's Jared Halpern at the White House. The president also renewing his call to limit mail-in ballots after a Supreme Court ruling.
16: In a 5-4 vote, the Supreme Court has ruled that late-arriving mail-in voting ballots can be counted in Mississippi. The Watson v. Republican National Committee decision rejected a Republican-led attack on laws in more than half the states, the District of Columbia, and three territories. Those laws allow mailed-in ballots to arrive and be counted some number of days after the election, provided that they're postmarked by Election Day. The case pitted Mississippi against the Trump administration, and at issue was whether federal Election Day statutes preempted various state laws.
13: Fox's Tanya J. Powell. 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
10: A Better Life with Dr. Sanjay Gupta.
11: When you need your body to perform, but some of your muscles are having trouble, other muscles can sometimes help compensate. This is a great thing short term, but long term it can lead to serious and even chronic aches and pains. So if you've got nagging stiffness or irritation somewhere, don't push through it. Try to figure out why it's happening and how you can correct it. Strength and conditioning specialist Dana Santa says performing exercises at a deliberate tempo makes it easier to notice when the wrong muscles are taking over, and also gives the intended muscles a chance to engage before that compensation kicks in. Dana suggests that starting with primary movement patterns such as squatting, hinging, pushing, pulling, rotating, and core can help make compensation easiest to identify and to address. I'm Dr. Sanjay Gupta, helping you live a better life.
12: '92 now feels like 101. Extreme heat warning in effect until 8 o'clock tonight. Partly sunny, hot today with a high in the low 90s. Heat index values as high as 100 to 105, and we've been as high as 103 today in terms of heat index values. Clear and mild, 74. Tomorrow, mid-90s. Wednesday, mid to upper 90s. Might be the hottest day of the bunch. Thursday, mid-90s. Heat index values up to 115 degrees possible all 3 days. Right now, 92 feels like 101 at 97.3 FM and 590 AM WVLK.
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13: From the Scheller Automotive Traffic Center, crews still working our injury collision on Nicholasville Road at Tiverton Way. Also, the non-injury collision on inbound Harrisburg Road at Old Higbee Mill Road. Traffic's also picking up on the inner loop and New Circle at Russell Cave Road, on outbound Tate's Creek at Lansdowne Drive. Watch for increased traffic on the outer loop of Man of War at Sir Barton Way. I'm Roger Meadows for 97.3 FM WVLK.
12: Ryan Hamilton lives in a small town, and he talks about his small town's 4th of July parade.
14: We have a big parade every year on the 4th of July. It's the biggest event in my town every year. There are 500 people in the parade and 500 people who are watching the parade. We have exactly enough people to have a parade. If someone stays home, they're kind of ruining the parade. Here's what I love about the parade is after it's over, nobody leaves. Nobody has anywhere to go. There's only one suitable street in my town for a parade. And when the parade gets out of town, it doesn't know what to do either. And there's this moment of confusion. And then it just flips around and it comes back. And everybody just watches the other side of the parade again.
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15: Oh, Crazy, there it is. Great.

0: These are songs written and performed by American artists that are on this list, that were again chosen by some entertainers, musicians, historians, and I don't know, maybe a few other people work at CBS. I don't know, maybe they got Scott Capelli's opinion on the way out. I don't know, but anyway, these kinds of lists bring up a nice discussion. But these are unique American songs in this American Songbook, 250 of them. And that's one from Patsy Cline. Welcome, Cruiser and Crew at 97.3 FM and 590 AM WVLK. I don't know who the market was for Jill Biden's book. I don't imagine Democrats want to read it. Republicans aren't going to waste any time with it. Jill Biden's book debuted number one on the New York Times bestseller list in its first week of release and then dropped off the chart entirely in its second week. See, some of these, doesn't SalesScan actually measure sales? I had to watch out for this in the world of music. There were some of these charts that only registered pre-orders. And sometimes there would be, if you had a high-profile author, for instance, or a high-profile recording artist, yeah, you had to flood the zone with their record or their book in order to satisfy the artist, even if you were skeptical that this one may not sell as well. Dropped off the list altogether in week two, Nate Silver observes it debuted number one on the New York Times list because it got astroturfed bulk orders. Well, yeah, there was probably pressure by the publisher. I don't know who the publisher was, but for bookstores or bookstore chains to order big. But 2 weeks later, it's completely off the list. That's rare for a number one book to fall that fast. So the only people reading it were probably political reporters who got assigned to read it. Now, Joe Biden's got a book coming out. I don't know where that success line is either. Because it just seems like, and I think Kamala Harris, I think Pete Buttigieg, I think people in the Biden administration are going to have an uphill climb in 2028. I do. I just think everybody in America is ready to leave the Biden presidency. Leave it in the rearview mirror. Now, they still keep coming out, and he keeps coming out on stage and getting lost. I mean, why do you do that to him? All right, anyway, I don't even think Bob Babbage has probably got Joe Biden's book. Bob joins us now. We're going to talk a little politics here. Good afternoon, Bob.
1: Good afternoon, Cruiser.
0: You read the Jill Biden book? You have it?
1: The Jill book? No, I don't have it, so I have not read it.
0: Yeah, okay. Neither are many other people, so it doesn't seem.
1: Might catch a review. I think we read a couple of stories. We talked about it.
0: Yeah. Oh, yeah, yeah, yeah. Read some of the excerpts or interviews that she did to promote the book, yeah. Kind of gave you the gist of the thing. It just wasn't their fault, Joe. Joe didn't win. That's kind of where these books come from. All right. Today, speaking of New York Times, we're talking about the New York Times bestseller list. Andy Beshear gets a little spread in the New York Times, which I would imagine, Bob, is read by a lot of Democratic Party donors. And his picture's on the front page above the fold. Then you flip the paper over. Beshear tours for midterms or maybe more. Mr. Beshear, who seems to be everywhere on the 2026 midterm circuit, is in demand as a surrogate for Democrats in frontline races, all while positioning himself for an expected presidential run in 2028. I'm living, breathing proof that Democrats can win anywhere and we should be fighting everywhere. Beshear shouted at a rally in Des Moines for Rob Sand, who had just won the party's nomination for Iowa governor. So, have you seen this piece, Bob, in the New York Times? Does it still matter anymore? I mean, everybody tells me newspapers are dead. Does it matter anymore?
1: Oh, it matters a bunch. And I don't think newspapers are dead.
0: I don't either.
1: There are a lot of news sources.
0: Yep.
1: But some of the better writing on sports, as well as news and other special areas, comes from our big newspapers that are still working out there. And the point of the story is, you know, he's out there with people who are running for governor. They won't all win, but none of them will forget who helped. That's a long-term advantage, whether you're in politics or business or life in general.
0: Mm-hmm.
1: Now, some may say critical words of him taking this on, but when you are the chair of the DGA, and we do hope our governors get the RGA or DGA chair man or womanship,
0: mm-hmm.
1: As well as NGA, national governors, And CSG, for that matter, here in Lexington, nationally headquartered here, a great organization. Some of our Kentucky legislative leaders have had high posts there. You get a lot of exposure, you make a lot of friends, you see a lot of ideas, and perhaps bring home the good ones.
0: Now, let me read a passage or two. In an already congested field of potential Democratic candidates, Mr. Beshear would face a formidable challenge. He has none of the Mr. Newsom's flash and taste for combat, none of the name recognition of former Vice President Kamala Harris, nothing like the money of Governor J.B. Pritzker of Illinois, and none of the recent buzz surrounding Senator John Ossoff of Georgia, Representative Ro Khanna, a Democrat from California who represents Silicon Valley, is matching Mr. Beshear's aggressive travel schedule, including turning up in the Mr. Clyburn fish fry. Mr. Beshear is the Boy Scout in this group, a disciplined, earnest, eager to please, a little stiff. No one's ever accused him of being exciting, but he projects more energy and passion on the stump than he did 2 years ago, and his manners and soft Lexington drawl hide a certain intensity. When he can't sleep at night, he says he gets up and runs on a treadmill and then heads to work. So he's out there touring for governors, and then he's going to be on a book tour. He's got a book coming out in, I believe, September, Go and Do Likewise, about his faith and time as governor. That also seems to be a prerequisite for running for president. Bob, you write a book. And so Andy Beshear will have one coming out, and we'll be on a book tour. So he's out there. He's everywhere. He's running in 2028, and I don't think any of this hurts him. In terms of if he's, you know, as you begin to lay the groundwork for a 2028 run.
1: It all adds up. It all helps. We'll see what it looks like a year from now when he's winding up the term and going straight into the presidential fire.
0: The Democrats don't know what they want yet, though, and because obviously we've seen some of these socialist candidates do well. I guess what is some pride event? Chuck Schumer got booed mercilessly. So you don't know what the Democrats are going to want. I mean, Andy Beshear provides a certain flavor, so we'll see. But it's so wide open, and it's a party again, Bob, that seems kind of lost right now in terms of what direction are they going to go into.
1: Well, again, someone who's governed stands out, and mm-hmm. he has, and Kentucky's had a great several years here in a row,
0: mm-hmm.
1: Economically and otherwise. And due in part, certainly, to the GOP supermajority legislature, but also to the governor's ability to sell the state and attract investment. I mean, just in the last few weeks, hearing about some of the prospects coming to Kentucky, these are large investments with big hiring. That's what governors do a lot of, and if they can do it well, it stands out nationally and in other ways. So back to the notion from some Democrats trying to fix the party, someone who's governed stands out more than, say, a Mark Cuban, who has not governed but has made a mark, pun intended, I guess, in business and in trying to solve some of the larger problems of society, like health care.
0: Mitch McConnell now has been in the hospital, about 2 weeks ago. A spokesperson for McConnell's office does not have any updated information about the senator's condition to share as of today. We really don't know anything about this, Bob. Should we? He's still a sitting senator representing Kentucky. I know he's kind of a lame duck because he's retired, obviously. Andy Barr told reporters after he said he was had some texting with McConnell. And total reporters after the Republican Party of Kentucky's Lincoln Day dinner in Lexington on June the 20th that McConnell said he's good. What are you hearing? And you know, do they owe us an explanation at this point? Hey, what's the matter with the senator? When can we expect him back? What's his prognosis?
1: Well, you could argue that more explanation would be in order and helpful. I mean, people are wondering. But I haven't heard anything firsthand, secondhand from those who work directly for the senator or who are around him frequently in Washington. It does raise a question about this slow recovery.
0: It does.
1: But doesn't mean he won't be back. And the Senate doesn't really meet a heck of a lot the second half of the year.
0: No, there's not a lot. There's
1: when they do come back.
0: Mm-hmm.
1: Go ahead.
0: They're not that many days. You're right.
1: They come back.
0: They come back July the 13th. And I think
1: a couple of weeks from now.
0: Yeah, and they're only going to be in session for about 15, 20 days for the rest of the year. But I would think that if he's not back, if he's not ready to come back by mid-July, by that July 13th date, it is probably time for an update to the constituents. I mean, I think that, yeah, you're right. They're not in session right now. So, you know, maybe if they've got their reasons for wanting to keep things quiet. But, you know, at some point, and he's not going to resign because that would be an interesting thing. Would we call a special election in the short period of time that there would be before the election in November and so few days that Congress is going to be meeting? I would doubt it, even though Kentucky's law does kind of require for a sped up special election in a vacancy like this. But I don't know. By the time they reconvene, I think they need to say something by then if he's not ready to come back. That'd be my take.
1: Probably so. They'll meet a couple of weeks at that time, two or three, and then take a good four plus off the August break, where a lot of members get out around their districts and states and catch up with people and also catch up on other matters.
0: Yeah.
1: Then September hits, but you got to get home to campaign, and there's going to be quite the push.

0: Let's see, clear and mild tonight, low 74. Tomorrow, Wednesday, and Thursday. I mean, Bill says Wednesday will be the hottest day of the bunch, but will you be able to tell? Because it's going to be hot and humid. And we're going to be in the mid-90s each day with heat index values up to 115 degrees for all three of those days. May start to break just a little bit come Friday, Saturday. Right now, 92 feels like 101 at 97.3 FM and 590 AM WVLK. Let's find out what's going on with Lexington traffic. Here's Roger Meadows.
1: From the Scheller Automotive Traffic Center, we have a new non-injury collision to watch for. This one's on South Limestone at Gazette Avenue. Traffic's also picking up on Alexandria Drive at Old Frankfort Pike. Watch for some slow-moving traffic on Clay's Mill at Pasadena Drive, also on Elm Tree Lane at Main Street. I'm Roger Meadows for 97.3 FM WVLK.
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4: A better life with Dr. Sanjay Gupta.
5: Everyone poops. It's not just the name of a classic potty training book. It's a universal truth. Even though everyone does it, almost no one wants to talk about it. Dr. Tricia Pasricha wants to change that. She's the author of a new book. It's called You've Been Pooping All Wrong. And she says there are three critical P's of pooping. The first is propulsion. Both the voluntary push you exert and the involuntary contractions that happen naturally within your body. Top line, when you feel the need to go, don't hold it. The second P is pliability, which refers to stool softness. The keys to this one are making sure you're drinking enough water and eating enough fiber. And the last P is for pelvic floor. If you can get your knees up above your waist while you're on the toilet, like on a stool or a garbage can or a stack of books even, that can make all the difference. I'm Dr. Sanjay Gupta, helping you live a better life.
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0: This commitment represents the highest level of steadfast allegiance to the betterment of our communities, our country, and our Marine Corps. 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
5: Election day, but arrive a few days afterwards. I think Mississippi had a law that your ballot could arrive up to 5 days after election day and still be counted as long as it was postmarked by election day. In a 5-4 decision, the high court ruled against the Republican Party, which had argued that ballots must be in the possession of election officials by election day. No state allows the counting of ballots that are postmarked after election day, but laws in 14 states, a mix of red and blue, we know about California, because we just recently went through that. I mean, the last couple of election cycles, it's taken them a week or more to get the final results in. There are 14 states, mix of red and blue, that allow a general grace period for mail ballots to arrive if voters drop them in the mail by election day. About a dozen other states have a similar grace period that applies only to military and overseas voters. Amy Coney Barrett, writing for the majority, said that under federal election statutes, election day is the deadline for voters to cast their ballots, but those statutes do not set a deadline for ballot receipt, so states are not barred by federal law from counting ballots postmarked before Election Day yet received afterwards. In the 2024 general election, more than 750,000 ballots were mailed on time but arrived shortly after Election Day in states with those grace periods. Bob, what do you think of all this? I mean, I guess we didn't have all of this when it was just very limited mail-in voting, which we still have in Kentucky, I guess. You have to have an excuse. It's very, very limited. Or maybe you're an elderly person and you just can't get out to a poll. So it's very limited. But, of course, there's some states that mail a ballot to everybody if you're registered, whether you asked for one or not. I don't like this. I understand the court's ruling. I don't particularly care for this because I think it delays the counting, which then delays suspicion, and then it creates these conspiracy theories about cheating and all this kind of. It just, I don't know. This you could have it 5 days, 3 days, 7 days. We can receive it after Election Day, and as long as it was postmarked by Election Day, we still look at it. I don't know. What do you think of that? I guess it's a matter of fact or a fact of life if we're still going to have mail-in voting. And the Postal Service is not getting faster, it's getting slower. So, what do you think of this, Bob?
6: Correct. I think the court decision is right. I think the practice is good. And the conspiracy theorists will dream up something all the time because they're making stuff up all the time.
5: Don't you think California's a little long, though?
6: It's not true. Hasn't been through.
5: Don't you think California's a little too long, though? I mean, even if the New York Times said it was too long, that was an embarrassment.
6: It was too long. They've got to figure out a way to speed it up. They could pass a law and put a time limit on it, a state time limit, and after that, you're just too late.
5: Yeah.
6: I agree that snail mail is snail, slow, but California was too long a wait for everybody, and even if you weren't saying something's going on, you're saying it's too doggone long. It's just out of the question.
5: It is. Mississippi's grace period was 5 business days. The RNC argued that the grace period there and in other states violated a law that establishes election day for federal offices as the Tuesday after the first Monday in November. The court said no, that as far as the feds are concerned, election day is the deadline, but state statutes are allowing ballots postmarked on election day to arrive later, and they're counting them. So they didn't see any law that interfered with that on a federal level. More primaries tomorrow. One that's going to be watched.
6: Split decision.
5: Yeah, 5-4, very close. Yeah, that's right. Tomorrow, the first congressional district in Colorado is going to be closely watched. This covers Denver itself. A 29-year-old lawyer turned barista, Milot Quiros, is trying to oust 15-term Representative Diana DeGette, Quiros was born a few months after DeGette was first elected in 1997. So there's a real changing of the guard narrative there. And it does have shades of New York City. Quiros has signed up. She's a card-carrying member of the Democratic Socialists of America, and her campaign is seeking to mimic the Zohran Mamdani method. Phone banks hosted by national DSA chapters, organizers vowing to overcome their opponents' large corporate donations by knocking on tens of thousands of doors. Hassan Piker, who always trashes the rich while getting rich himself doing it. See, only in a country can you do that, only in this country. The lightning rod progressive Twitch streamer said he's going to host a phone bank marathon for Quiros. So this will be one to watch tomorrow. And then there's another one, too. John Hickenlooper, Democratic senator. He's been part of Colorado politics for decades. He had a 30-point lead over his leftist challenger, Julie Gonzalez, back in February, but now it's close. Hickenlooper will be 80 years old after another full Senate term. A local poll had his lead over Gonzalez reduced to just 7 points last month, suggesting the race may be closer than expected. Democrats are going after some of these older incumbents, Bob. But even though Democrats are unhappy with Mamdani after the New York primary sweep, we'll see how much this catches on across the country. But yet Trump is using the word communist a lot. The communists are taking over the Democratic Party, and they want to completely destroy the traditional American way of life. This is going to be something for the GOP to campaign on, whether you call them communists or not. Trump seems to be getting used to the new Washington, D.C. mayor, who's a socialist, and he's calling her a communist all the time. So, Bob, what do you think? The communist midterm message from Trump, it could play in some races and give the Republicans a bit of a lifeline where they haven't really had a lot to cheer for with this midterm election coming up.
6: Well, you couldn't have said it any better. Republicans who might have felt like they were on the ropes a bit with different national situations now have communists to run against, whether they're running against one or not.
5: Yeah.
6: The Blue Party's turning communistic, and Trump labeling it that way. Communism sounds worse than socialism. Also,
5: it does.
6: They're
5: yeah.
6: identical in many respects. It's particularly for older voters who remember the communist fears of 20, 30, 40 years ago. And here it is manifesting itself in our own voting booths. So that'll be a big one tomorrow. Diane DeGette, I've worked with in Washington because she's been so active on diabetes issues, chaired the diabetes caucus at one point. That's the largest caucus in Congress, at least it was then, and has done a great job for her state. Hickenlooper, I think, was governor 2 terms before he was
5: yeah.
6: senator, so he's been around a heck of a long time.
5: Yes.
6: If these brands get beat this week, then it's going to be quite the telling tale.
5: Yeah. A guy named Ralph Reed, Faith and Freedom Coalition chairman, he's a close ally of Trump, told reporters that Trump's words were intentional and had the makings of a Republican message for the midterms. But he also said this, and I've been bringing this up because this is a real problem for the Republicans. The enthusiasm gap between Democrats and Republicans, Reed said, is 11 to 14 points. Anything above 10 is a 3-alarm fire. If voters understand there's a contrast between common sense and crazy, it will definitely change these numbers. And I guess that's what Republicans are going to have to count on, because we've talked about this a bit recently here, too. It's Republicans staying home and not voting. And we've seen that some during the primaries that would be a real fear, a real potential problem for them this time.
6: Yep. No rough read, and have been on different projects with him. He's very strong in his voice and has quite the following. He's been on the stage for a long time.
5: As he has.
6: He's definitely sending a message that a lot of people will pay attention to.
5: Bob, we'll be out on Friday. We'll get together again next Monday. Have a great 4th of July holiday, sir.
6: Same for you, pal. Enjoy the 4-day work week, and I'll catch you next Monday.
5: Thank you, Bob. Appreciate it. Actually, a 3-day one. Thanks, Bob. Bob Babbage. We'll talk to him again next Monday here on Cruiser and Crew at 97.3 FM and 590 AM WVLK. I felt like we had one of those satellite delays. You know, whenever you see this on, you're talking to somebody who's overseas, and there's a delay because it takes a while for the transmission to travel. I felt like we had one of those there with Bob. I never know where some of these people are that I talk to. So they could be anywhere. 3-day forecast. Extreme heat warning in effect. That's as strong as it gets. Until 8 p.m. Thursday, we had a very hot day today. It's still hot out there now. 91 feels like 101. Only getting down to 74 tonight with clear skies. Tomorrow, Wednesday, Thursday, sunny, hot, humid. Dangerously hot. Mid-90s, actually, each day. Wednesday may be the hottest day out of the three, if you can tell the difference. Heat index values up to 115 degrees possible. 92, or 91, rather, feels like 101 at 97.3 FM and 590 AM WVLK. Here's Roger Meadows with a check of license and traffic.
4: From the Scheller Automotive Traffic Center right now, we got a new stalled vehicle to watch for. That's on the inner loop and news circle at Bryan Station Road. The outside left turn lane is blocked out there. Crews are also still working on our non-injury collisions on Limestone at Gazette and inbound Harrisburg Road at Old Higbee Mill Road. Traffic's also picking up on outbound East High Street at Park Avenue, as well as on outbound Richmond Road at Jacobson Park. I'm Roger Meadows for 97.3 FM WVLK. 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
5: Senior Care can dispatch a caregiver to your home or anywhere in Central Kentucky, anywhere in the state, really, because they have an office in Lexington and one in Louisville, and it's a non-medical caregiver that comes out. Now, these are caregivers that they have other special skills that maybe some doctors don't have or medical professionals don't have, like genuine compassion. They see being a caregiver as an opportunity to make a difference in somebody's life, or certainly helping someone to continue to live at home, which means an awful lot to them. And that's what these caregivers do. Again, they're non-medical caregivers, although they will remind you about your medication, but they're there to run errands, take you to the doctor, do some basic household chores, maybe dressing and bathing, some personal chores should you need that. 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

0: There's a truly American song, American songwriter Tracy Chapman, Fast Car, CBS Sunday Morning. They consulted some musicians, historians, entertainers, varied people to come up with 250 American written and performed songs that could be comprised in the American Songbook. And yeah, that's one of these things that people discuss. Well, that song belongs there. No, that song doesn't belong there. This song belongs in there. And again, you're not looking at 250 patriotic songs. You're looking at songs that basically reflect our country or have stood the test of time and popularity in our country. Maybe there were songs that had a message about our country at any one particular time. Protest songs and the like. Ohio is in here from Crosby, Stills, Nash & Young, for instance. Fast Car by Tracy Chapman, and we'll be featuring some of this in some of our bumpers over the course of the short holiday week. Hi, it's Cruiser. It's Monday. And here's our phone number, 859-253-5959. That's also the number for the Stuttgart Motors text line. And we will get to some texts like this one. Mail-in voting. Hey, guys, why don't they make it adhere to some sort of expedited shipping? Wouldn't that solve the problem in large part? This whole rigidity about state elections is getting out of hand. At some point, rules need to be established across all 50 states in order to participate in a timely national election. We can't let a few blue states hold up the entire process. I still don't know why it's such a pain to actually show up on election day and vote, or I guess the early voting. Now, I understand if you're elderly or you're traveling, there may be some people that are just impaired and they can't vote in person. I get that, but I don't know. Dear Cruiser, please ask Bob if the voter issue is a false narrative. All these people talk fraud and they probably have never been an actual poll worker. Come on now, Cruiser. We have a huge part of the population that votes by mail, and if their damn mail is prior to the election date, then it gets counted. We're talking about older people that are in their 70s and 80s that always mail their stuff in. So that's BS. Cruiser, let them count their vote if it's postmarked on the day of or before the election. But how long do you wait for them to come in? Before now, you're like California is 2 or 3 weeks before you get election results. I mean, yes, I understand. I get it. I mean, mail-in, and you're right. There have been 6 or 7 states, particularly out west, that have been doing it well before COVID. Now, I don't like the idea. I think you should have to request the mail-in ballot. This idea of sending ballots to anybody that just happens to be on a voter registration list, first of all, how updated are they? And I think you should have to request. Shouldn't you have to go to some effort? I mean, at least request the ballot. You got to make it harder to cheat. And I think the more open-ended these deadlines are, the easier it is for somebody to do it. I'm not saying mail-in voting. Look, I'm realistic enough. Mail-in voting is not going to go away. But I just it needs to be a little tighter on the deadlines. I mean, we're so anxious to vote as early as possible. I mean, how many states are going to start voting in September or early October yet? On the other hand, there's some states that are like, week after election, nah, we'll get to it. Nah, we're still waiting for some ballots to come in. Let's get real. What was the extent of mail-in voting in 1776? I don't know. I voted Republican for quite a few years now. This is from Shannon, and I could get on board with voting for a Democrat if they were still the old Democratic Party, but now it's all trans issues, gay, race-baiting speech, open borders, now socialism. I just can't do it. All right, we'll get to some more texts here in just a little bit. I got a lot here. Oh, let me mention this, because this has got some national Democrats worried. Now, this is a ballot measure that's probably not going to go anywhere. But there's a guy in Oregon, and I don't know, the governor may be on his side. This guy in Oregon that wants to outlaw any animal hunting, any, and that includes fishing. Basically, no more hunting, no more fishing. That's it. This is a new animal rights measure in Oregon. Now, and you got some Democrats in Oregon going, hey, we're just as committed to killing animals as Republicans are, so don't throw me in that group. They're worried about this one. The measure known as Initiative Petition 28 would give all animals the same protections from cruelty that Oregon grants to dogs and cats, and in the process remake the state's economy and dinner plates. Hunting, trapping, fishing would be outlawed, along with scientific research on animals. lethal pest control. Wait, lethal pest control would be outlawed? If I got some critter up there chewing electrical wires or some other kind of wires in my attic, that something's got to stop. Now, I know these places come in and they do a humane capture of these animals. It might be in your crawl space or your attic or whatever else, but of course, now you got people in Oregon fleeing this faster than Bambi's mother trying to get away from the hunter. James Tirico, the Democratic nominee in Senate for the Senate, has to prove he's not a vegetarian, so he grabs a big old barbecued hunk of meat and gnaws on it. I'm not a vegan. I'm not vegetarian. John Horvick, senior vice president with the polling firm DHM Research, no establishment Republican in Oregon would ever support this. Yeah, but what about the socialites? They're getting the power, or they're rising. This may take even the organizer of this thing realizes it may take a couple of years to get the signatures, but this has already got national Democrats afraid because they thought, oh God, we get pinned with this, that we're against hunting and we're against fishing in a time when they're trying to make some inroads in maybe some of these rural places. Rural parts of states. Okay, locally here, short-term rentals are down in Lexington. Is it because of the regulations or enough people just decided that short-term rentals too much work or I'm not making enough money at it? They have dropped significantly. Let's see, when the city first started this compliance thing, I guess what, it was July 2023, Lexington passed a short-term rental ordinance requiring, and we're talking your Airbnbs and your Vrbos and all that. Lexington passed a short-term rental ordinance requiring operators to license and register their units. They were given a six-month grace period to do so. Well, I guess since then, when that went live, there were 1,290 short-term rental listings in Lexington. There's now 787. That's a pretty good drop. Short-term rentals are not allowed to exceed their occupancy limit, which by local rules is currently set at 10 guests. You can't have any parties between 11 p.m. and 7 a.m., host commercial events like concert or ticket events at any time, among other restrictions. The council this week, now the council, I think after this week, is about ready to go on a break for the summer. They're going to take their summer break. And so this may be held over for a while. But they're going to start to look at maybe refining, or do they need to refine some of these regulations? You got to buy a license for every unit. Annual renewal at $200 for the first unit, $100 for every additional unit. Unlicensed short-term rentals can be fined $500 a day for non-compliance on the thing. Now, there's also something else, and we may do something this week where we spend a little bit more time with this. I don't have a lot of time for it now, and there's a lot of points to it. But on data centers in Lexington, pretty much what has been put together in terms of a draft, the Lexington planning staff has put together a draft of changes to the data centers policy in Lexington they think the Fayette County Council and Planning Commission should adopt. It's a 20-page zoning text amendment that prohibits any data center from operating in agricultural zones and does not allow major data centers, those it defines as larger than 50,000 square feet, to operate anywhere in Fayette County. So it's going to have to be under 50,000 feet. So, we'll get into this here maybe a little later in the week, but It's pretty restrictive. It doesn't say we can't. I mean, there are some data centers already. There was a column yesterday. Was it in the Herald Leader? I think it might have been in the Herald Leader. I can't remember, Herald Leader or Courier Journal, written by one of these executives with LG&E and KU. And you know, they got all this down, and they got all, you know, they're ready for data centers. Of course, big hyper data centers, and, you know, they're going to run a lot of power, and the utility companies make a lot of money on the thing, but a lot of these communities don't want these big hyper data centers. And so 50,000 square feet is all that that the city at least is going to allow if this gets adopted. So we're not outlawing them, but because then again they are here to some extent. And aren't we going to want what these data centers produce? Now, I get it, and I get living near them. Let's see, where is it? I pulled an article this weekend about the hum. The living by data centers. You got this hum that this is addressed in the Lexington regulations about noise and all that sort of thing. Les Blomberg, executive director of the nonprofit Noise Pollution Clearinghouse, the acoustic footprint is just orders of magnitude different. Some of the noise consists of infrasound, ultra-low frequency sound waves that fall below the threshold of human hearing. Instead of audibly hearing these low frequencies, people physically feel them as pressure fluctuations, much like the deep vibration of a bass drum that may shake you up a little bit at a concert. But anyway, there's about 3,000 operational data centers now, with more than 1,500 in development, according to a research analysis done by Pew Research Center. So this has been the backbone of the information economy for decades. We just haven't really referred to them or talked about them in the way that we do now, and I guess they haven't gotten as big as they're getting now. So that's an issue with these. How far out does it go in most cases? It sounds like it's not a problem in all cases. Today, nearly 40% of homes are within at least 5 miles of one operational data center. And the more data centers that get built, obviously the closer more people will be. Okay, let me get to a couple other text messages here on the program. Cruiser, my daughter lives in Germany. They pay 19% value-added tax on everything they buy or do. They're so used to it, they don't even think about it like we do. Like when we used to nuns nickel. I don't know what that means. Anyway, they get excellent health care. They never pay a penny for any of it or the prescription drugs. Who had a choice in health insurance? Gail writes, my employer's chosen my health insurance my entire life. Yeah, the only time I ever chose health insurance was when I was buying it for my son. Many of those little countries have universal health care because the U.S. has been paying their national defense. That is from Dallas. I had another one here I wanted to get to. Yeah, here we go. Cruiser, when people don't have AC, I would hope they would not forget about the bathtub with cold water. After that, a fan next to them. Yeah, I wouldn't have the fan too close to the bathtub, though, if it's electric. Is there a doctor you could talk to on air? Because I wouldn't want my uneducated advice to lead to something like pneumonia. I don't think that would lead to pneumonia. I would just make sure that the fan is far enough away from the bathtub, because you don't want that sucker falling in. That's where it could get rather dangerous. Forecast check of traffic coming up. Okay. Sunny and hot for the rest of the week. Very hot. Dangerously hot. Tonight's low 74 with clear skies. Then tomorrow, Wednesday, Thursday, sunny, humid, highs mid-90s each day. Heat index values up to 115 degrees possible. And currently 91 feels like 101. Let's do us some traffic. Here's Roger Meadows.
1: From the Scheller Automotive Traffic Center, still have the stalled vehicle to watch for. That's on the inner loop, a new circle at Bryan Station Road. It's also got the outside left turn lane blocked out there. Traffic's also picking up on outbound Leestown Road out by the Kroger Shopping Center. On Nicholsville Road at Reynolds Road, things are also moving very slowly on I-75 in the southbound lanes at the Paris Pike exit. I'm Roger Meadows for 97.3 FM WVLK.
0: Well, we're glad you were here with us today, and hope you can join us for at least some of our show tomorrow. We'll be back at 3. 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
11: 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There are four of them. Number one, nutrition. 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
16: It strengthens his case. I'm Lisa Lacerra, Fox News. President Trump reacts after the Supreme Court rejects an administration challenge to mail-in ballots.
17: A divided Supreme Court opinion upholds a Mississippi state law allowing late arriving ballots postmarked by Election Day to still be counted. President Trump calls the ruling surprising, adding it makes the Save America Act more important.
18: That was a ruling that was, I think it was very detrimental to honest elections, but it is what it is.
17: The Save America Act would restrict the use of mail-in ballots while adding proof of citizenship and voter ID requirements for voters. A handful of Senate Republicans opposed the measure, arguing against the limits for vote-by-mail options and concerns over federal overreach.
16: Fox's Jared Halpern at the White House. House Democratic Leader Hakeem Jeffries calls it a narrow win for voters.
19: The Supreme Court did the right thing with respect to preserving each state's ability, consistent with the United States Constitution, to manage the electoral process.
16: House Republicans are now looking for ways to attach the Save America Act to another piece of legislation. More than 100 people just deported to Venezuela from the U.S. are missing after their hotel collapsed in last week's earthquakes. That's according to the Associated Press, as rescue crews continue to comb through rubble.
8: More help is coming in the form of 130 U.S. Marines. They're working to open the port of La Guaira, which will help rescue and relief teams deliver supplies. The State Department also announced today that they are increasing the financial commitment in humanitarian aid to $300 million. A U.S. team is also helping expand operations at the international airport.
16: Fox's Nate Foy in La Guaira, Venezuela. At least 1,400 people have died. 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
20: Here's your Lakes 18 Storm Tracker forecast for tonight. It is all summer and all that. It's a nice night. It's warm. It's clear. It's humid. Overnight lows will be in the low 70s. Your day tomorrow, the heat warning goes into effect. We'll have a mostly sunny sky. The heat, the humidity. We're looking at high temperatures in the low 90s. The heat index should be in the low 100s. For Wednesday, the heat warning continues. Sunny, maybe the hottest day of the bunch. Also very humid with highs in the mid-90s. Heat index up around 105. Partly sunny, minor thunderstorm chance Thursday, still in the mid-90s. I'm Chief Meteorologist Bill Mack on Lexington's News Traffic and Weather Station. 97.3 FM, WVLK.
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0: are done. Nothing I say can influence them. I hope I influenced them earlier on, but who knows? There was a case called the Slaughter case. And when you think about it, we have 100 years of precedent that says a president effectively can't fire somebody who's appointed to an independent agency, which never made any sense. Now, does anybody know why that doesn't make sense? Because we have three branches of government, not four. Congress can't create, even with the consent of a president, an independent agency. Independent of what? Of all the branches. No, you can't do that. You can't create a fourth branch of government. Again, something I've been arguing about for, 50 years. And the court said today, I believe it was 6-3, that in fact a president has the right to fire individuals at so-called independent agencies. And then in a squirrely way, but it protected this woman, you see, over at the Fed. Well, she didn't get due process. She wasn't standing on her head. They didn't write with the right pen. They didn't do this. We got to. So for now, we're going to leave that one alone. Here's the president on this. Cut 8. Go.
1: Mr. President, question on the Slaughter case. The Supreme Court just affirmed your right to fire the heads of independent agencies. Should we expect more firings as a result of this rule?
2: I don't think so. It gives me the right, and not me, it gives a president the right to do what the president should have the right to do. And it's very interesting. It's a big ruling. It's been going on for almost 100 years. They've been working on this, and, you know, that it comes down at my term is a very great honor. But it bestows additional powers, or maybe the same power, on the president. The president has the right to do this, and that has to do with a lot of agencies all throughout
0: and
2: the system.
0: Let me just say this. This man is incredibly intelligent. Look, he's not a practicing attorney, a constitutionalist, but he's laying out the facts. This is right. Presidents of both parties have said, we have a right to fire these people. They're part of the executive branch. This was a great decision for America. 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
3: Here's your Lakes 18 Storm Tracker forecast for tonight. It is all summer and all that. It's a nice night. It's warm. It's clear. It's humid. Overnight lows will be in the low 70s. Your day tomorrow, the heat warning goes into effect. We'll have a mostly sunny sky. The heat, the humidity. We're looking at high temperatures in the low 90s. The heat index should be in the low 100s. For Wednesday, the heat warning continues. Sunny, maybe the hottest day of the bunch. Also very humid with highs in the mid-90s. Heat index up around 105. Partly sunny, minor thunderstorm chance Thursday, still in the mid-90s. I'm Chief Meteorologist Bill Mack on Lexington's News Traffic and Weather Station. 97.3 FM, WVLK.
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7: A better life with Dr. Sanjay Gupta.
10: I'm feeling lucky to have my college-age kids home with me for a few weeks this summer. And one of the things I know we're going to be talking about, AI. I've started to use it more often at the hospital to get fresh takes on patient problems that I'm trying to solve. And for my girls, well, I know that they are navigating college now with these new powerful tools. Something, frankly, that you and I couldn't have even imagined when we were in school. But while it may be tempting to outsource your studying and your work to these large language models, I beg you not to. And that's because AI chatbots tend to reproduce what researchers call weird viewpoints. That's an acronym: Western, educated, industrialized, rich, and democratic. Look, AI isn't going away, and admittedly, it can be a really powerful tool, but you don't want it doing your thinking for you. I'm Dr. Sanjay Gupta, helping you live a better life.
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